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15: It is 5 o'clock at KFBK, and good afternoon. We've got some top stories trending for you now. A bipartisan housing bill now in limbo as President Trump suddenly refuses to sign it. A judicial halt to Trump administration efforts to arrest immigrants at courthouses. And 21st century technology helping the Sacramento Sheriff's Department with dangerous calls. Right now, traffic and weather together every 10 minutes. Dana Hess in the KFBK Traffic Center.
16: And right now, Kitty, eastbound 80 Mace Boulevard, Davis area, we have a report of a, looks like a traffic hazard. In this case, it's a vehicle in the number one lane. They say people are moving to other lanes to try and pass around it, causing a little bit of concern. Also, while we're talking about eastbound 80, but quite a ways away, Madison Avenue, just east of Madison Avenue, they're saying now we have a crash working there. A couple of vehicles involved on the right shoulder. That is slowing things down a little bit as well. Traffic on the 10s every 10 minutes, mornings and afternoons. Dana Hess, KFPK News Radio, 93.1 FM, 1530 AM.
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17: Tonight, clear. Low for the rest of your Wednesday, 53 to 57. Tomorrow, sunshine. High 87 to 91. Friday, mostly sunny. A high 84 to 88. And sun and clouds on Saturday. High 78 to 82. I'm AccuWeather's Andy Robb on KFBK, Sacramento's News Radio.
15: It's 90 in El Dorado Hills. Sacramento has 90 degrees as well. Rockland, you're at 92. Your top national story, lawmakers on Capitol Hill are trying to determine if President Trump will sign a bipartisan equitable housing bill. The president abruptly canceled a signing ceremony for the bill today, saying he wants to see his elections bill, known as the Save America Act, passed first. News Nation's Joe Khalil has more.
10: I don't know that we have a more clear picture as to when President Trump may sign that, if he's ultimately going to sign that bill into law. I can tell you that this is something that the White House for some time now has supported. President Trump, even way back in his State of the Union speech, was talking about some aspects of housing, for instance, not wanting large corporations and private equity to be buying up homes because that drives the prices of them up. That is now actually in the bill.
15: President Trump now explaining his reasoning for scrapping the housing signing and what he thinks needs to be done instead.
18: Low interest rates will solve everything. We'll solve that. Now, despite that, we're doing well with housing.
15: If President Trump does end up signing the housing legislation, it would loosen some building regulations and prevent big investors from buying up those single family homes to keep the market more available for individuals and families. Your top local story, a federal judge in California has blocked the Trump administration from arresting immigrants at courthouses, KPK's Dina Kodiak reports.
19: The decision comes from a lawsuit filed last year about arrests at San Francisco courthouses and ICE holding people in temporary facilities for longer than a few hours. In Tuesday's decision, the judge explained that the Trump administration did not properly review or justify its sudden change from previous longstanding policies. For years, federal agents followed rules to prevent random immigration arrests at courthouses. Advocates believe the ruling adds more protection for immigrants. The same judge put a stop to courthouse arrests last year in Northern California. The new ruling now extends the ban nationwide. The Trump administration can appeal. Dina Kodiak, KFBK, Sacramento's News Radio.
15: All right, thank you, and more news with KFBK's Joe Michaels.
20: Kitty, a moderate earthquake rattled parts of Northern California this morning. The magnitude 5.6 tremor struck about 7 miles north of Redwood Valley, a lightly populated area in inland Mendocino County, at about 10 after 8.
21: It felt like a truck ran into the building.
20: That's the owner of Brown's store in Willits.
21: There's no walking room. This store is a disaster.
20: USGS also reporting a series of aftershocks ranging from 2.5 to 2.8 as the morning progressed. Some injuries have been reported, but officials confirm there haven't been any deaths. PG&E officials say about 8,000 customers were temporarily without power, but there hasn't been any damage to their equipment. The National Tsunami Warning Center says there is no tsunami warning, advisory, watch, or threat from the earthquake. Folsom is getting tens of thousands of dollars in funding for home repairs for low-income households, disabled people, and seniors. KFBK's Matt Piscini reports.
22: The Folsom City Council unanimously approved a cooperation agreement Tuesday night with the Sacramento Housing and Redevelopment Agency to continue participating in federal Community Development Block Grant, Home, and Emergency Solution Grant programs from January 1, 2027 through December 31, 2030. The decision preserves approximately $228,000 annually for the local programs. The largest recipient is Folsom's Seniors Helping Seniors Home Repair Program, which receives around $200,000 per year for minor and major home repairs. Matt Piscini, KFBK, Sacramento's News Radio.
20: The Sacramento County Sheriff's Office is using state-of-the-art technology to help deputies on dangerous calls. KFBK's Noelle Ballard has details.
23: The department recently introduced a four-legged robotic dog named Buster.
24: This last Thursday, the 18th, was his debut, where he was able to come out and assist with one of our special enforcement detail operations on a high-risk search warrant.
23: Sergeant Edward Igo says Buster helps safely assess the scene and support operations without putting officers directly in harm's way, and that while the robot is highly advanced, it's not autonomous.
24: It's still being controlled by a human. There's really no artificial intelligence. It's essentially a really big remote-controlled dog.
23: The robotic canine can climb stairs, open doors, and transmit video, thermal imaging, and other data from dangerous environments. It's intended for use in bomb investigations and active shooter situations. operations. The Sheriff's Department got Buster through a $357,000 federal grant. Noel Ballard, KFBK, Sacramento's News Radio.
20: Kitty, this is the second robot owned by the Sacramento County Sheriff's Department. You might recall about 15 years ago, maybe a little less than that because I've only been here 14 and a half, but yours truly out on scene when they introduced the explosive ordnance disposal robot. Remember, we broadcast that right here on your show.
15: Did we?
20: We did. I was there. I remember it. And we all
15: 14 years ago.
20: Yeah. We were okay. Like, oh, this is really cool. Okay. And now they have Buster, the robotic dog. It's not a toy.
15: Right.
20: But it's not a weapon either.
15: Okay. Thank you for the memory that I don't remember. Sorry, well, yeah. Appreciate it.
20: The dog will make new memories.
15: The dog. I'll remember the dog. The Great American State Fair in honor of the nation's 250th birthday officially getting underway tonight on the National Mall in Washington. News Nation's Anna Koyman has more on that.
0: Well, you could call it a fair, some 250 years in the making. President Donald Trump calling it a beautiful celebration of America.
1: We have the hottest people, the hottest everything. It's going to be one of the best rallies we've ever done.
0: According to organizers, there will be 150 exhibits from every state and territory to civic groups and businesses.
15: The president is the headliner for the event, expected to make remarks tonight, actually in this hour, to mark the beginning of the 16-day fair. Your poll question today is about fines for illegal fireworks. They go up to $10,000. Is that enough? What do we need to do? Have you heard them already? What do you think? We'll get to that. Right now, though, we've got more of your top global and national stories on KFBK News Radio, live everywhere on the iHeartRadio app.
2: From ABC News, I'm Dave Packer. Holding housing hostage, President Trump backing off at the last minute, not signing the Housing Act passed by Congress designed to bring down the cost of housing, saying Congress first needs to sign the Save America Act, which requires photo ID to vote. The president downplaying the housing bill.
18: Low interest rates will solve everything. We'll solve that. Now, despite that, we're doing well with housing.
2: Senate Minority Leader Chuck Schumer.
3: Trump's petty refusal to sign our bipartisan bill shows how reluctant he is to do anything that would help the American people.
2: Now, the housing bill passing Congress with a veto-proof majority and will become law without the president's signature in 10 days. President Trump visiting senators on Capitol Hill today. It turned into a shouting match. The president miffed about four Republicans who broke ranks to vote for a war powers resolution on Iran. Senator Bill Cassidy was among them.
4: He did not particularly care for my comments. Raised his voice. I lost my temper. That's not appropriate. It's the Irish in me. But I, again, matched his tone and his vibe, and it went back and forth.
2: The Justice Department announcing one of its biggest health care fraud crackdowns ever. More than 450 people, $6 billion in alleged scams.
25: In one case, a nurse practitioner allegedly ran a $900 million scheme, billing Medicare for unnecessary skin grafts. Officials say she took that money and bought an $800,000 necklace, a Ferrari, and a luxury vacation. The FBI also announced two more suspects on its most wanted fraudsters list, allegedly connected to nearly $700 million in medical testing schemes.
2: ABC's Karen Hua. A tsunami warning activated this past hour in the southern Caribbean after a massive 7.1 earthquake near the coast of Venezuela. 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
15: Wow, that fraud. How do people sleep at night? All right, let's head to our KPK Traffic Center. Dana Hass.
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15: 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Best of it all.
16: Silk sheets.
15: Good grief.
16: There you go. Mattress Firm brings you this look in downtown to the split, northbound Cap City. 30 minutes, right? I got really heavy here, especially in Midtown. And boy, once you hit Arden all the way out to Watt Avenue, it is going to be slow and go most of the way, I'm afraid to say. Split to Roseville, about 10 minutes tops, eastbound on 80 to Douglas Boulevard. 11-minute run downtown to Elk Grove on I-5, and if you're on 99, about 14 minutes. All in all, not bad either way. Downtown to Folsom, 18 minutes eastbound 50. We got to add a couple, though. I see some slowing again in the downtown, midtown area. Downtown to Woodland, 26 minutes northbound I-5, heavy all the way through downtown. And off to Davis, 15 minutes westbound 80. And again, very slow when 80 and 50 merge there and head to the causeway. 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
15: Thank you, Dana.
17: Mainly clear for tonight, low 53 to 57, sunshine. Thursday, high 87 to 91. Friday, mostly sunny, a high 84 to 88. And sun and clouds Saturday, high 78 to 82. I'm AccuWeather's Andy Robb on KFBK, Sacramento's News Radio.
15: It is 89 in Sacramento. Roseville has 93 degrees and Elk Grove 87. And we're talking about illegal fireworks. I've started to hear them. You have probably started to hear them. The city of Sacramento raised the fines to up to $10,000. First violation is $1,000. Anyway, is it the fines? What is it that we need to do? And have you been bothered by fireworks, illegal fireworks? Any ideas for solutions?
5: We need to stop it at the street level, but more importantly, we need to stop it at the dealer level. Most of these illegal fireworks are being purchased from stores on reservations in Nevada. If they're not being manufactured in Nevada, they're being transported there, most likely across state lines. The feds need to cut it off there and find those who are transporting. That will make a much bigger impact.
15: Okay, so nipping it in the bud there. I was wondering where they got them. Yeah, this caller seems to think they're from Nevada. So, all right, pound 250 on your smartphone, keyword open mic. If you have some pertinent information, love to hear it. Still to come on our afternoon news, we have our A Solvable Problem segment with Amanda Blackwood. She talks about copper theft. That's coming up on KFPK News Radio, live everywhere, iHeartRadio app.
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15: Well, Bill Gates claims Jeffrey Epstein tried to blackmail him over his extramarital affairs. Gates testified before the House Oversight Committee for nearly 6 hours earlier this month in connection to his ties to the late convicted sex trafficker. Well, on Wednesdays, we check in with KFBK contributor Amanda Blackwood for a solvable problem.
13: So drive certain boulevards in this region after dark, and you'll notice something, whole stretches with no streetlights. Not one burned out bulb, entire blocks, dark for months. Now, the reason isn't budget cuts. Somebody stole the copper wire out of the poles. This drives me crazy. Amanda, wire theft for scrap metal. How is this even a viable crime?
14: You know, it's viable because we made it viable, and that's exactly why this is completely solvable. Walk through the economics. A thief spends a night ripping wire out of streetlight poles. It is dangerous, dirty work, and walks away with copper worth maybe a few hundred bucks at a scrapyard. Replacing what he took cost the city thousands of dollars per block. The wire, the labor, the repairs to the poles that were destroyed, getting at it. It's one of the worst trades in all of crime. Pennies of gain for dollars of public damage. And the damage is not abstract. Dark streets change behavior. Seniors stop walking in the evening. Businesses close earlier. Crashes and crime tick up exactly where the lights are out. And the neighbors that can least afford it get hit the hardest again and again because the city repairs a block and the thieves come right back. So here's the key insight. The crime has a choke point. Stolen copper is worthless until somebody buys it. Every foot of wire has to pass through a scrapyard to become cash, and that is a door that we know how to watch.
13: So if the scrapyard is the choke point, what actually works?
14: Cities and states have already run this play, and it's almost boring. You require the scrapyard to do what pawn shops have done for decades. ID every seller. Photograph the material, pay by check instead of cash, and hold it a few days before it disappears into the smelter. The moment a thief has to show ID and wait for a check, the 3 in the morning wire run stops penciling out. You killed the business model without chasing a single suspect down the street. Pair that with the supply side. Cities that switched to theft-resistant wiring and locked tamper-alarmed pole bases stopped repairing the same blocks over and over. So none of this is new in concept. Most of it already exists. It's just under-enforced. So the listener assignment is pressure. When your street light goes dark, report it and ask your council member in writing, are our scrapyards complying and who's checking? Dark streets are a choice that we are making by not asking. It's not that hard. This is solvable.
15: Okay, that's Amanda Blackwood with Blackwood Strategies. And by the way, if you'd like to email Amanda about a solvable problem, or maybe you have a problem you'd like to get her take on, just email it to asolvableproblem@kfbk.com. It's 520 at KFBK.
19: Does she help with math?
15: She may.
19: Okay, good. Use that.
15: You still need a little. And nothing your smartphone will help you with, I guess.
19: Oh, wait a minute. I hadn't thought of that.
15: Oh, there. I just you. Solved your problem.
19: Thank you very much.
15: I also can help with the solvable problem. Dana has in the KFBK Traffic Center.
19: 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Yikes. Very heavy midtown, but it really settles in around El Camino all the way to Watt Avenue. And then you're going to go, oh, what happened? It's another 10 minutes out to Roseville, so that looks good. Downtown El Grove, 11 minutes on I-5 and about 14 minutes on 99. If you're heading to Folsom, 20 minutes, maybe a little longer with the heavier traffic again, the downtown area. Going to Woodland, it's 26 minutes northbound I-5, so a long ride up to 99. And then once you get to the Split, it's great all the way to Main Street in Woodland. Downtown of Davis, about 14 minutes westbound, but eastbound, it's going to be heavy starting after Richards Boulevard until you get to Childs. 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Traffic on the 10s every 10 minutes, mornings and afternoons. 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
0: Tonight, clear. Low for the rest of your Wednesday, 53 to 57. Tomorrow, sunshine. High 87 to 91. Friday, mostly sunny. A high 84 to 88. And sun and clouds on Saturday. High 78 to 82. I'm AccuWeather's Andy Robb on KFBK, Sacramento's News Radio.
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1: 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Toyota gaining in terms of their battle here in the country with GM over who's going to sell the most cars. Toyota is about up 1% in sales through the first half of the year. GM is down about 7.2%. Toyota leaned into hybrid vehicles because that's what their customers were telling them to do. GM had to bet on EVs because that's what politicians were telling them to do, even though they have pivoted since then. And that was with really high gas prices. Gas prices are coming down. Oil today dropped below $70 a barrel for a short while. We haven't been back in the 60s since February. So it's good to see that coming down, not just for prices at the pump, but for overall inflation in general. Final numbers. The Dow Jones Industrial Average was up 182 at 51,848. NASDAQ down 110. S&P down 7 points. Gold down 140 at $4,008 an ounce. 10-year bond yield 4.4%.
15: Thanks to Kelly Brothers.
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15: Well, the Crocker Art Museum is bringing back Jazz Nights, one of its favorite summer evening traditions. The outdoor concert series invites the community to enjoy live music in the museum courtyard with a relaxed atmosphere, room for dancing. Javier Blasencia is the director of education.
4: So it takes place in our back courtyard, our E. Kendall Davis courtyard. So folks, it's a ticketed event, so you'll get tickets. And you can actually bring your own lawn chairs to the museum. And we have set aside little areas, parcels in the back area of the museum, and folks can set up their lawn chairs. We'll have wine and charcuterie boxes, and our cafe will be open, and we'll have food vendors.
15: Yeah, it is, as you said, a separate ticket event, just $30 for the concerts.
4: There will be two 45-minute sets, a fantastic jazz acts, and during intermission, there are also opportunities to go on docent tours to explore some of the collections. And sometimes the performers try to make connections between the music and the collection, so that's always fun, and our docents always try to make the connections between whatever performers are playing and what's on view in the museum as well, too.
15: And the jazz performers vary.
4: What I love about this series is that I think it really represents a great diversity of our understanding of jazz music. So, for instance, on July 2nd, we will have Vivian Lee here, and she'll be doing jazz standards, you know, inspired by Gershwin, Ellington, Monk, you know. But on June 25th, we'll have Son Café, which is more inspired by salsa dura, cumbia, Latin rock. So a real nice mix. We'll have Peter Petty on September 24th, and he's a big band leader, so delivering swing and a lot of, you know, inspired by those greats like Duke Ellington.
15: Yeah, Peter Petty, ultimate showman. You can hear more from Javier and get more ticket information at kfbk.com. The afternoon news with Kitty O'Neill. And still to come on our afternoon news, we'll have more of your top stories, traffic and weather together. Also, you'll be hearing about a new group that law enforcement is very concerned about, very violent group coming up. That's ahead, as well as other top stories on KFBK News Radio Live.
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9: It is 5:30 at KFBK. Good afternoon. I'm Kitty O'Neill, and stories now trending. A testy meeting between President Trump and a Republican senator. Also more on utility bill increases. We'll have more after your traffic and weather together. Dana Hess in the KFBK Traffic Center.
10: 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A couple of accidents working right now. One across the top, eastbound 80, just east of Truxell Road. In this case, it was a collision. Was blocking a lane. Maybe the number two. They weren't quite sure. But anyway, it's eastbound 80, just east of Truxell, and you got to back up past I-5. So watch out there. And then the other one, south on I-5, a 50 connector, non-injury collision, not many details except vehicles. 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
11: Mainly clear for tonight, low 53 to 57, sunshine. Thursday, high 87 to 91. Friday, mostly sunny, a high 84 to 88. And sun and clouds Saturday, high 78 to 82. I'm AccuWeather's Andy Robb on KFBK, Sacramento's News Radio.
9: We've got 87 in Sacramento, 87 in Elk Grove and Roseville with 92. Your top story, some contentious moments between President Trump and Republican Senator Bill Cassidy on Capitol Hill today during the GOP Senate luncheon. A day after Cassidy voted in favor of the War Powers Resolution to limit the White House ability to continue the war in Iran, the two had a discussion about it that turned into a shouting match. Cassidy tells ABC News he regrets losing his temper, but he has no regrets in asking for answers.
12: He did not particularly care for my comments. Raised his voice. I lost my temper. That's not appropriate. It's the Irish in me. But I, again, matched his tone and his vibe. And it went back and forth.
9: And here's what Senator Cassidy said he said to the president.
12: You have not told the American people what's going on. It was supposed to last 4 weeks. It's lasted 4 months. Our original objectives have not been achieved. And I want to know what's going on.
9: That is Senator Cassidy. 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
14: Two major back-to-back earthquakes have caused significant damage in Venezuela this evening. And according to the U.S. Geological Survey, there may be significant casualties. The USGS says the two quakes, with magnitudes of 7.2 and 7.5, shook buildings hundreds of miles from the epicenter, about 3 hours west of the capital of Caracas, where power is out and buildings have collapsed. The quakes were felt as far away as neighboring Colombia. The U.S. Tsunami Warning System has issued a tsunami threat for the U.S. and the British Virgin Islands, as well as Puerto Rico. This, of course, coming after the moderate earthquake that shook Northern California earlier today. That was a 5.6. And also, I am seeing that there was a 6.9, I believe, earthquake off the coast of Japan about the same time that we saw these two in Venezuela. So we're going to keep an eye on this. But there's, as someone once sang, a whole lot of shaking going on. And 7.2 and 7.5 in Venezuela. The average California household could be paying an additional $840 a year on utility bills by 2030.
15: This means bills could keep rising even faster than they did in 2024. That's according to the California Public Utilities Commission's Public Advocates Office. They say utilities like PG&E have been asking for more rate hikes outside the normal budget process, which is supposed to be used only for unexpected costs. A spokesperson for the office also says bills are expected to keep going up even faster than inflation. PG&E disagrees with the estimates and expects average bills to go up by $128 next year, or about $10 a month. The company says it will also cut some costs to help balance the increases. PG&E also predicts smaller annual increases following that until 2030. Dina Kodiak, KFBK, Sacramento's News Radio.
14: It's 5:34, and I'm Joe Michaels on the KFBK Afternoon News with Kitty O'Neill.
9: Okay, thank you, Joe, and we've got this.
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9: Folsom is marking the United States' 250th birthday with an old-fashioned cattle drive. KFBK's Matt Pacini explains.
16: The hometown cattle drive is returning Wednesday, July 1st, as part of Folsom's celebration marking the 250th birthday of the U.S. The event, organized by the Folsom Historic District Association, hasn't been held in at least a decade. It's being revived this year to mark several milestones, the nation's 250th, Folsom's 80th, the rodeo's 65th, and the Chamber of Commerce's 80th. The cattle drive will begin at 8 p.m. immediately following the historic Folsom Hometown Parade at 7 p.m. Around 50 cattle, including about 10 longhorns, will follow the traditional parade route from the 300 block of Sutter Street down to Reading Street. Organizers are encouraging attendees to take SAC-RT Light Rail, which will be free from 3 to 10 p.m. July 1st. Matt Pacini, KFBK, Sacramento's News Radio.
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17: ABC News, I'm Dave Packard. There was supposed to be a celebration. President Trump was expected to sign the bipartisan bill to address the high cost of homes, but he backed off, saying Congress has to pass his Save America voting bill first. The president also on Capitol Hill, meeting with Senate Republicans in what turned into a shouting match. Trump dressing down the Senate Republicans in what turned into that match and talking about the Iran War Powers Resolution. Bill Cassidy was one of those who voted against the president.
18: He asked, why would anybody vote for the War Powers Act? As he continued, I said, is that a rhetorical question, or would you like to really know?
17: The Justice Department announced one of its biggest health care fraud crackdowns ever. More than 450 people, $6 billion in alleged scams. A strong 7.1 magnitude earthquake rattling the coast of Venezuela this evening, damaging buildings in the capital, triggering a tsunami advisory. This is ABC News.
9: Coming up, we'll take a look at your poll question today. 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First offense is $1,000. How do we get a handle on this? #250 on your smartphone, keyword open mic. 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
25: Hey. 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
25: 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Wow, it's a 26-minute ride. Very heavy, very slow out there. Sorry. Split to Roseville, 10 minutes eastbound 80, so you can make up some time there. Downtown to El Grove at I-5, still looking good. 11, 12 minutes tops, and about 14 minutes if you're on 99. Going to Folsom, well, from downtown, it's 14 minutes on 99. That's interesting. 14 minutes on eastbound 50. Here's what I was looking at. Westbound 50, just east of Schnell School Road up in Placerville. We have those large, you know, those orange attenuator bells. We got one in the middle lane, and they say they think they put it up in the first lane to keep them out, but they've kind of moved its way over. So they've got CHP on the way to get that taken care of up there in Placerville. Downtown to Woodland is 25 minutes north, I-5, 14 minutes to Davis, westbound 80. Have an injury? 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
9: All right, thanks, Dana. 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
11: Tonight, clear. Low for the rest of your Wednesday, 53 to 57. Tomorrow, sunshine. High 87 to 91. Friday, mostly sunny. A high 84 to 88. And sun and clouds on Saturday. High 78 to 82. I'm AccuWeather's Andy Robb on KFBK, Sacramento's News Radio.
9: 86 in Sacramento, 89 in El Dorado Hills. Rockland has 92 and, we're talking about illegal fireworks. It is that season, unfortunately, and the fire department does urge the reporting of illegal fireworks. They'll warn of fines up to $10,000. In fact, the Sacramento Fire Department encouraging residents to report them through a community reporting mobile app that they've put together.
0: Penalties are all well and good, but the perpetrators must be caught to impose those penalties. In the city where I live, there's a hotline for people to call and report illegal fireworks. Busy constantly. Nobody answers the phone. It's just busy, busy, busy, and there's no way to leave a message.
9: And that's unfortunate. Property owners and renters can be held responsible if illegal fireworks are used on their property unless they take immediate steps to stop the activity and contact law enforcement. So if you have any thoughts on that, you can weigh in. Pound 250 on your smartphone. Keyword is open, Mike. Now, coming up, we'll have more on your top stories or traffic and weather together. And we'll be hearing about this growing group of very violent young men that law enforcement is concerned about. 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
4: Well, as the National Mall is hosting the Great American State Fair, security is, of course, going to be very tight in Washington. And we're also looking at a new group called Nihilistic Violent Extremists, NVEs. And I talked with Rich Frankel, former special agent in charge for the FBI, about this group.
5: This is a new group to me. I hadn't heard about it till about 6 months ago. And this group basically is anti-everything. It's usually males in their teens, but it could be preteens or post-teens. And their goal is to radicalize as many people as they can against anything. It's really just, it's self-hate and hate of everything. And so they're trying to get people in, you know, it could be hatred of Jews, it could be hatred of blacks, Hispanics, it could be hatred of vegans, it could be hatred of non-vegans. They don't care. It's just, it's basically a group that wants to hate, get as many people in. It's almost a game to them. They want to get as many people in as they can, to join join this movement of violent extremism, and then to potentially do harm, whether it's against others or against themselves. But there is a belief that several suicides over the past year around the nation of teenage boys, I believe, basically, or post-teens, is because of this group, that they've somehow egged them on and gotten them to commit suicide or to become active shooters or something along that line.
4: Right. And, you know, Rich, we have an incident right now being investigated at our Butte County Library of a young man, 18-year-old, who went in and wanted to just cause a massacre, was, I guess, inspired by Columbine, and ended up killing two people and injuring one young girl. Unfortunately, the law enforcement were very quick and, I guess, mitigated the situation from being a worse tragedy than it was or is. But I don't know if this guy, this young man, was involved in this type of thing, this NVE, but it just, you know, he wasn't even around when Columbine happened. He wasn't even born, but here he is wanting to create, you know, mass murder.
5: Yeah, and I bet if they go, which I'm sure they're going to, meaning the law enforcement, they're going to go through his online personas. They're going to see, you know, if he was on games, if he was on, you know, and I don't mean the game itself, but they're on these games, there are ways to do chats. And they'll go into those chats, and those chats usually lead to another room, which leads to another room. And then what they're finding is that's where the NVEs, the nihilistic violent extremists, are basically in. And that's where they are, again, radicalizing these young males in any way they can. They use religion, they use morals, they use hatred, and again, anything that they can do to make them become violent extremists.
4: So they're not for or against anything in particular, or they're just against everything, it sounds like.
5: Yeah, I mean, if you go back to the UFC event, you know, they talked about how I believe some of the people were anti-Semitic. Some of the people were anti anyone to do with Epstein, and then others were anti data centers. And so none of those kind of go together, but they were all in that same chat group.
4: Yeah, that's Rich Frankel, again, a former special agent in charge with the FBI. And you can hear the whole conversation at kfbk.com, the afternoon news with Kitty O'Neill. I have a lot more to say on that. All right, traffic and weather together. It's Dana Hess in the KFBK Traffic Center.
6: 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All in all, it's about 22 minutes, 50 to 80, and then 9 minutes to Douglas Boulevard in Roseville. That looks really good. Downtown Elk Grove and I-5 is holding steady at 11 minutes and about 14 minutes on 99. Kind of heavy getting away from downtown, midtown, whatever. But after that, looks fantastic. Going to Folsom, man, 19 minutes tops. A little heavy at 99.

0: If you're going to Woodland, well, it's about 24 minutes there and real slow in the downtown area. And it kind of picks up speed off and on up to the split, and then it kind of disappears. Downtown to Davis, westbound 80, is about 14 minutes. If you're coming in eastbound, fairly heavy there at Childs. 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
2: Mainly clear for tonight, low 53 to 57, sunshine. Thursday, high 87 to 91. Friday, mostly sunny, a high 84 to 88. And sun and clouds Saturday, high 78 to 82. I'm AccuWeather's Andy Robb on KFBK, Sacramento's News Radio.
1: Yeah, we've got 87 degrees in Sacramento, 90 in Carmichael as we get your business and money news. 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
3: Tankers moving through the Strait of Hormuz without interruption. That has oil dropping. It got below $70 a barrel. We started off the year around $60 a barrel. We moved up 115 or so during the peak of the U.S.-Iran conflict. And now we have dropped back down to even below $70 a barrel. That's good news not only at the pump, although it takes a while to trickle down, especially in California, where we have to switch to our summer blend next week, which is expensive because no one else does that except for us. So we have that, but also it is the biggest component of inflation. So it's going to cost less to get everything to market. Let's check the final numbers today because we started off pretty good. But then by the end of the day, we had finished up flat to slightly lower. Final numbers, the Dow Jones Industrial Average today finished positive by 182 points at 51,849. NASDAQ down 110, S&P down 7 points. Gold today was down 140 at $4,008 an ounce. 10-year bond yield 4.4%.
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1: 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Billboard, a magazine revealing its choice for the greatest R&B group of all time. Earth, Wind, and Fire taking this top spot out of 50 on the Billboard list. They're followed by The Temptations, Sly and the Family Stone, Isley Brothers, and The Supremes. The outlet says the band's innovative melange of R&B, soul, funk, jazz, rock, and world rhythms have kept its legions of fans mesmerized while simultaneously luring the next-gen fans over the last half century. The top 10 also features new addition Boyz II Men, The Jackson 5, and Destiny's Child. Earth, Wind, and Fire, they're hard to beat, I guess. All right, coming up, we'll have more of your top stories, traffic and weather together. Also, state government website that will help you keep your personal information out of the hands of data brokers. 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
1: It is 6 o'clock at KFBK, and stories now trending. President Trump suddenly refusing today to sign the bipartisan housing legislation. A new California law banning the sale of Glock-style handguns in the state. And more on a number of earthquakes that have rattled the world today. We'll have more coming up. Right now, traffic and weather together. Dana Hess in the KFBK Traffic Center.
0: Hey, Kitty, and we have an accident northbound 65 at Ferrari Ranch Road. And it looks like an injury collision after a vehicle went off the roadway down an embankment, overturned. CHP is on the way. Again, it's all happening northbound 65 just north of Ferrari Ranch Road and westbound 50 just east of Stockton Boulevard. In this case, we have a crash. I believe it's in the number 5 lane there, westbound 50 just east of Stockton Boulevard, and maybe a non-injury. Traffic on the 10s every 10 minutes, mornings and afternoons. Dana Hess, KFBK News Radio, 93.1 FM, 1530 AM.
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2: Tonight, clear. Low for the rest of your Wednesday, 53 to 57. Tomorrow, sunshine. High 87 to 91. Friday, mostly sunny. A high 84 to 88. And sun and clouds on Saturday, high 78 to 82. 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
1: 86 in Sacramento, Granite Bay 91, Elk Grove 85. Your top national story, President Trump saying today he's no longer going to sign a bipartisan piece of legislation that would have reformed the housing market. The bill aims to promote new home construction. It bars private equity firms from buying up homes. It got overwhelming support from both Republicans and Democrats. But this morning, the president said he wouldn't sign it until the Safe America Act is passed. That's the bill that would require proof of citizenship to vote. It's controversial because critics say it could make registering to vote costly and cumbersome for those who have changed their names. California Congressman Ted Lieu, among the dozens blasting the president's decision not to sign the 21st Century Road to Housing Act.
19: Why is that? Did he wake up on the wrong side of the bed? Is he unable to stay awake today?
1: By afternoon, Trump offered a reason for scrapping the housing signing and what he thinks needs to be done instead.
20: The housing bill is housing. I made billions of dollars with housing. I know housing better than anybody, maybe anywhere. It's all about the interest rate. Lower the interest rates, you can have all the housing you want.
1: If the president does end up signing the housing legislation, it would do a lot of things. It would loosen some building regulations and things that postpone building, would prevent big investors from buying up single family homes to keep the market more available for individuals and families. Your top local story, a new law taking effect July 1st will ban the commercial sale of Glock-style handguns in California. AB 1127 targets licensed gun dealers from selling several types of semi-automatic handguns. Supporters are hoping to stop people from easily turning standard pistols into fully automatic weapons. The legislation creates a new legal classification called machine gun convertible pistols. It includes handguns that feature trigger mechanisms capable of being converted into fully automatic firearms with aftermarket modifications. Current ownership and private party transfers of this type of gun are still legal. Gun rights advocacy groups are expected to challenge the law in court. More news with KFBK's Joe Michaels.
21: Kitty, a moderate earthquake rattled parts of Northern California this morning. The magnitude 5.6 tremor striking about 7 miles north of Redwood Valley, a lightly populated area in inland Mendocino County, about 10 minutes after 8 o'clock. Renee Everode was inside Upper Lake Grocery when the ground started shaking.
22: I started hearing like glass clicking together, and I'm like, what is that?
21: Everode says she was watching wine bottles fall to the floor, break, and the wine go everywhere.
22: I was like shaking from head to toe. My hands were shaking. It felt like it lasted for 20 minutes.
21: It didn't, but USGS also reported a series of aftershocks ranging from 2.5 to 2.8 as the morning progressed. Some injuries have been reported, but officials confirm there haven't been any deaths. PG&E officials say about 8,000 customers were temporarily without power, but there hasn't been any damage to their equipment. The National Tsunami Warning Center saying there's no tsunami warning, advisory, watch, or threat from this morning's moderate earthquake in Northern California. Meanwhile, back-to-back major earthquakes have caused considerable damage in Venezuela this evening. And according to the U.S. Geological Survey, there may be significant casualties. The USGS says the two quakes, with a magnitude of 7.2 and 7.5, shook buildings hundreds of miles from the epicenter, about 3 hours west of the capital of Caracas, where power is out and buildings have collapsed. Venezuelan Interior Minister Diosdado Cabello saying, there are various areas where it's very complicated. Some areas are buildings, homes, and houses have collapsed. They're taking care of things with everything they have available in terms of security, civil assistance. The fire department, police, all have been activated, Destato says. People are in the streets to keep safe. He says that's logical, saying that no one should stay inside buildings because this kind of event is typically followed by aftershocks. The USGS, Kitty, also reporting a strong magnitude 6.9 earthquake off the eastern coast of Japan.
3: So it's 6:06.
1: Okay. All right. Thank you, Joe. Appreciate that. Bipartisan call for updates to social media protections at the state capitol this week. KPK's Dina Kodiak reports.
5: California lawmakers and parents met at the state capitol Tuesday for the first Social Media Victims Awareness Day. They urged Congress to update the Communications Decency Act and improve online safety. They say current federal law has not kept up with how social media is used today. The main issue is Section 230, a law from 1996 that protects internet companies from being sued over what users post. Supporters say the law helped the internet evolve, but critics argue it now prevents companies from being held accountable for dangerous content or illegal activity. The coalition wants Congress to phase out certain legal protections over 2 years so new rules can be created to keep people, especially children, safer online. Dina Kodiak, KFBK, Sacramento's News Radio.
1: All right, and coming up, fireworks, illegal fireworks. Everybody's kind of bracing for that. The Sacramento City Council has approved stronger penalties, up to $10,000 in fines. That's in high-risk areas like parks, schools, river parkways, things like that. $1,000 for a first violation elsewhere, $2,500 second, and up it goes. And I know there's some people that don't even want the safe and sane of fireworks, but just curious what... what do you think about the fireworks? Do we have enough of the fines to maybe mitigate the problem of illegal fireworks? #250 on your smartphone, keyword open mic. We'll get to that coming up. Right now, more of your top global and national stories here on KFBK News Radio and live everywhere on the iHeartRadio app.
6: From ABC News, I'm Dave Packer. A major housing bill to lower costs passed by an overwhelming bipartisan majority gets a cold reaction from President Trump.
23: A closed-door meeting between President Trump and Senate Republicans descending into a shouting match. It came after President Trump abruptly canceled plans to sign a major housing bill, a rare moment of cooperation between Republicans and Democrats on a key issue of affordability.
24: We all need that in red states and blue states. Trump blew it up.
23: Republicans blindsided.
25: Yeah, I was disappointed because I thought that this had become a priority.
6: ABC's Rachel Scott reporting from the Capitol. The president now saying he won't sign it until Congress passes a Save America Act requiring ID to vote. A major earthquake in Venezuela, magnitude 7.1. Reports of heavy damage, collapsed buildings, and a tsunami warning. AP reporter Juan Arrerez in Caracas.
26: Glasses fell to the floor. Neighbors are coming down to the streets.
6: And here at home, a rural area of Northern California experiencing its strongest earthquake since 1940 this morning. Some injuries, but no immediate reports of major damage. Another day of scorching heat in France, Paris hitting 105 degrees. So hot across much of Europe that tourist sites have shut down. American tourist Tanya Thompson said that they were lucky to have reserved tickets before noon.
27: And the last entry was at 2 p.m., so many people who've traveled from around the world aren't getting to see the sights that Paris has to offer because of this heat wave, and it's dangerously hot.
6: Lawmakers held a ceremony on Capitol Hill to dedicate an America 250 time capsule that'll be buried in Philadelphia on July 4th. Architect of the Capitol, Thomas Austin.
28: The capsule itself measures over 4 feet wide, 2.5 feet deep, and over 4 feet tall. We needed such a big capsule to tell the story not only of the United States Congress, but also of the American people.
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1: 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Dana Hess in the KFK Traffic Center.
0: The Paris forecast, ooh la la.
1: Uh-huh.
0: Oh, man, 110?
1: Ooh, that
0: no
1: is...
0: air conditioning?
1: No, that's it's grim, yeah.
0: I got some French fries. 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And, well, downtown to the split, northbound Cap City is about 16 minutes at this time. It hasn't calmed down enough yet. 9 minutes to Roseville, eastbound 80. It has not been an issue this afternoon, really, as downtown to El Grove by I-5. Pretty much the same. If you're going to El Grove 99, it's 14 minutes. A little slowing still. Downtown to Folsom, 19 minutes, maybe. It's looking really good out there. Also, about 22 minutes downtown to Woodland, northbound I-5 starting to clear out. And out to Davis, westbound 80. It's going to be, I would say, 13 minutes. A little slowing as you go past Enterprise. And beyond that, it starts clearing out. 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
1: Thank you, Dana.
2: Mainly clear for tonight, low 53 to 57, sunshine. Thursday, high 87 to 91. Friday, mostly sunny, a high 84 to 88. And sun and clouds Saturday, high 78 to 82. I'm AccuWeather's Andy Robb on KFBK, Sacramento's News Radio.
1: And

0: And 85 in Sacramento, Carmichael 88 degrees, and we're talking about illegal fireworks. You are urged to report them. Absolutely. There's a non-emergency fire number in Sacramento. There's also, for Sacramento, there's an app that you can download and report that way. But whatever city you're in, I'm sure that that is requested. The fines in Sacramento up to $10,000, so they're trying really hard to take this seriously. What do you think about, have you been bothered by them, and what do you think of a way to get a handle on them?
1: Yeah, I know how they can get people to stop breaking the law for illegal fireworks. Get rid of the law. Make fireworks legal again.
2: We need to stop it at the street level, but more importantly, we need to stop it at the dealer level. Most of these illegal fireworks are being purchased from stores on reservations in Nevada. If they're not being manufactured in Nevada, they're being transported there, most likely across state lines. The feds need to cut it off there and find those who are transporting. That will make a much bigger impact.
0: Okay, some thoughts. 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
0: The state of California wants to let residents know of a free, first-of-its-kind privacy tool from the state that allows residents to request their personal information be deleted from every registered data broker in a single request. CalPrivacy's Executive Director Tom Kemp.
15: The California Privacy Protection Agency, or CalPrivacy, was actually created by the voters in 2020 with the passage of Prop 24. And so we're responsible for the enforcement of the California Consumer Privacy Act, or CCPA. That's our comprehensive privacy law. And we're also responsible for building this drop system as part of the passage in 2023 of the DELETE Act.
0: Kemp explains the drop system, the delete request and opt-out platform.
15: So data brokers really are businesses as defined by law that don't have a direct relationship with us. So we don't it's not like these companies are companies that you bank with or you go to their brick-and-mortar store or their online store. These companies, their business model is behind the scenes collecting information about each and every one of us. They're creating digital dossiers, and what they do is they offer these digital dossiers on each and every one of us for sale to basically anyone with a credit card. So we are their product. Our data is their product. And unfortunately, they pose a unique and serious risk to Californians because of the amount of personal information they can collect on each and every one of us. They're collecting our surfing habits in terms of what websites we're going. They're collecting health information. They aggregate credit card purchases. And so they're creating these massive databases on us. And unfortunately, what can happen is that that data can be weaponized against us if a bad person, a hacker, now gets that information, and they can specifically target us with scam, text, email spams, or AI impersonations, because they know who our relatives are. They have our phone number. They have our mailing address. They have our email addresses as well. And so the drop system is really the first time that Californians can say no to this massive collection and sale of our personal information by these companies we don't have a direct relationship with.
0: Okay, so listeners just have to go to this particular website and fill out the information, right?
15: Yeah, so it's really simple. You go to privacy.ca.gov, and there'll be a big get starting button here. You just go there, and you first have to validate that and verify that you're a California resident. And then you put some really basic personal information in, and that information gets stored in a secure manner. And then, as I mentioned before, starting August 1st, 600 data brokers that have registered with the state, they're obligated to connect in and match their records with the information there. And if they find any matches, they have to delete your information. So there is going to be a big sucking sound coming out starting this fall of all our data being deleted from these companies that, we don't have a direct relationship with, and they just collect and sell our data.
0: And that is CalPrivacy's Executive Director Tom Kemp. And you can learn more at kfbk.com, the afternoon news with Kitty O'Neill. We have a link there if you want to fill out that form. Traffic and weather together right now. Dana Hess in the KFBK Traffic Center.
16: 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And things settling down a lot. Downtown in the split, 13 minutes northbound Cap City. You go into Roseville, 9 minutes. Well, it's great. Either way, actually, out to Douglas Boulevard or back. 11 minutes to Elk Grove on I-5 and about 13 minutes now on 99. Downtown of Folsom is 18 minutes eastbound 50. By the way, Fair Oaks Boulevard and Watt Avenue, busy intersection. We got somebody walking in and out of the lanes there from the center divide, so watch out on that. Downtown Woodland, let's see, northbound I-5, it's going to be 24 minutes, and I am just getting info that we have a crash working northbound I-5 just north of West El Camino Avenue. Looks like a pickup and an SUV in the center divide, non-injury. Downtown of Davis, 10 minutes, westbound 80. 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
0: All right, thanks, Dana. Let's see what's happening with the KFBK forecast. We have yet to have the triple digits as we get closer to July, so we'll see.
17: Tonight, clear. Low for the rest of your Wednesday, 53 to 57. Tomorrow, sunshine. High 87 to 91. Friday, mostly sunny. A high 84 to 88. And sun and clouds on Saturday. High 78 to 82. I'm AccuWeather's Andy Robb on KFBK, Sacramento's News Radio.
0: Yeah, we've got 85 in Sacramento and 83 in Elk Grove. Business and money news, Kelly Brothers from Cap Trust.
18: Tech jumping a little bit after hours. Micron stock up 12%. Soaring prices from the memory crunch leading to a quadrupling of revenue for Micron. Micron is a $1 trillion market cap chip maker. They're based in Boise, Idaho. Qualcomm stock up 15% after hours, after they almost doubled their projection for 2029 non-handset revenue. So these tech companies, we're seeing a lot of volatility. It's been down the last week or so. It was up before then. It's going to be chunky. It's going to be volatile as people try to figure out whether these stock valuations are real or not. But today, anyway, at least from Micron and Qualcomm, so far they look justified. Market overall, though, did not move too far. The Dow Jones Industrial Average was up today, but barely, up about 182 points at 51,849. NASDAQ down 110, S&P down 7 points. Gold down 140 at $4,008 an ounce. 10-year bond yield 4.4%.
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0: Well, congratulations to the Sacramento Film Festival, celebrating 25 years this weekend. Here's founder Cecile Downs.
20: When I started the festival, I didn't have any goal. I was just, you know, trying to find something to do here in Sacramento. And then the reception was so wonderful, and you know, the love that we receive from the city hasn't stopped.
0: And so the big 25th anniversary celebration begins with a gathering at Magpie Restaurant on Thursday night, and then on Friday, a film called The American Dream.
20: We have an opening reception at 6 p.m. and then the film at 7 p.m. And we're very excited about the film because it's a way for us to pay homage to Sacramento, because it's a really, really funny comedy about basketball. And Sacramento is such a big basketball city that we couldn't pass on this film. And it's a true story about two French guys who their dream was to be NBA agents.
21: He's French. Oui, French.
22: Okay. We just want to show you our player.
23: Where can I see him play? You have a video?
24: Oh, my God.
0: That's probably the most English you'll hear, but everything has subtitles, and everything takes place, and the screenings and all of it at the Tower Theater, where the festival started 25 years ago.
20: We're having 10 screenings altogether, 9 feature films, all brand new, all with English subtitles, all of them pretty uplifting, because that's what we're trying to do. We're trying to bring joy and entertainment and happiness to Sacramento. So it's a really, really fun, weekend that's coming. And it's going to end with a champagne and dessert reception on Sunday evening.
0: And for all the information, go online, kfbk.com, the afternoon news with Kitty O'Neill. And you'll hear more from Cecile and have some links there. So congratulations, 25 years for Sacramento. Coming up, top stories, traffic and weather. KPK contributor Amanda Blackwood talking about copper theft on her solvable problem on Wednesday here. 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
0: It's 6:30 now at KFBK. Good evening, I'm Kitty O'Neill. Stories now trending. One of the men who lost his life in Monday's fatal shooting at the Chico Library reportedly died trying to protect a child. A pair of major earthquakes in Venezuela this afternoon may have taken thousands of lives. We had, of course, that very mild one, but oh boy. Let's get traffic and weather together. Dana Hess in the KFBK Traffic Center.
16: 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And right now, northbound I-5, it's just north of West El Camino Avenue. We have a two-vehicle accident there and maybe blocking. I'm not sure. It's a non-injury. 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
17: Mainly clear for tonight, low 53 to 57, sunshine. Thursday, high 87 to 91. Friday, mostly sunny, a high 84 to 88. And sun and clouds Saturday, high 78 to 82. I'm AccuWeather's Andy Robb on KFBK, Sacramento's News Radio.
0: 84 in Sacramento, 88 in Carmichael, 89 in Roseville. Your top story at this hour, one of the men who lost his life during Monday's shooting incident inside the Butte County Library's Chico branch. 46-year-old Jacob Cody Hull was reportedly killed while trying to protect the 8-year-old girl he cared for. The girl's uncle, Philip Braun, sharing that information today during an interview with the Sacramento Bee. Braun saying that Hull and the girl were visiting the library together. While Hull was not the girl's biological father, her uncle says that Hull raised her alongside her mother, who was a close friend for almost 15 years. Meantime, Nobby's Burgers and Chico and the Cheese Steak Shop in Chico will be donating their profits to the families of Hull and the other deceased victim, 74-year-old Robert Johnson of Orland, for an unspecified amount of time. Let's get more news with KPK's Joe Michaels.
7: Kitty, the U.S. Geological Survey now estimating there may be thousands of fatalities after a pair of major earthquakes in Venezuela this evening. A magnitude 7.2 tremor followed less than a minute later by a magnitude 7.5 shaker. Many buildings have collapsed in the capital city of Caracas, and there are reports of significant damage over a large portion of central Venezuela. An earlier tsunami warning for the Caribbean has been canceled. The USGS also reporting a strong magnitude 6.9 tremor off the eastern coast of Japan this afternoon, which has since been followed by a magnitude 4.3 aftershock. Earlier today, a moderate magnitude 5.6 tremor struck about 7 miles north of Redwood Valley, a lightly populated area in inland Mendocino County, that at about 10 after 8. Cannabis users will soon have legal places for consumption in Sacramento. KFBK's Dina Kodiak reports.
8: The city council has approved a 5-year trial for cannabis lounges, where people can eat edibles, drink infused beverages, or smoke and vape in special areas with good ventilation. Supporters say the lounges give people a safe, legal place to enjoy cannabis. Opening one, though, is expensive, with permits costing between $7,000 and $10,000. After 5 years, the city will decide if the lounges should become permanent. Dina Kodiak, KFBK, Sacramento's News Radio.
7: It's 6:33, and I'm Joe Michaels on the KFBK Afternoon News with Kitty O'Neill.
0: Thank you, Joe. Appreciate it. Detectives from the FBI and the Pima County, Arizona Sheriff's Department now are reportedly second-guessing their choice to avoid paying a $4 million ransom in their search for Nancy Guthrie. Sources within the case told the outlet Airmail that authorities are questioning if they made a mistake, only sending $152 of the requested amount. The FBI reportedly deposited the funds, hoping the potential kidnappers would transfer the money out, allowing cyber experts to track them down. A task force is still trying to track the ransom note's authors by following the chain of proxy servers used to protect the identity of those involved. Authorities have detained and released several persons of interest, as well as analyzing potential DNA evidence, but still appears to be no avail as the investigation enters its fifth month. Let's get more of your top global and national stories here on KFBK News Radio, live everywhere on the iHeartRadio app.
9: ABC News, I'm Dave Packer. Buildings collapsing in Venezuela after a pair of powerful earthquakes this evening. The first of magnitude 7.2, triggering a tsunami warning. Then just a minute later, an even more powerful 7.5 quake. No casualty reports yet. And here at home, a rural area of Northern California experiencing its strongest earthquake since 1940 this morning. Renee Everode was inside a grocery store when it happened.
10: I was watching wine bottles drop and just break and the wine go everywhere.
9: Some injuries, but no immediate reports of major damage. A closed-door meeting between President Trump and Senate Republicans today descending into a shouting match after Trump apparently canceled plans to sign a major housing bill. The president now saying he won't sign it until Congress passes a Save America Act voting law requiring voter ID. Ghislaine Maxwell, newly unsealed documents arguing records from the Epstein files render her trial unfair. This is ABC News.
0: And we've got your poll question coming up. We've been talking about illegal fireworks and how Sacramento has upped the fines up to $10,000. And you must also report them if you know that they're on your, you know, your maybe rented property or whatever. What is the solution to that? How do you feel about fireworks in general? I guess we could have asked that, but maybe we'll ask that closer to the 4th of July. I know there's some people who think all of them should be gotten rid of, although we had somebody else who thought they should be all legal. 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
16: 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And on our freeways right now, actually, we're doing pretty well. Downtown of the Split is now about 11 minutes, maybe even less. Things clearing up as we speak. Split to Roseville, 9 minutes eastbound 80 out to Douglas Boulevard in Roseville. Going to Elk Grove on I-5, it's an 11-minute ride there, and 10 minutes now on 99, which has cleared out as well. Downtown of Folsom, okay, 18 minutes. That's pretty much it. We're looking at fantastic times, except, downtown of Woodland. It's about 20 minutes. You do have some slowing right after 80 up to about Del Paso. And downtown of Davis, fantastic again. 8 minutes there and cleared out in both directions. Anything else we haven't talked about? Traffic hazard, Lambert Road, Franklin Boulevard, just east of there. A pickup with the trailer stuck on the railroad tracks. Yikes. Like a melodrama.
0: Oh, yeah.
16: Or whatever they call those things.
0: Mm-hmm.
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17: Tonight, clear. Low for the rest of your Wednesday, 53 to 57. Tomorrow, sunshine. High 87 to 91. Friday, mostly sunny. A high 84 to 88. And sun and clouds on Saturday, high 78 to 82. I'm AccuWeather's Andy Robb on KFBK, Sacramento's News Radio.
0: 90 in Roseville and 83 in Sacramento. And we've been talking about illegal fireworks and the high fines that the Sacramento City Council did approve, up to $10,000. And also property owners and renters have to be held responsible if illegal fireworks are used on their property unless they take immediate steps to stop it and contact law enforcement. There's also a mobile app that the Sacramento Fire Department has set up for reporting. And we've been getting some responses on all this.
1: Hi, Katie. I think it's ridiculous. These fines keep going up and up and up. The police seem to find a reason to fine you for anything. I was fined $1,000 3 years ago in Yuba City because Sutter County Sheriff's said that people were doing fireworks in front of my house.
0: Okay. Well, yeah. Did you have another one? Okay.
2: So what we need to do to control fireworks is completely rework our society and change the definition of the 4th of July so that people don't think they're free. They just realize that they have another form of control from a different government. Maybe if we throw them in jail, we can take all of their freedom for celebrating freedom wrong.
0: Getting kind of philosophical here, I guess. Okay, well, thanks, everybody that called in, and we will, of course, be reporting if there's any damage from illegal fireworks here. So, okay, let's tell you, we've got Amanda Blackwood coming up. Now, she's going to be talking about solvable problems. She's looking at copper theft. That's something that bothers me. I always get so upset when things get stolen, you know, and stuff can't work because the thieves have taken out the copper. Anyway, we'll have that coming up from KFBK contributor Amanda Blackwood. KFBK News Radio, live everywhere. iHeartRadio app.
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0: theft for scrap metal. How is this even a viable crime?
1: You know, it's viable because we made it viable, and that's exactly why this is completely solvable. Walk through the economics. A thief spends a night ripping wire out of streetlight poles. It is dangerous, dirty work, and walks away with copper worth maybe a few $100 at a scrapyard. Replacing what he took costs the city thousands of dollars per block. The wire, the labor, the repairs to the poles that were destroyed, getting at it. It's one of the worst trades in all of crime. Pennies of gain for dollars of public damage. And the damage is not abstract. Dark streets change behavior. Seniors stop walking in the evening. Businesses close earlier. Crashes and crime tick up exactly where the lights are out. And the neighbors that can least afford it get hit the hardest again and again because the city repairs a block and the thieves come right back. So here's the key insight. The crime has a choke point. Stolen copper is worthless until somebody buys it. Every foot of wire has to pass through a scrapyard to become cash, and that is a door that we know how to watch.
0: So if the scrapyard is the choke point, what actually works?
1: Cities and states have already run this play, and it's almost boring. You require the scrapyard to do what pawn shops have done for decades. ID every seller, photograph the material, pay by check instead of cash, and hold it a few days before it disappears into the smelter. The moment a thief has to show ID and wait for a check, the 3 in the morning wire run stops penciling out. You killed the business model without chasing a single suspect down the street. Pair that with the supply side. Cities that switched to theft-resistant wiring and locked tamper-alarmed pole bases stopped repairing the same blocks over and over. So none of this is new in concept. Most of it already exists. It's just under-enforced. So the listener assignment is pressure. When your street light goes dark, report it and ask your council member in writing, are our scrapyards complying and who's checking? Dark streets are a choice that we are making by not asking. It's not that hard. This is solvable.
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3: We've kind of solved traffic this afternoon.
2: Yeah.
3: 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And right now, downtown to the split, 8 minutes. Northbound Cap City, going to Roseville, 9 minutes on eastbound 80 to Douglas Boulevard. And let's see, downtown Elk Grove, southbound I-5 is 11 minutes. Now 10 minutes on 99, so that has cleared up. Downtown to Folsom, looking good, 18 minutes there. Eastbound 50 to Folsom Boulevard. Going to Woodland, it's 19 minutes on northbound I-5. Looks good coming back as well. Downtown to Davis, 8 minutes westbound 80. Lambert Road, Franklin Boulevard, just still have that dark-colored pickup truck with trailer stuck on the railroad track, so watch out. They say there are no trains in the area, so that's probably good news. Otherwise, looking good out there, doing a great job. 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
2: All right, thanks, Dana, and have a good night. 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
4: Mainly clear for tonight, low 53 to 57, sunshine. Thursday, high 87 to 91. Friday, mostly sunny, a high 84 to 88. And sun and clouds Saturday, high 78 to 82. I'm AccuWeather's Andy Robb on KFBK, Sacramento's News Radio.
2: Roseville 89, Elk Grove 80 degrees. Let's get some business and money news. 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
5: Another fallout of government telling you to buy EVs and telling automakers to make EVs. Toyota gaining in terms of their battle here in the country with GM over who's going to sell the most cars. Toyota is about up 1% in sales through the first half of the year. GM is down about 7.2%. Toyota leaned into hybrid vehicles because that's what their customers were telling them to do. GM had to bet on EVs because that's what politicians were telling them to do, even though they have pivoted since then. And that was with really high gas prices. Gas prices are coming.

0: down. Oil today dropped below $70 a barrel for a short while. We haven't been back in the 60s since February. So it's good to see that coming down, not just for prices at the pump, but for overall inflation in general. Final numbers. The Dow Jones Industrial Average was up 182 at 51,848. NASDAQ down 110. S&P down 7 points. Gold down 140 at $4,008 an ounce. 10-year bond yield 4.4%.
1: And our thanks to Kelly Brothers. Lawmakers and aviation experts say Congress must act to prevent future plane crashes and close calls. And now there's some legislation that can help. News Nation's Trevor Shirley reports. Well, maybe. Let's see if we can get a little technical difficulty here. Let's see if we can get our producer to help.
2: And while most lawmakers on Capitol Hill agree this legislation needs to be passed, it's still facing a tough road ahead in Congress.
3: It's called the Rotor Act, and supporters say it's needed to make air travel safer.
4: Just this weekend, two commercial airliners came within 300 feet of colliding in Boston.
3: It's been in the works since the deadly mid-air collision at Washington Reagan National Airport in January 2025. Part of the bill mandates new, always-active collision avoidance and detection systems on aircraft.
4: Better situational awareness tools should be deployed in cockpits.
3: During a hearing this week, airline experts agreed. They say all aircraft need that key locator system called the Automatic Dependent Surveillance Broadcast, or ADS-B system. The system gives pilots signals about where other aircraft are and a display showing surrounding traffic.
5: It's technology that's readily available. The NTSB is saying we should have it since 2008. You know, why don't we have it?
3: Lawmakers say that could have prevented the deadly DCA crash.
4: And 67 souls would still be with us.
3: The legislation would also help hire more air traffic controllers.
6: The workforce is critical to that conversation.
3: The Rotor Act is already facing tough resistance in the House, where lawmakers there have proposed their own separate air safety bill. That's something that critics call inadequate. Reporting in Washington, I'm Trevor Shirley for News Nation.
1: Okay, and our thanks to Joe Michaels, executive producer at the editor's desk, Noelle Ballard, our tech producer. We're going to hand it off from the afternoon news to the Pat Wall Show coming up. 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
1: 7 o'clock now at KFBK. Venezuela rocked by a powerful earthquake tonight. The U.S. Geological Survey reports a 7.2 magnitude quake struck near the country's capital, Caracas. Meantime, a moderate earthquake rattled parts of Northern California this morning. That was a 5.6. Hit about 7 miles north of Redwood Valley. President Trump defending his decision not to sign the bipartisan housing bill. The bill was meant to help buyers with a goal of lowering prices. Sailed through the House and the Senate. Was supposed to be signed by the president today, but he canceled the signing, saying that he won't sign it until the Save America Voting Act ID bill gets passed. Later this afternoon, Trump seemed to downplay the housing bill, saying all that you really need is to lower interest rates. Let's get some traffic and weather together, and we'll head to the KFPK Traffic Center with Bob Williams.
25: 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Clearing a crash, southbound Caps New Freeway, Exposition Boulevard off-ramp. Two vehicles involved with that. CHP getting that quickly cleaned up. A disabled vehicle on the connector ramp. This is southbound 5 to westbound I-80, reportedly in the middle lane. And a crash working right now in Nevada County. This is an injury collision. State Route 49, just south of Ridge Road. No further details. We do have emergency crews responding due to injuries. And a failed strike can turn any drive into a rough ride. When it's time for repairs, Rock Auto makes finding the right part easy. 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
1: All right, thanks, Bob. And we've got a look now at your KFPK forecast as we inch closer to the big Independence Day holiday.
26: Tonight, clear. Low for the rest of your Wednesday, 53 to 57. Tomorrow, sunshine. High 87 to 91. Friday, mostly sunny. A high 84 to 88. And sun and clouds on Saturday. High 78 to 82. I'm AccuWeather's Andy Robb on KFBK, Sacramento's News Radio.
1: 81 in Sacramento, 80 in Elk Grove, and Rockland has 88. And Chico, 92. Always warm there. All right, it's time for the Pat Walsh Show. Pat Walsh, hello.
27: It is indeed.
1: Yes.
0: Well, hello there. We are inching closer to the Independence Day holiday, aren't we?
1: We are. It's going to be July inching soon. Closer. Next week, a week from today.
0: Yeah, next week. That's right. Next week already. Now, this month just flew by. Man, it just seemed like it flew by for some reason.
1: I think the whole year, but this month for sure.
0: I wish things would just slow down just a little bit. It seems like it's just, slow down a little bit.
1: What does that say? I when you get older, does time go faster? I don't know.
0: Yes, it does.
1: I think so.
0: I was just watching the whole thing on that. Yes,
1: oh, you were? Does. Okay. Yeah. It's your perception, obviously, but yes. Okay.
0: Yeah, exactly right. Hmm. Exactly right. Yeah, I think it is perception. I don't think time actually changes.
1: No, but right. We feel like it does. Exactly is it right. Because we feel like there's more behind us than in front of us, or I don't know why that would be.
0: Oh, God. I don't know.
1: Yeah, I don't know.
0: I think it's because, when we're kids, we're so carefree. I cared about waking up, watching Saturday morning cartoons, Fat Albert or whatever, getting on my bike, playing baseball. Then you have summer. Remember summer? 3 months. It seemed like it lasted forever.
1: Yes, it was long.
0: When you're an adult, man, you're paying bills and you're grinding it out and you're dealing with all these responsibilities. Oh, we were so carefree back then.
1: I know. It's lovely. Well. I hope children today get to be that carefree.
0: Yeah, I do too. Kitty, today on my Pat's Peeps podcast, which would be Pat's Peeps podcast number 467.
1: Wow.
0: I just kind of went behind. Yeah, that's pretty good, huh?
1: Yeah, it is.
0: Went behind the scenes there, and thank you. And I talked about how you put a talk show together, and then one of the things I talked about right off the bat is how you and I do the handoff to the Pat Walsh Show, how that came about, and kind of just kind of about a little bit about us and our time together over the years. So a little behind the scenes stuff today.
1: That's nice.
0: You and me in the handoffs.
1: I'll have to listen to that.
0: Check that out.
1: Yeah. Cool.
0: I hope you do.
1: Yeah.
0: I hope you do. It's one of my favorite parts of my show, Kitty, by the way, just to let you know.
1: Yeah. Well, we go way back, Pat, you and I.
0: Yes, we do. Yeah. We do indeed. We can't believe it.
1: I think you're you're my longest working colleague. Yeah. Or Dana, maybe.
0: Vice versa.
1: Yeah, yeah.
0: I can't imagine anyone working longer than me. But, yeah, maybe Dana. I don't know. We'll have to ask him tomorrow.
1: Okay.
0: Lots of stuff to talk about. Because, as you mentioned, we're inching closer to the Independence Day holiday. I do want to have a little bit of fun with that. And one of the things I want to start to talk about is, here, after 250 years, who are some of the greatest artists in 250 years musically, and we're going to do some different categories. We're going to compile these, Kitty, and then we're going to give the results during next week, during the 4th of July week, as before we go to break, and we'll compile these lists and tell you what our listeners think. And we'll start tonight with rock, because that's where my brain always goes. So we'll do that. Also, before that, there is some chaos going on with the San Francisco Giants and Pride Month and rainbow caps. And so we're going to talk about the rainbow rising. Also, saying something stupid. Kitty, it used to be you could say something stupid or social media.
1: Yeah.
0: And it went out to the people that you were sitting around. And that was kind of about it.
1: Yeah.
0: Now you say it's something stupid on social media, and you got the whole world. You can't take it back now because it's out there.
1: Yeah.
0: So I'm going to talk about that as well.
1: Yeah, because people will screenshot it. Even if you take it down, somebody else saved it.
0: Yep.
1: So.
0: Yep, that's right. It's out there. There's no retrieving it. It's there. It's out there in the cyberspace or whatever you want to call it.
1: Yep.
0: And, we'll talk about that here on the Pat Walsh Show, 7 to 10.
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That's right. We made it halfway through the week. Before you know it, like I said, time's flying, so before you know it, heck, it'll be the weekend. What a nice day it is today. Thank you for tuning in, staying tuned in after the afternoon news with Kitty O'Neill. Look, Lexi's here. Always so nice to have Lexi here running the show, our technical producer. Thank you, Lexi. Appreciate you. As I was just mentioning to Kitty on my podcast today, you know, one of the things I get asked a lot is, man, how do you come up with all the topics every day? Seems, you know, you're doing a show every day, and then you do the podcast. How do you come up with that? So I kind of explained that today. If you give a listen to my podcast, 467, in the extensive Pat's Peeps podcast series. 467. So that's out there if you want to hear that. But it has been, and talking with Kitty, it has been a pleasure to work with her. I don't know whether it's me or Dana Hess she's worked with the longest, but I know for a fact Kitty O'Neill and I, and for me, in my world, we've worked together the longest. And boy, what a great person to get to work that long with, I'll tell you that. Couldn't get better than Kitty O'Neill to work with. Hey, listen, if you do want to call in tonight, we love the phone calls. The calls this week, they're other great every week, but man, between the Monday outhouse stories and last night, of course, last night we had a lot of guests. We were filled with guests last night, and that was fun. But, you know, we like the phone calls. Besides, we're giving away tickets tonight. We like to give away concert tickets. Great artist Jamie Johnson playing December 10th. So we're going to be giving you tickets, a pair of tickets away tonight to see Jamie Johnson. I'd like to just start off giving you the phone number in case we get to something that, you know, you want to weigh in on. You have a comment, you have a thought. 916-921-1530. 916-921-1530. We have the toll-free number as well, which is 1-800-834-1530. I do want to start by saying that, you know, if you've listened to my show for any period of time, that you know that you probably don't like it, but I'm a Dodger fan. I'm a Northern California Dodger fan. But you know what I'm here to say? I'm here to say something good about the Giants, the San Francisco Giants. That's right. So there was this, in case you didn't know it, is what Pride Month, right? It's also, I like to point out, Men's Health Month. But so there's this, so Pride Month, of course, you got all these special things that are going on. Whether it's, you know, at these events, and one of them being baseball. They had the annual Pride Night game the Giants did. And there were some Giants pitchers who altered or even refused to wear the team's rainbow-themed hats. And they cited religious objections to what the rainbow represents. There are people that say the rainbow have been stolen by the LGBTQ community. They say that, where, however you feel, but some people feel that way. And so, of course, as you can imagine, you have this swift backlash. You know, prompting warnings from Major League Baseball. A formal corporate apology from the Giants organization and a civil rights investigation into the league by the Department of Justice. Come on. I wanted to say something else there, but I'll keep it. Are you kidding me with this? An investigation. Because these Giants pitchers didn't want to wear a Pride hat. And as a matter of fact, Landon Roop, talking about pitchers for the Giants, San Francisco Giants. Landon Roop, JT Brubaker, Ryan Walker. You know what they did? They wore the Pride Night caps. But then they wrote Bible verses on these caps. Bible verses from Genesis. These verses often used in conservative religious discourse to assert that the rainbow strictly symbolizes God's covenant and humanity after the biblical flood, of course. Yeah, the relief pitcher, Sam Hinges, took the protest step a bit further.
opts just to not to wear the rainbow-themed hat at all. Instead, opting to wear the team's traditional and classic orange and black cap instead. So now you have an investigation? Really? Wow. Now, in terms of what the league's response is, by the way, let me just say, as a Dodger fan, and I do mean the pun, you know, people say, oh, no pun intended. I mean this pun. Tip of the cap to the Giants players from a Dodger fan. Major League Baseball, in terms of the uniform violations, issuing verbal warnings to the players for violating the league's strict uniform code, which forbids players from drawing or writing on their caps. Now, I think that through, and I have thought that through. We'll talk about that. In terms of, and then there was a clarification from the commission, the commissioner. He wanted to clear things up, clarify things, and explain why, you know, they had some options. So I do want to talk about this and give you my opinion and my take on this. And then if you have a take, you have an opinion, like I said before, we always welcome those. That's what we're all about. That's what we do here on the Pat Walsh Show. We value your opinion. You're the best audience in radio. So 916-921-1530, 800-834-1530. There's a public outcry. The players on the field protests

0: Okay, I'm just going to say it. Caused considerable anger. Okay, fine. I get that part. I get considerable anger amongst certain people. Now, these are people who want, you know, they want inclusion unless you don't want to wear the cap. Then there's anger. See, you have an opinion which prompts anger from people who want inclusion. So you don't have a right. So I do want to talk about that. But here's the other part of it. So they say that the players on the field protest caused considerable anger on the field protests. I love how they coined that phrase too. On the field, they didn't want to wear the caps. I don't know that that's an on the field protest. If you want to consider it, fine, that's an on the field protest. You know, technically, maybe it was by a couple of people. But here's the other part of it. Yes, it caused considerable anger and pain among the local LGBT plus community. Did it really cause pain? I really am curious. Are you like, oh, this is very painful? It's painful. Come on. I'm just curious if that is the case or what you think about this. 916-921-1530-800-834-1530. We will continue and take your phone call straight ahead. It's the Pat Walsh Show.
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0: KPK News Radio. There's an outcry. People are hurt. There's anger. There's hurt. Why? Well, because a couple of Giants pitchers didn't wear a pride cap. People are hurt. Come on. Isn't it their right to not wear the pride gear, the rainbow gear? Isn't it their right? Huh. People are not happy, some people. Other people are delighted. By the way, let me just explain here why it is their right. First of all, it is their right. In my opinion, it is. If they don't want to wear it, and you know who else said that? The commissioner. That's right. Rob Manfred. And Rob Manfred, the commissioner, said in a letter to Republican Senator Josh Hawley of Missouri, who was not happy with this whole thing, by the way, that the San Francisco Giants failed to properly explain to players that they were allowed to decline to wear the rainbow-themed caps during the team's annual Pride Night earlier this month. They were allowed to not wear it. You know why? Because it's their opinion. Several members of the Giants, like I said, Landy Roop, starting pitcher, added Bible verses to the themed cap, prompting a warning from the league that writing on the caps is a violation of league policy. Now, that's where I wanted to break this down just a little bit. Because, oh sure, I've been a rule breaker here and there in my life, yes, but I do, for the most part, want to follow the rules, particularly in my employers, or in this case, the league. And even I would say, you can't write on the cap. Bible verse, not Bible verse, whatever it is. They wrote it right next to the rainbow, I guess, SF logo. The Bible verse. Senator Hawley penned a letter to Rob Manfred in which he expressed, quote, grave concern over the warning to the players. And Hawley called the warning dubious because he feels that Major League Baseball is already promoting a political viewpoint by having pride-themed uniforms in the first place. So, yes, they are allowed to opt out of those uniforms. And I believe that's a good thing that Major League Baseball at least gave them that option. Of course, they don't want to talk about a majority of Major League Baseball players actually wore that. They only want to sling mud at the ones who don't. And so you had Hawley posting Manfred's response to his letter on social media. In it, Manfred notes that, you know, because some players aren't comfortable wearing pride-themed uniforms or caps, the league adopted a policy back in 23 of prohibiting clubs from using special uniforms, caps, or equipment in their celebrations or celebration days, except under very narrow circumstances, like, you know, special patches honoring deceased members of the baseball community, things like that. And then that same year, you know, the Giants and Dodgers, who have more in common than most people want to believe, the Giants and the Dodgers, who have some of the largest LGBTQ plus communities in the U.S., they were granted an exemption from the new rule, and they were permitted to use pride emblems on caps, uniforms, for Pride Night, on Pride Night, provided that no players or uniform staff would be required to wear them. And there it is, required. That's right. As long as they're not absolutely required to wear them, and that the team would then speak to the players to make sure they were comfortable with the apparel. Unfortunately, this year they said the Giants' communication with players was inadequate and not clear. This is Rob Manfred writing in his letter to Hawley, the senator. Some players, he says, apparently did not understand that they had the option to wear their normal uniform and elected to add messages to their hats bearing the Pride logo as a result of that. The Giants players were allowed to wear the hats with the biblical references for the entire game. After the game concluded, he says, my office issued a routine oral warning about the uniform policy violation. Unfortunately, it was issued before we became aware of the Giants' lapse in communication. By the way, neither player was fined nor disciplined, and they will not be fined nor disciplined. I mean, for me, my thought on this is, okay, yeah, you can. I think you should be able to. Obviously, the league agrees, opt out if you wish. Should be able to do that. However, and I love the Bible, but to put, and I'm not talking, in this case, a Bible verse, but anything. Because, you know, I hate to use the term slippery slope, but isn't it at that point? Because if you let him get away, well, let's say, okay, a Bible verse. What's to say next that you say, well, it's okay to put whatever you want on there. Whatever it might be, whatever social cause that you might be supporting, whatever message you might want to send as a player, an influential player, that you can just go ahead now and stitch that on your cap. So I think in that case, I would agree, and I would be a stickler for that rule. I mean, personally, I don't understand why all of these things are included in sports to begin with, where you have all of these things infiltrating sports, whether it's, I mean, you go down the list. There's people for a long time wouldn't even watch football because of, as you know, Colin Kaepernick and all the issues with that and the pig socks and all of these things that get mixed up into the game. I don't think anyone going to the baseball game has any issue with Pride Month, whatever. I mean, I'm sure they have their own beliefs. I'm not speaking on everyone's behalf, obviously, but I'm just saying. People going to a baseball game, you know what they want to do? They want to go to a baseball game. That's what they want. They're not thinking about pride. It's not that they wouldn't be thinking about it. It's not that it's just probably not top of mind. They're going to a game that night. They know that it's Pride Night, whatever. They're going to the game. That's fine. So be it. Because they want to. But I just don't think it's an issue to have anyone on the team who decided, you know what, I'm a Christian who, by the way, Christians, a lot of Christians, particularly conservative Christians, feel that the rainbow was hijacked, that it was an exclusive symbol of God's covenant with humanity as described in the Bible. They've argued that the LGBTQ plus community appropriated a divine symbol. So anyhow, wanted to give a shout-out to the Giants fans. To the Giants players. 916-921-1530. 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
2: ABC News, I'm Dave Packer. After what's been described as a shouting match between President Trump and Republican Senator Bill Cassidy on Capitol Hill today over the War Powers Resolution that Cassidy voted for, the senator's office says that Cassidy was later briefed on the Iran war in the White House Situation Room. In Venezuela, a desperate rescue effort at this hour to find survivors in the rubble of collapsed buildings in Venezuela's capital city, Caracas, after back-to-back powerful earthquakes, a 7.2 magnitude, then a 7.5. The 42-day quarantine has come to an end for the 18 American passengers who were exposed to the Honda virus on board the MV Hondius. Six of them spent their entire quarantine period at the National Quarantine Unit in Nebraska. Jake Rosmarin was one of them.
3: And then I would also try to get out for fresh air for a few minutes. After that, I would go back to my room, shower, and I would lay in bed all day and just sleep and cry.
2: This is ABC News.
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4: I'm Joe Michaels with your top local stories on KFBK News Radio. A moderate earthquake rattled parts of Northern California this morning. The magnitude 5.6 Temblor struck about 7 miles north of Redwood Valley, a lightly populated area in inland Mendocino County, at about 10 after 8.
5: It felt like a truck ran into the building.
4: That's the owner of Brown's store in Willits.
5: There's no walking room. This store is a disaster.
4: USGS also reported a series of aftershocks ranging from 2.5 to 2.8 as the morning progressed. Some injuries have been reported, but officials confirm there haven't been any deaths. A new law taking effect July 1st will ban the commercial sale of Glock-style handguns in California. AB 1127 targets licensed gun dealers selling several types of semi-automatic handguns. Supporters are hoping to stop people from easily turning standard pistols into fully automatic weapons. The legislation creates a new legal classification called machine gun convertible pistols. It includes handguns that feature trigger mechanisms capable of being converted into fully automatic firearms with aftermarket modifications. Current ownership and private party transfers of this type of gun are still completely legal. Gun rights advocacy groups are expected to challenge the law in court. Parents looking for a way to keep their teens from speeding may soon have a new tool at their disposal. A Sacramento nonprofit is demonstrating technology called Intelligent Speed Assistance, a GPS-based device that connects to a vehicle and prevents drivers from exceeding the posted speed limits. The device is typically cost between $120 and $250 a month. The Safety Center plans to hold another free demonstration for parents and teens next month. Get news alerts at any time. 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
6: Good evening, 7:34. Bob Williams from the KFBK Traffic Center. Vehicle with flames coming out from underneath. This is up in El Dorado County, 50 westbound, just west of Missouri Flat Road in the Placerville area. Construction activity tonight expected on the 50 and 80 corridors. Animal hazard, this was reported Wise Road northbound, just south of Crag Lane. A cow partially blocking the number one lane, just kind of moseying along there. Traffic on the 10s every 10 minutes, mornings to afternoons. 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
1: Now, Sacramento weather.
7: Overnight, clear, low 53 to 57. Sunshine Thursday, high 87 to 91. Friday, mostly sunny, a high 84 to 88. And sunshine and clouds on Saturday, high 78 to 82. I'm AccuWeather's Andy Robb on KFBK, Sacramento's News Radio.
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0: no one on the phone. It's the Pat Wall Show, KBK News Radio. Yeah! Happy Wednesday to ya. Hey, don't forget about my Pat's Peeps, 467. It's Mick Fleetwood's birthday. Mick Fleetwood is 79 today. That's right. You know, it's very well known that members of Fleetwood Mac, by the way, were often fighting with one another. Do you know there was one time got so bad, the band split up mid-tour. They actually had to, send out a fake Fleetwood Mac out on tour. They continued the tour after they split up. And by the way, you know, in the musical realm, you know, like we like to drift off into music every now and then. If you'd think about maybe in the next hour, I'd like to take your phone calls. As we approach, as I was telling Kitty, as we approach the 4th of July, our 250th year as a country, what an amazing thing. Seems like only yesterday was the bicentennial. Oh, my God. But here we are, 250 years coming up. Before we know it, we'll all be barbecuing and taking a week off. You know, I was thinking about compiling this list of the greatest, you know, I love my music, the greatest artists, greatest American artists. Obviously, there's so many different genres of music, your soul, your country, your rock. I mean, I get that. It's a very hard thing to kind of do. So we do it, we take it seriously, but we take it lightly on the show as well, if that makes any sense. It doesn't matter. We can just have fun with it and then compile the results. It's not official, you know, it's just our results here on the Pat Wall Show. So if you would think about it, and if you would like to play along, coming up in the next hour, give you a little bit of time to think about it. Give me your five. Here's what I'd like to know. Let's keep Lexi busy on the phones tonight. And you say, well, five, God, that's hard. I would almost open up to 10. But, geez, it's so, been, you know, that takes a while. We'll kind of see how it goes. But, like, for right now, I'm thinking maybe five. As we celebrate America, 250 years of this wonderful country, give me your top five. You know what? If you got a sixth or a seventh or whatever, we'll deal with it. It's just fun, like I said. So give that some thought. I've got a list compiled. I've got some possibilities. And you tell me. We'll talk music coming up. The best American, and what we're going to start tonight, by the way, we'll break it down like this. We'll start with different categories. Take the top from various categories. And, of course, right away, my mind goes right to rock. So tonight, if you want to play along, we'll start in the 8 o'clock hour. See if we can't get some of you to call in and give me your top five. Now you're like, well, Pat, you got Jimi Hendrix and you got Stevie Ray Vaughan. And that's only the start. What about this and this and this? Like I say, if you can compile a list and get through it somewhat quickly, you know, then that's okay too. Because I realize that's very confining. Fleetwood Mac, yeah. They went on a major tour in 1974. They're not an American band. They're a mixture, right? You got some Americans, you got some English. But you had four members, the original members, Peter Green, Jeremy Spencer, John McVie, Mick Fleetwood, happy birthday. By the way, if it is your birthday today, happy birthday. They joined right after Danny Kirwan, Peter Green, Jeremy Spencer. They were in the first band members to leave the group in 71, followed by Kirwan in 72. Anyhow, at some point tonight, I'll tell you how they went on the fake Fleetwood Mac tour, if we have time to get to that, no. Let's go to Bigfoot Dave. For some reason, let's see. Hold on a second. Lexi, do me a favor, would you? I can't seem to grab the phone call. Let's pick up Bigfoot Dave for me. Bigfoot, how are you? We're having a little technical issue here. How are you, man?
1: Well, sorry about that.
0: That's nothing new.
1: All about is, yeah, technical issues. That's what life is all about.
0: Yes, it is. Apparently it is.
1: Anyway, I wanted to bring your attention to something. You know, presidents give speeches all the time, and modern presidents don't seem to remember how to give a speech to all Americans. They kind of give a speech more to their base. But Ronald Reagan's second inaugural address, which was given on January 21st of 1985, because on the 20th, they don't do it on, you know, they swarm in, but they don't do the big public thing on a Sunday. And beside that, that's also the day the Niners beat the Miami Dolphins. That was Super Bowl Sunday that year.
0: I remember that very well.
1: But the speech that he gave, in my humble opinion, is probably from top to bottom the greatest speech in modern history, propping up Americans, talking good about what we've done and where our place is in the world. I mean, totally positive. So if you ever have a chance on your podcast or on your show, you ought to be playing some of that speech because it is so uplifting.
0: Well, I'm a huge Ronald Reagan fan. I love Ronald Reagan. I voted for him. I love what he stood for. I know I love his passion for America. Maybe we can listen to him.
2: Now let me turn to a task that is the primary responsibility of national government, the safety and security of our people. Today we utter no prayer more fervently than the ancient prayer for peace on earth. Yet history has shown that peace does not come, nor will our freedom be preserved by goodwill alone. There are those in the world who scorn our vision of human dignity and freedom. One nation, the Soviet Union, has conducted the greatest military buildup in the history of man, building arsenals of awesome offensive weapons. We've made progress in restoring our defense capability, but much remains to be done. There must be no wavering by us, nor any doubts by others, that America will meet her responsibilities to remain free, secure, and at peace.
0: I can listen to Ronald Reagan. You know what I'll do, Bigfoot Dave, is I'll dig into that. You know, I can't remember the specifics, obviously, from that 1985 speech, but I'm a fan, and I'd love to look back and see what I think of that. And, yeah, not a bad idea to maybe include that on the podcast, all right?
1: All right, sounds like a plan.
0: Bigfoot, hey, you can call back, by the way, later if you want on the weigh in on that music thing. Bigfoot, thank you, my friend. All right.
1: All right.
0: All right, buddy. All right, 916-921-1530, 800-834-1530. 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

0: back. It's the Pat Walsh Show on a Wednesday. One of my favorite bass grooves right there. On the birthday board tonight, the bassist for Dire Straits, John Ilsley. Born on this date, 1949.
1: The six-blade knife, do anything.
0: That's one of the greatest, in my opinion, one of the greatest debut albums of all. Dire Straits. How are you tonight? Hey, don't forget, we're going to give away some Speaking of Music. At some point, we're going to be giving away tickets to see Jamie Johnson. Man, I love that dude. Playing at the Hard Rock in Lincoln, December the 10th. So be listening for your opportunity to win a pair of tickets to go see Jamie Johnson. Think about the greatest American rock bands as we celebrate 250 years of America. We'll do that in the next hour. You got five that you can lay on me in the next hour? 916-921-1530. I'd love to hear it. 800-834-1530. I think there's some that really, really stand out that I think would be on the list. I was talking about the fact that it's Mick Fleetwood's birthday today. Mick Fleetwood is 79. And I was also mentioning that, you know, there was one time that Fleetwood Mac, speaking of music, they put out the fake Fleetwood Mac to people's surprise. Imagine you go to see Fleetwood Mac at a concert. Yeah, guitarist Bob Weston, so this is 1974. He was a replacement for Danny Kirwan, played on the 73 albums Penguin and Mystery to Me, great records. In 73, Fleetwood Mac goes on tour to promote Mystery to Me album. On the tour, Weston has an affair with Mick Fleetwood's wife, Jenny Boyd. So Mick finds out about the affair while they're on tour, see? He was emotionally devastated, as you can imagine. Can you imagine this happening, and it's within your band? Oh, my God. So he felt he could not continue on the tour, which is hard to blame him. And despite the manager, Clifford Davis, allegedly threatening Mick Fleetwood, stating, if you blow this tour, you'll never get another chance. Mick still fires Weston, cancels the rest of the American tour. And at the time of the disbandment, Fleetwood Mac had only been 2 weeks into their tour, 26 concerts to go. So without Mick, the remaining members say, yeah, they need a break. Band wasn't breaking up. They just unsure what they wanted to do. They needed a break. He didn't agree with this, so as guitarist Bob Welch stated that we all got letters from Clifford Davis indicating his intention to put a new band on the road. He issues an ultimatum to them and says it affects what they say it affected what happened. They offered gigs, which was not really his place to do, you know. So none of the band members accepted this guy's ultimatum. So here he is. He's forced to put together another band as Fleetwood Mac. However, they said they didn't even know Davis's side of the story, so it is possible he was concerned the band would lose their hard-won commercial momentum in the U.S. right as this Mystery to Me album was about to hit the shelves in the record stores in America. And actually, Davis thought he was the leader of Fleetwood Mac. And a lot of people over the years have sort of misconstructed the Fleetwood Mac as Fleetwood and McVie, Fleetwood Mac.

song written by Peter Green, great guitarist, with John Mayall. Oh, my God, what an amazing artist. Davis claimed that he owned the name Fleetwood Mac, and as such, he could legally use and choose the band members who would be allowed to tour under his name. And so he did. 1973, recruits members of the band Legs to tour the States as the new Fleetwood Mac. You know, you're going to go see Fleetwood Mac, and here's the new Fleetwood Mac. The members of this band, the new Fleetwood Mac, they were told that the other members of Fleetwood Mac would join them once the tour had already started. No. So just to finish that story, trouble begins as the starts as the tour begins. At the first concert date, Pittsburgh, January 16th of 74, their promoter, a guy by the name of Rich Engler, finds out Fleetwood Mac had arrived for the gig. Wasn't the group he knew. So he complains to the manager of the venue. No, to no avail. No kind of announcement was made. No one saying, oh yeah, there's a change. You're not going to get Fleetwood Mac. We have a different lineup. So the fans immediately, they recognized that this was not, you know, Fleetwood Mac. At least not the ones that they bought tickets to see. So, of course, they start to demand refunds. Next stop, January 26th, Academy of Music in New York. The news is spreading. Fake Fleetwood Mac touring. Clifford Davis interviewed, asked about his about the rumor at the venue. He responds to a question saying, this is my band. I've always been the leader of the band. Oh, sure. He claimed Mick Fleetwood had come to the States in January, had to fly back to England due to family troubles. Of course, again, yes. But what made that show even worse at the Academy, half hour before the new Fleetwood Mac was supposed to take the stage, the new vocalist, Elmer Gantry, loses his voice. Elmer had been able to perform the night before in Potsdam, New York. Just no problem. The gig in Potsdam, by the way, didn't have any press present to watch the new Fleetwood Mac. So on the 26th, the members of the new Fleetwood Mac were left to do an instrumental number, only to conclude the evening without their vocalist. Oh, yeah, by the way, as you can imagine, the fans leaving the venue very, very upset about all the fake Fleetwood Mac stuff. Anyhow, there you go. The story of the fake Fleetwood Mac. Coming up, who are the greatest American rock bands? Can you tell me? Give me five. And we'll give away tickets to Jamie Johnson as well. I'd love to hear what you have to say. There's some obvious ones, maybe not so obvious. 916-921-1530, 800-834-1530. More to come. Happy Wednesday, Pat Walsh Show.

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15: I'm Dave Packer. It was expected that President Trump would sign bipartisan legislation to reform the housing market today. Instead, he refused, saying Congress would have to pass the Save America Act, his voting bill that would require proof of citizenship to vote first. House Speaker Mike Johnson says he anticipates the housing bill will be signed in the next 10 days.
16: We're delaying this. As you know, he has a window of time before he has to sign a bill, and he's going to use a little bit more of that window of time, and we're going to go through this together.
15: Angst over that housing bill and the Iran War Powers resolution that was passed with the help of some Senate Republicans turned into a shouting match on the Hill between GOP Senator Bill Cassidy and President Trump today. Cassidy later.
17: And so I make no apologies for standing up to the president, if you will, trying to demand that more information be shared with the Senate and more information be shared with the American people. I make no apologies for that.
15: After the dust-up, a spokesperson says Cassidy was briefed on the war in Iran in the White House Situation Room, per a spokesperson for the senator. A number of earthquakes across the globe today, a 5.6 magnitude in Northern California, a 6.9 along Japan's coast, but Venezuela experiencing the most damage, a pair of quakes, a 7.2, then a 7.5.
18: A devastating image is coming in from Venezuela following a massive earthquake that struck while many were home celebrating a public holiday. There are videos of collapsed buildings in Venezuela's capital city of Caracas as emergency crews help to get the injured to the hospital. The U.S. Geological Survey survey saying the epicenter was located along the country's Caribbean coast. Melissa Adan, ABC News, Los Angeles.
15: 1 week since a cold storage warehouse fire began in California's Boyle Heights, the Los Angeles Fire Department says the fire has been knocked down. Meanwhile, in Allentown, Pennsylvania, firefighters there are now battling a massive fire in a commercial building. 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
11: I'm Joe Michaels with your top local stories on KFBK News Radio. One of the men who lost his life during Monday's shooting incident inside the Butte County Library's Chico branch, 46-year-old Jacob Cody Hull, was reportedly killed while trying to protect the 8-year-old girl he cared for. The girl's uncle, Philip Brunn, sharing that information today during an interview with the Sacramento Bee. Brunn saying Hull and the girl were visiting the library together. While Hull was not the girl's biological father, her uncle says Hull raised her alongside her mother, who was a close friend for almost 15 years. Nobby's Burgers in Chico and the Cheesesteak Shop in Chico will be donating this Saturday and Sunday's profits to the families of Hull and of the other deceased victim, 74-year-old Robert Johnson of Orland. The Sacramento County Sheriff's Office is using state-of-the-art technology to help deputies on dangerous calls. KFBK's Noelle Ballard has details.
13: The department recently introduced a four-legged robotic dog named Buster.
19: This last Thursday,

0: The 18th was his debut, where he was able to come out and assist with one of our special enforcement detail operations on a high-risk search warrant.
1: Sergeant Edward Igo says Buster helped safely assess the scene and support operations without putting officers directly in harm's way, and that while the robot is highly advanced, it's not autonomous.
0: It's still being controlled by a human. There's really no artificial intelligence. It's essentially a really big remote-controlled dog.
1: The robotic canine can climb stairs, open doors, and transmit video, thermal imaging, and other data from dangerous environments. It's intended for use in bomb investigations and active shooter situations. The Sheriff's Department got Buster through a $357,000 federal grant. Noel Ballard, KFBK, Sacramento's News Radio.
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4: Good evening, 804. Bob Williams from the KFBK Traffic Center. And we've got an injury crash being reported off the bat at Franklin Road, just west of Franklin Boulevard. And we have a vehicle stuck, one person stuck in the driver's seat. And the vehicles ended up off in the field after it struck another vehicle. CHP not yet on the scene. Defective traffic signals, El Dorado County, Patterson Drive at State Route 49. Paving activity tonight. We're going to find it on the 80 quarter. Also, Fix 50 project going on tonight. Got a crash working. This is Power Inn Road northbound at Leona Vista Drive. Reports there of two vehicles involved in the collision. And a traffic hazard in the Folsom area, 50 eastbound, just east of East Bidwell Street. The on-ramp disabled vehicle in the number 2 lane. Traffic on the 10s every 10 minutes, mornings and afternoons. 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
3: Now, Sacramento weather.
5: Mainly clear through the overnight hours, low 53 to 57. Sunshine Thursday, high 87 to 91. Friday, mostly sunny, a beautiful day, high 84 to 88. And sun and clouds around Saturday, high 78 to 82. I'm AccuWeather's Andy Robb on KFBK, Sacramento's News Radio.
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0: Welcome to hour number two, the Pat Walsh Show. Hope you're having a great Wednesday night. We're going to have a little fun this hour. KBK News Radio, 93.1 FM and 1530 AM. Hey, speaking of fun, I think it is anyhow. Hey, I got a podcast. I did my 467th today of the Pat's Peeps. And if you're not listening, how come? How come you don't give it a try? Would you be part of our growing audience on the podcast side? You know, I figure like this. Some people do like four-hour talk shows. I do a three-hour, so it kind of makes up for, so it makes it like 3.5 hours. But, today I kind of went behind the scenes in terms of about Kitty and how we prepare a show and all of that. So if you want to give it a listen, it's on all of your streaming platforms, of course, including your free iHeart platform. Here in the hour, as I mentioned earlier, as we approach, and by the way, Lexi is our technical producer tonight. I'd like to keep her busy with phone calls. And coming up, we're going to give away tickets to Jamie Johnson. Now, there's a great American artist. I think he's American. Wait a minute, I better double check that. Sometimes you think they're American, but they're not American. You know. Like Dire Straits sounds American. I just played Dire Straits, but they're not. But I thought maybe this hour, and to have a little fun, as we approach 250 years of America, we've heard a lot of great music over the years, obviously. Some, as I mentioned before, so many different genres of music to enjoy. And I thought, heck, you know, I'd love to hear from you. So I there's so many places you can go for this. I chose one here in terms of articles on, like, America's greatest rock bands. We'll start with rock. You know that? And then at some point, maybe in another night or so, we'll do maybe soul, or we'll do, you know, country or something like that. We'll kind of narrow it down. I mean, I don't know how many genres we're going to do. I can't promise disco. Sorry. I can't promise that, but anyhow. So if maybe, can you whittle it down to five? That's tough, isn't it? So this particular article, I took it, I'm looking at is VCR Classic Rock and Culture. And this is their top 50 American bands of all time. Now, if you want to give me who you think would be your top five, or it could be six, seven, whatever you want to squeeze in there, feel free to give us a call, all right? Love to hear from you. Tell me what they would be. 916-921-1530. Obviously, music's so subjective. There's no real formula, like no perfect formula, really, for, you know, trying to assess which one is better than the other, which band is better. It's just whatever your personal preferences are. I mean, so it doesn't have to be like, well, this band, but it is, again, whatever your criteria is. But I would rather it be something like who you think is the best. Who are your favorites versus, like, who has the critical acclaim? But does that count more than, like, commercial sales or longevity? You know, or the popular, well, I mean, bands that burned out quickly, maybe. Artists who never really enjoyed mainstream success, but have been cited as heavy influences, maybe, on future generations of performers. However you look at it, doesn't matter. And I think there's some that would really probably be near the top. 916-921-1530, 800-834-1530, the writers at VCR previously separated the greatest American bands into decades. They went with like 60s, 70s, 80s, 90s. Now we're all the way up to 2026. But that would take forever, right? I mean, that'd take a long, long time. So I figure we narrow it down. But so they made up their list of 50 American rock bands, greatest of all time. And just so you know, solo acts were excluded from their list. But I don't care on our list. Because with Jimi Hendrix, would that be a solo artist? I mean, it's a rock band. So I don't care. It could be in this case, it can be a solo artist. You know, if it's a Billy Joel or Prince or whatever it might be, yes, of course, we can do that. We're trying to do this with, you know, with an American band, though. People that are an actual American band, not Because like I said, I would not necessarily consider Fleetwood Mac an American band. You know, they got English players in there as well, so it's not strictly an American band. So what are your top five, top 10, top eight, top six, whatever it is? I'll give you their number 50, just to kind of prime the pump. I've got several on my list as well. And here's the ones that I would obviously throw in there. Maybe you can, I mean, think about it. I mean, just randomly, I'm thinking, I have my list, but maybe it's like, I mean, could it be Chicago? Could it be the Beach Boys? Maybe it's Michael Jackson. Maybe it's none of the above. I've got a few people on my list. I threw, well, I'll tell you what. I'll save a couple of mine here as I take your phone calls. On their list, at number 50, the Foo Fighters. The Foo Fighters. And you know what? The Foo Fighters are a band that I feel really represents rock today. I mean, that's a band that refuses to let rock go away. They are so good and prolific. Dave Grohl, awesome, man. The band continues to deliver big, great music. They become one of the most bankable rock bands in the world, really. Talk about their first six albums sold platinum or better. And this is only at number 50. First six albums sold platinum or better, which is remarkable when you consider the changing landscape of music when you have into the digital age. But they have passionate fans. So they are a headliner and have been since their inception. They got a little, you know, they got the little punk, garage metal, whatever. It's just rock and roll as far as I'm concerned. It's just rock. And they do it well. I'll give you their number 49, then I'll take a phone call. You know, I saw this band at Arco Arena, and they opened up for, I think it was for the Red Hot Chili Peppers, if my recollection, my memory serves me correctly. And honestly, I did not know what to make of this band. And I still don't know what to make of this band. And to put them on the top 50 of American rock and roll bands? Okay. Again, music is very subjective, obviously. But the Flaming Lips? In the top 50, the Flaming Lips? Hey, they're different. Give them that. Creative. Oklahoma Psych Kings. They've been around since 83. And they've been tweaking their sound that whole time. It's just so, I guess their heyday was back in the 90s, early 90s. The alternative rock era. But anyhow, at number 49, the Flaming Lips. Maybe you can figure them out. Maybe it was just me. I was really trying because I'm very welcome and open to music. You know, I want to absorb it and I really want to like it. And I'm not saying I didn't. I don't even know any of their songs. I just know I've seen them in concert. So if you do want to weigh in, I'll go on down their list. I've got a few of my own. And if you want to mix in a few, can't be that hard. I know you folks love music. And I know it ain't that hard to come with five. So as we celebrate 250 years of America, let me know, okay? 916-921-1530. What do you think? 800-834-1530. Maybe you just have one band that you think's the best. Whatever it is, we'll mix it up. We'll continue straight ahead. It's the Pat Walsh Show.
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0: band for you as we celebrate 250 years of American rock and roll on the Pat Wall Show. By the way, you can hear my interview with the founder of Grand Funk Railroad, Mark Farner, on one of my Pat's Peeps podcasts. I had a great interview, great conversation with him. Tell me, what are the five greatest, or six, or four, give or take, whatever, American rock bands? Give me a call. 916-921-1530, 800-834-1530. I got a list here. I don't want to give away too many of them until I take your calls, all right? So we'll do that. And we'll give away some tickets for Jamie Johnson tonight, too. So, without further ado, Lexi, we're still having technical issues, so you're going to have to assist me. Let's go to Russ in Sacramento. Russ, you're on the Pat Wall Show. How are you, sir? Hey there.
1: Pat Pete. Go Pat Pete.
0: Thank you, Russ. Thank you, brother.
1: I'm going to be on your show one of these days, on Magic Show. But back to your theme. Bands. I actually went, I'm younger by a year, I think, but I went to Sac State. I couldn't graduate until I finished a three-unit class I took, music theory, or music history. And I fell in love with Steely Dan.
0: Oh.
1: Do It Again. Oh, my God. Oh, my God,
0: yeah.
1: Pat. Jazz, blues, rock.
0: Yeah.
1: I mean, they cover the scale, and they're known as the best studio band.
0: I think they're right up there at the top too. I'm with you. You're right. All of the and very and intelligent, sophisticated rock. You know, like when Donald Fagen sings, it's like he's one of those guys that can set a scene for you. Even if you weren't in that place, you feel what he's talking about. He just sets the scene so well.
1: You feel Deacon Blues.
0: You feel it. That's right. And the other thing about Steely Dan, too, you know, Walter Becker, and of course you had, this is a band that was so unique that they just decided, you know what we'll do? Instead of really having a whole band, we'll just invite, like, great guest players to play on our next record and our next one and make some more cool stuff, you know?
1: I mean, it's like a Johnny Carson podcast and music. They even had, so many guests on their album.
0: Yes, they did. Yeah, they did. So, and this album, Can't Buy a Thrill, great album. What's your favorite? What's your favorite of the Steely Dan albums?
1: Do It Again.
0: Do It Again. There you go. Here you go, my friend. Russ.
1: Thank you, Pat.
0: Hey, you got it, brother. Thanks, Russ. Appreciate it.

0: fan of the Royal Scam, their album, The Royal Scam. Love that one. All right, Lexi, let's go to... let's go to Mike the Landscaper. Landscaper, how are you tonight, man?
1: No, what's happening, Mr. Pat? Let's go.
0: How you doing, man? Good to hear from you.
1: Good to hear from you, too, man.
0: Thanks,
1: great
0: man.
1: Had to call. Hope you had a great week at the Grass Valley of Blues there.
0: Oh, sure did. Bluegrass. Yeah. Bluegrass Festival, yes.
1: Bluegrass, right on.
0: Yeah.
1: Grand Funk Railroad, Steely Dan, wow, two killer bands, man. And it's like, it's so hard to nail it down, of course, but I went with my flavor. And I got like five of them. So
0: okay.
1: I would say Leonard Skinner, Doobie Brothers, Creedence, the Black Crowes for sure. Let's see, Crosby, Stills, and Nash, and I know Young is he's from Canada, but mm-hmm. there a little bit with that,
0: mm-hmm.
1: and then Tom Petty.
0: Oh, it's a great list. I imagine that Creedence would be up there. I was guessing for sure Creedence would be up there. I was not necessarily for you, just overall. Bob yeah. Seger might be up there on that list. Leonard Skinner, you said Leonard Skinner, which I love. And you said this band, which I knew. I just knew this has to be, for a lot of people right there, when it comes to American bands, Creedence Clearwater Revival has got to be up there on that list, right? Creedence? Everyone loves Creedence. Yeah. And Tom Petty.
1: Songs.
0: Huh?
1: How many songs those guys put out? Tom Petty, there's tons of songs. America,
0: right.
1: Baby, let's go.
0: That's right. That's right.
1: American Girl. Yep.
0: Cool thing about Creedence, by the way, and I'm pretty sure I have this right, is that I don't believe they ever had a number one hit, but they had more number two hits than probably anyone ever. Like, ever. You know?
1: Yep.
0: There was always someone just ahead of them, but they were always more consistently right there at the top than most bands. And American Girl, Tom Petty, what an awesome song, man. That's a great list, and I'm a huge fan of the Black Crowes, so I love everyone that you just put on that list. I grew up a Skinner fan. Excellent list, man. Here you go, Lance. It's so good to hear your voice, man, your energy, your passion. Here you go, brother.

0: 816-921-1530, 800-834-1530. Let's see what Glenn is up to in Yuba City, joining us here tonight. Glenn, welcome to the show.
1: Hey, Pat, how you doing tonight?
0: Good. Thank you for asking.
1: Oh, I think for me it's Boston. But excellent. I have a question beyond that. So I'm going to Crazy Train on the 9th at Hard Rock. And I know you do some tribute bands, and I know you do them right, and you're always really good by them. Do you know anything about them? I'm going to go either way, but I'm excited. What's your thought?
0: You say it's an Aussie tribute band?
1: Yes, sir.
0: Well, you know, I don't really know. I haven't even heard about the Aussie tribute band. If they're playing at Hard Rock, I will tell you this. Hard Rock is an awesome place, all right? A Hard Rock Casino is a great place, and I think if this band is playing there, there's a reason. For instance, Britt Floyd, if you're a Floyd fan, they're going to play at a nice venue like Hard Rock, and you're going to get a band that's very, very good. So I can't really answer you about the Aussie tribute band because I'm not aware of them, but I know the venue. I trust the venue. I think you're going to have a great time because that band wouldn't be playing there unless they were completely awesome, my friend.
1: Yes, sir.
0: So,
1: and more than the feeling is the answer to the song, if you were to ask it. I'm sorry.
0: No, would call me tomorrow. Call us tomorrow. Call us when you get a chance and let us know how the show was, because now I'm very curious about the Aussie tribute band, you know?
1: It's on the 9th, brother.
0: There you go. Oh, okay. Okay. Well, maybe I'll go check it out. Here's your Boston.
1: I got some extra tickets, bro. Let's go.
0: Yeah, let me know how I can get a hold of you. Let me know how.
1: Yes, sir. You got that.
0: Yep. Hey, maybe put him on hold there for a minute, Alexi. Here's your Boston. More to come, Pat Walsh.

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1: ABC News, I'm Dave Packer. Two earthquakes measuring 7.1 and 7.5 hit Venezuela tonight. Collapsing buildings in the capital, Caracas. Rescue efforts are underway. Angst over a bipartisan housing affordability bill that the president did not sign. And the Iran War Powers Resolution that was passed with the help of some Senate Republicans. It turned into a shouting match on the Hill between GOP Senator Bill Cassidy and President Trump today. Cassidy later.
2: And so I make no apologies for standing up to the president, if you will, trying to demand that more information be shared with the Senate and more information be shared with the American people. I make no apologies for that.
1: 1 week since a cold storage warehouse fire began in California's Boyle Heights, the Los Angeles Fire Department says that the fire has been knocked down. Meanwhile, in Allentown, Pennsylvania, firefighters there are now battling a massive fire at a commercial building. This is ABC News.
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3: I'm Joe Michaels with your top local stories on KFBK News Radio. A moderate earthquake rattled parts of Northern California this morning. The magnitude 5.6 tremor struck about 7 miles north of Redwood Valley, a lightly populated area in inland Mendocino County, at about 10 after 8.
4: It felt like a truck ran into the building.
3: That's the owner of Brown's store in Willits.
4: There's no walking room. This store is a disaster.
3: USGS also reported a series of aftershocks ranging from 2.5 to 2.8 as the morning progressed. Some injuries have been reported, but officials confirm there haven't been any deaths. A new law taking effect July 1st will ban the commercial sale of Glock-style handguns in California. AB 1127 targets licensed gun dealers selling several types of semi-automatic handguns. Supporters are hoping to stop people from easily turning standard pistols into fully automatic weapons. The legislation creates a new legal classification called machine gun convertible pistols. It includes handguns that feature trigger mechanisms capable of being converted into fully automatic firearms with aftermarket modifications. Current ownership and private party transfers of this type of gun are still completely legal. Gun rights advocacy groups are expected to challenge the law in court. Parents looking for a way to keep their teens from speeding may soon have a new tool at their disposal. A Sacramento nonprofit is demonstrating technology called Intelligent Speed Assistance, a GPS-based device that connects to a vehicle and prevents drivers from exceeding the posted speed limits. The devices typically cost between $120 and $250 a month. The Safety Center plans to hold another free demonstration for parents and teens next month. Get news alerts at any time. 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
5: Good evening. It's 8:34. Bob Williams from the KFBK Traffic Center. And we've got some slowdowns with construction activity tonight. Westbound I-80 between Reed Avenue and West Capitol Avenue. Reduced lanes and traffic is now slowing all the way back to West El Camino. Looking at reduced lanes as well on southbound 99 approaching Martin Luther King Jr. Boulevard. K-Rail installation with traffic backed up to about 12th Avenue right now. Back over in Yolo County, the westbound 80 connector to eastbound Highway 50 is closed through the overnight hours. And some work out in the Davis area. 80 westbound reduced lanes from Solano County to Highway 113 for pavement work. And that goes on through 4 a.m. Traffic on the 10s every 10 minutes. Mornings and afternoons. 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
0: Now, Sacramento weather.
6: Overnight, clear, low 53 to 57, sunshine Thursday, high 87 to 91. Friday, mostly sunny, a high 84 to 88, and sunshine and clouds on Saturday, high 78 to 82. I'm AccuWeather's Andy Robb on KFBK, Sacramento's News Radio.
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0: going to be on the list. Greatest American rock bands as we approach 250 years of this great country. Come on now, you know you want to give me your top five American rock bands. Let's hear it. Rock and roll artists. It could even be Michael Jackson. It could be, who knows, The Doors, right? Prince. Could be this man right here, the late, great Tom Petty. (916) 921-1530, 800-834-1530. We're going to give away some Jamie Johnson tickets at some point tonight. So be looking for your opportunity for that as well. Let's take a phone call here, Lexi. Let's go to Ralph in Sacramento joining us. Ralph, welcome to the show. How are you?
1: Hey, Pat, I'm good. Thanks. You guys have had some good mentions already. Grand Funk, Bob Seger, Tom Petty, absolutely. But
0: yeah,
1: for my money, most important American band is Aerosmith.
0: Ooh. Tell me why. I love Aerosmith, by the way. Huge Aerosmith guy.
1: Well, they, I mean, when they were first making it, what were they known as? The American Rolling Stones, right?
0: Right.
1: Rolling
0: Stones, right.
1: One of the most important bands in rock and roll history ever.
0: Right.
1: So you got to give props to Aerosmith.
0: I love Aerosmith. I've been waiting for someone to say Aerosmith. What a band. What an incredible energy they had. And a band, you know, Ralph, that, you know, went through their struggles as a rock band at one point. You know, right around the 1979 Draw the Line album when they were knee-deep into some stuff. They rebound. They were already making great music. They rebound. And they come out stronger than ever, making more and more great music, becoming an institution. Aerosmith, in no doubt about it, in my top 10, top five probably American bands. I'm totally with you on that one, Ralph. Here you go, Ralph, a little bit of Aerosmith. And Steven Tyler. Steven Tyler can still belt it out if you've heard. I know he quit touring because of his voice. But listen to him. Recently, he sang somewhere, and it was awesome, man.

916-921-1530. Lexi will take your call. And I know it's kind of hard to pick out five, but I know you got it in you. Five American rock bands. Best of America as we approach 250 years of America. And I'm looking at this list on, what is it, VCR Classic Rock Culture. And they gave their top 50. I got to say, though, come on. Isn't this band's got to be in the top, right? Doesn't? No one's even said Van Halen. You know, come on, Van Halen. I'm going to go ahead and throw Van Halen.

0: rock and culture list. I can imagine it. It probably did. Oh, come on now. Where'd you go? There you go. Conking out on me, Van Halen. Yeah, I'd put that on my list. So in terms of theirs, what about you? 916-921-1530. 800-834-1530. We had the Foo Fighters. I don't know. The Flaming List. Dan at number 48. Okay, I'm going by their list at number 48. And I'm not going to get through the whole list tonight. I'm just kind of curious what they have to say. Captain Beefheart and his magic band. Look, I'm a Frank Zappa freak. And Frank and the good captain, Captain Beefheart, who released an album called Trout Mask Replica. Listen, as much as I appreciate Captain Beefheart and his collaborations with Frank, in the top 50? You drop a needle on a record on the Captain Beefheart, it's not an easy listen. His initial recordings, the Rotating Magic Band, basically were garage blues stompers highlighted by a raspy, howling
1: Amplified voice.
0: By the time their first album, 1967, Safe as Milk, they'd taken a turn towards more experimental territory. Boy, was it ever. Like I say, give a listen to Trout Mask Replica sometime. I talk about avant-garde, like few other bands of the era. So, yeah, they got that at number 48. At number 47, the Stone Temple Pilots. Do love the Stone Temple Pilots. Big fan. Yeah, that's a great American band. I could see them being in the top 50. They had like the 70s hard rock titans sound, man. I mean, plus... there's a lot of ones I like. Meat Plow. There's a lot that I really liked. They weren't even the top, you know, most popular songs by this band. But boy, they had a lot of big hits. STP. Yeah. They incorporated elements of sort of glam rock and just all kinds. Scott Whelan, rest in peace, the front man. What a voice. Awesome voice. But he had an addiction, of course, which repeatedly halted his progress with the band, ultimately led to his death in 2015. Number 46, they've got the Red Hot Chili Peppers. So I'll just go down the list. Red Hot Chili Peppers, of course, from Southern California. At number five, a band that, okay, you know what? Maybe I've never been a big fan. I'm not a big fan, but hey, you can't argue with success. And that would be Bon Jovi at number 45. I'm wondering where this gentleman will finally fit into their list. Or maybe he's on your list. If you do have five for me, you got a couple, let me know. 916-921-1530, 800-834-1530. We'll continue straight ahead. It is the Wednesday night Pat Walsh Show.

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Dallas. No one said the Eagles yet. One of the greatest rock bands, first 250 years of this country. Come on, the Eagles. It's the Pat Walsh Show, KPK News Radio. Thanks for being there. Talk a little music tonight. We're tying it into the 250th anniversary of this great country of America, where we have been blessed with so much good music, so much good American music. How has no one mentioned the Eagles? Give me five best American rock bands. 916-921-1530, 800-834-1530. How about the Eagles? The best-selling album of all time? Come on!

Now, you talk about the Eagles still out there touring, even with Glenn Frey. He's gone now. But, I mean, here's a band. Jeez. And you think, well, five. Well, they only had five number one singles. Can you imagine only five? What? Six number one albums. Oh, yeah. Six Grammy Awards. Five American Music Awards. You know, if you have the best-selling album of all time, don't you want to brag about that? Like, that's, yeah, what did you do? Oh, yeah, who are you? Yeah, well, we have the best-selling album of all time. That's the Eagles. Greatest hits. One of the most successful musical acts of the 1970s in the world, let alone North America. One of the world's best-selling music artists, the Eagles. They sold more than 200 million records worldwide. Including 100, that is astounding to think about. Including 100 million sold in the U.S. alone. Inducted in the bogus Rock and Roll Hall of Fame in 98. Okay, that was legit. They were ranked number 75 on the bogus mag Rolling Stones 2010 list. No one cares about Rolling Stone anymore, particularly me. They're 100 greatest artists of all time. They used to be relevant. You had Glenn Frey, the founding members, Don Henley, Bernie Leadon, who's been a guest on this show, Randy Meisner on bass and vocals, recruited by Linda Ronstadt. I mean, what an amazing band. Take It Easy, Witchy Woman, Desperado. I mean, Already Gone, Best of My Love, One of These Nights, Tequila Sunrise, Lion Eyes. And then not to mention Joe Walsh is there with them. Come on. Their greatest hits, 71 through 75, that came out in 76. It's the best-selling album in the United States of America, in the world. Mm. 916-921-1530, 800-834-1530. Lexi, let's talk to Shelley, joining us from Harold tonight. That's fantastic. Good to hear from you. Shelley, how are you?

0: Great. How are you?
1: Good. Thank you for calling in.
0: You're welcome. Okay. How about Creedence Clearwater?
1: Yes. Yes. So, first of all, that's our first repeat of the night. So, that's I knew they'd be at the top.
0: Oh, it is. Someone already said that. Okay.
1: Well, I want... No, but that's the thing. See, that's the thing we're trying to do, Shelly, is I'm trying to jot down, you know, I'm trying to take a poll here to find out who is the most popular. So far, you got Creedence leading the way because we just started this poll. Yeah, so
0: okay.
1: Creedence is great. ZZ Top is great. Either one, two of my favorite bands of all time. What's your favorite? What's your favorite in terms of Creedence or ZZ Top? Lay it on me.
0: From those two, I'm going to go with Creedence Clearwater.
1: Creedence Clearwater Revival. What a band. What a band. I grew up on Creedence Clearwater Revival. My mother was a huge fan of Creedence Clearwater Revival. And I tell you what, I just think... I'm almost about to say that it's got to be the Eagles or Creedence at this point in terms of the greatest. I know Bob Seger and Tom Petty are in there. That's hard. But then they go, what about the Beach Boys? Shelly.
0: Okay.
1: I love it. Shelly from Harold. Here is some Creedence. And I'm going to write down Creedence. I'm going to write down so ZZ Top, too. Oh, my gosh. I love ZZ Top. Shelly, thank you. Here you go, Shelly. Call us again.

just seem to gel with so many people. You know, they just seem to... 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It's pure California sound, really. What are the five greatest American rock and roll artists as we celebrate 250 years of this great country? I'd like to hear what you have to say. Give us four, give us five, give us one. I don't care. Whatever you got, you tell me. 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We'll continue straight ahead. Wednesday.

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7: I'm Dave Packer, holding housing hostage. President Trump backing off at the last minute, not signing the Bipartisan Housing Act passed by Congress, designed to bring down the cost of housing, saying Congress first needs to sign the Save America Act, which requires photo ID to vote. The president downplaying the housing bill.
8: Low interest rates will solve everything. We'll solve that. Now, despite that, we're doing well with housing.
7: Senate Minority Leader Chuck Schumer.
9: Trump's petty refusal to sign our bipartisan bill shows how reluctant he is to do anything that would help the American people.
7: The housing bill passing Congress with a veto-proof majority, it'll become law without the president's signature in 10 days. President Trump visiting senators on Capitol Hill Wednesday turned into a shouting match. The president miffed about four Republicans who broke ranks to vote for a war powers resolution on Iran. Senator Bill Cassidy was among them.
10: He did not particularly care for my comments. Raised his voice. I lost my temper. That's not appropriate. It's the Irish in me. But I, again, matched his tone and his vibe, and it went back and forth.
7: The Justice Department announcing one of the biggest health care fraud crackdowns ever. More than 450 people, $6 billion in alleged scams.
11: In one case, a nurse practitioner allegedly ran a $900 million scheme, billing Medicare for unnecessary skin grafts. Officials say she took that money and bought an $800,000 necklace, a Ferrari, and a luxury vacation. The FBI also announced two more suspects on its most wanted fraudsters list, allegedly connected to nearly $700 million in medical testing schemes.
7: ABC's Karen Hua. Two earthquakes measuring 7.1 and 7.5 hit Venezuela Wednesday night, collapsing buildings in the capital, Caracas. Rescue efforts are underway. 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
13: President Trump now says he called federal prosecutors in California to investigate the primary election and took credit for Republican Steve Hilton advancing in the governor's race.
14: Had I not made that call, Steve Hilton would right now be watching the election from home.
13: Trump made the comments at a rally in Pennsylvania Tuesday to come weeks after the results first had Democrat Javier Becerra as the frontrunner advancing in the California primary. Trump did not specify which attorney he spoke to. Top federal prosecutor Bill Assaley earlier this month announced an election fraud investigation. Stress along the San Andreas Fault system is at a 1,000-year high. That's according to new research from the University of Hawaii. That means the pressure that causes earthquakes near the fault is building. And according to the California Public Utilities Commission, the average household could pay nearly $450 more on utility bills in 2027. That's the latest. I'm Mark Mayfield.
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15: Good evening, 903. Bob Williams from the KFBK Traffic Center with a hazard right now. Southbound Camp City Freeway near P Street. Some trash cans in the number two lane. Number one lane, too, because trash cans have a tendency to roll. Watch out for a wrong-way driver being reported. 80 eastbound Pull Line Road overcrossing. This is going to be in the Davis area. We're dealing, too, with another traffic hazard. This is going to be on the 700 block of Boole Road, and that is in Placer County. What we have is a tree down blocking one lane and partially blocking another. A lot of work done on our freeways. We're seeing a slowdown on southbound 99 approaching Martin Luther King Jr. Boulevard due to K-Rail installation. And it looks like, again, tonight we're going to be shutting down a lot of ramps at Florin Road, like all of them in both directions, north and southbound. We've also got reduced lanes tonight on westbound I-80 from Reed Avenue to West Capitol Avenue. Got a backup that extends back to about West El Camino. Westbound 80 connector to eastbound 50 closed overnight for landscaping work. Traffic on the 10s every 10 minutes, mornings and afternoons. Bob Williams, KFPK News Radio, 93.1 FM, 1530 AM.
12: Now, Sacramento weather.
16: Mainly clear through the overnight hours, low 53 to 57. Sunshine Thursday, high 87 to 91. Friday, mostly sunny, a beautiful day, high 84 to 88. And sun and clouds around Saturday, high 78 to 82. I'm AccuWeather's Andy Robb on KFBK, Sacramento's News Radio.
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0: I've also got a list here from another outlet, this VCR Classic Rock and Culture. They got a list here, but I'm going to go right to you, back to the phones. I've got my list as well, and we're going to go in order of people who have been on hold the longest. So we're going to start with Kathy Ann. Kathy Ann in Rancho Murrieta is joining us. Kathy Ann, welcome to the show. How are you this evening?
1: I'm fine, Pat. How are you?
0: I'm wonderful, thank you. I'm having a good time just talking about this.
1: This is a great topic, and I apologize if I'm duplicating anything. I didn't hear the whole show.
0: This is great.
1: I was going to say the Eagles. Somebody else said it. Leonard Skinner apparently said.
0: But here's the thing, Kathy, and I hate to interrupt you. It's okay, because I'm tallying these. If they said it, if you say, like, for instance, Leonard Skinner or CCR or something, I'm marking these down because I want to give the results, like I say, during the 4th of July, during that holiday time. So, yeah, if you've heard it already, it's fine to say that. You're just adding to their tally is all.
1: Well, I have some more to add, but I do want to plug CCNR because John Fogerty is playing Friday night. I'm very excited. It's going to be the second time I get to see him, and he's on a fabulous show.
0: Where is he playing? Oh, I love the venue, and I love John Fogerty. Oh, my gosh. That's good for you, Kathy Ann.
1: They were my first two albums I ever bought was Creedence Clearwater, so very, very excited about that.
0: Okay.
1: But I want to add several more, and I don't know if anybody has said this.
0: Okay.
1: My favorite band, I think they're very underrated, would be Styx. I'm not talking about Mr. Roboto, okay?
0: Right.
1: Forget that stuff, but it's the earlier stuff. Lorelei, Crystal Ball, Snowblind, Renegade, Blue Collar Man, Rockin' the Paradise. Their shows, they rock. They put on great shows.
0: Sweet Madam Blue, right? Sweet Madam Blue, Grand Illusion, 1977, right? Ooh.
1: Yes. And Sweet Madam Blue is for the 4th of July.
0: That's right.
1: It's a great song to play.
0: That's right. Yes. Gaze in your looking glass. Yes.
1: Yeah.
0: Okay.
1: And I love Styx. Anyway, somebody that I have seen in two bands and solo. So I'm going to say a single person, but Sammy Hagar, he rocked.
0: Oh, my God. I love
1: Sammy. I saw him with Montrose. I saw him with Van Halen. I saw him by himself. And then recently I saw him at the venue. He still puts on a fabulous show, and he interacts with the audience. He rocks.
0: Kathy Ann, have we been to all the same shows together? Because I've seen him by himself numerous times. I've seen him more than any other artist ever. More than any other artist is Sammy Hagar. Did you go to see him with Montrose at Toyota Amphitheater back then? Was that where you saw him?
1: I saw him at the State Fair, like in 1974 or something like that.
0: Well, yeah. Sammy
1: Hagar. And the Guess Who.
0: Yeah. Oh, wow.
1: It was a long time ago.
0: What a great show. Yeah, Sammy is one of my favorite people in the world. He's like a teenager. He's in his 70s, and he's still like a teenager. He and Michael Anthony and Joe Satriani and all those guys still playing together. He's fabulous. I saw him not that long ago. I've seen him 14 times now. I love Sammy Hagar, and I'm so happy you put him on your list. I'm also marking you down for Skinner here because I saw you put Skinner on there as well.
1: Yes, and one more mention.
0: Yeah.
1: I kind of always kind of remembered them as pop, but I saw them a few years ago, and it was Chicago.
0: Chicago.
1: It was a great show, and I forgot how good they were. They were good, too.
0: They're fantastic, and I'm going to put you down for Chicago because also I just got a message from Shelley, so I'm going to put two down for Chicago. Yes, Chicago, a great American band. Walter Perezader, we just lost him, one of the founding members. Kathy Ann, what a wonderful list. I love your list. Thank you, Kathy Ann, for calling in tonight. Here you go. Oh, I didn't hear what she said. Ah!

0: his solo from Montrose, his solo career, Van Halen, The Circle, Chickenfoot, everything he's doing right now. I admire him. And come on, Chicago is definitely in there. And Chicago set themselves apart, of course, because they're a rock and roll band using horns. Let's go, Lexi. Let's go to... Cindy is in Penn Valley. Cindy, welcome to the show. How are you doing this evening?
1: I'm doing great. I'm having so much fun listening to your program tonight. Just laughing.
0: Thank you.
1: Really enjoyed it. So I hadn't planned on calling, but of course, here I am calling.
0: Thank you. Thank you, Cindy.
1: Yeah, I could not resist.
0: Okay.
1: So, yeah, I just wanted to share who the band that I most enjoy, and that absolutely is the Beach Boys.
0: Oh.
1: And, yeah, I love that band. And when you hear that music come on, everybody it just brings joy. Everybody's happy, and they want to dance and throw beach balls around. And, yeah, I was actually at the Beach Boys concert way long ago, 1970s, at Angel Stadium, when Brian Wilson returned to the band.
0: Oh,
1: and
0: wow.
1: Just the whole atmosphere in that huge stadium was just filled with joy. The stadium was just electric. Everybody was so thrilled that he returned. It's like, what power of a band to be able to do that to such a large crowd of people?
0: Yes.
1: And, yeah, so that is definitely one of my favorite bands. And I think there's other good ones that haven't been mentioned, like the Jackson 5.
0: Oh,
1: I love the
0: Jackson 5. I'm even more of a Jackson 5 fan than I'm, and as much as I love Michael, I'm more of a Jackson 5 fan than I'm even a Michael Jackson fan. Him and his brothers were so good. So good.
1: All of them. That would be another pick. Yeah.
0: And you know, the Beach Boys, you describe it so well, Cindy. How can you possibly not be in a good mood when you're listening to the Beach Boys and the harmonies and the, it's about sunshine and in California and feeling good.
2: God only knows what I'd be without you.
0: And Brian Wilson, what a genius. What a talent. Wow. It's an excellent choice. And I will tell you this, Cindy, just to kind of cut through it here on the survey that I'm reading from VCR Classic Rock and Culture, the number one band on their list, Cindy, is the Beach Boys. So you just hit it.
1: Oh,
0: right,
1: awesome.
0: On the head. Yep.
1: That's
0: yep.
1: Great. Yeah.
0: Cindy,
1: good.
0: Excellent. I'm glad you decided to go ahead and call in tonight, and I surely do appreciate you listening, okay?
1: Okay, thank you.
0: Thanks,
1: you
0: Cindy. Call me again. All right. Lexi, let's go to Bryce in Folsom. Bryce, welcome to the show. How are you this evening?
3: I'm doing good, Pat. How are you?
0: Good, man.
3: All this talk about TCR got me remembering that, you know, they're from El Cerrito, you know, which is just north of Richmond in the East Bay.
0: Yes.
3: And, yes, but Metallica actually used to have a place out in East Bay in El Cerrito as well. If you go on maps, you could actually type in Metallica Mansion, and the house that they lived in to write their first three albums is still there to this day.
0: Oh, wow. Oh, really? Oh, yeah.
3: Oh, yeah. Yeah, and they tore down the garage in the backyard, but James Hetfield actually got some of the pieces of the wood from the garage and made a guitar out of it.
0: Oh,
3: so
0: my
3: he plays that at every show.
0: Oh, that's so cool. That is so great. Leave it to James to do something like that. I'll tell you what I'm going to do on that, by the way, is because you, my friend, is I got a message also from Deb, who says Metallica. So you, I'm going to put down two right there for Metallica, because the text counts as well. Hetfield plays, does he still play, he plays that guitar still? Like, if I go see him in concert, he's going to play that guitar?
3: Every time they play Master of Puppets, he busts out the guitar.
0: Oh my God, I love that. I love it. Here it is.
3: Yeah.
0: Excellent. And I'm going to put you down because you did, I'm looking at it and you said Creedence, right? Did you say Creedence?
3: Creedence Clearwater from El Cerrito. Metallica lives in El Cerrito to write the first three albums.
0: I'm going
3: to
0: put down I'm going to put down Metallica. So two there for Metallica. I'm going to not put another notch in CCR's belt. And CCR right now are the leaders. But here is your master. Hey, Bryce and Folsom, thank you, man. Thank you. Good list. Yeah. 916-921-1530. 916-921-1530. Deb loves them. She says Metallica and Green Day. All right? All right, let's take one more before the break. Lexi, we're going to go to Hannah in Concord. Hannah, welcome to the show. How are you?
4: Yes, I'm fine, thank you.
0: Good. What you got for us?
4: So my favorite band of all times, without a doubt, is The Band.
0: Oh, The Band.
4: Yes.
0: Good choice. The Band. I got to put
4: Absolutely.
0: That one down. The Band.
4: Followed by the Doors.
0: The first time they've been mentioned tonight. Yeah, yes, no one's even mentioned the Doors. Come on, how do we not mention the Doors? The Band and the...
4: If you have time, I have a little trivia for you with the Doors.
0: Yeah, go for it.
4: Okay, so in the late 60s, I was an au pair from Denmark in Connecticut. I was dating somebody that went to University of Miami. He was a photographer. Years later, I found out that he was at the famed concert where Jim got arrested, and one of his pictures ended up in the book No One Gets Out Here Alive.
0: Right.
4: And he was a witness at the Jim Morrison trial.
0: Oh my God! Wow.
4: And he was on Jim's side. He was on Jim's side.
0: Oh good. Oh wow. That's an awesome story.
4: So,
0: jeez.
4: And I think we should have Bruce Springsteen in there also.
0: All right, Springsteen. So I marked down The Band. I was wondering if someone would say Springsteen. He's got a little political thing going on, so put that aside. I mean, the guy's a great American musician. So well, I'm going to put The Doors.
4: I'm a little liberal myself, but I listen to whoever I like the music.
0: Yeah.
4: I don't really pay attention to the politics. So.
0: Right,
4: but,
0: thank
4: but,
0: you.
4: The Band, The Doors, and, yeah.
0: Thank you for saying that, Hannah. That's a great way to look at it. Sure. It's a way to be objective about this. It's just about the music. So I got The Doors with The Band and Springsteen. Hannah, mm-hmm. Awesome that you're listening to Concord. Call us again. And hey, by the way, hey, Hannah, before you go, I'm also seeing up here because Lexi put it up there. Please tell me you also said The Temptations, right?
4: Yeah, I did. I didn't know if because I'm not really a rock fan, but I love them. They're great, yeah.
0: I love The Temptations.
4: I called you before. Whenever you talk about music, I call you.
0: Oh, thank you. Well, appreciate that. Hannah, thank you. Nice talking to you. I'll put down The Temptations. It's the Pat Walsh Show.
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8: 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One of America's most prolific and important artists back in the day. It's the Pat Walsh Show. How are you on this Wednesday? KFBK News Radio, Pat's Peeps, 467 on your podcasts. Yeah, Bob Dylan, one of the great American artists.
7: Heading up for the East.
8: As we head to 250 years of this great country, you tell me. Who are the greatest American artists? Give me five. Give me whatever you got. Whatever you got is perfectly fine for my show. Lexi, let's go to Rockland. We're going to talk with Carrie. Carrie, you're on the Pat Walsh Show. How are you, Carrie?
9: Hi, Pat. I'm fine. Thank you.
8: Awesome. Good. You're welcome.
9: I have one for the Eagles, the greatest hits.
8: Oh, yes. Okay.
9: It's the best of.
8: Okay.
9: Yeah.
8: Okay. So I'm going to put another one.
9: A lot of people have said that.
8: But that's good. That's what we're trying to do. We're tallying it up. They are now actually tied with Creedence. With Creedence.
9: What about Lynyrd Skynyrd?
8: Lynyrd Skynyrd is now tied with, because you said it, with Creedence and the Eagles.
9: Four
8: Freebird! That's right!
9: Oh, gosh, I went to that concert!
8: Right, Carrie, the great thing about Skynyrd is not only are they a great band, they certainly were in the original form, for sure, but any concert you go to, right, Carrie, wherever you go, it could be R.E.M., it could be whatever.
9: Freebird! That was so fun, yes.
8: Yeah, Carrie, I wrote them down. Excellent choices. Okay. Call us again, and thank you for listening, all right, Carrie?
9: Thank you, Pat. Thank you.
8: You're welcome. Okay. Very
9: Bye-bye.
8: Welcome. Bye-bye. All right, let's go to Robert is in North Highlands joining the show. Oh, I already like his list here.
10: Hey,
8: Robert,
10: Pat.
8: How are you, man?
10: Oh, good. I got a whole list here. Dylan, I was about to say him. Elvin Bishop, remember?
8: Oh, Elvin.
10: Elvin Bishop.
8: Of course.
10: Yeah.
8: I love Elvin.
10: Yeah, Aerosmith.
8: Yeah. Okay, hold.
10: Skynyrd, Marshall Tucker.
8: Aerosmith, hold on. Aerosmith, Skynyrd. Skynyrd's now leading. Marshall Tucker, okay, all right. Oh, I love Marshall Tucker, too. All right, what else you got?
10: Santana,
8: okay, so Santana, I haven't even mentioned it, but I've got two messages. Santana, without even being mentioned yet, other than you, already has three on my list. Santana's right in there. Good choice.
10: Yeah, another one, Gracie Slick, the name of that, what group she was in, it escapes me. But
8: Jefferson Airplane.
10: Great, I believe. Jefferson Airplane, there you go.
8: That's right, that's right.
10: And also, I liked Wilson Pickett,
8: Family
10: Stone, and James Brown.
8: Yeah, well, we're going to be doing some of that category where we have funk and soul and some other. I'm going to put James Brown, Sly was great. And who was the other one you just said? Gosh, you got so many of them. Sly, James Brown,
10: Wilson Pickett.
8: Wilson Pickett. Oh, God, good one.
10: Yeah, I believe James Brown ripped off a lot of Wilson Pickett's moves, I believe. On the floor, dancing.
8: Yeah, well, Wilson Pickett always had a dance, didn't he?
10: He was lightning.
11: Yeah, Wilson Pickett always was singing about some kind of a new dance. But here's one that I like. I'm going to play this from all of your choice. Oh, no, I don't want that one. I want, hold on a second. Yeah, not that one. You know what? I want this one. Because you mentioned him, and I've seen him in concert on a number of occasions, and I am a big fan, and he never gets mentioned, Robert. Elvin Bishop. Come on. Elvin Bishop with that curly hair. He's got them bug eyes. He's a good guy. He's always fun. He's so fun to see in concert. Super talented. Yeah. And you got to put on them traveling shoes, right, Robert?
10: Right. And one more guy. The guy that used to sing the song, Boom Boom, Out Go the Lights.
11: Pat Travers.
10: Pat Travers.
11: That's
10: there
11: right.
10: There you go.
11: 1979.
10: Good show, man.
11: Boom,
10: excellent
11: boom.
10: Show.
11: Thanks, Robert. Here you go. Appreciate you, brother. I marked them all down. Here's some Elvin Bishop for you. More to come.

0: 916-921-1530. 916-921-1530. Hey, we still haven't even given the tickets away for Jamie Johnson, American artist. We're going to do it right now, Lexi. Caller 10. You're going to win a pair of tickets to see Jamie Johnson, great American artist, at Hard Rock in Lincoln, December 10th. 916-921-1530. 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
2: ABC News, I'm Dave Packer. Two earthquakes measuring 7.2 and 7.5 hit Venezuela Wednesday night, collapsing buildings in the capital, Caracas. Rescue efforts are underway. President Trump backing off at the last minute, not signing the bipartisan Housing Act passed by Congress, designed to bring down the cost of housing, saying Congress first needs to sign the Save America Act, which requires photo ID to vote. And President Trump visiting senators on Capitol Hill Wednesday turned into a shouting match. The president miffed about four Republicans who broke ranks to vote for a war powers resolution on Iran. Senator Bill Cassidy was one of them.
3: The American people need to know more than we are being told. The Senate needs to know. And it does not appear, although I don't know for sure, that the course of this is going the way that we were told.
2: The Justice Department announcing one of its biggest health care fraud crackdowns ever. It involves more than 450 people and $6 billion in alleged scams. This is ABC News.
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4: A federal judge in California is banning ICE agents nationwide from making arrests at immigration courts. Here's Daniel Martindale.
5: Judge P. Casey Pitts with the U.S. District Court for the Northern District of California issued the ruling on Tuesday. It calls the practice arbitrary and capricious, adding that it conflicted with prior concerns ICE raised about the negative effect courthouse arrests have on attendance rates. Last year, under the Trump administration, ICE reversed its previous guidance against making arrests in or near immigration courthouses. That's led to many people being detained after appearing for routine immigration hearings or check-ins. Immigration attorneys have argued the policy punishes people who are trying to follow the rules.
4: California lawmakers pushing the USDA again for emergency funding to fight the growing outbreak of the glassy-winged sharpshooter. It's an invasive insect threatening the state's wine and grape industry. And a 5.6 earthquake shook Northern California this morning. That's the latest. I'm Mark Mayfield.
1: Now, Sacramento traffic.
6: Good evening, 933. Bob Williams from the KFBK Traffic Center. We got some metal debris in the roadway along the top of town, 80 westbound between Winters and Marysville Boulevard. One person described it as a chair. Another said it's metal debris. Any way you look at it, it's not something you want to run over. We are slowing down tonight with some work on westbound Highway 80, I-80, with reduced lanes from Reed Avenue to West Capitol Avenue. Seeing some slowdowns there. Also, the Midtown area, the Fix 50 project has a slowing down eastbound. Southbound 99, we're seeing some slowdowns there as well as we are working on replacing K-Rail, and that slowdown is going to start before Fruit Ridge Road and extend to about 47th Avenue. And we've got a full array of ramp closures again tonight. North and southbound 99, Florin Road off-ramps and on-ramps are closed until 6. Traffic on the 10s every 10 minutes, mornings and afternoons. Bob Williams, KFBK News Radio, 93.1 FM, 1530 AM.
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7: Overnight, clear, low 53 to 57, sunshine Thursday, high 87 to 91. Friday, mostly sunny, a high 84 to 88, and sunshine and clouds on Saturday, high 78 to 82. I'm AccuWeather's Andy Robb on KFBK, Sacramento's News Radio.
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15: Well, bless my soul, what's wrong?
0: How did no one say Elvis? It's the Pat Walsh Show.
16: I'm in love.
0: Yeah.
16: I'm all shook up.
0: Come on, Elvis.
16: Yeah.
0: No one has said Elvis. No one has said Prince. No one says Michael Jackson.
16: My knees are weak. I can't seem.
0: Thank you for listening to Pat Walsh Show. We're taking it. We're tallying up the greatest.
16: I'm all shook up.
0: Greatest rock and roll artists of the great 250 years that we've been a country here. Coming up on our 250th anniversary, asking you, what are the greatest American rock bands, rock and roll bands? Lexi, let's go this time to Dave and Antelope, who is joining us. And by the way, I love his suggestion here. Hello, Dave. How are you tonight?
17: I'm doing good. How are you doing?
0: Good. Excellent. Thank you,
17: Elvis, man. Elvis was actually on my list. But yeah. For all the deadheads in the world, yeah. The Grateful Dead. That's a beautiful thing. And hello, you can't get any more American than that.
0: I love the Grateful Dead. I can honestly tell you, Jim, I agree with you. And I have been so into the Dead. I would imagine that in the last 2 years, I've listened to more Dead than I've listened to any other band. And, you know, when you talk about them, Robin the Interrupter and myself, we saw the Dead and Company there at that 60th anniversary at Golden Gate Park, and you know, and that was their last concert. I can't believe it.
17: Before that, I saw them two concerts before that at the Sphere in Las Vegas.
0: How was that at the Sphere, Dave? How was the Dead at the Sphere?
17: Brilliant. It was Jerry Garcia was looking for that in the 60s for them acid fest. And such.
0: Mm-hmm.
17: They wished they could do something like that. It was immersive, and they even had Smell-O-Vision. They're playing Scarlet Begonias, and they've shown you flowers, and they've got little aromatic things coming out of the seat.
0: Oh, that is great! That is so great. What were they showing in the Sphere? Were they just showing images of like the? Of the Dead or their albums, or what were they kind of showing, Dave?
17: Well, there was too many things to speak about.
0: Yeah.
17: They came in from space and zeroed in on the house and the hate.
0: Oh.
17: So it was brilliant. And there was a lot of, you see them riding the motorcycle right down into Las Vegas to the Sphere with this old lady on the back. And I'm talking about, a Steely doing that.
0: I love it. I love it.
17: You can see it. I mean, it's not hard to find on YouTube.
0: There, oh, okay. I'll check it out.
17: Concert I was at.
0: I'll check it out. I never thought about doing that.
17: Yeah, it's unfortunate. Bobby only did one more night after we were there, and then the three nights in Golden Gate, and that was the last of the shows that he did, unfortunately. But, yeah. You know, for 300 years, it's going to continue.
0: That's right. That's right, Dave. That is right. And I don't know, there's something about them. And Dave, thank you for the call. I appreciate you calling with this because
17: it's a long, strange trip that we are all on.
0: Yes, it is, brother. Yeah. Yes, it is.
17: So have a good time.
0: Thanks, Dave. Have a good time. Thank you, brother. Thanks for listening. Yeah, I mean, this is, honestly, I am so into the Dead right now. You know, there's certain bands that can kind of transport you in terms of your soul, your feelings. Some people don't get the Dead. They don't understand. Some people don't understand bluegrass. I was just there. Jerry Garcia, listen to him with Dave Grisman, the Pizza Tapes. They're doing a little bluegrassy stuff. They got that feel. And it's beautiful. I don't know, it just... And you know I'm going to throw in here, too. I can't do that because it's not rock. Never mind. I was going to say something else. But it's not rock, and I'll have to wait for that genre. But I just love it. And I think about the Dead, I'm thinking, geez, no one's even said the Allman Brothers either. All right, let's go back to the phones. Lexi, we're going to go this time to Sacramento. We're going to go to Jim, who's been waiting patiently. Jim, thank you for that. How are you this evening?
13: Very good. Good evening, Mr. Pat Walsh. How are you?
0: Excellent. Thank you, man. Appreciate that.
13: Okay, so I've been in and out of my car, so I've missed a little bit of show. Has anybody said Lynyrd Skynyrd?
0: Lynyrd Skynyrd now is leading the way so far, followed by, okay, let's see here, Skynyrd number one, CCR as at number two, and actually coming in at a strong number three here is Santana at the moment. So there you go.
13: All right. I also got Deep Purple.
0: Well, we're talking about American because
13: they're not American.
0: No. Oh, God, no. I love Deep Purple. I'm a huge Deep Purple fan. Not American, though.
13: Ah. Okay. Well, here's an American band that is not on your list, and I'm surprised that nobody's mentioned, is Journey.
0: Oh, right. Right.
13: My God, how can you... I just heard recently... I'm not sure, correct me if I'm wrong, if it was Rolling Stone or not, but the song that's made the most money in like rock and roll history is Don't Stop Believing because of sporting events. And yeah, I heard that on the radio that has produced more money than any other rock song.
0: Wow. Somehow I believe that because you're right. It is like a stadium. It gets played in stadiums. Yeah. It gets played in commercials. Oh, my God. Yeah, yep. Journey. What a great American band.
13: My man. Have a good night.
0: Hey, Jim. Hey, thank you. Jim calling everyone. Yeah. How do we not get Journey in the mix?

0: 916-921-1530. By the way, Nancy won the tickets for Jamie Johnson. And I promise you this, friends, if you're listening, if you're into that kind of old country, I mean, like, really good. Jamie Johnson, man, solid American, really awesome musician. Yeah, Journey, huh? Thank you, Nancy, by the way. Congratulations. A singer in a smoky room. 916-921-1530, 800-834-1530. All right, Lexi, let's go to Cheryl. Cheryl, is it Cher or is it Cheryl? Hi there, how are you tonight?
1: I am fine.
0: Oh, fantastic.
1: Hey, I think I have some new ones for your list.
0: Okay.
1: The Doobie Brothers.
0: Oh, the Doobie Brothers. Yes. Yes. I mean, how many records have they sold over the years? One of the most famous bands of ever in this country. Yes.
1: Yes. And I've seen them live in concert in the 80s in Boulder, Colorado Stadium, in the University Stadium there. It was an amazing concert.
0: Yeah, and still touring, and a band that looked like they were going to give up touring for a while, and they're still out there selling out, and people are still out there enjoying the Doobie Brothers, and their music is as popular as ever, Cheryl.
1: Yep. Here's another band for you, Turner Overdrive.
0: Now, I love them, but that's a Canadian band.
1: Oh, they're Canadian. Oh, shit. Okay.
0: They're Canadian, but I still love them. But I'm looking at the screen, Cheryl. I'm looking at the screen, and Lexi says you have one more, and I want you to say it because I really like this artist that you're about to say.
1: Neil Diamond.
0: Neil Diamond, right? Oh, my gosh.
1: Sweet Caroline.
0: Now, we were talking about at stadiums and the fact that, the Journey song is so popular at stadiums. How popular is this song everywhere now? Who knew that this song would make such a resurgence? It's a great song, by the way, on its own. Cheryl, here you go, my friend. Thank you.
1: Thank you.
0: You're welcome.
2: I can't begin.
0: Thanks for listening.
2: Knowing,
0: more to come.
2: But then I know it's growing strong.
0: This is fun. Yeah, come on, Neil Diamond. Not only that, he wrote songs for other artists like the Monkees. I mean,
2: and spring became.
0: And now everyone, every stadium, they're singing this song, right? All right, we got to hang in there for this. We got to build it up. Here we go, Lexi.
2: And
0: sing along, everyone.
2: Touching hands.
0: Great American artist.

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1: Hey, baby, don't it feel like heaven right now? Don't it feel like something from a dream?
2: It's been a lot of fun tonight, guys. 250 years of America. One of the greatest American rock bands. Tom Petty has been mentioned. Come on, you know Tom Petty's got to be in there. Solid American. Yeah! Thanks for listening tonight. Great job, Lexi, tonight. Appreciate you guys. Who are the greatest American rock bands over 250 years? Let's go to Aaron in Sacramento is up first. Aaron, how are you this evening?
3: Great. I was just going to mention Tom Petty.
2: I played it for you, Aaron, because I saw your name up there. So I'm going to play this for Aaron tonight. Did I pick a good one for you, Aaron?
3: You did. There isn't one I don't like. Great concerts all through Sacramento in the 80s and the 70s. Awesome.
2: Yeah.
3: And another shout out for Jimmy Buffett.
2: Oh, Jimmy Buffett. Yes. Did you see Tom Petty at the good call on the Jimmy Buffett? Did you see Tom Petty at Cal Expo by chance?
3: Oh, there isn't the concert we missed. Yeah. And I had a friend that worked for Ticketron back in the day, so we got first dibs on all the tickets. So I've seen almost all these bands.
2: Good for you. Good for you.
3: Yeah.
2: Here you go, Aaron. Thank you, Aaron. Here you go. Thanks for listening to my show. I appreciate you calling. Here you go. Just for you, Aaron. Saw him at Cal Expo. Fight broke out. I've said this before. Fight breaks out. He stops the band, and they do Jackie DeShannon. What the world needs now is love. That was Tom Petty for you. Love Tom Petty. Let's go, Lexi, to Warren in Folsom. Warren, how are you this evening? Good to hear from you.
4: Oh, that hit me hard. Tom Petty, would have definitely. I cried the day that he died.
2: Me too. I remember exactly where I was. I remember I landed in Chicago on the airplane on the way to France. I looked down. I'm like, what? Tom Petty died? And everyone on the plane went, what? Tom Petty? Oh, God. Love that guy.
4: I grew up with him all through the 90s. And when he and there was one time I had a chance to see him in Boston. And we could hear him from outside, but we didn't have tickets. And I was, when he passed away, I was so bummed out. Like, I knew friends that had been going since fifth grade in, like, 1989 to go see his concerts. I was so bummed out.
2: Yeah,
4: I
2: me
4: never
2: too.
4: Got to see him live. But,
2: a good man. A good caring man.
4: Yes. Most definitely. Pat, you know, I got to tell you, I won some great Kid Rock tickets at the Toyota Amphitheater about 5 years ago from you. And
2: good.
4: But one, and I've seen him about five times since I was about 19 years old in

0: 1999. But the best place I ever saw him perform was in Paso Robles at the Mid-State California Fair. And I'm going back there in 2 weeks to go see Dave Mustaine and Megadeth.
1: Hey! That is awesome, man. Good for you. I want to go to that. Hey, I'm out of time. Warren. Man, Kid Rock, I'm going to throw him on the list. Warren, I'm so sorry I'm out of time. Golly. And for those of you on the line. Problem. Huh?
0: No problem.
1: Thank you.
0: If there was... Okay, bye.
1: Sorry, Warren. Thank you, Lexi. What about Talking Heads? Oh, Talking Heads. Man, it went by tonight. I'm sorry if I didn't get to you on the line there. Tried my best. Talking Heads, a great American band. What about R.E.M.? Thank you guys so much. Hey, check out one little bit more. Pat's Peeps Podcast 467. I promise, I think you'll like it. I really do. Lexi, you're awesome. You're the best. Thank you. Thank you, everybody. Be back tomorrow. God bless America.

0: amazing. It's amazing. That is amazing.
1: It just web sauced the meat grill.
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24: Rescue workers are searching for victims who may be trapped in a collapsed building in Caracas following twin earthquakes, magnitude 7.2 and 7.5. Some injuries have been reported after a 5.6 earthquake struck Northern California Wednesday, knocking out power and water service for thousands, causing widespread but seemingly minor damage. Dr. Lucy Jones with a PhD in seismology.
25: This is somewhat inland from it, but it's still part of the San Andreas system.
4: in that region, this is the strongest earthquake that they've seen in at least the last 100 years.
24: After President Trump's surprise announcement Wednesday that he would not sign the 21st Century Road to Housing Act as planned, Speaker Mike Johnson set up a meeting with the president at the White House in the morning. On the agenda, that very housing bill and the Save America Act that Mr. Trump wants before he moves forward on the affordable housing legislation. The Louisiana Republican says he's confident both could be accomplished.
5: It is such a big priority for him and for us, and we're going to get right on that. We can do all these things, guys. You watch this every day. This is how the process plays out.
24: But that housing bill passing with a veto-proof majority, it could get across the finish line without the president's signature. General Christopher Donahue, the top U.S. Army commander in Europe and Africa, suddenly stepping down. Nearly two dozen senior military leaders have been removed or sidelined by Defense Secretary Pete Hegseth without explanation. President Trump Wednesday night made a rally-like speech at the Great American State Fair on the National Mall.
19: This evening, it's my honor to officially kick off the celebration with the Great American State Fair. It's going to be great. Going to be unbelievable.
24: It's a 16-day exposition celebrating America's 250th birthday with 150 exhibits from U.S. states and territories. Several artists were scheduled to perform but dropped out over fears of partisanship. 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
22: The Department of Justice is gearing up to sue California over a new gun law. Here's Jason Campadonia.
25: The Department of Justice says California better be ready for a fight if they enforce a new law that bans the commercial sale of Glock-style handguns after July 1st. The feds say the law violates the Second Amendment. Several gun rights groups are also planning to sue. The law bans the sale of what's being called machine gun convertible pistols, which are basically any semi-automatic handgun. If the law's enforced and you have one, you can keep it, and sales to law enforcement and military are exempt.
22: The Republican candidate running to be California's next governor, Steve Hilton, says if he's elected, he's going to investigate the coronavirus-era lockdown policies, saying California had the most cruel lockdowns and school closures in the country. And a home in Laguna Beach is sold for $110 million, the highest price in Orange County history. That's the latest. I'm Mark Mayfield.
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26: From the KOPK Traffic Center, got a crash working right now. Hit and run, no injuries. Southbound 99, just north of 47th Avenue. Meanwhile, all the off-ramps and on-ramps, north and southbound 99 Florin Road, are closed until 6 a.m. And overnight, north and southbound 99, reduced lanes from Arno Road to Dillard Road until 5. Southbound starts to slow at Dillard towards Arno, while the northbound side slows right after Twin Cities Road and really doesn't pick up again until you get to Dillard. Reduced lanes northbound 5 from the San Joaquin County line to Lambert Road overnight. And westbound Highway 50 connector to eastbound I-80 is closed overnight as well. Traffic on the 10s every 10 minutes, mornings and afternoons, KFBK News Radio, 93.1 FM, 1530 AM.
20: Now, Sacramento weather.
27: Mainly clear through the overnight hours, low 53 to 57. Sunshine Thursday, high 87 to 91. Friday, mostly sunny, a beautiful day, high 84 to 88. And sun and clouds around Saturday, high 78 to 82. I'm AccuWeather's Andy Robb on KFBK.
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0: From the City of Angels near the Pacific Ocean, good morning, good evening, wherever you may be across the nation, around the world. I'm George Norrie, and this is Coast to Coast AM. Later tonight, the power of crystal skulls. Here's what's happening. Back-to-back powerful earthquakes struck off the coast of Venezuela Wednesday evening, causing widespread damage, collapsing buildings, and sending panicked residents into the streets. The 7.2 and 7.5 magnitude earthquakes destroyed the region, with buildings evacuated and cities and areas spread as far as Brazil's Amazon. It was also a 6.9 that hit Japan and a 5.6 that hit Northern California. Well over 30 earthquakes hit the planet today.
1: Wow.
0: Just one in four Americans believes President Donald Trump's war with Iran was worth its costs, and a majority worry that a truce with Iran is unlikely to last, according to a Reuters poll. The five-day poll, which closed on Monday, also showed the war weighing heavily on Mr. Trump's popularity, with his approval rating dropping to 34%, a return to the lowest level of the Republican's second term that was last touched in April. Here's Tom Danheiser with more on today's situation. Tom?
2: Well, George, with U.S. President Donald Trump low approval rating he has, 63% of Americans said a truce with Tehran was not a reality, with 23% saying the U.S. was stronger after the war with Iran. Americans wanting the war to end, especially those hit hardest by the cost of gas, and now many see hope for lower prices. A percentage of Americans think the U.S. is getting the better of the new agreement. However, most Americans suspect Iran's nuclear program has not been permanently stopped, and that Iran will not stop threatening its neighbors. Meanwhile, the head of the International Atomic Energy Agency said Wednesday that the UN agency will return to inspect Iran's nuclear sites as agreed. Israel's defense minister continues to claim America did not demand for Israel to withdraw from Lebanon, as Israel's fight with Iranian-backed Hezbollah continues to complicate efforts towards a wider U.S.-Iran peace deal. And President Donald Trump said Iran had informed the U.S. that no tolls or other charges are being levied for ships navigating the Strait of Hormuz, although the waterway is still unstable. Traffic through the strait has significantly increased over the past week, easing supply concerns. George?
0: Thank you, Tom. And Howard Bloom, the author of The Mohammed Code, has been watching this situation since it began. Howard, when's it going to end?
3: Well, we don't know, but it's time to be very, very careful. And it's time not to let our domestic politics blind us. As the Iranians and their allies, the Chinese, see it, a new balance of power is taking over the world. And the United States is no longer the dominant superpower. Far from it. In fact, a Hezbollah official, Wafiq Safah, says that Iran is on its way to becoming the fourth most powerful country in the world. As you already know, in the eyes of the Iranians, our president's memo of understanding is a surrender, a declaration of defeat. You've heard that right. The Iranians believe that the United States has surrendered to Tehran, and that America has been utterly and completely humiliated. In fact, Al Jazeera, the powerful international news outlet funded and directed by Qatar, ran a front-page story yesterday blaring America's unconditional surrender in headlines. President Donald Trump, on the other hand, says just the opposite. He declares that the MOU is the unconditional surrender of the Iranians to America. So what's actually happening? The great game of global power is shifting, and our weapons and tactics may be obsolete. Our president tells us that the conventional Iranian Navy, its warships, are at the bottom of the sea. But Iran has demonstrated that on the 1,749 miles of its coasts, you don't need battleships. All you need is swift boats, missiles, and determination. Al-Qaeda made that point way back in 2000 with a swift boat attack that tore open the hull of the USS Cole and killed 17 American sailors. What's more, our president tells us that Iran's air force is gone. But Iran has proven that you may not need an air force when you have drones, thousands and thousands of drones. It is said that Iran has produced 80,000 drones to date. In fact, it's just been made public that one of the two American airmen who went down over Iranian territory in April reported something he found frightening, a swarm of drones traveling in a jellyfish configuration. enough drones so that if you took down as many as you could, there would still be a fatal, lethal number left. The airman's surprise and fear is a bad sign. China has been developing drone swarms for military use for over 10 years, but the American airman was not trained to recognize and to bring down drone swarms. In other words, our military has not been keeping up. Meanwhile, the Iranians have massive drone and missile cities dug deep under the mountains, underground, attack-proof cities where they manufacture and launch their drones. Muddying the waters up until a few days ago, our president said he wanted Iran to get rid of its missiles, all of them. Then he changed his mind and said that the Iranians needed to keep enough missiles to defend themselves. We have two major missile problems. Missile problem number one is that some of Iran's missiles can reach most of Europe's capitals today. Missile problem number two is that Iran announced today that it will put a constellation of 24 satellites in orbit. The rocket it will use to pull this off is a step on the path to an ICBM, a rocket that will be able to nuke every city in the United States. There is one positive in the midst of this MOU debacle. Our president told us 2 days ago that UN nuclear inspectors will once again be allowed in Iran's nuclear facilities. It sounded like a fantasy, but the Iranian press told the world today that it's true. Whether or not that should reassure us depends on what limitations are placed on these inspectors by Iran.
0: It's a mess. Thanks, Howard. A woman in Brazil has died in an exorcism, and her friend admitted to killing her, claiming he believed he was expelling her demons. She was discovered inside a residential apartment after neighbors heard a disturbance and called police. Her body was found by shocked officers after they were called to the scene when worried residents heard blood-curdling screams coming from inside. My gosh. Americans are finding that one of the few ways to save money in the car market is by refinancing their auto loans. The drivers who refinanced in the first quarter of this year saw a 2.24 percentage point decrease on average from their original loan. Here's investment expert Mish Shedlock. Mish, is this a good idea?
1: Yeah, this is a great idea. You know, I mean, look at everything up. Auto insurance rates are going up. Home insurance rates are going up. Mortgage rates are back up to 6.55% from 6.0%. It only makes sense to refinance your mortgage if you bought right at the peak when rates were, over 7%. But even then, you could have refinanced at 6 rather than 6.55% today. So yeah, this is an interesting story. Drivers who refinanced saw rates go down from 10.5% to 10.25% to 8%, saving 2.25 points off the loan. I don't recommend people having these really long-term loans, but if you have them and you're stuck in them, George, my gosh, please take advantage of this. The lenders have been lowering rates since the Fed started cutting rates. If they start raising them now, I don't know what's going to happen, but people are saving as much as $100 a month, George, off of these rates. I mean, that's a really good deal. $1,200 a year at a time when people are scrimping elsewhere. And let me just go over a few other tips, you know, that I put together, you know, for everyone. You know, get a freezer, buy what's on sale, buy only what's on sale. 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Albertsons Kroger's has 10% off the first Wednesday of every month. That's when I shop. They've got other deals, and other stores have deals for veterans. So try and shop on those days. Get a freezer, get a pantry, stock up. These are two of the things you can do right now. You can't control much, but you can control where and how you spend, and you can watch out for deals. You got one right now on car insurance rates if you still have that loan.
0: All right, great. Thanks, Mish. Polling 1,200 U.S. adults, researchers found that 86% are distrustful of AI results. For 42% of them, the distrust is tied specifically to AI-generated answers that cannot show where their information came from. That single gripe, missing attribution, outranked some of the most dependable headaches in modern life. How about that? Back in 1991, Greg Bishop, who also did some web work for us, co-founded a magazine called The Excluded Middle, which was a journal of UFOs, conspiracy research, and new science. Greg is with us now. Greg, that magazine still going?
4: No, it's ended in 1999. It turned into a book in 2001, and I've written a few books since then. How you doing, George?
0: Doing I haven't great. Seen you in a while. You did a great yeah. job for us, and you're doing a great job in the UFO field. And you've got a major event coming up, don't you?
4: Yeah, it is an art exhibit of experiencer or abductee art. I just thought it would be interesting, illustrative, and good for people to see exactly how people feel about and depict what has happened to them if they have any kind of contact with something that seems like non-human intelligence. And I thought that art would be a little bit better avenue or a more fruitful avenue than just language, because, you know, so many things can be communicated subconsciously through art, any kind of art, you know, paintings, music, movies, anything like that.
0: You find that more people are open to talking about their UFO experiences these days?
4: Yeah, very much so. I mean, there's still some stigma, but it's been opened up quite a bit. I think the result of the 2017 article in the New York Times continues to reverberate. And the best thing about it is that it's allowed academics and abductees and all kinds of people to talk about this more openly and to the public and with each other.
0: How do people participate in the event, Greg?
4: It is being held live if you're in Los Angeles in Burbank, and it is at the Crooked Path Apothecary New Age Store in Burbank, 5 o'clock to about 10 or 11 o'clock this Saturday, June 27th.
0: Great. 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

0: Got a fascinating program for you. Welcome back. George Norrie with you. Olivia Fox with us. Best-selling author of The Charisma Myth and one of the world's leading experts on the science of charisma. A former director of innovative leadership at Stanford StartX, she has taught at Harvard, Yale, MIT, the Marine Corps War College, and the United Nations, and has advised leaders at companies including Apple, Google, TikTok, UBS, and JP Morgan. Fluent in four languages, she was the youngest person ever appointed foreign trade advisor to the French government. And again, her book is called The Charisma Myth. Olivia, welcome to the program. Looking forward to this.
1: Thanks, George. It's great to be here.
0: How did you get involved in studying charisma?
1: The honest answer is that it was kind of out of desperation, because by nature, I am a socially awkward introvert. And so by my late teens, I realized that I really only kind of had two choices. Either I exiled myself to a desert island, which is still an attractive option on occasion, or I learned how to make the whole human thing work. So I chose option two for now. And lucky for me, it turns out that science was coming out explaining how to make this whole human thing work. And being a nerd, the answer for me is always in the library. So that's where I headed. I discovered that there was science on how to be charismatic.
0: Olivia, give us your definition of charisma.
1: That's a really good question and a really tough one, George. So a lot of people confuse charisma with charm, but they're not the same. Charm is what makes people like you, whereas people can be incredibly charismatic and, like Steve Jobs, not be particularly nice people. Charisma, for me, is more what makes people trust you, follow you, and want to do what you want them to do. It is more a question of influence and inspiration than of likability.
0: What is it, Olivia, when you walk into a room, whether it's a party, a restaurant, a nightclub, wherever it might be, and people notice you that you're there? What do you call that?
1: So that is the fascinating phenomenon of first impressions, which is technically in science known as thin slicing. And what this is the result of our survival instincts. If you think of it, in most of human history, our ancestors, you usually only had a few seconds to decide if the shape cruising into our field of vision was animate or inanimate, human or non-human, friend or foe, basically fight, flight, or relax. And those who could make those split-second decisions accurately survived, thrived, multiplied, and produced us. And those who couldn't ended up as somebody else's crunchy protein snack. So today, we are still making these split-second decisions, and that is why people will react to a strong presence in under 2 seconds. You have less than 2 seconds to make that first impression. And if you've ever heard the phrase, you never get a second chance to make a good first impression, the science proves you right.
0: Interesting you say that, Olivia. I was a former television news director years ago in my early days, and I used a personal system when I hired my television people, whether they were reporters or anchor people. And it was called the 10-second rule. And I would look at their videotapes, and if they didn't affect me in some way, emotionally, whatever, within 10 seconds, I didn't hire them. I moved on. But I got to tell you, every person I hired within that 10-second rule went on to be a success. Everyone.
1: So that's really interesting, because the scope of thin slicing, when I was asking one of the scientists, our scientific editor on the book, about just how long it took, he said, oh, don't worry. It's true that most impressions are made in 2 seconds, but there are some other qualities like persuasiveness or influence. You have much longer. You know how much longer that was? He said, oh, you have almost 60 seconds. So you are right in the range.
0: I was right there. Is charisma always a good thing?
1: Oh, that is the dark side of charisma, which, let's be clear, charisma is dangerous both for the charismatic person and for the people that they affect. So the reason that charisma has only been started to be studied recently is because for most of the 20th century, charisma was a taboo subject, because the main researcher on charisma, Max Weber, who was German, he grew up in Nazi Germany. And so for him, charisma was Hitler. And you know what? He's right. Hitler, really charismatic figure, and look what he did. So for most of the 20th century, charisma was seen as a dangerous quality that really should not be talked about to the public. But that's only half the danger of charisma, because that's charisma in what it can do to others. What people don't realize is that charisma is also dangerous for the charismatic person themselves. It is absolutely possible to be too charismatic, in which case you will start to believe, you will start to, as they say, drink your own Kool-Aid. You can convince people even when you're wrong. I see this all the time with company founders. And I know this sounds insane, but people can genuinely become addicted to your presence. Being in your presence when you're fully charismatic can be a high that people get addicted to. So there's lots of downsides to charisma that people don't necessarily realize.
0: Do you remember the name Ted Bundy? He was a serial killer.
1: Very charismatic, excellent example of how some of the most notorious figures in history had charisma that enabled them to do the horrible things they did.
0: Yeah, his charisma allowed him to meet people, get them comfortable, wheel them in, and then he did his dastardly deeds.
1: Jim Jones is another example. In fact, a lot of cult leaders become cult leaders thanks to charisma. And one of the warnings that I have to give people really early on is, listen, please be aware that if you have any tendency towards wanting to have power over others, this is going to make it worse as you realize that you really can have power over others. It is dangerous.
0: Big time. What is your website, Olivia?
1: AskOlivia.com.
0: Simple enough. And the book is available right now?
1: It is right now, The Charisma Myth.
0: The Charisma Myth, How Anyone Can Master the Art and Science of Personal Magnetism. We're going to take calls next hour with Olivia Fox, but I've got many more questions for her when we come right back on Coast to Coast AM.
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1: Multiple states say California isn't special when it comes to getting packages. Jason Campadonia explains.
2: Several states and the National Association of Wholesaler Distributors are suing California over a law that requires companies to reduce single-use plastics and to ensure that all packaging is recyclable or compostable by the year 2032. The coalition says abiding by the law will ultimately lead to increased costs that are passed on to consumers not only in California, but across the U.S.
1: California lawmakers and parents met at the state capitol Tuesday for the first Social Media Victims Awareness Day. They urged Congress to update the Communications Decency Act and improve online safety. And the Los Angeles City Council is moving again to end urban oil production. On Tuesday, the council unanimously advanced an ordinance to halt new oil and gas drilling and to phase out all existing production in the next 20 years. That's the latest. I'm Mark Mayfield.
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3: From the KFBK Traffic Center, crash working right now, Sunset Boulevard at Sunrise Boulevard. A dump truck and a small car. K-Rail installation has some slow traffic on southbound 99, starting before Fruit Ridge Road to about Martin Luther King Jr. Boulevard. North and southbound 99, all Florin Road off-ramps and on-ramps closed until 6. A bit of slowing on eastbound 50 around 65th Street with reduced lanes from the Cap City Connector to Mayhew Road on the eastbound side, part of the Fix 50 project. Sweeper trucks working again tonight, north and southbound I-5, Cosumnes River Boulevard to Highway 99 until 5:30. Traffic on the 10s every 10 minutes, mornings and afternoons, KFBK News Radio, 93.1 FM, 1530 AM.
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4: Overnight, clear, low 53 to 57, sunshine Thursday, high 87 to 91. Friday, mostly sunny, a high 84 to 88, and sunshine and clouds on Saturday, high 78. 282. I'm AccuWeather's Andy Robb on KFBK.
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1: We'll take calls next hour with Olivia Fox, so chime in as we talk about charisma. The Paranormal Podcast Network keeps talking about charisma as it gets bigger and bigger and bigger.
2: Yeah, it sure does. We have a lot of shows there we want you to listen to. One of our shows, Shades of the Afterlife, is hosted by Sandra Champlain, and she is on the line right now. Hello, Sandra. How are you?
3: Hi, Tom. Hi, George. I'm doing just great.
1: Hi, Sandra.
2: Hey, Sandra, we are about to publish 297. That's the number episode that publishes on Friday. What do you got for us?
3: Oh, well, I watched the series by Martin Short about his life, the documentary, and through all the heartache, he had had a dream visitation of his brother that was loud and clear, his deceased brother. And, you know, he provided a ton of laughter and still does. So I decided to do comedy, laughter, and the afterlife, showing all of us how our loved ones and spirits still retain their sense of humor on the other side, and how we should too, no matter how difficult life is.
2: So we have gags on the other side then.
3: We do. We got a lot of fun in store.
2: Sandra, the afterlife is such a hot topic. What makes the experts correct? We bring on people on the show and they talk about the Akashic Records and they all kind of say the same thing. And we have guests that say the afterlife is wonderful. And I believe it is, but what makes them correct?
3: I think it's a commonality. For as many people who has ever lived on planet Earth, we could have billions of different stories, but there's common things that everybody shares. That sense of a bright light, unconditional love that we've never felt here on Earth, and the same message that life is about being kind, being loving, being of service to others, being forgiving, and going after our dreams and having experiences. So there's all these common denominators that point to that's the real message.
2: That, and we're all going to find out eventually. So
3: that's right.
2: Folks, thank you, Sandra, for your time. 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In the search, put in Coast to Coast AM. All the shows will pop right up. George?
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0: And welcome back to Coast to Coast. George Norrie with you, Olivia Fox with us as we talk about charisma. Olivia, are we born with charisma or do we develop it?
1: So the honest answer is that just like with becoming a ballerina or becoming Michael Phelps, there are some genetic predispositions and not everyone can turn into Bill Clinton. However, since we have now found out that charisma is behavioral, it's a series of behaviors rather than a magical quality, everyone can improve their level of charisma by quite a decent amount.
0: Would you find that most people with charisma are likable initially?
1: That's a really interesting question. Some of the most charismatic people that have been studied, and Steve Jobs is one who's been studied over and over, were also some of the least likable. And to avoid any bad words, I will say that he has been described as a fill-in-the-blank hole again and again by people who worked with him, people who met him, but at the same time, so charismatic as to create what people called a reality distortion field around him.
0: Was he indeed charismatic, or maybe there's a different word for him?
1: No, he really was charismatic. So Steve Jobs' voice is one of the ones that has been the most studied for charismatic voices because of the initial impression. And listen, I was wrong about this. I was one of the people who had always heard that lower voices are more charismatic. The lower your voice, the more charismatic it is. Science proved me wrong. Steve Jobs' voice registered as one of the most charismatic systematically in tests, and yet he had a voice that had such a high pitch that it occasionally veered into the female register. But because it had the other characteristics of a charismatic voice, it worked.
0: We talk a lot on this program, Olivia, about psychic vampires, people who have the ability to just draw your energy. You feel exhausted standing next to them. I don't think they're charismatic. What do you think?
1: You're probably right. That's a really good question and probably something that we should do studies on. I have had the personal experience of those people. And you're right that the opposite of charisma, which kind of gives you a high, this gives you a low.
0: It does. And it's not that they're necessarily all bad people. They just drain you.
1: They do. Energetic vampires is a great term.
0: The psychic vampires. Since you've been studying this, what has been one of the strangest stories you've encountered?
1: There have been quite a few, to tell you the truth. I think that the best one for me, which is the one that most vividly illustrates how charisma is not something that's innate, is the story of how Marilyn Monroe in 1955 in New York City on a hot summer day decided to prove the point that she could turn her charisma on or off at will. And so she took a photographer and a reporter with her into Grand Central Station. And so she goes down into the station, boards the subway car, and because she decided at that moment she was going to be just plain Norma Jean Baker, even though the photographer was with her and the camera was clicking the whole time, no one noticed her. Then she walked back out onto Fifth Avenue, and apparently she turned around to the reporter and said, "So, you want to see Marilyn?" And as he said, there was no grand gesture. She just seemed to transform with 100 small motions. And suddenly she became Marilyn. The crowd around her, people stopped. They started screaming. And then it was a real crowd. And it took several minutes to extricate her from the fans who suddenly realized that Marilyn was amongst them. So this for me is the most vivid illustration that you can be Norma Jean or Marilyn just by deciding to, once you know what it takes.
0: Is charisma the same as the ability to generate emotion and publicity?
1: You know, I don't think so, because you can generate publicity through stunts, through something other than You can generate publicity with statements. And as it turns out, charisma is a lot more about body language than it is about words. So charisma does generate emotion, a lot of it. In fact, emotional contagion is one of the first effects of charisma. But words are not necessary. So it's not necessarily tied to publicity.
0: Are charismatic people generally more successful than people who are not?
1: Oh, yes. And this is the fascinating thing. Not only are they more successful, not only do they make more money, not only do they have more romantic options, all of that you could guess. But the fascinating thing is that they also experience less stress on average. Charismatic physicians, their patients follow their regimen better. They're sued less often. Charismatic professors have students who succeed better. It is fascinating to see how in every facet of life, charisma has an impact both for the charismatic person and the people around them.
0: What are some ideas or techniques that people could use to start developing their own charisma?
1: So the interesting thing is that if you look at the components of charisma, there's three of them. There's presence, power, and warmth. And just looking at presence, the first one, the good news and bad news, I guess, is that presence is simply the ability to stay focused on the other person. Because one of the secrets of charisma is that it's not just how you make people feel about you, it's how you make people feel about themselves. And because we are in an era where people are increasingly distracted, if you've ever heard the continuous partial attention, that's what we are in these days. If you are able to give people your full attention, just with that, your charisma will increase. Just by being able to stay focused on the other person, really listen to them, and not get distracted. That's how simple it is to start increasing your charisma.
0: Does the charismatic person, Olivia, know that they're charismatic?
1: You know, I don't think everyone's ever asked me that. From time to time, I get both. I get people writing me saying, people have always told me I'm charismatic. I wasn't sure if I was, but after reading your book, all the things you say that people who are charismatic do, I do, so I guess I am. And then I get

0: people's lives, both in good and bad. One of the things that is known is that charismatic people can fall into narcissism because everyone loves them, and that it's easier to cheat when you're charismatic. So there are both good and bad outcomes of becoming charismatic, but it certainly does tend to help people reach higher positions, more power, more money, more influence.
1: Can you be charismatic and not likable?
0: I think you really can. We have several instances in business of people being incredibly charismatic and not likable at all. And one of the best examples we have in modern times is Elon Musk, who there are different charisma styles. And Elon Musk really started out with a focused charisma style. I met him years ago, and he really had this ability to make you feel completely heard. He was so focused on every word you said. And he is one of the most hated figures on the planet at the moment. So you really can be both.
1: How about the president? His polling are way down. Is he charismatic? And then what happened?
0: He absolutely is charismatic. And just because someone is charismatic doesn't mean that they're not polarizing. If you look at the components of charisma, presence, power, and warmth, which really boil down to the focused attention to whatever it is the person is saying, a sense of confidence, and a sense of warmth, enthusiasm, passion for what they're saying, the president absolutely displays all three. But this doesn't mean that he is not absolutely hated by quite a proportion of the population. Boris Johnson, the former Prime Minister of the United Kingdom, was a perfect example of someone who was highly charismatic and hated at the same time.
1: I would say that John F. Kennedy was very charismatic. Would you agree?
0: Now, that is one of your stellar examples of almost perfect charisma. Yes, he was.
1: Yet he upset other people.
0: You can be very charismatic and upset people, but at the same time, you will still be influencing them. That is the key piece. And Steve Jobs' reality distortion field, you know, Clinton is probably the best example. I have met ardent Republicans who told me, Bill Clinton, I hated him before I met him. I hated him after I met him. Huh. But while I met him, man, I loved the man.
1: Can a charismatic person be too braggadocious?
0: I think that in this instance, that's one of the cases where, yes, they can be, but charisma will probably mean people forgive them for being too braggadocious faster than they would someone who's not charismatic. So again, one of the downsides of charisma is that people forgive your bad behavior faster.
1: Can you tell if somebody's charismatic within minutes?
0: You really can, George. In fact, if you look at how fast people evaluate one another across cultures, across hemispheres, this is one of the few human universals. People will evaluate you when you walk into a room in under 2 seconds. They will judge. They will assume on instinct your level of social success, your level of influence, your level of friendliness, of trustworthiness. And when I asked one of the scientists, but aren't some other qualities taking longer? He said, oh, sure, there are some qualities like persuasiveness take a lot longer. You have at least 60 seconds to be evaluated on that. So it is remarkable how fast you will be evaluated. And this is why learning how to make a good first impression is so key. But the good news is that you really can learn to make a good first impression. And then once you make a good first impression, what's called the primacy effect means that from then on, everything else you do will be filtered through that great first impression.
1: Olivia, does a charismatic person have to be attractive?
0: Oh, I'm so glad you asked that. One of the biggest myths in charisma, alongside the charisma is innate. No, it's not. One of the other biggest myths is that you have to be attractive. No, you don't. Winston Churchill was a very unattractive man, and yet he was incredibly charismatic. And in studies, people who display charismatic behavior are rated as more attractive because of the charisma. And check this out. Charismatic men are rated 1 to 2 inches taller on average than

0: non-charismatic men. So sure, good looks can help, but if you don't have them, you can still be charismatic and you will then be rated as more attractive than if you hadn't learned charisma.
1: Do people want to be around a charismatic person?
0: Yes, not only do they want to be around them, but it can be a problem for the charismatic person in that there really is a sense that people can get addicted to your presence. It can be a high to be in the presence of a charismatic person. And then you can have trouble with one of the other issues of when you turn the charisma on full blast is that people start telling you everything. And sometimes they tell you more than they would have otherwise. Then the next day they realize just how much they shared or overshared. And then an ego backlash sets in. So one of the dangers of charisma is that people will give you their hearts, their souls, and their darkest secrets, and then they'll regret it later.
1: I've got grandchildren, great-grandchildren, and you could tell almost instantly, Olivia, which ones will grow up and be charismatic, and most of them, if not all of them, will be at that age.
0: It's true that usually, in most cases, people who are natural at charisma learn it in the 3 to 6 year old range, so that by the time they're adults, everyone assumes that they were born with it. But what actually happened is that they were learning by mimicry, by copying, whether it's people on television, even on the radio for charismatic voices. But here's the interesting thing. You do have people who learn charisma. And if you go online and you look at videos of Steve Jobs from 1983 to 2011, you can see him learning the different elements of charisma piece by piece. The presence first, then the power, then the warmth. He learned them.
1: Let's take calls in a moment with Olivia Fox as we talk about charisma. The lines are open. We'll be right back.
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3: From ABC News, I'm Dave Packer. Holding housing hostage. President Trump backing off at the last minute, not signing the Bipartisan Housing Act passed by Congress, designed to bring down the cost of housing, saying Congress first needs to sign the Save America Act, which requires photo ID to vote. The president downplaying the housing bill.
4: Low interest rates will solve everything. We'll solve that. Now, despite that, we're doing well with housing.
3: Senate Minority Leader Chuck Schumer.
5: Trump's petty refusal to sign our bipartisan bill shows how reluctant he is to do anything that would help the American people.
3: The housing bill passing Congress with a veto-proof majority, it'll become law without the president's signature in 10 days. President Trump visiting senators on Capitol Hill Wednesday turned into a shouting match. The president miffed about four Republicans who broke ranks to vote for a war powers resolution on Iran. Senator Bill Cassidy was among them.
6: He did not particularly care for my comments. Raised his voice. I lost my temper. That's not appropriate. It's the Irish in me. But I, again, matched his tone and his vibe, and it went back and forth.
3: The Justice Department announcing one of the biggest healthcare fraud crackdowns ever. More than 450 people, $6 billion in alleged scams.
7: In one case, a nurse practitioner allegedly ran a $900 million scheme, billing Medicare for unnecessary skin grafts. Officials say she took that money and bought an $800,000 necklace, a Ferrari, and a luxury vacation. The FBI also announced two more suspects on its most wanted fraudsters list, allegedly connected to nearly $700 million in medical testing schemes.
3: ABC's Karen Hua. Two earthquakes measuring 7.1 and 7.5 hit Venezuela Wednesday night, collapsing buildings in the capital, Caracas. Rescue efforts are underway. You're listening to ABC News.
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8: Los Angeles Mayor Karen Bass is adding a political veteran to her re-election campaign arsenal. Jason Campadonia explains.
9: The Bass campaign has hired longtime political advisor Julie Chavez Rodriguez. She managed campaigns for political heavyweights, including former President Joe Biden and Vice President Kamala Harris. Election officials say that Bass won the most votes in the election earlier this month, but it's the first time that an incumbent will have to face a runoff election in more than two decades.
8: Plans to build what would be the largest data center in California are now on hold. The Imperial Data Center in rural Imperial County would be 1 million square feet. And authorities confirmed some people were injured after this morning's strong earthquake in Mendocino County. The Mendocino County Executive Office says there were some injuries but no deaths. The magnitude 5.6 earthquake hit at 8:10 this morning. That's the latest. I'm Mark Mayfield.
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10: Overnight work starting in Yolo County, westbound I-80, reduced lanes from Reed Avenue to West Capitol Avenue until 4, with a full connector, the 80 to eastbound 50 connector ramp until 5, and the 80 connector westbound until 3. And reduced lanes between Highway 50 and Enterprise Boulevard until 4, with the closure of the Enterprise Boulevard West Capitol Avenue off-ramp until 5. Westbound reduced lanes, East Childs Road to Mace Boulevard until 4, and the Solano County line to Highway 113 until 4. And a full closure of the westbound 80 Richards Boulevard on-ramp until 5. Traffic on the 10s every 10 minutes. Mornings and afternoons, KFBK News Radio, 93.1 FM, 1530 AM.
2: Now, Sacramento weather.
11: Mainly clear through the overnight hours, low 53 to 57. Sunshine Thursday, high 87 to 91. Friday, mostly sunny, a beautiful day, high 84 to 88. And sun and clouds around Saturday, high 78 to 82. I'm AccuWeather's Andy Robb on KFBK.
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0: Friday, June 26th, the world's most exciting combat sport, Bare Knuckle Fighting Championship, returns with another night of action you have to see to believe. 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
1: We're going to take your calls with Olivia Fox as we talk about charisma, and we'll be back in a moment on Coast to Coast AM. 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

0: And welcome back, George Norrie, along with Olivia Fox. Olivia, who gets the promotion at work, the charismatic person or the person who isn't?
1: It is almost always the charismatic person, George. And not only that, but in today's world, one of the fascinating things is that in this attention economy, as it's called, charisma now matters more than intelligence, integrity, and competence combined. And it's one of the reasons I'm so desperate to kind of democratize charisma, make it available so that once everyone has charisma, it will hopefully stop having this outsized effect, an effect bigger than it should have. Charisma really is your ace in the hole. It's the X factor. And the effect it has is so profound, people don't realize just how big it can be.
0: Is it easy to obtain?
1: Because it's a series of behaviors, you can absolutely increase your level of charisma. Anyone can. Now, I'm not going to promise that everyone can become Bill Clinton, because it is true that although you don't have to be an extrovert to be charismatic, introversion is an advantage for some forms of charisma. It is, however, true that extroversion is an advantage for other forms of charisma. So it's more a question of finding the kind of charisma that fits you, your personality, your circumstances, and your goal best.
0: Who's more apt to be charismatic, a man or a woman?
1: You know, I think you really can be both. You can be charismatic either way. There have been gender studies in charisma. The only one that I can say has seen a very clear difference was with clothing. So some fascinating studies where, for example, you get a certain bump in perceived intelligence by wearing glasses in Europe, in the US, and in Japan, but the effect isn't the case in India. Why? We don't know. The shape of your glasses also impacts the perception of your intelligence and friendliness. Now, this is true for men and women. However, one difference is that for women, in order to get the same level of respect, they have to dress more formally. I'm not saying this is a good thing. This is how the world is. This is just what the data show, that as far as charisma goes, women will have an easier time getting respect if they're dressed more formally and have more impressive titles.
0: There's no question that how you look has a lot to do with things.
1: The way you're dressed does have a lot to do with it, yes. However, the good news is that you don't have to be attractive to be charismatic. Good looks confer an advantage, but you can be, like Churchill, incredibly charismatic despite being really unattractive. And in fact, charisma will make you appear more attractive and even taller than you actually are.
0: The uncharismatic person, though, needs time to develop to get attention, does he not?
1: If you're not charismatic, it will be a lot harder to get attention. The charismatic person can walk into a room and have an immediate impact. It is a 2-second impact. It's really incredibly fast how people react to charisma.
0: Let's go to the phones. Lewis in Pennsylvania gets us started. Hey, Lewis, go ahead.
2: Hello, George. Thank you for taking my call. I have two questions for Olivia. I'll sit on live.
0: All right.
1: Hi, Lewis.
2: My first question, Olivia, is, you know, the Bible for salesmen years ago used to be Dale Carnegie's How to Win Friends and Influence People. I watch people. They don't shake hands anymore. They don't make eye contact. They don't smile. They don't remember people's names, especially in these last two generations. Everything is done online. That was my first question. This is going to be a problem, you know, down the line. And my second question is, a lot of these cult leaders like David Koresh, Reverend Jim Jones, they were very charismatic, but, you know, it turned out they were psychopaths. Okay, and I want, you know, is there something to that? And okay, thank you. Thanks, George.
0: All right, thanks, Lewis. Go ahead, Olivia.
1: Thanks, Lewis. So you're right on both counts. First of all, let's get the cult leader question out of the way. Absolutely, there is a correlation between natural charisma and narcissism. However, learned charisma does not necessarily lead to narcissism. So you don't have to be a psychopath or a sociopath, but if you are a psychopath or sociopath, unfortunately, charisma makes it much easier for you to get what you want. Like George gave the example of Ted Bundy. Very good example of charisma being used for nefarious ends. Now, to your first question, this is one of the most fascinating developments in recent charisma science. And I'm going to preface this by saying the science is super new. I got this from the researchers literally in the past 6 months. Online charisma has now been studied. And it's fascinating how, for online charisma, your voice is more important than your face because micro-expressions get lost on Zoom, for example, but vocal fluctuation is even more important. So, for example, if you know that you have a low bandwidth, turn your camera off because there's a very real risk of what's called emotional confusion when emotions like excitement get read as anger or impatience. Your questions about generation, Louis, so this is a really good one. You're right that the basic Dale Carnegie tips of look in people's eyes, shake hands, remember their names, Gen Z isn't really a fan of that. However, because online charisma is in a sense easier to master because you can practice, you can, if you're shooting a video, you can do several takes. Well, in a sense, they are optimizing for an online world and they can be horribly uncharismatic on offline as long as when the camera turns on, they know what to do. And that's what we're getting with Gen Z.
0: We invite first-time callers to call. Here's Brad in Orlando, Florida. Hi, Brad.
3: Good evening. Great, great topic. I'm a huge Elvis Presley fan, and he has to be easily top tier in the all-time list because hundreds of people have weighed in on this, famous, not so famous, and they immediately said, every one of them, whether it's a man or a woman, that he had something that immediately, you know, and he lived a very short time, he had his problems, but as far as charisma, this man had something very special.
0: He could definitely light up a room, Olivia.
1: Brad, you're talking about superhuman levels of charisma with Presley. So it's really interesting that there are some characters, and interestingly enough, in David Bowie could go into that register on occasion, but there are some, in a sense, freaks of nature who just come out of the womb, and Presley was one of them, with the ability to emanate such charisma that they could get huge audiences spellbound and people would have near religious experiences being in their presence.
0: Are known people more charismatic than non-owned people?
1: So that is a very subtle question, George. The answer is that yes, expectations do impact charisma. So if you know that someone is a famous person, there is a tendency to attribute to them a certain amount, but it's not as big an amount as you'd expect. Someone who's famous, but who does all the uncharismatic mistakes will still not be impressive. And that's when you'll hear people say, you know, I met this guy and in person, he's so disappointing. He really was a nobody.
0: That happens a lot though, doesn't it?
1: It does. And at the same time, you will have these guy next door, gal next door, who just because they have either got it naturally, had a role model, or actually studied it, can just blow you out of the water with their charisma. And often it translates into them becoming very good salesmen or going into politics.
0: Let's go to our international line. Don's with us in Alberta, Canada. Hello, Donald. Go ahead.
4: Hi, George. Hi, Olivia. I hate to say that, yes, Bill Clinton was a very charismatic person. I've had numerous times where I could have met him, and I refused to because I wouldn't shake his hand. It's because Stalin was charismatic, so was Hitler, just pick any of these guys. But I prefer not to have anything to do with those types of people because I think they're abusing the what you call charisma or their power that they have. I've learned to dip into it and use it when I need to. I've seen like models that can see them turn it off, like you were talking earlier about that beautiful lady that got involved with the other department there. But the thing is yes, it can be turned off and on. But the question is when you turn it on, like I have a friend that I went to school with, and he was very charismatic. But the thing was, is I watched what he did with it, and I was, like, very disappointed, because with being charismatic comes power, and power becomes responsibility. Responsibility comes answering to what you've manipulated other people to do. So
1: I think that is one of the best quotes, really. You have to look at it in a Superman, Spider-Man way, that with great power comes great responsibility. And I tend to view charisma kind of as a value-neutral tool. It's what you do with it that counts. It's a tool like any other. A knife in the hands of a criminal can hurt or kill, but a knife in the hands of a surgeon can heal or save lives. So charisma is a tool that will help you get wherever you're going faster. If you're going in a wrong direction, you'll get there faster. If you're going in a right direction, you'll get there faster. It can help you achieve both good and bad, depending on your intent. That really is the question, is what is your intent with which you wield charisma?
0: Olivia, do you think Jesus had charisma?
1: It might be the quintessential OG of charisma.
0: Explain that.
1: It is generally the figures that start entire movements, nations, from which religions are born, religious movements. Most of the prophets are known to be incredibly charismatic. And in a sense, this is what happens when someone with good intent wants to have a good impact. That is when you get charismatic figures like Jesus, who through their charisma and through whatever might have been given to them, they can inspire people to become better versions of themselves. And if you want a holy grail of what to do with charisma, that is it. Use charisma to help people become the best versions of themselves.
0: You heard of the individual Jekyll and Hyde, right?
1: Yes, indeed.
0: Did any one of those two have charisma?
1: So what's interesting is they could both have had charisma. Because you can have charisma even while being furiously angry, even while being incredibly malevolent. You can be charismatic no matter what your personality. Those two are distinct. You can be charismatic while being furious. So charisma is something that can be turned on no matter who you are and what state you're in. It's really a question of, are you displaying charismatic behaviors? And for me, the most fascinating point of the history of charisma was in 1989, when the first studies showed that researchers in controlled laboratory experiments were able to raise or lower people's level of charisma as if they were turning a dial, just by instructing them to display specific charismatic behavior.
0: Is charisma magnetic?
1: In a physical sense, probably not. Will it actually attract ferrous objects? I don't think so. However, on a metaphorical level, yes, absolutely. You hear people talk about being in the presence of a charismatic person, and they do express the feeling of having been drawn to that person, almost as if it were a magnet drawing them to them.
0: Can a charismatic person lose their charisma?
1: Oh, yes. And this is, again, the example of charisma being a set of behaviors. Because charisma is so much about your body language, because power, presence, and warmth, confidence, attention, and care are emanated mostly through your body language, and because you cannot control your body language consciously, it's all from your subconscious mind. So your state of mind is what decides your level of charisma. And so if you are in an uncharismatic state of mind, for example, if you are distracted or if you are self-critical, those are two of the fastest ways to kill charisma. So someone who was displaying all the charismatic behaviors because they were in the right mental state 1 minute, if they become either distracted or they start beating themselves up, they can lose their charisma in a flash.
0: In your book, The Charisma Myth, what is the myth?
1: The myth is that charisma is not innate. The people believe that charisma is an innate magical quality. And in fact, that's a myth. charisma is a series of behaviors that anyone can learn, can practice, and can eventually master.
0: Wildcard Line Andrew's with us in New Jersey. Hello, Andrew.
5: George, hey, it's great to be on. I haven't been able to call in a while. And great topic, great guest. Sure. This is a really important question to me, something my whole life, and I think she'll find this interesting. All right. I realized the past couple of years, I find there's two types of leaders in this world. Natural leaders that are just like self-determined individuals, and it ends up being more of a burden to them. People just kind of get behind them. And then there's more like the Jim Jones sort that are very good at convincing people. I've found myself, I really like being a number two guy because you don't have to deal with, you know, crap from anyone except the number one guy. And if you're good at that, he doesn't want to give you crap. He needs you. What ends up happening with me in my life, whether it's a personal, a best friend and business partner, or a GM at a business where there's owners separate, and other situations, but these two key ones explain it. I have a tendency, I take on responsibilities, and I always try to find, you know, how could I have made that go different? I end up taking responsibility. I become indispensable, and I'm cherished, and I'm loved, and things are great. Then eventually, and I don't want to sound like a narcissist or something, but it's the only thing that makes sense. Like, people become jealous of me, or they become afraid I'm going to replace them, and that number one guy ends up turning on me. And I tell you here on this side, like, there's no reason. I always just had their best interest in the whole thing. I don't even care about myself much. I need to be a part of something to really rise to the occasion.
0: What do you do about the person who feels threatened, Olivia?
1: So this is an excellent question. Thanks for this one. One of the most interesting side effects of charisma is indeed creating envy, resentment. But the other one is that people start thinking that you're superhuman, and if you fail, they will tear you down. If you're the person who's orbiting a charismatic person's world and they start seeing you as a threat, for all of these cases, you have one easy remedy that's really interesting. Benjamin Franklin, when he had a rival, a political rival, he had this great technique that he wrote about. That's how we know about it. He would ask this person for a favor. And it was a small favor, like lending him a book. The person would usually say yes. George would get the book, give it back, of course, and then express his gratitude. And here's the fascinating thing. The more you express appreciation and gratitude for what this person has done for you, the more that person will think, oh, I helped this guy. I must really like him. So interestingly enough, giving people the sense that they have helped you and made you what you are, giving people a sense of responsibility for your success, is one of the quickest ways to defuse envy, jealousy, and resentment.
0: Very smart to do. We're back in a moment on Coast to Coast.

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1: Stress along the San Andreas Fault System is at a 1,000-year high. Here's Tammy Trujillo.
2: That's according to new research from the University of Hawaii. It means that the pressure that causes earthquakes near the fault is building. Despite this, the lead researcher stresses there's no reason to be more concerned, as stress on the fault was already high and the fault's been overdue for an earthquake for a long time. This comes as a pair of powerful earthquakes struck Venezuela Wednesday, with officials estimating there's a high number of casualties and extensive damage.
1: California voters will decide on the Local Taxpayer Protection Act this November. The legislation would make it harder for local governments to raise certain taxes. And California filing a lawsuit against the feds for buying out proposed floating windmill projects. The UT says the state is filing the lawsuit to try and prevent the government from working with the energy companies to end the offshore projects near Morro Bay. That's the latest. I'm Mark Mayfield.
0: Now, Sacramento traffic.
3: Overnight work starting in Yolo County, westbound I-80, reduced lanes from Reed Avenue to West Capitol Avenue until 4, with a full connector, the 80 to eastbound 50 connector ramp until 5, and the 80 connector westbound until 3. And reduced lanes between Highway 50 and Enterprise Boulevard until 4, with a closure of the Enterprise Boulevard West Capitol Avenue off-ramp until 5. Westbound reduced lanes, East Childs Road to Mace Boulevard until 4, and the Solano County line to Highway 113 until 4. And a full closure of the westbound 80 Richards Boulevard on-ramp until 5. Traffic on the 10s every 10 minutes. Mornings and afternoons, KFBK News Radio, 93.1 FM, 1530 AM.
0: Now, Sacramento weather.
4: Overnight, clear, low 53 to 57. Sunshine Thursday, high 87 to 91. Friday, mostly sunny, a high 84 to 88. And sunshine and clouds on Saturday, high 78. 282. I'm AccuWeather's Andy Robb on KFBK. Sir.
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1: Next hour, Catherine Lanigan joins us to talk about crystal skulls and the power of the skulls indeed. And we'll be back in a moment with Olivia Fox and take final calls with her about charisma on Coast to Coast. This is Wednesday. For you Coast Insiders, you get two more programs from the Art Bell Vault.
2: That is indeed true. We opened up those doors of the vault that have over 500 programs for you. We added two this week, one from 1998. Art spoke to Edgar Evans Casey, the youngest son of the renowned sleeping prophet Edgar Casey. So that's a great one we got to listen to. And then from 2002, Art's guest was joined by Dr. Joyce Hawks as they discussed her life-altering near-death experience that led her to becoming a renowned healer. So folks, we'd like you to listen to this. It's classic audio. It's available to Coast Insiders. You need to become that insider, and it's so simple.
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1: 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And now here's something for you men and women. 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

0: And welcome back, George Norrie with Olivia Fox. Olivia, do people generally try to create their own charisma, or is it something you just have and you just use it?
1: So because most people assume that charisma is innate, they either have it or they don't. People don't usually start deliberately trying to create charisma until they've heard that, guess what, it's just behavior and you can become more charismatic, although not everyone is going to become a superstar. I think that once you start practicing it, the important thing is this. Because you're practicing new behaviors, I always recommend practicing the new behaviors in low-stakes situation, when you're buying coffee, when you're maybe out with people that you've never seen before, we'll never see again, if you're at a bus station, train station, or airport, and stay close to your natural behavior when you're in a high-stakes situation. Only practice new behaviors when the stakes are low.
0: What mistakes do people make trying to create charisma?
1: You know, I think the biggest one is not realizing that the most underestimated aspect of charisma is presence, the ability to make other people feel heard and listened to. And for me, the best illustration of that is when William Gladstone was running against Benjamin Disraeli for the post of Prime Minister of the British Empire, and one young lady who turned out to later on become Winston Churchill's mother, but she happened to have dinner on consecutive evenings with both men. And the British press asked her afterwards what impressions they'd made. And she said, "After dining with Mr. Gladstone, I thought he was the cleverest man in England. After dining with Mr. Disraeli, I thought I was the cleverest woman in England." It turns out that charisma is a lot more how you make people feel about themselves, and the ability to just stay focused and really listen to the other person, not get caught in your next sentence or what you wish you'd said. Because if you've ever been in a conversation when only half your mind was present and the other half was busy focusing on something else, there's a good chance that your eyes glazed over and your facial expressions had a split-second delay. And even a delay as fast as 17 milliseconds will be caught by people, because that is how fast we read one another's faces. So the biggest mistake that people make in charisma is not focusing on other people and focusing too much on themselves.
0: Is the braggadocious person very charismatic?
1: They can be, and in fact, because charisma can make you kind of believe your own BS, there is certainly a risk of becoming too big for your britches or even narcissistic. But you can be incredibly charismatic and at the same time remain really humble. That does happen.
0: Of 100 charismatic people, how many are likable?
1: That's a really good question. I don't think there have ever been any studies on it. I would assume that most are likable, but not necessarily all, because charisma and charm are different.

0: charisma and likability are different, and you can be really charismatic even if you're totally unlikable.
1: That's true. Let's go to the final calls. Harry in Port Huron, Michigan. Welcome to the show. Hi, Harry.
2: Hey, George. My question is, you mentioned about warmth and presence. I do those. I love doing those things. But you didn't mention any, we didn't talk much about the power part. What can you tell us about the power part of charisma?
0: Thanks, Harry. I'm so glad you asked that one. Power is fascinating because people at first assumed that power meant that you had a lot of money or a lot of actual power. Maybe you had an army at your back. It turns out that the way power is measured by other people in charisma is actually that we infer power from confidence. Essentially, we're all playing subconscious guessing games. If someone appears confident, we assume that they have something to be confident about. So it's really a question of self-confidence. And the fascinating thing is that the biggest inhibitor to self-confidence is self-criticism. And this can show up either in pure self-criticism or in self-doubt, in something that you may have heard of called the imposter syndrome, where you get the feeling that you don't really know what you're doing and it's only a matter of time before you're found out and exposed as a fraud. And the fascinating thing is that this is actually a common human experience. It's been estimated that about 80% of the adult population will experience this at some point or another. But the really fascinating thing is that the higher up the ladder of education you go, the worse it gets. And every year when the incoming class of Stanford GSB is asked, how many of you in here think you are the one mistake the admissions committee made? Every year, two-thirds of the class immediately raise their hand. So if you're feeling the imposter syndrome, just knowing that this is normal, natural, and a completely standard part of human existence can help you detach from that feeling. On the self-criticism, one of the really useful tools here is understanding that just because a thought is in your head does not necessarily mean that it is accurate. And the best example here is a fascinating story that Harvard did when they asked a group of students to watch a basketball game and count the number of times the teams passed the ball. And at the end of the video, they asked the students, did you notice anything unusual about the video? And the vast majority of the students said, no, but we can tell you how many times they passed the ball. What most of the students missed was that halfway through the game, a woman dressed in a gorilla suit walked onto the court, waved her arms at the camera, and walked off court again. This is called inattentional blindness. You can actually see the video online. And it is a fascinating example of how our brains don't actually get an accurate view of reality. They can't. There's too much going on. So instead, they pick and choose either what we have asked them to pay attention to, like the number of passes, or what they think is going to be important, such as what's necessary for our survival. So most of the time, the view is relatively accurate to reality, but sometimes it's not. So one of the ways of dealing with self-criticism is to remember that we are usually our own worst critic, and that just because a thought is in your head, if you have an ugly thought, doesn't necessarily mean you're an ugly person. Look at it like graffiti. You see graffiti on the wall, you don't think that seeing an ugly sight makes you an ugly person. Same way, having an ugly thought, it's just a thought. Your brain's job is to make thoughts. Some of them are useful, some of them are not. Choose the useful ones.
1: What has social media done to the charisma of people?
0: So social media has, in a sense, specialized our charisma, where especially the younger generations are becoming increasingly good at performing charisma for the camera and increasingly bad at being charismatic or, frankly, being able to interact at all in person. So you're kind of getting a specialization, worsening in some areas, improving in others. And it's really interesting that the generations that were the most impacted by COVID are having an increasing difficulty in knowing how to socialize.
1: Big time, too. Let's go next to Vaughn in Texas, east of the Rockies. Hi, Vaughn, go ahead.
3: Hey, George. Nice of you to allow a caller to tune in while you catch your breath.
1: Yes, sir.

0: personality is one of the risks that you get with charisma, that people can become charismatic when they want to, when they choose to, as soon as they know what the right behaviors are. And then they turn the behaviors off, and then you find out who they really are. But what's really interesting is that the best way to get to charisma, like you said, is authenticity, because we can't control our body language. There's too much body language going on every minute. And so if you try to control the expressions on your face, sooner or later, if what you're feeling inside is contrary, you're going to get a micro expression flash. And if there's a conflict between macro and micro expression, it's called an incongruence. People will catch that on a gut level. They'll get the feeling something's off, something's not quite right. And so getting your mind right is really important. And being true to your convictions and beliefs, if you really believe in a cause, for example, it's going to give you all three. You'll have presence because you're fully attentive to the topic that is being discussed because you really believe in it. You're going to have power from confidence because you genuinely believe that this is an important thing and you believe that this is right. And you're going to have warmth because, of course, you care about it. So authenticity is indeed a huge boost to charisma.
1: Text and tweets. Tom, what do you have for Olivia?
2: Hey, Olivia, John in Syracuse, New York wants to know if a charismatic person can make you do something you wouldn't normally do.
0: Oh, so true. Not only can they make you do something that you normally wouldn't do, they can make you do something that you will regret for the rest of your life or unlife, as is the case with Jim Jones in Guyana. Charismatic people can become cult leaders and can then lead their followers to do absolutely horrific things. The Manson followers, for example. So for good or for evil, charisma is a tool that will help you impact people. And that is why intent is so important.
1: Was the devil charismatic?
0: I would assume so, because that's how you get people to, that's one of the ways you get people to listen to you and to do things that are against their own best interests. Charisma is incredibly dangerous. There's a reason it was a taboo topic for a good half of the 20th century.
1: Let's go to Rex in Santa Clarita, California. Hey, Rex, go ahead.
3: George, I'm really happy that I got on. I've been listening to Coast since the guy flew his plane into Area 51.
1: That's a long time ago, my friend.
3: Yeah, this is such a great topic because Olivia is so right on in everything she said. But my question is, I tend to judge a person the moment I see them because to me, they're personality is written on their face, and there are people that I have completely misjudged, and one of them is the vice president. He's done such a great job, and the other person that I completely misjudged was the mayor of Los Angeles, the current mayor of Los Angeles. And I don't know if I'm right in judging them by their performance. And, you know, you kind of get the gist of my question because I think it's that I'm right when I judge a person and their performance.
1: All right, let's get our views on that, Rex. Olivia, what do you think?
0: So what you're talking about, Rex, is one of the most universal human tendencies of judging on first impressions. And whether we're right or wrong on those first impressions, it's almost impossible not to judge. And the reason is because that it was a survival question. People who could judge accurately if something that we saw was going to be dangerous or not, fight or flight, and if someone we saw was going to be friendly or not, friend or foe, was so important to our survival that this is deeply, deeply rooted. It's one of the few human universals that in under 2 seconds, people make judgments. Now, what's really interesting is that not everyone has the willingness to change their minds. And what's called a confirmation bias leads a lot of people, once they've made a first judgment, to

0: just keep looking for things that confirm their first impression. So it is rare that people are willing to say, you know what? I judged him wrong. The guy or the gal was actually doing a great job. Universal human tendency, this is how we are.
1: Olivia, again, tell people where they can get your book, The Charisma Myth.
0: The Charisma Myth, you can get it on Amazon. 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And this is the book that will show you that charisma is not innate. It can be learned, and I'll show you how.
1: And your website?
0: Askolivia.com.
1: Simple as that. Thanks, Olivia. Keep in touch. First time guest, you did a great job for us.
0: Truly a pleasure. Thank you, George.
1: Take care. She was live in Europe, and we will be back in a moment as we talk about crystal skulls and their power on Coast to Coast AM.
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11: From ABC News, I'm Dave Packer. It was expected that President Trump would sign bipartisan legislation to reform the housing market today. Instead, he refused, saying Congress would have to pass the Save America Act, his voting bill that would require proof of citizenship to vote first. House Speaker Mike Johnson says he anticipates the housing bill will be signed in the next 10 days.
12: We're delaying this. As you know, he has a window of time before he has to sign a bill, and he's going to use a little bit more of that window of time, and we're going to go through this together.
11: Angst over that housing bill and the Iran War Powers resolution that was passed with the help of some Senate Republicans turned into a shouting match on the Hill between GOP Senator Bill Cassidy and President Trump today. Cassidy later.
13: And so I make no apologies for standing up to the president, if you will, trying to demand that more information be shared with the Senate and more information be shared with the American people. I make no apologies for that.
11: After the dust-up, a spokesperson says Cassidy was briefed on the war in Iran in the White House Situation Room, per a spokesperson for the senator. A number of earthquakes across the globe today, a 5.6 magnitude in Northern California, a 6.9 along Japan's coast, but Venezuela experiencing the most damage, a pair of quakes, a 7.2, then a 7.5.
14: A devastating image is coming in from Venezuela following a massive earthquake that struck while many were home celebrating a public holiday. There are videos of collapsed buildings in Venezuela's capital city of Caracas as emergency crews helped to get the injured to the hospital. The U.S. Geological Survey saying the epicenter was located along the country's Caribbean coast. Melissa Adan, ABC News, Los Angeles.
11: 1 week since a cold storage warehouse fire began in California's Boyle Heights. The Los Angeles Fire Department says the fire has been knocked down. Meanwhile, in Allentown, Pennsylvania, firefighters there are now battling a massive fire in a commercial building. 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
6: California state workers pushing back against a mandate requiring them to return to the office 4 days a week. The proposed bill would also require the state to create an online dashboard showing just how much money remote work saves taxpayers. Two proposed bills would restrict when California state universities can protest community college bachelor degree programs.
7: Senate Bill 960 and Assembly Bill 2694 would prohibit four-year campuses from bringing objections if they aren't located in the same geographic area as the community college proposing the degree. The California State University system is opposing both bills. Community colleges have argued location should matter in determining whether a program is a duplicate. Some community college degree programs have already been blocked. I'm Daniel Martindale.
6: The Dodgers swept Minnesota. They head to San Diego for the weekend. They'll be at Dodger Stadium July the 4th. That's the latest. I'm Bob Montague.
10: Now, Sacramento traffic.
9: Overnight work starting in Yolo County, westbound I-80. Reduced lanes from Reed Avenue to West Capitol Avenue until 4 with a full connector. The 80 to eastbound 50 connector ramp until 5 and the 80 connector westbound until 3. And reduced lanes between Highway 50 and Enterprise Boulevard until 4 with the closure of the Enterprise Boulevard West Capitol Avenue off ramp until 5. Westbound reduced lanes East Childs Road to Mace Boulevard until 4 and the Solano County line to Highway 113 until 4. And a full closure of the westbound 80 Richards Boulevard on ramp until 5. Traffic on the 10s every 10 minutes, mornings and afternoons, KFPK News Radio, 93.1 FM, 1530 AM.
10: Now, Sacramento weather.
15: Mainly clear through the overnight hours, low 53 to 57. Sunshine Thursday, high 87 to 91. Friday, mostly sunny, a beautiful day, high 84 to 88. And sun and clouds around Saturday, high 78 to 82. I'm AccuWeather's Andy Robb on KFBK.
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1: The Mitchell Hedges crystal skull is a very famous and controversial 20th century artifact, apparently discovered in 1924 by Anna Mitchell Hedges beneath a collapsed Mayan altar in Belize. Often called the Skull of Doom, it features a detachable jaw and has sparked decades of debate regarding its authenticity and purported paranormal abilities. In a moment, Catherine Lanigan joins us. We'll talk about the crystal skulls in a moment on Coast to Coast AM.
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0: And welcome back. George Norrie with you. Catherine Lanigan with us, the author of 67 novels and nonfiction books. She's also the author of the novelizations of Romancing the Stone and The Jewel of the Nile as well. Her websites are linked up at coasttocoastam.com. Catherine, welcome back to the program.
1: Thank you so much, George. It's great to be here. We are happy to be here.
0: How was my definition of the crystal skull? Is it close?

0: It's pretty darn good, and yes, very, very good. Yeah.
1: Found by Anna Mitchell Hedges back in 1924, but tell us about that discovery.
0: On January 1st, 1924, she was in Belize with her. She was the adopted daughter of F.A. Mitchell Hedges, who was a British explorer, and they were. He was looking for a connection between the Maya and Atlantis, and down there in Belize, they thought they were getting pretty close, but he was looking for a lost city. He had heard that there was a lost city. Now, eventually, it took them 4 years to burn through the brush and to clear everything away, and they found temples and ball courts and houses and everything. And one of the temples was the one that where the Mitchell Hedges crystal skull was hidden for over 1,000 years. And
1: Wow.
0: she, with all the little children, the Mayan children, they were told that if they went to the top of this one hill, that they could see out to the ocean, to the sea, and they wanted to see it. So when everyone was taking a siesta, they went up there and stood on the temple, and the sun had come out from a cloud, went straight down and lit up something inside the temple because they could see down into it, but anyway, when they went down the mountain, she told her father about what she had seen, that there was some light down there, and of course she got in trouble. But the next day he had all his workmen up there taking away the stones one by one, but they couldn't get but It was a very small opening, and she was the smallest person. So they put a rope around her waist and lowered her down. And she got down there. She felt around for something. Now, I would not be doing that, snakes, tarantulas, all that kind of stuff after 1,000 years, right? That is so for a girl, from a girl's point of view, I was like, I don't think I would be doing that. But she did. And so she put this thing in her shirt, and they pulled her up, and when she opened it up and pulled it out, here was the top of the crystal skull. The jaw wasn't there, but that was the top of the head of the skull. And she said that all the workers just fell to their knees and started crying and praising God, and they started celebrating. No one would go back to work because they said that their God had returned. And other people from other villages came in and joined in the celebration. And I mean, after 4 days, they had quite a crowd, going on. So, I've always thought to myself when she was telling us the story, I've always thought, how amazing that must have been at that time for all those people to have heard these, they were all Maya, right? And for them to realize that their God had returned after 1,000 years, maybe even longer, really. They'd heard all the legends. They, still worshiped and prayed to him. And then here, and I'm going to show you now the Mitchell Hedges crystal skull. This fabulous, incredible skull was there, and he's absolutely crystal clear. And then a few days later, the workers kept moving the rocks and the all the pieces and everything, and went down again. And then that's when they found the jaw and brought the jaw up. Anyway, you can see the jaw here. On the side are two dolphins. There's a dolphin in the cheekbone. There's a dolphin on that side and a dolphin on this side, which is also a connection to Lemuria. So not only was there this connection he felt to Atlantis, but also Lemuria. When you go into an antique shop and you see the crystal ball that has the two dolphins on the side, like the stand to hold it up.
1: Right.
0: That's a symbol. Yeah, that's the symbol of Lemuria. And this crystal skull has those dolphins. So no other crystal skull that I know of in the world has the dolphins on the cheekbones. So, and he is absolutely pure crystal quartz. It's piezoelectric quartz. There is, element 77 in him.
1: Is it
0: He
1: heavy?
0: It weighs about 11 pounds, maybe 12. Now, when he is working and he's saving the world, which is what I really think he does, he will get very heavy. I mean, I have picked him up where I know I'm lifting 25 pounds, not,
1: Wow. Now, do we know who he is a replica of?
0: I don't think he's a replica of anything. I think he is unique. I know that they've tried to say that he's, a Mayan, that an AI did something or a computer thing did something a few years ago that said, oh, it was a Mayan princess, and that other people have said. And I think that's not what I get. I get that he's absolutely unique, but he is a human skull. He has bumps and nodules and everything on him, just like a human skull. It's the size of a human skull, and all of his the molines of his teeth in the jaw are completely lined up, just like a human being. But anyway, he has lenses and prisms that are built into the interior of the crystal quartz, which is impossible. If you were to have the skull with a light underneath him, there's a 90-degree turn that the light would make, and it would shoot right out the eyes. So you can imagine if a Mayan priest had a light under there, and you're in the middle of the jungle where it's all dark, and then the light starts coming out the eyes, how really frightening that would be, or majestic, one of the two, it would be. So, he is totally unique, and that's why everyone is fascinated with him, besides the fact that he is a sentient being, that he has certainly a mind of his own. He has a sense of humor as well, which I have found in my life. And he is able to bring through universal love, joy, peace, and happiness. And he's here at the time when the world needs help. And I think that is absolutely accurate. And, and he's over 100 years here now. So that was 1924. This is it,
1: Yeah,
0: 2026.
1: where is the skull right now?
0: So the skull is with us, with my husband Bill and I. And I mean, some t you know, a lot of times he's just still in the vault. But when we have a presentation like this, I bring. Obviously, it's the middle of the night, so he's in my home.
1: What's it worth?
0: All the money in the world
1: Priceless, isn't it?
0: is priceless. Yeah.
1: How do you
0: And
1: think
0: the
1: he.
0: and this but he cannot be sold. The skull cannot be sold. He can be gifted from one person to another, and that's how Bill came to have him. Is when Anna died, she found the skull on January 1st, 1924, and her birthday is January 1st. So she found it on her birthday. She passed away 100 years later in 2007. And she was 100, no, she was 100 years old when she died. And she passed it to Bill on his birthday. So I think that's very celestial, in my angel world, right?
1: And apparently the skull was carved from a single piece of clear crystal, right?
0: Yes, if it was even carved, it's been tested by Hewlett-Packard many years ago, and they went through days and days of testing, and that's when they found that there was, iridium, which is element 77, is it's only found in meteorites. It's from outer space. They can make quartz crystals in space. They have to be made in zero gravity, but they can only make small ones. They can't make anything this big. And so for this piece to be all one piece of crystal and made the way that it's made, it's impossible. They even concluded it shouldn't be here.
1: Now, there are some that say the skull emits sounds, projects images of the future, can cause illness when treated with disrespect. Are these true?
0: I don't know about the illness thing. I do know that at one time Bill was up in, I think it was Mount Shasta, and they were doing some filming, and they had shown a light through the side of the skull, and there was a big wall behind him, and it had projected, I think it was eight different alien races, the figurines of eight different alien races on the wall. And we have that on video. I've seen it. We have it on video. So, and as far as projecting the future, you know, there are so many timelines right now. The future is literally what we make it. You know, what are you going to put in your timeline? And that's what he tells me all the time. You know, put love, joy, happiness, you know, put the love of the universal love of the creator in your timeline. And we do. So our life is a lovely, lovely place to be.
1: Does it feel alive to you, Catherine?
0: You know, I'm going to say yes. Yes. The answer is yes, because he does speak to me. One of the things he told me just, you know, as I was resting before the show, he said, I specifically wanted you to do this show because it's very important right now for the balance of humanity, for the divine feminine to be lifted up. And he said, Mr. Norrie will do that. He will help to balance humanity by this show this evening.
1: Well, he's right about that, Catherine.
0: Yeah. I mean, we've been trying for a while, haven't we?
1: It is fascinating.
0: Yeah, it is. It's just, it's absolutely fascinating. And the other thing, too, is that he draws people to him that he wants to see, where, especially right now with all the star seeds and the those that are awakened and enlightened, or they need to be maybe jolted a little bit to understand what their path is and what their powers are. What I do with him when we have private sessions is Bill works with energy. I don't know how to do that. All I know is that he speaks to me and tells me maybe one or two of our clients' past lives, and they're always past lives that they have never heard from anybody else before, but those lives are the ones that they're pretty ancient, special, and in the last, I'd say maybe 18 months, but especially the last year, there are a lot of galactic lives coming through. Their lives as a, you know, what we would call an extraterrestrial, you know, they're from the Pleiades, they're from Sirius, they're Arcturians. There's a lot of Arcturians around, and the lessons that they came here are the burdens. Many times they're the burdens, and we get rid of any kind of blockages that they have so that they remember. It's very, very important for human beings to remember the power that they have. You know, I'm sure, I mean, because I've heard your show so many times, but, you know, all the junk DNA that the scientists have always said that we have, it's not junk. It's 12 strands of DNA that takes up, was it 93% of our DNA mm-hmm. that we haven't even used. And that's what he unlocks for so many people. And you know, it's a ways to go to say it is life changing, but it is life changing for many people. And I've seen him when he's helped to cure people. I mean, I've seen it myself. Not every single person. Every person that comes to us is unique and wonderful and different. I mean, every time, and we kind of, you know, at the end of every session, we just go, we always say, well, we've heard it all now until the next one comes. And then we hear the next story, and it's just amazing. To me, it's amazing how many people are still functioning after all the horrible things that they've been through, and they're trying to get rid, you know, shed all of that so that they can find their unique soul self and their Christed consciousness. You know, it's a lovely mission.
1: What's your latest book, Catherine?
0: My latest one is Magical Midnight. And we are actually at the very beginning of development for a film, and I'm very excited about that. So
1: good for you.
0: Looks like we will we'll film in Fort Collins, Colorado.
1: Now, crystals are used a lot in computers. Is there a possibility this skull could be some storable computer?
0: It is storable. That there are some that say that it stores all the knowledge of the universe, but I would say it stores the knowledge of universes, plural. Yes, the answer is yes, and he is a big computer of ancient, very ancient, not really some old stuff. And I hear that when I'm getting a download, for one of our clients of, we had one just a couple of weeks ago, and I said, he's telling me this goes back 2 billion years, and this is what happened to you.
1: When the jaws were attached to the skull, did it ever talk?
0: No.
2: It talks.
0: It talks, but he doesn't like have to lift his head, you know what I mean? It's not like a puppet. It doesn't do that.
1: But what does he sound like?
0: He has very high frequency. His voice is very it's a masculine voice, and it is velvety. You know what? It's like yours. It's like that radio velvet voice that announcers need to have. I've always called it the velvet voice. It's like that.
1: Fascinating.
0: And very always very positive. He doesn't give any kind of like negative predictions or anything like that. There's somebody had asked me that kind of thing, and but he will give a warning if someone is to be warned about someone that's like, let's say there's a family member that should be ostracized, and they're really even, besides even mean, I mean, even murderous type things. He will say they need to be, I wanted to see them because they need to be warned that they have to get rid of this father, brother, whatever, and stay away. And that has happened. That kind of thing has happened. Now, and then whatever anybody does with that information, that is their free will, their choice of how they want to, they want to proceed, but at least they are forewarned, and they have a pretty good idea of what they should do with their life.
1: Catherine, do you think the skull is somewhat alive?
0: That is a really good question. I don't think it's alive like in the way that human beings consider alive. I know that he is, he manifests celestial energy, and celestial, like sometimes I'll have Saint Michael come in and I can say he's using the skull to manifest even more, protection or something like that, around us. I would say that,
1: Hold on for a second, Catherine. We'll be back in a moment. We'll talk more about the incredible crystal skull right here on Coast to Coast AM.
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1: A former California State Park superintendent criminally charged for secretly recording naked male lifeguards and staff members in an employee locker room. The Orange County DA's office announced that he hid a camera inside the men's locker room at the Bolsa Chica State Beach Lifeguard Headquarters. Team USA's FIFA World Cup makes its big Northern California debut.
2: Team USA star Flo Balogun says they were hoping for this kind of success, but not expecting it.
3: If someone said before the tournament, you know, two games and you'd be through to the knockouts, I think we all would have took it, so we're delighted.
2: They'll go to the knockout round is the top seed in their bracket, meaning this Thursday's match against Turkey at SoFi Stadium in SoCal won't matter to the standings. That knockout round game will be July 1st at Levi's Stadium in Santa Clara. I'm Jason Athenson.
1: The Dodgers swept Minnesota. They head to San Diego for the weekend. They'll be at Dodger Stadium July 4th. That's the latest. I'm Bob Montague.
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4: Work overnight on I-5 north and southbound. Sweeper trucks working between Costumas River Boulevard and Highway 99 until 5:30. Reduced lanes on southbound 5 Lambert Road to the Sacramento County line until 5. And a southbound 5 Pocket Road off-ramp closed until 6. North and southbound Highway 99, a closure all night. All off-ramps and on-ramps until 6 a.m. And the connector ramp northbound 99 to westbound 50 closed until 4. And reduced lanes southbound 99 starting at Martin Luther King Jr. Boulevard until 6. And southbound Cap City Freeway connector ramp to westbound Highway 50 closed until 5. Traffic on the 10s every 10 minutes, mornings and afternoons. 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
5: Overnight, clear, low 53 to 57, sunshine Thursday, high 87 to 91. Friday, mostly sunny, a high 84 to 88, and sunshine and clouds on Saturday, high 78 to 82. I'm AccuWeather's Andy Robb on KFBK.
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1: We'll take calls next hour with Catherine Lanigan. We're also going to talk about her latest book, Magical Midnight. It's about angels on the coast to coast. ParanormalDate.com keeps cruising along. 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

0: And welcome back, George Norrie, along with Catherine Lanigan, as we talk about the incredible Hedges, Mitchell Hedges' crystal skull. Catherine, tell us the story of the British Museum and the Smithsonian behind the skulls.
1: What I think is very interesting is, you know, up until 1970, nobody had really heard about the crystal skulls at all. There was one in the British Museum, there was one in the Paris Museum, and then there was the Mitchell Hedges crystal skull. And in 1970 was when Arthur C. Clarke did his show, and at the beginning of the show was this crystal skull, you know, spinning around at the beginning. I remember seeing that show in that, you know, in the 1970s.
0: Right.
1: Anyway, what was interesting at that time in the 1970s, before that show, there were only those three crystal skulls that were known, you know, or found around the world. After that show and then also was Miracle of the Gods, I think it was, with William Shatner, was at the same time. So those two shows, then all of a sudden people started resonating to the crystal skull, and then we started having artisans make crystal skulls. Now there are millions of the crystal skulls around. I mean, you know, we go to, you know, like Contact in the Desert, which you know, and people mm-hmm. will come in with, oh, can I bring my crystal skulls? And they'll have suitcases filled with their crystal skulls that they put around it in order to get the energy. But this is considered by the Maya the master crystal skull of the 13 crystal skulls of the legend. And the legend is that this crystal skull would only come back when the world needed help. And obviously, we need some help right now, you know.
0: Oh yeah.
1: And when you say, and I'm trying to remember what year it was. In 1979. Oh, I wanted to tell you this story. In 1979, Anna Mitchell Hedges, who had found the crystal skull, you know, her father had gifted it to her in 1959 when he died, and then she had it. And so in 1997 or 98, right around in there, the psychic Carol Wilson Davis got a phone call from this gentleman who was filming there in Toronto. And he was asking her questions about the crystal skull. And so she was telling him, and so she tried to set up a meeting between him and Anna. But Anna was moving to England the next day, you know, it was very, and so she didn't have time to meet. She had to pack up everything and she was moving. So she didn't get to talk to him, but Carol had told him all about Anna and how Anna found the crystal skull and the, you know, all her Anna's stories and everything. Well, that man was Spielberg. It was Spielberg.
0: Oh, really? The Steven Spielberg.
1: Yeah. And that was in 1997 or 98, I believe. And then, of course, the Kingdom of the Crystal Skull didn't come out until, you know, 10 years later. But that's where he got, you know, if you remember on the original Raiders of the Lost Ark, he goes into the temple and that rock is going behind him, and he picks up a crystal skull and moves it off, you know, and he comes back with the treasure.
0: Right.
1: That's where he got that, was from Anna. So then later, when in 2000, whatever it was, the 2005 or whatever, when Spielberg was making the Kingdom of the Crystal Skull, then he contacted Bill because Anna died in 2007, and the skull cannot be sold. It can only be gifted. And so she gifted it to Bill. She spent the last 8 years of her life training him how to work with the skull. And I don't know how to do it. I know I'm doing my hands like this, but I'm not doing any, you know, I don't know how to do that. But anyway, she trained him how to open the energies with the crystal skull and to wring all that out. Like when you look in the back, you know, it's the same size as a, it's even got the hemispheres, like a real human skull.
0: It's proportional to a human skull size, isn't it?
1: It is. It's a human skull size. And when you look in the eyes, if you look in the eyes, it's like taking you into a whole world of crystal. I mean, you're just mesmerized by it. It's amazing. So anyway, when Bill got it, he actually worked with Spielberg, and he later went to the Cannes Film Festival and had the crystal skull there on a great big giant yacht. So isn't that exciting?
0: It sure is. And what about the Smithsonian? What do they say about this?
1: The Smithsonian, when they when the Smithsonian did it, I think they took it there several times. But anyway, Bill took it because the first time it was tested was with Hewlett Packard. Remember I told you they said it shouldn't even be here? That was the first. So then it went to the Smithsonian. And four times he went to the Smithsonian, and during that time they kept testing it, and they said they were looking for tool marks, which meant somebody had carved it, right? And they couldn't find any tool marks
0: in modern times, right?
1: Yeah, each time that they tested it, there were no tool marks. They could not find any tool marks, and so Bill went out to lunch. They had him go out to lunch, and they came back, and they used Regisil, like a dentist uses, you know, to find, you know, to they take the Regisil off, and then it will show if there's any tool marks on it. And when he came back, they said, "Oh, we found tool marks." Because the Smithsonian has a mandate that nothing can be any older than what they determine is the history line that we must follow. So if anything is found that doesn't agree with their directives, then they discard it. So that's why there's so many things that everybody's finding right now. And they say, oh, we took it to the Smithsonian and they just put it away. That's why at the end of Raiders of the Lost Ark, they put it in a box. You know, they put the Ark of the Covenant in a box and then put it in a warehouse. Well, we don't want that to happen here, right?
0: Can you feel the energy emitting from the skull?
1: Oh, yeah. I mean, I'm hot. Can you feel the energy emitting from the skull?
0: Not from where I am right now.
1: Oh, you can't? Okay.
0: No, plus.
1: Well, it does go. When we do Zoom calls and things, is a lot of people will get the energy from the skull. I feel a lot of heat right now. I mean, I'm starting to sweat, and I don't normally sweat during your show.
0: Well, I saw the skull during the break, but I don't see your video when you're on your ear with me.
1: Oh, okay. Okay.
0: You're merely like you're behind a microphone. That's it.
1: Oh, yeah. Okay. Gotcha. But he is sending universal love to all of the audience and anyone who's listening or watching, you know, later on, they will get, you know, a blast of universal love. Some people will actually, you know, just burst into tears the minute they see it. And I mean, I've seen people fall to their knees crying, just so overwhelmed with love that they've never felt before in their life.
0: Catherine, how do you determine what the skull is thinking about issues and events?
1: He has a certain voice that I pick up and I get. And as you know, I have been seeing angels since I was 3 years old. My mother says it was even before that. So I've always had a connection to the celestial, to the positive. I don't

0: just like, oh my God, I just don't even know what's going to happen to me. And my sister is going, this is the coolest thing I've ever seen in my entire life. I mean, she was just blown away. She was so happy. My brother-in-law, on the other hand, was standing there going, we have to get out of here. There's something really weird. I don't know. I want to get out of
1: It
0: here.
1: scared him,
0: And
1: didn't it?
0: he was like freaking out. And my sister was just like falling in love. I mean, she was like ready to take him home because she felt all the love from the crystal skull. And so then she turned to me and she said, are you all right? And I said, I just can't take this. And she said, she said, Bill, she's starting to go transparent. She needs sugar. Get her some sugar right away. So he went to the and got some orange juice and came back, and I had orange juice. And I mean, I was going transparent right in front of everybody.
1: Where do you think
0: So
1: the skull came from, Catherine?
0: me personally, I know that it came from a planet that is not even in our universe.
1: And
0: I know it did. I was there.
1: what was the purpose of bringing it here?
0: Because mankind does not realize, they don't remember who they are. They don't realize the power that they have. They are really co-creators with God. They don't realize how we have been dumbed down so much. They don't realize how precious and wonderful and lovely our souls are. I'm gonna start crying. And he's here to remind everybody who they are, and all of those that are waking up right now for the ascension. He is there to just send that universal love to give them confidence that what they're doing is the right thing, you know? And it's just all about love. I mean, that's where we're supposed to be.
1: Is the skull concerned about our future?
0: Actually, no. Now, I will tell you that remember I told you about when Steven Spielberg met Carol Wilson Davis?
1: Right.
0: Well, back in the early 80s, she downloaded all kinds of information because she's psychic. She was a forensic psychic for the police up in Canada, and she downloaded all kinds of predictions that that he gave her in a trance. She was in a trance when it was translated and then put into a book, and all of those have come true. And when he was doing that, he had these predictions that we had, but those have all happened. And we are at that place now where he is helping us to create the timeline that we want to have, where we have love, peace, and joy, where there is universal love. I mean, literally utopia, where is everyone is there is no fear. That's the what the dark feeds off of, is our fear. So that's why the media and so many places, not you obviously, but so many places keep trying to frighten everyone into submission. It drives me crazy. I mean, even the commercials are, you know, if you don't take this, you know, you're gonna die, you know. It's just crazy. So yeah.
1: Does the skull ever tell you of impending doom?
0: No.
1: It does
0: No,
1: not.
0: he does not. He does. Now, I will tell you this, is when we have sessions with people, he will tell that if they have someone around them that they need to get away from, or that they have malice in their heart,
1: Somebody toxic, probably, huh?
0: toxic people, he will tell them, if you know, you need to break this off, or you need to protect yourself, that kind of thing. But what he does is spread more love and bring more love in. I've noticed, you know, as we've done several of your shows about the angels, many times when we are doing a meditation with the skull, he brings in even more angels. The room will just be filled, and all around us with so much celestial light. It's almost impossible to just breathe, you know, because it's so overwhelming. So if as far as I'm concerned, he is here. He's

0: just love. I get nothing but love from him. Now, I do know that, when he was created, the Mayans talk about how he, the skull, he was in the shape of a skull because it's admired so much, but also is feared, so no one would want to steal him.
1: Catherine, we're going to take a short break and come back and chat about your magical midnight book and also take phone calls next hour on Coast to Coast AM.
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11: From ABC News, I'm Dave Packer. Holding housing hostage. President Trump backing off at the last minute, not signing the Bipartisan Housing Act passed by Congress, designed to bring down the cost of housing, saying Congress first needs to sign the Save America Act, which requires photo ID to vote. The president downplaying the housing bill.
12: Low interest rates will solve everything. We'll solve that. Now, despite that, we're doing well with housing.
11: Senate Minority Leader Chuck Schumer.
13: Trump's petty refusal to sign our bipartisan bill shows how reluctant he is to do anything that would help the American people.
11: The housing bill passing Congress with a veto-proof majority, it'll become law without the president's signature in 10 days. President Trump visiting senators on Capitol Hill Wednesday turned into a shouting match. The president miffed about four Republicans who broke ranks to vote for a war powers resolution on Iran. Senator Bill Cassidy was among them.
14: He did not particularly care for my comments. Raised his voice. I lost my temper. That's not appropriate. It's the Irish in me. But I, again, matched his tone and his vibe, and it went back and forth.
11: The Justice Department announcing one of the biggest healthcare fraud crackdowns ever. More than 450 people, $6 billion in alleged scams.
15: In one case, a nurse practitioner allegedly ran a $900 million scheme, billing Medicare for unnecessary skin grafts. Officials say she took that money and bought an $800,000 necklace, a Ferrari, and a luxury vacation. The FBI also announced two more suspects on its most wanted fraudsters list, allegedly connected to nearly $700 million in medical testing schemes.
11: ABC's Karen Hua. Two earthquakes measuring 7.1 and 7.5 hit Venezuela Wednesday night, collapsing buildings in the capital, Caracas. Rescue efforts are underway. You're listening to ABC News.
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16: Several Southern Cal cities will see hourly minimum wage increases starting July 1st in L.A. for general employment sectors. It's increasing to over $18. In San Diego, new minimum wage will be $17.75. Healthcare employees at large hospitals will see their minimum wage rise to $25 an hour. Photos show teens hanging out of a moving Waymo car in Santa Monica's rush hour.
17: The witness behind the self-driving car took the photo. The teens were hanging out of the windows and sitting on the open window ledges as the vehicle moved through traffic. A witness estimates the boys in the back were about 15 years old, while a boy in the front was about 10, adding that one of them was taking selfies with their phone. The witness says she and other drivers urged the boys to get back in the vehicle, but they ignored them. The woman says Waymo told her it had the ability to shut the vehicle down, but it did not do so. I'm Daniel Martindale.
16: The Dodgers swept Minnesota. That's the latest. I'm Bob Montague.
10: Now, Sacramento traffic.
5: Fix 50 project overnight, starting on the westbound side with reduced lanes from Mayhew Road to the Camp City 99 connector until 6 and the connector to the Yolo County line until 5. Ramps closed until 6. Hornet Drive slip on ramp, 65th Street loop on ramp, 59th Street slip on ramp, and the 15th Street slip on ramp. Connector ramp shut down westbound 50 to southbound 99 until 4 a.m. Eastbound reduced lanes, Yolo County line to the Camp City connector until 5, and the connector to Mayhew Road until 6. Reduced lanes, Folsom Boulevard undercrossing to Sunrise Boulevard until 6, and Prairie City Road to East Bidwell Street until 6 as well. Traffic on the 10s every 10 minutes, mornings and afternoons, KFBK News Radio.
10: Now, Sacramento weather.
6: Mainly clear through the overnight hours, low 53 to 57. Sunshine Thursday, high 87 to 91. Friday, mostly sunny, a beautiful day, high 84 to 88. And sun and clouds around Saturday, high 78 to 82. I'm AccuWeather's Andy Robb on KFBK.
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1: And we're chatting with Catherine Lanigan about the Mitchell Hedges crystal skull. 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

0: And welcome back to Coast, George Norrie with you. A quick news update on the two Venezuelan earthquakes. 32 now dead, 700 injured in that tragedy. My gosh. Catherine, we'll talk more about the crystal skulls and take calls, but you wrote this new book, Magical Midnight, about an angel encounter, didn't you?
1: I sure did. And Magical Midnight is, as you know, I've done a half a dozen angel books, but this one is a Christmas story. It is fiction, but it has a whole lot of nonfiction in it. And it's a story of an angel who decides to come to Earth and help an estranged father and son get back together. She has 3 days from the winter solstice to Christmas Eve to accomplish it, which is a pretty hard task, but it's funny, it's light, and it's won three awards already, so I'm really excited. And we're in the process of bringing it to film.
0: Good for you. What do you think an angel is?
1: Well, I know that they are a being. I mean, they are a being. They are celestial in light. They are not a human being. They are of species, unto their own. And they are extremely loving. And it's almost hard for humans, especially now, to really understand how loving. They're just pure love. And that's not even God, you know? So when you start thinking of it in those terms, gosh, we are loved so much. You know, we are so precious as a species ourselves. And we don't think of ourselves like that enough.
0: You think angels are God-given?
1: Yes. Flat out, yes.
0: You have no doubts?
1: None. Yes, I do. I absolutely believe that they were, you know, the first creation. Man came later, and they are. I think they're more in number than I'm learning that they're more in number than I thought originally, and I think part of that is just because that's what's just in the Bible is, well, there's this choir, but I think there's a whole lot more going on than we have been told that there is. And I know that they truly, truly are absolute love and protection. They're great protectors of ours. Yes.
0: It's magical, isn't it?
1: Yes, it is magical.
0: Let's take some calls for you. You ready?
1: Yes, I'm ready.
0: Susan in New Orleans, east of the Rockies, gets us started. Hi, Suze.
2: Hi. I had a question about the skull, but I also have a question about the angels.
0: Okay.
1: Okay.
2: Do human beings become angels? Some human beings.
1: No.
2: They don't.
1: Human beings are very precious in the eyes of God, and there's a lot that we can do. We've been dumbed down so many times and by so much. We really do not understand how powerful we really are. Now, mm-hmm. angels have a lot of we think of them as being better than we are, but they're not. And all the trials that we go through and all of the stuff that we go through to just keep on believing and go through all this, the angels don't have to do that. You know, they are literally sitting around wanting to help us because we are so loved by God and we are so precious in his eyes that he does have angels to help protect us and to, you know, keep us alive when we need to be alive and to help us over, you know, cross over when it's time for us to cross over. So
2: you said they're waiting around for us. Aren't they waiting for us to help, like to ask them for help?
1: Yes, they are. You know, you have to ask them to help you. Please help me.
2: Yes.
1: Yes.
2: We have to ask them.
1: Yeah, you have to ask. And then please thank them. You know, so we're so good at, like, you know, please help me, please help me, please help me. And then they get a lot of help. And then you take all the credit. You know, let them, you know, please say to them, thank you for helping me through this day. It was pretty tough, you know.
0: Do you think an angel, Catherine, would ever refuse to help an individual?
1: I don't even want to know that angel. And I have a name for him. He can just go away. That's the go away angel. No, I don't think so.
0: Next up, let's go to Mark in Roseville, California, west of the Rockies. Mark, go ahead, sir.
3: Yeah, George, good evening.
0: Hi.
3: Good morning. Yeah, I'd like to ask Catherine, what does she think about Dan Aykroyd's Crystal Skull, Crystal Head vodka that was based off of the legend of the 13 crystal skulls?
1: Yeah, well, you know, everybody's got their way of making money.
0: It works for them.
1: Yeah, it works for him. I mean, it's not, I'm going to tell you, it's not special, you know. So, I mean, he's doing what he wants to do. That's fine. I'm doing what I want to do, and that's fine.
0: Catherine, how do you think the skull was made? There, as you said, there's no tool marks on it.
1: Okay. It was on a universe that doesn't even exist anymore, and it was
0: a universe or a planet.
1: I think there's more than one planet involved, from what my own memory of it is. I know there were two personally, but through thought and intention, some of us would call it prayer. It is absolutely pure piezoelectric quartz, you know, piezoelectric quartz crystal. And there are the prisms. I want to bring this out, is there is this 90 degree turn that's inside the crystal. It, you know, it shoots the light out through the eyes, but it also is, it's just incredibly unique. But I know that inside of it are all of the I don't want to say memories, but the information. There's the information of universe after universe after universe in it that is not, obviously, by human beings, easily accessed. Now, I'm sure that if there was a, you know, an angel standing here, he could probably do a pretty good job with it and help us out. Plus, it's probably, I mean, I personally think that there's a lot of different languages in it, and they're all light languages that I don't do that. I'm not a translator of light languages, so I don't know that. I do know that it will translate for me. When I'm helping another person, he gives me what they need to know to improve their life, to raise their consciousness to Christ consciousness. And I know that he is absolutely pure in his intentions, and the love that comes through him is unconditional. And I've seen him help cure people that are right there in front of me. I've seen 200 people line up and to just have 2 minutes with him, and their life is changed when they walk away. And that is, to me, as celestial as I can possibly imagine.
0: Can it read your mind?
3: Yes,
1: I think so. He can certainly read mine, and he gives me a lot of information. Like just tonight, he was telling me how special you are, George.
0: Well, tell him thank you.
1: Yeah, very special. And he wants you to know that you're doing a very good job, and you're doing what you came here to do, to help enlighten humanity. And the universe, the entire universe, thanks you, George, for all the work that you're doing. You are a very blessed person, human being.
0: Thank them all for me, Catherine. That's very well.
1: Yeah, well, he's saying thank you, George.
0: Let's go to Cornelius in Louisiana. Hello there, Mr. White.
4: Hey there, George and Catherine. Really enjoying the show, but I got to tell you something, as Catherine, we're in the land of voodoo, hoodoo, and you do, and I love Sue from New Orleans. I wish she had talked about some of that. But I was telling Tommy, I don't know if you ever heard of the Maya Treya. George had him on, and people got sick. So I've been listening to you, and, man, my head is swimming and stuff. And you said you read the Bible and stuff, but you've never mentioned anything about the devil or evil or heaven or hell, just that everything is all good. So I was just wondering, do you believe the Bible, or does the skull know anything about the Bible and the future? We are in the end times. I tell George and the audience that AI is nothing but the Antichrist intelligence or the alien intelligence. And with all this discovery, you mentioned Steven Spielberg and probably Disclosure Day. So have you read the Bible about all the evil and end times that's in the Bible? And do you believe you're being deceived by this thing? Because it said we're going to have bad and worse times coming up. Thank you, George.
0: Well, interesting. Catherine, what do you think?
1: Well, first of all, I believe that there are more than one timeline. And right now, I know there's multiple timelines going on. If you believe that there is a lot of evil in the world, that's the timeline you're going to live in. If you believe that there is goodness and happiness and that we are evolving, because I really believe that that is what is going on. And I don't need the skull to tell me that. I have Jesus to tell me that. And I know that humanity is a very precious species in this world. And those that believe that and believe in God the Creator and our Lord Jesus Christ, I believe that they will find that wonderful timeline where everything is getting better. And wherever that demon lives, I'm not there. Period.
0: All right. One of the great things about our country happens to be the truck drivers that are out there keeping America moving.
1: And
0: here's Ted, truck driving in Oklahoma. Go ahead, Ted.
5: Hey, good to talk to you, George. Good morning, Catherine. You know, in the intro, they mentioned something about Romancing the Stone, and your name popped in my head right away because Catherine Zeta Jones and her husband, Michael Douglas, have a home on the island of Roatan where Frederick Mitchell Hedges based his operations out of. I'm the librarian for the adjacent island, the Utila Museum. And I have all of Mitchell Hedges' books, which aren't nearly as good as his secretary's book, Blue Blaze. Now, he found that at the site Labontum, or Anna did. And when I spoke with her back in the 90s, she kept the skull in a bowling ball bag. I'm wondering if that was bequeathed to your husband as well, the bowling ball bag. And I also wanted to know, somehow the name Sammy is popping into my head. That's 30 years ago, so I can't remember everything. Was that Anna's nickname?
1: Yeah, that was Anna's nickname, yeah.
6: Silly Sam.
1: That was her nickname. And so we called her Sammy. And yes, I think Bill still has the bowling ball bag. Yes.
0: All right, thanks, Ted. How old was Anna when she passed, Catherine?
1: 100.
0: Wow.
1: She was 100. Can you believe? I mean, that's amazing. Yeah. And she found the skull on January 1st, 1924. And then she passed in 2007, I think it was on April 11th. That was Bill's birthday.
0: What would the Pope say about the skull?
1: I don't even want to know. That's a Catherine answer. You know, I don't even want to know. I think that he's...
0: You think it would be bad and negative?
1: Actually, no, I don't. But I don't think that he has a broad enough concept.
0: You think maybe because it's an object, he would be opposed to it?
1: No, because I think, you know, I'm Catholic. So, I mean, I was brought up Catholic, but I think, you know, they've got a whole lot of objects, you know? So I don't think that because it's an object, he'd be opposed to it. I think it would, you know, personally, I think it would be very interesting if he saw it. And I'd like to see what the skull, because the skull will tell me what he saw in him.
0: Have you ever prayed to the skull?
1: No, I do not pray to the skull. I pray to my Lord Jesus Christ.
0: Yeah, I would think the Pope would find it kind of intriguing, don't you?
1: Yeah, I think he probably would because he's got a lot of stuff around there. But the skull is not something that you pray to. You know, you pray to God. He's not a god. You know, I mean, I know that the Maya thought that this was their god who had returned, but he's not a god. He's incredibly intelligent, but he's not God.
0: How old do you think it is?
1: Me personally, millions of years old.
0: Wow.
1: Yeah, I really do. I really do. I think it's from the planet that he came from. It doesn't exist anymore. I know that when he was made, my person, my real soul was there. I was one of the people that, you know, was part of his formation. That's why I'm here now. And I'm with him. I mean, because he doesn't hang out with a lot of people, really, you know? So,
0: And is he indeed crystal? He's not glass, right?
1: No, he is quartz crystal. He is quartz crystal. I mean, he's absolutely gorgeous. I mean, it's really beautiful. All his bumps on his head are exactly like the mole lines and the bumps on a human head. He's the size of a human head. I mean, he's just, it's amazing. It's just absolutely amazing. And he has all the knowledge of the universe, says, I believe, in his head. And he's like a giant computer that's saved all this knowledge that's been going on for hundreds and, well, thousands, millions of years, you know. And but I do believe that he can really help us.
0: Do you think he might be a replica of one of his own?
1: You know, I haven't even thought of that, to be very honest. I know that he's very much like a human. So if it's very much like a human, then were we there? That's what I keep asking. So hundreds and, you know, billions of years ago, were we like this then? You know, were we there? You know, maybe we were. You know, I just don't know. I know that he's really beautiful.
0: Catherine, if more people want information on the skull, where do they go?
1: They go to www.mitchellhedges.com. And there is all kinds of information there about this crystal skull. And if they want a private session with him, there's a sign up there on the website. So it's great. And my website is www.catherinelanigan.com. Just throwing that in there.
0: And how many books have you written? 67, I've got?
1: Yeah. Yeah. I just finished 67.
0: That's pretty prolific. My gosh.
1: I know. I was busy, George.
0: And where do people get Magical Midnight?
1: And they can get Magical Midnight at on Amazon. 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I've got over 200 five-star reviews now.
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1: The wedding date for Taylor Swift and Travis Kelce reportedly been confirmed. The New York Post reports the wedding will take place in the Big Apple July the 3rd. The Post says they want to go all out for the 4th of July weekend. An earthquake struck Northern California. Several witnesses were interviewed.
2: Well, it was really kind of a single effect. Like, we didn't feel aftershocks, but it did last for a few seconds. We all moved to the doorway.
3: It was a lot bigger than I've ever felt in my lifetime. And it just shook, and it felt like it shook from all directions. Like, you're just moving with your house of the earth in a way. Like, it really disoriented us.
1: The Dodgers swept Minnesota. They head to San Diego for the weekend. The World FIFA Cup, Team USA beat Australia and Paraguay. They'll get their Thanksgiving turkey early this year, today at SoFi Stadium. That's the latest. I'm Bob Montague.
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4: Overnight work starting in Yolo County. Westbound I-80 reduced lanes from Reed Avenue to West Capitol Avenue until 4, with a full connector of the 80 to eastbound 50 connector ramp until 5, and the 80 connector westbound until 3. And reduced lanes between Highway 50 and Enterprise Boulevard until 4, with the closure of the Enterprise Boulevard West

0: Capitol Avenue off-ramp until 5. Westbound reduced lanes East Childs Road to Mace Boulevard until 4. And the Solano County line to Highway 113 until 4. And a full closure of the westbound 80 Richards Boulevard on-ramp until 5. Traffic on the 10s every 10 minutes. Mornings and afternoons, KFBK News Radio, 93.1 FM, 1530 AM.
1: Now, Sacramento weather.
2: Overnight, clear, low 53 to 57, sunshine Thursday, high 87 to 91. Friday, mostly sunny, a high 84 to 88, and sunshine and clouds on Saturday, high 78 to 82. I'm AccuWeather's Andy Robb on KFBK.
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0: And welcome back, George Norrie, along with Catherine Lanigan, as we talk about the Mitchell Hedges crystal skull and her other book, of course, called Magical Midnight. Catherine, what has the skull done for you and your family by keeping it with you?
1: I feel very protected all the time when he's around. I know we've discussed this on a couple of the shows, but in the last couple of years, I've had heart issues, surgery.
0: Yeah.
1: I broke both my arms. I know you remember that. Mm-hmm. And I healed so fast that my surgeon, you know, when I broke both my arms and I came back in 6 weeks, and he said, you know, I don't know what you're doing, but that's impossible for everything to heal that fast. Because first of all, I have osteoporosis, and he said, you know, I don't know if this is, you're going to be okay, but I was fine and I healed within 6 weeks. He said, I thought it would take you a year. And no. So I have to say that was absolutely helpful. And then this past year, I had a couple of heart surgeries. And again, I mean, I'm going around now like I was 16, you know, we're doing all kinds of things. So living with them is very interesting, you know, besides other people, you know, all the work that we do for others, it's very rewarding.
0: Is it magical?
1: Yeah, it really is. It really is. Not magic in the way that people think magic, you know, like that, but it's soul changing. It changes your whole viewpoint of life as a human being, I think, is altered when you really realize how much we're ruled, which I've always known, George. The angels are always around me. Jesus is always around me. The celestial is such a big part of my life, but the crystal skull brings that in to help others, you know, where others come and they're sick at heart is really what I see in most people that we see. And, sometimes it's just so sad for me that people have just such a skewed outlook on life. Life is so precious, and they just don't seem to see that. They're so busy trying to navigate bills and just all the junk that's in life, I guess is the best way to put it. And it's interesting to see them when they sit with the skull, and all of a sudden they have a clarity about their own life. That's just, they're like, I had no idea. I had no idea that I was not doing this and I should do this. And this person, you know, doesn't have good intentions for me, that kind of thing. You know, they're just kind of blind to that. And it's been wonderful to see transformations when people come and they visit with the skull. I mean, via the internet, you know.
0: How do the sessions go when an individual wants a session? How do you do it?
1: Well, first of all, Bill sits with them with the skull, and he goes through and he literally can see blockages that they have in their body or things that are in their soul. It's literally like going through your astral body or psychic body or your body. And if there's any kind of blockages, he takes them out. And just removing that, people are lifted with karma that's been in there too long or that kind of thing. And then the skull will tell me 1, 2, 3 past lives that are hindering them from being all that they can be in this life or blocking them completely from what it is that they should be doing. You know, maybe there's something going on in their life. They're saying, you know, I'm so distraught about my child, and the skull will come through and say, well, this is what happened in a past life, and this is where you cure it. And that's what he does. He eliminates all of that karma that you have from the past so that you can be free of that. The chains are broken. You can be free of that and then move on. And then many times he'll tell me exactly what it is they should be doing. Maybe they're doing it, but maybe that needs to be tweaked a little bit. And what's gratifying to me is the emails that I get later from people just say, you know, after that session with the skull, my whole life has changed. My viewpoint on everything is just, you know, I was a little bit off, but that little bit off is way off, you know. You know what I mean? Is when you steer yourself in the right direction, your boat is sailing into clear water, into smooth sailing. And it's wonderful to see that kind of change for people. It's really amazing, the work we do.
0: Let's go back to the phones. Ruth in Maryland to get us started. Hey, Ruth, go ahead.
2: Hi, George and Catherine.
0: Hi.
2: Thank you so much for taking my call. George, you've been talking all night about the power of crystal skulls. And Catherine, I want to tell you about the crystal skull that I have, and I want to ask you about it. Okay?
1: Okay.
2: And this is not a newer one. Okay. I have had this for over 30 years. I bought it in the Smoky Mountains years ago, and it is a very tiny, tiny, tiny miniature one. I call it a fairy crystal skull. And it's crystal. It's hand carved. It's beautiful. It's really beautiful. And when you're looking at it, I'm holding it in my hand right now. I went out to my car to get it. I actually keep this in my car. I've been keeping it in my car for the last about 5 years in a little tiny bag hanging from my rearview mirror with a couple other stones in it. And I want to tell you, I've had many, many miracles happen in that car, which I first give all credit to God, but God is the one that made the crystals. So
1: that's
2: anyway,
1: right.
2: Would a little tiny crystal one like that have any powers, Catherine? Thank you.
1: Oh, first of all, answer is yes. It doesn't matter how big or small, or like some people, I mean, we go to conferences and people come in with crystal skulls, you know, like this big. You don't need anything like that. It's what that intention of yours is and what that crystal is bringing in. Now, as you know, or maybe you don't know, but I have a lot of books that are on angels, and that crystal can be a conduit to an angel that is then working with you and working with the crystal so that it comes, all that goodness comes through and helps to protect you. I think this is a very good idea for you to have it in the car. That's actually a really good idea, because, you know, we're in our cars so much to go here and go there. You know, it's protecting you all the time. And that crystal is connected to other crystals, you know, other crystal skulls and other crystals that are sentient beings. You know, there is an energy to them. There is a life to them. You know, everything has life. That's one of the things that we're finding out, is just because it looks like it's an inanimate object, there's nothing that's really solid at all in the universe. It's just in our 3D world, our television screen solid, we're solid, but really we're not. We're vibrating. We're all vibrating at a certain frequency, and that crystal is vibrating at the same frequency as probably this crystal. So they're all connected, and crystals love each other. They love crystals. So that's a wonderful thing for you to have that. You're very blessed. That's what my crystal skull is telling you. You are very blessed.
0: Does your crystal skull, Catherine, ever not respond?
1: Not
3: shuts down.
1: It shuts down. There are times when it shuts it down. But I mean, if I ask it something, he'll answer me. You know.
3: Bad people.
0: Well, what's your husband saying?
1: He said, if there's somebody that's bad, you know, a really bad person, he will not answer. I was at a show. I was at a show this one time, and this man came in, and he was very cocky at a contact in the desert. He was very, very cocky, and he had a drink, you know, he had a liquor with him, and he's sipping on his liquor and sits down, well, what is this thing? And all, and I said, he said, you need to take your drink and go away. He's not going to read for you. That's it. Goodbye.
0: He's done.
1: Yeah, he's done.
0: Let's go
1: get
0: to,
1: him out of here.
0: Go to Paul in Texas. Go ahead, Paul.
3: Yeah, joy and happiness to all.
0: Thank you,
3: hey,
0: sir.
3: In the last 40 years of listening to Coast to Coast, somewhere along the line I heard that there's someone trying to get all the skulls for a powwow. Is that, Catherine, were you ever approached by other skull owners to have a gathering of the skulls?
1: There have been, yes, in the

0: warning. He does give warnings to me and to Bill. So warnings are different. And then he will shut down. You know, if he's around somebody that he does not want to read for or so, he'll just, he shuts down. And Bill can shut him down. You know,
1: Does he protect you?
0: I believe he does. Not as much as Jesus per really, but you know, that's not, he goes, yeah, he says, it's not my job.
1: Let's go to Lance in New Jersey. Welcome to the show. Go ahead, Lance.
2: Everybody could feel him.
1: Lance, you still with us? Lance is not with us. Let's try
0: No, he's
1: first
0: not
1: time caller,
0: there.
1: Randall in Reno, Nevada. Hello, Randall. Go ahead. Randall, you with us?
3: Yes, I'm with you. I'm with you.
1: Okay, go ahead. I almost hung up on you. Go ahead.
3: I had it on mute. I'm sorry. Yeah, I actually have a friend that's talked to a crystal school. His name is Max, and I have known nothing about him, but he has this really cool Lemurian crystal, like it fit in your hand and it heals stuff. I was wondering, Catherine, if your crystal school has anything to say about Max.
1: Does the crystal skull know about a guy named Max?
0: He knows about him.
2: You need to talk to me.
0: That's actually a question you need to ask my husband, because he knows more about Max than I do. So,
1: How close
0: but
1: is Bill? Move him up a little bit to the mic.
0: okay, he's coming over.
1: Hi, Bill.
4: Hey, how you doing?
1: Great. Who is
4: Yeah, Max is a special
0: Here, I'm
4: skull,
0: moving.
4: one of the special skulls, and it's interesting, and but everyone is different, and everyone resonates to certain things. So it with something like that, you always listen to your inner voice, and if it tells you that it'll tell you the truth if you take the time to listen. So, but yeah, Max, I like the Fred is a really good guy. He has it now. And well, that's the question is, yeah, Max is out in California, so he'd be one you could come see, I'm sure.
1: All right, great. Thank you, Bill. Let's go to
0: Yeah.
1: Oberon in Redwood City, California. Go ahead, Oberon.
5: Thank you. I'd like to ask the guest, if she's so enlightened, why is she still involved with Catholicism? I see a disconnect there. I don't get it.
0: Well, since I was just with my priest the other day, I don't see that. I don't see what you're seeing, so.
1: What do priests say about the skull, Catherine?
0: I haven't had, I personally have not had a priest talk to me about the skull.
1: Do they know about it?
0: I don't know, Bill.
4: Yeah, I would say a lot of people know about it, because it's been on a lot of shows and everything. But it's like you got 50 people in the room, and everyone is different. So if you have a leaning to connect to certain energies and higher frequencies and higher parts of yourself, those are the people are seen to be drawn to it. At this time, we're not trying to go out and save the world and such, but we're letting the skull is calling people to it. People that are watching the show tonight, a lot of them are feeling the energy in their heart, in their third eye, and they're not knowing what that is, but it's the energy of the skull connecting with them in a and that's it's opening up something that they remember. There's a memory that comes back just by being around it and in the energy. So, yeah.
1: It's remarkable what it is. Take care of it. How do you polish it up? Just with a little cloth?
0: He gets a bath with salt.
1: He gets a bath with salt?
0: Yeah.
4: Sea salt
0: Sea
4: is
0: salt.
4: it works to get the energy for cleaning energy is all.
0: Clearing the energy is all it,
1: All right,
0: you
1: well,
0: know.
1: thank you both of you, Catherine Lanigan and her husband Bill, talking about the Mitchell Hedges crystal skull. For Dan Galante, Tom Danheiser, Sue Trikas, Lex Lonehood, Sean LaDesour, Alec Fernandez, Tim Banal, George Knapp, and Richard Serrett, I'm George Norrie, somewhere out there on Coast to Coast AM. We'll see you on our next edition. Until then, be safe, everyone.

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9: From ABC News, I'm Sherry Preston. Desperate searches underway right now in Venezuela after a pair of powerful earthquakes in quick succession, magnitude 7.2 and 7.5. Reporter Juan Araras with the Associated Press in the capital of Caracas.
10: An earthquake just shook the entire building minutes ago. It's the heaviest quake felt in Venezuela.
9: At least 32 people died. Hundreds more are hurt. A state of emergency declared across the country. Strong quakes were felt around the world. In fact, in Northern California, 5.6 magnitude tremor. Renee Everode in Upper Lake, California.
11: I was like shaking from head to toe. My hands were shaking. It felt like it lasted for 20 minutes.
9: A major quake also hitting off the coast of Japan. Experts say there's no connection between them all. In Washington, political quakes after some Senate Republicans voted yes on a war powers resolution. President Trump was on Capitol Hill afterward and faced down one of them, Senator Bill Cassidy. Here's ABC's Rachel Scott.
12: I caught up with Senator Cassidy, and he straight up admitted that he lost his temper. Inside of the room, sources tell me that it got so intense that at one point, the president called Bill Cassidy a lunatic. And then Senate Majority Leader John Thune, the Republican leader, the top Republican in the Senate, had to step in to try to de-escalate the situation.
9: Later, President Trump opened up the Great American State Fair on the National Mall.
13: 10 days from now, our country will celebrate one of the most monumental milestones in human history. We will mark 250 years of glorious American freedom.
9: Scary moments in an Air Canada flight out of New Jersey. A pilot suffering an apparent seizure. Rodney McDonald was on board.
14: Within a few moments, one of the flight attendants entered the cockpit. He was dragging one of the pilots out of the cockpit.
9: Co-pilot took control. 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
4: A magnitude 5.6 earthquake shook Northern California, knocking out power to thousands in Mendocino County. Officials said some injuries were reported. A shake alert notification went out on many people's phones for a magnitude 5.6 tremor over 6 miles north of Redwood City. The president says he called federal prosecutors in California to investigate the primary election and took credit for Steve Hilton advancing in the governor's race.
15: Had I not made that call, Steve Hilton would right now be watching the election from home.
16: The comments come just weeks after results first had Democrat Javier Becerra as the front runner advancing in the California primary. Top federal prosecutor Bill Assayle earlier this month announced an election fraud investigation. Trump also repeated unproven claims that the elections for California's governor and Los Angeles's mayor were rigged against Republicans. I'm Tammy Trujillo.
4: The Dodgers swept Minnesota. That's the latest. I'm Bob Montague.
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17: Work overnight on I-5 north and southbound. Sweeper trucks working between Costumas River Boulevard and Highway 99 until 5:30. Reduced lanes on southbound 5, Lambert Road to the Sacramento County line until 5, and a southbound 5 Pocket Road off-ramp closed until 6. North and southbound Highway 99, a closure all night, all off-ramps and on-ramps until 6 a.m., and the connector ramp northbound 99 to westbound 50 closed until 4, and reduced lanes southbound 99 starting at Martin Luther King Jr. Boulevard until 6, and southbound Cap City Freeway connector ramp to westbound Highway 50 closed until 5. Traffic on the 10s every 10 minutes, mornings and afternoons, KFBK News Radio, 93.1 FM, 1530 a.m.
7: Now, Sacramento weather.
5: Mainly clear through the overnight hours, low 53 to 57. Sunshine Thursday, high 87 to 91. Friday, mostly sunny, a beautiful day, high 84 to 88. And sun and clouds around Saturday, high 78 to 82. I'm AccuWeather's Andy Robb on KFBK.
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0: From the City of Angels near the Pacific Ocean, good morning, good evening, wherever you may be across the nation, around the world. I'm George Norrie, and this is Coast to Coast AM. Later tonight, the power of crystal skulls. Here's what's happening. Back-to-back powerful earthquakes struck off the coast of Venezuela Wednesday evening, causing widespread damage, collapsing buildings, and sending panicked residents into the streets. The 7.2 and 7.5 magnitude earthquakes destroyed the region, with buildings evacuated and cities and areas spread as far as Brazil's Amazon. It was also a 6.9 that hit Japan and a 5.6 that hit Northern California. Well over 30 earthquakes hit the planet today.
1: Wow.
0: Just one in four Americans believes President Donald Trump's war with Iran was worth its costs, and a majority worry that a truce with Iran is unlikely to last, according to a Reuters poll. The five-day poll, which closed on Monday, also showed the war weighing heavily on Mr. Trump's popularity, with his approval rating dropping to 34%, a return to the lowest level of the Republican's second term that was last touched in April. Here's Tom Danheiser with more on today's situation. Tom?
2: Well, George, with U.S. President Donald Trump's low approval rating he has, 63% of Americans said a truce with Tehran was not a reality, with 23% saying the U.S. was stronger after the war with Iran. Americans wanting the war to end, especially those hit hardest by the cost of gas, and now many see hope for lower prices. A percentage of Americans think the U.S. is getting the better of the new agreement. However, most Americans suspect Iran's nuclear program has not been permanently stopped, and that Iran will not stop threatening its neighbors. Meanwhile, the head of the International Atomic Energy Agency said Wednesday that the UN agency will return to inspect Iran's nuclear sites as agreed. Israel's defense minister continues to claim America did not demand for Israel to withdraw from Lebanon, as Israel's fight with Iranian-backed Hezbollah continues to complicate efforts towards a wider U.S.-Iran peace deal. And President Donald Trump said Iran had informed the U.S. that no tolls or other charges are being levied for ships navigating the Strait of Hormuz, although the waterway is still unstable. Traffic through the strait has significantly increased over the past week, easing supply concerns. George?
0: Thank you, Tom. And Howard Bloom, the author of The Mohammed Code, has been watching this situation since it began. Howard, when's it going to end?
3: Well, we don't know, but it's time to be very, very careful. And it's time not to let our domestic politics blind us. As the Iranians and their allies, the Chinese, see it, a new balance of power is taking over the world. And the United States is no longer the dominant superpower. Far from it. In fact, a Hezbollah official, Wafiq Safah, says that Iran is on its way to becoming the fourth most powerful country in the world. As you already know, in the eyes of the Iranians, our president's memo of understanding is a surrender, a declaration of defeat. You've heard that right. The Iranians believe that the United States has surrendered to Tehran, and that America has been utterly and completely humiliated. In fact, Al Jazeera, the powerful international news outlet funded and directed by Qatar, ran a front-page story yesterday blaring America's unconditional surrender in headlines. President Donald Trump, on the other hand, says just the opposite. He declares that the MOU is the unconditional surrender of the Iranians to America. So what's actually happening? The great game of global power is shifting, and our weapons and tactics may be obsolete. Our president tells us that the conventional Iranian Navy, its warships, are at the bottom of the sea. But Iran has demonstrated that on the 1,749 miles of its coasts, you don't need battleships. All you need is swift boats, missiles, and determination. Al-Qaeda made that point way back in 2000 with a swift boat attack that tore open the hull of the USS Cole and killed 17 American sailors. What's more, our president tells us that Iran's air force is gone. But Iran has proven that you may not need an air force when you have drones, thousands and thousands of drones. It is said that Iran has produced 80,000 drones to date. In fact, it's just been made public that one of the two American airmen who went down over Iranian territory in April reported something he found frightening, a swarm of drones traveling in a jellyfish configuration. Enough drones so that if you took down as many as you could, there would still be a fatal lethal number left. The airman's surprise and fear is a bad sign. China has been developing drone swarms for military use for over 10 years. But the American airman was not trained to recognize and to bring down drone swarms. In other words, our military has not been keeping up. Meanwhile, the Iranians have massive drone and missile cities dug deep under the mountains, underground, attack-proof cities where they manufacture and launch their drones. Muddying the waters up until a few days ago, our president said he wanted Iran to get rid of its missiles, all of them. Then he changed his mind and said that the Iranians needed to keep enough missiles to defend themselves. We have two major missile problems. Missile problem number one is that some of Iran's missiles can reach most of Europe's capitals today. Missile problem number two is that Iran announced today that it will put a constellation of 24 satellites in orbit. The rocket it will use to pull this off is a step on the path to an ICBM, a rocket that will be able to nuke every city in the United States. There is one positive in the midst of this MOU debacle. Our president told us 2 days ago that UN nuclear inspectors will once again be allowed in Iran's nuclear facilities. It sounded like a fantasy, but the Iranian press told the world today that it's true. Whether or not that should reassure us depends on what limitations are placed on these inspectors by Iran.
0: It's a mess. Thanks, Howard. A woman in Brazil has died in an exorcism, and her friend admitted to killing her, claiming he believed he was expelling her demons. She was discovered inside a residential apartment after neighbors heard a disturbance and called police. Her body was found by shocked officers after they were called to the scene when worried residents heard blood-curdling screams coming from inside. My gosh. Americans are finding that one of the few ways to save money in the car market is by refinancing their auto loans. The drivers who refinanced in the first quarter of this year saw a 2.24 percentage point decrease on average from their original loan. Here's investment expert Mish Shedlock. Mish, is this a good idea?
1: Yeah, this is a great idea. You know, I mean, look at everything up. Auto insurance rates are going up. Home insurance rates are going up. Mortgage rates are back up to 6.55% from 6.0%. It only makes sense to refinance your mortgage if you bought right at the peak when rates were, over 7%. But even then, you could have refinanced at 6 rather than 6.55% today. So, this is an interesting story. Drivers who refinanced saw rates go down from 10.5% to 10.25% to 8%, saving 2.25 points off the loan. I don't recommend people having these really long-term loans, but if you have them and you're stuck in them, George, my gosh, please take advantage of this. Lenders have been lowering rates since the Fed started cutting rates. If they start raising them now, I don't know what's going to happen, but people are saving as much as $100 a month, George, off of these rates. I mean, that's a really good deal. $1,200 a year at a time when people are scrimping elsewhere. 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Albertsons Kroger's has 10% off the first Wednesday of every month. That's when I shop. They've got other deals, and other stores have deals for veterans. So try and shop on those days. Get a freezer, get a pantry, stock up. These are two of the things you can do right now. You can't control much, but you can control where and how you spend, and you can watch out for deals. You got one right now on car insurance rates if you still have that loan.
0: All right, great. Thanks, Mish. Polling 1,200 U.S. adults, researchers found that 86% are distrustful of AI results. For 42% of them, the distrust is tied specifically to AI-generated answers that cannot show where their information came from. That single gripe, missing attribution, outranked some of the most dependable headaches in modern life. How about that? Back in 1991, Greg Bishop, who also did some web work for us, co-founded a magazine called The Excluded Middle, which was a journal of UFOs, conspiracy research, and new science. Greg is with us now. Greg, that magazine still going?
4: No, it's ended in 1999. It turned into a book in 2001, and I've written a few books since then. How you doing, George?
0: Doing
4: I haven't
0: great.
4: Seen you in a while.
0: You did a great job for us, and you're doing a great job in the UFO field. And you've got a major event coming up, don't you?
4: Yeah, it is an art exhibit of experiencer or abductee art. I just thought it would be interesting, illustrative, and good for people to see exactly how people feel about and depict what has happened to them.

0: them if they have any kind of contact with something that seems like non-human intelligence. And I thought that art would be a little bit better avenue, or a more fruitful avenue, than just language, because, you know, so many things could be communicated subconsciously through art, any kind of art, you know, paintings, music, movies, anything like that.
1: You find that more people are open to talking about their UFO experiences these days?
0: Yeah, very much so. I mean, there's still some stigma, but it's been opened up quite a bit. I think the result of the 2017 article in the New York Times continues to reverberate. And the best thing about it is that it's allowed academics and abductees and all kinds of people to talk about this more openly and to the public and with each other.
1: How do people participate in the event, Greg?
0: It is being held live, if you're in Los Angeles, in Burbank, and it is at the Crooked Path Apothecary New Age Store in Burbank, 5 o'clock to about 10 or 11 o'clock this Saturday, June 27th.
1: Great. Have fun and do your thing with experiencers. Up next, we're going to talk about charisma on Coast to Coast, as how anyone can master the art and science of personal magnetism. When we come back.
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0: got a fascinating program for you. Welcome back. George Norrie with you. Olivia Fox with us. Best-selling author of The Charisma Myth and one of the world's leading experts on the science of charisma. A former director of innovative leadership at Stanford StartX, she has taught at Harvard, Yale, MIT, the Marine Corps War College, and the United Nations, and has advised leaders at companies including Apple, Google, TikTok, UBS, and JP Morgan. Fluent in four languages, she was the youngest person ever appointed foreign trade advisor to the French government. And again, her book is called The Charisma Myth. Olivia, welcome to the program. Looking forward to this.
1: Thanks, George. It's great to be here.
0: How did you get involved in studying charisma?
1: The honest answer is that it was kind of out of desperation, because by nature, I am a socially awkward introvert. And so by my late teens, I realized that I really only kind of had two choices. Either I exile myself to a desert island, which is still an attractive option on occasion, or I learn how to make the whole human thing work. So I chose option two for now. And lucky for me, it turns out that science was coming out explaining how to make this whole human thing work. And being a nerd, the answer for me is always in the library. So that's where I headed. I discovered that there was science on how to be charismatic.
0: Olivia, give us your definition of charisma.
1: That's a really good question and a really tough one, George. So a lot of people confuse charisma with charm, but they're not the same. Charm is what makes people like you, whereas people can be incredibly charismatic and, like Steve Jobs, not be particularly nice people. Charisma, for me, is more what makes people trust you, follow you, and want to do what you want them to do. It is more a question of influence and inspiration than of likability.
0: What is it, Olivia, when you walk into a room, whether it's a party, a restaurant, a nightclub, wherever it might be, and people notice you that you're there? What do you call that?
1: So that is the fascinating phenomenon of first impressions, which is technically in science known as thin slicing. And what this is the result of our survival instincts. If you think of it, in most of human history, our ancestors, you usually only had a few seconds to decide if the shape cruising into our field of vision was animate or inanimate, human or non-human, friend or foe, basically fight, flight, or relax. And those who could make those split-second decisions accurately survived, thrived, multiplied, and produced us. And those who couldn't ended up as somebody else's crunchy protein snack. So today, we are still making these split-second decisions, and that is why people will react to a strong presence in under 2 seconds. You have less than 2 seconds to make that first impression. And if you've ever heard the phrase, you never get a second chance to make a good first impression, the science proves you right.
0: Interesting you say that, Olivia. I was a former television news director years ago in my early days, and I used a personal system when I hired my television people, whether they were reporters or anchor people. And it was called the 10-second rule. And I would look at their videotapes, and if they didn't affect me in some way, emotionally, whatever, within 10 seconds, I didn't hire them. I moved on. But I got to tell you, every person I hired within that 10-second rule went on to be a success. Everyone.
1: So that's really interesting, because the scope of thin slicing, when I was asking one of the scientists, our scientific editor on the book, about just how long it took, he said, oh, don't worry. It's true that most impressions are made in 2 seconds, but there are some other qualities like persuasiveness or influence. You have much longer. You know how much longer that was? He said, oh, you have almost 60 seconds. So you are right in the range.
0: I was right there. Is charisma always a good thing?
1: Oh, that is the dark side of charisma, which, let's be clear, charisma is dangerous both for the charismatic person and for the people that they affect. So the reason that charisma has only been started to be studied recently is because for most of the 20th century, charisma was a taboo subject, because the main researcher on charisma, Max Weber, who was German, he grew up in Nazi Germany. And so for him, charisma was Hitler. And you know what? He's right. Hitler, really charismatic figure, and look what he did. So for most of the 20th century, charisma was seen as a dangerous quality that really should not be talked about to the public. But that's only half the danger of charisma, because that's charisma in what it can do to others. What people don't realize is that charisma is also dangerous for the charismatic person themselves. It is absolutely possible to be too charismatic, in which case you will start to believe, you will start to, as they say, drink your own Kool-Aid. You can convince people even when you're wrong. I see this all the time with company founders. And I know this sounds insane, but people can genuinely become addicted to your presence. Being in your presence when you're fully charismatic can be a high that people get addicted to. So there's lots of downsides to charisma that people don't necessarily realize.
0: Do you remember the name Ted Bundy? He was a serial killer.
1: Very charismatic, excellent example of how some of the most notorious figures in history had charisma that enabled them to do the horrible things they did.
0: Yeah, his charisma allowed him to meet people, get them comfortable, wheel them in, and then he did his dastardly deeds.
1: Jim Jones is another example. In fact, a lot of cult leaders become cult leaders thanks to charisma. And one of the warnings that I have to give people really early on is, listen, please be aware that if you have any tendency towards wanting to have power over others, this is going to make it worse as you realize that you really can have power over others. It is dangerous.
0: Big time. What is your website, Olivia?
1: AskOlivia.com.
0: Simple enough. And the book is available right now?
1: It is right now, The Charisma Myth.
0: The Charisma Myth, How Anyone Can Master the Art and Science of Personal Magnetism. We're going to take calls next hour with Olivia Fox, but I've got many more questions for her when we come right back on Coast to Coast AM.
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1: Authorities now confirm some people injured after a strong earthquake. The Mendocino County Executive Office says the magnitude 5.6 was centered nearly 7 miles north of Redwood Valley. Two more aftershocks reported. PG&E says up to 10,000 customers were without power. Meanwhile, stress along the San Andreas Fault is at an all-time high.
2: That's according to new research from the University of Hawaii. It means that the pressure that causes earthquakes near the fault is building. Despite this, the lead researcher stresses there's no reason to be more concerned, as stress on the fault was already high. And the fault's been overdue for an earthquake for a long time. This comes as a pair of powerful earthquakes struck Venezuela Wednesday, with officials estimating there's a high number of casualties and extensive damage. I'm Tammy Trujillo.
1: The Dodgers swept Minnesota. They head to San Diego for the weekend. They'll be at Dodger Stadium July 4th. That's the latest. I'm Bob Montague.
0: Now, Sacramento traffic.
3: Fix 50 project overnight, starting on the westbound side with reduced lanes from Mayhew Road to the Cap City 99 connector until 6, and the connector to the Yolo County line until 5. Ramps closed until 6. Hornet Drive slip on ramp, 65th Street loop on ramp, 59th Street slip on ramp, and the 15th Street slip on ramp. Connector ramp shut down westbound 50 to southbound 99 until 4 a.m. Eastbound reduced lanes, Yolo County line to the Cap City connector until 5, and the connector to Mayhew Road until 6. Reduced lanes, Folsom Boulevard undercrossing to Sunrise Boulevard until 6, and Prairie City Road to East Bidwell Street until 6 as well. Traffic on the 10s every 10 minutes, mornings and afternoons, KFBK News Radio.
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4: Overnight, clear, low 53 to 57, sunshine Thursday, high 87 to 91. Friday, mostly sunny, a high 84 to 88, and sunshine and clouds on Saturday, high 78 to 82. I'm AccuWeather's Andy Robb on KFBK.
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1: We'll take calls next hour with Olivia Fox, so chime in as we talk about charisma. The Paranormal Podcast Network keeps talking about charisma because it gets bigger and bigger and bigger.
2: Yeah, it sure does. We have a lot of shows there we want you to listen to. One of our shows, Shades of the Afterlife, is hosted by Sandra Champlain, and she is on the line right now. Hello, Sandra. How are you?
3: Hi, Tom. Hi, George. I'm doing just great.
1: Hi, Sandra.
2: Hey, Sandra. We are about to publish 297. That's the number episode that publishes on Friday. What do you got for us?
3: Oh, well, I watched the series by Martin Short about his life, the documentary, and through all the heartache, he had had a dream visitation of his brother that was loud and clear, his deceased brother. And, you know, he provided a ton of laughter and still does. So I decided to do comedy, laughter, and the afterlife, showing all of us how our loved ones and spirits still retain their sense of humor on the other side, and how we should too, no matter how difficult life is.
2: So we have gags on the other side then.
3: We do. We have a lot of fun in store.
2: Sandra, the afterlife is such a hot topic. What makes the experts correct? We bring on people on this show and they talk about the Akashic Records and they all kind of say the same thing, and we have guests that say the afterlife is wonderful. And I believe it is, but what makes them correct?
3: I think it's a commonality. For as many people who has ever lived on planet Earth, we could have billions of different stories, but there's common things that everybody shares. That sense of a bright light, unconditional love that we've never felt here on Earth, and the same message that life is about being kind.

0: kind, being loving, being of service to others, being forgiving, and going after our dreams and having experiences. So there's all these common denominators that point to that's the real message.
1: That, and we're all going to find out eventually. So
0: that's right.
1: 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In the search, put in Coast to Coast AM. All the shows will pop right up. George?
2: It's got a number of shows, too, in addition to Sandra's, and you'll love it. Are you looking for ways to lose weight without the needle? 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

0: And welcome back to Coast. George Norrie with you, Olivia Fox with us as we talk about charisma. Olivia, are we born with charisma or do we develop it?
1: So the honest answer is that just like with becoming a ballerina or becoming Michael Phelps, there are some genetic predispositions, and not everyone can turn into Bill Clinton. However, since we have now found out that charisma is behavioral, it's a series of behaviors rather than a magical quality, everyone can improve their level of charisma by quite a decent amount.
0: Would you find that most people with charisma are likable initially?
1: That's a really interesting question. Some of the most charismatic people that have been studied, and Steve Jobs is one who's been studied over and over, were also some of the least likable. And to avoid any bad words, I will say that he has been described as a fill-in-the-blank hole again and again by people who worked with him, people who met him, but at the same time, so charismatic as to create what people called a reality distortion field around him.
0: Was he indeed charismatic, or maybe there's a different word for him?
1: No, he really was charismatic. So Steve Jobs' voice is one of the ones that has been the most studied for charismatic voices because of the initial impression. And listen, I was wrong about this. I was one of the people who had always heard that lower voices are more charismatic. The lower your voice, the more charismatic it is. Science proved me wrong. Steve Jobs' voice registered as one of the most charismatic systematically in tests, and yet he had a voice that had such a high pitch that it occasionally veered into the female register. But because it had the other characteristics of a charismatic voice, it worked.
0: We talk a lot on this program, Olivia, about psychic vampires, people who have the ability to just draw your energy. You feel exhausted standing next to them. I don't think they're charismatic. What do you think?
1: You're probably right. That's a really good question and probably something that we should do studies on. I have had the personal experience of those people, and you're right that the opposite of charisma, which kind of gives you a high, this gives you a low.
0: It does. And it's not that they're necessarily all bad people. They just drain you.
1: They do. Energetic vampires is a great term.
0: The psychic vampires. Since you've been studying this, what has been one of the strangest stories you've encountered?
1: There have been quite a few, to tell you the truth. I think that the best one for me, which is the one that most vividly illustrates how charisma is not something that's innate, is the story of how Marilyn Monroe in 1955 in New York City on a hot summer day decided to prove the point that she could turn her charisma on or off at will. And so she took a photographer and a reporter with her into Grand Central Station. And so she goes down into the station, boards the subway car, and because she decided at that moment she was going to be just plain Norma Jean Baker, even though the photographer was with her and the camera was clicking the whole time, no one noticed her. Then she walked back out onto Fifth Avenue, and apparently she turned around to the reporter and said, "So, you want to see Marilyn?" And as he said, there was no grand gesture. She just seemed to transform with 100 small motions. And suddenly she became Marilyn. The crowd around her, people stopped. They started screaming. And then it was a real crowd. And it took several minutes to extricate her from the fans who suddenly realized that Marilyn was amongst them. So this for me is the most vivid illustration that you can be Norma Jean or Marilyn just by deciding to, once you know what it takes.
0: Is charisma the same as the ability to generate emotion and publicity?
1: You know, I don't think so, because you can generate publicity through stunts, through something other than You can generate publicity with statements. And as it turns out, charisma is a lot more about body language than it is about words. So charisma does generate emotion, a lot of it. In fact, emotional contagion is one of the first effects of charisma. But words are not necessary. So it's not necessarily tied to publicity.
0: Are charismatic people generally more successful than people who are not?
1: Oh, yes. And this is the fascinating thing. Not only are they more successful, not only do they make more money, not only do they have more romantic options, all of that you could guess. But the fascinating thing is that they also experience less stress on average. Charismatic physicians, their patients follow their regimen better. They're sued less often. Charismatic professors have students who succeed better. It is fascinating to see how in every facet of life, charisma has an impact both for the charismatic person and the people around them.
0: What are some ideas or techniques that people could use to start developing their own charisma?
1: So the interesting thing is that if you look at the components of charisma, there's three of them. There's presence, power, and warmth. And just looking at presence, the first one, the good news and bad news, I guess, is that presence is simply the ability to stay focused on the other person. Because one of the secrets of charisma is that it's not just how you make people feel about you, it's how you make people feel about themselves. And because we are in an era where people are increasingly distracted, if you've ever heard the continuous partial attention, that's what we are in these days. If you are able to give people your full attention, just with that, your charisma will increase. Just by being able to stay focused on the other person, really listen to them, and not get distracted. That's how simple it is to start increasing your charisma.
0: Does the charismatic person, Olivia, know that they're charismatic?
1: You know, I don't think everyone's ever asked me that. From time to time, I get both. I get people writing me saying, people have always told me I'm charismatic. I wasn't sure if I was, but after reading your book, all the things you say that people who are charismatic do, I do, so I guess I am. And then I get people writing me saying, founders especially, saying, I know I'm charismatic. I want to become even more charismatic. How do I supercharge it? So I guess it depends on the person's level of awareness and modesty.
0: You think if you took a poll of people who were charismatic and people who were not, the poll would show that the charismatic individual would be highly placed than the other person.
1: I think so, yes, probably. It really seems to have a multiplier effect on every aspect of people's lives, both in good and bad. One of the things that is known is that charismatic people can fall into narcissism because everyone loves them, and that it's easier to cheat when you're charismatic. So there are both good and bad outcomes of becoming charismatic, but it certainly does tend to help people reach higher positions, more power, more money, more influence.
0: Can you be charismatic and not likable?
1: I think you really can. We have several instances in business of people being incredibly charismatic and not likable at all. And one of the best examples we have in modern times is Elon Musk, who there are different charisma styles. And Elon Musk really started out with a focused charisma style. I met him years ago, and he really had this ability to make you feel completely heard. He was so focused on every word you said. And he is one of the most hated figures on the planet at the moment. So you really can be both.
0: How about the president? His polling are way down. Is he charismatic? And then what happened?
1: He absolutely is charismatic. And just because someone is charismatic doesn't mean that they're not polarizing. If you look at the components of charisma, presence, power, and warmth, which really boil down to the focused attention to whatever it is the person is saying, a sense of confidence, and a sense of warmth, enthusiasm, passion for what they're saying, the president absolutely displays all three. But this doesn't mean that he is not absolutely hated by quite a proportion of the population. Boris Johnson, the former Prime Minister of the United Kingdom, was a perfect example of someone who was highly charismatic.

0: Can a charismatic person be too braggadocious?
1: I think that in this instance, that's one of the cases where, yes, they can be, but charisma will probably mean people forgive them for being too braggadocious faster than they would someone who's not charismatic. So again, one of the downsides of charisma is that people forgive your bad behavior faster.
0: Can you tell if somebody's charismatic within minutes?
1: You really can, George. In fact, if you look at how fast people evaluate one another across cultures, across hemispheres, this is one of the few human universals. People will evaluate you when you walk into a room in under 2 seconds. They will judge. They will assume on instinct your level of social success, your level of influence, your level of friendliness, of trustworthiness. And when I asked one of the scientists, but aren't some other qualities taking longer? He said, oh, sure, there are some qualities like persuasiveness take a lot longer. You have at least 60 seconds to be evaluated on that. So it is remarkable how fast you will be evaluated. And this is why learning how to make a good first impression is so key. But the good news is that you really can learn to make a good first impression. And then once you make a good first impression, what's called the primacy effect means that from then on, everything else you do will be filtered through that great first impression.
0: Olivia, does a charismatic person have to be attractive?
1: Oh, I'm so glad you asked that. One of the biggest myths in charisma, alongside the charisma is innate. No, it's not. One of the other biggest myths is that you have to be attractive. No, you don't. Winston Churchill was a very unattractive man, and yet he was incredibly charismatic. And in studies, people who display charismatic behavior are rated as more attractive because of the charisma. And check this out. Charismatic men are rated 1 to 2 inches taller on average than non-charismatic men. So sure, good looks can help, but if you don't have them, you can still be charismatic and you will then be rated as more attractive than if you hadn't learned charisma.
0: Do people want to be around a charismatic person?
1: Yes, not only do they want to be around them, but it can be a problem for the charismatic person in that there really is a sense that people can get addicted to your presence. It can be a high to be in the presence of a charismatic person. And then you can have trouble with one of the other issues of when you turn the charisma on full blast is that people start telling you everything. And sometimes they tell you more than they would have otherwise. Then the next day they realize just how much they shared or overshared. And then an ego backlash sets in. So one of the dangers of charisma is that people will give you their hearts, their souls, and their darkest secrets, and then they'll regret it later.
0: I've got grandchildren, great-grandchildren, and you could tell almost instantly, Olivia, which ones will grow up and be charismatic, and most of them, if not all of them, will be at that age.
1: It's true that usually, in most cases, people who are natural at charisma learn it in the 3 to 6 year old range, so that by the time they're adults, everyone assumes that they were born with it. But what actually happened is that they were learning by mimicry, by copying, whether it's people on television, even on the radio for charismatic voices. But here's the interesting thing. You do have people who learn charisma. And if you go online and you look at videos of Steve Jobs from 1983 to 2011, you can see him learning the different elements of charisma piece by piece. The presence first, then the power, then the warmth. He learned them.
0: Let's take calls in a moment with Olivia Fox as we talk about charisma. The lines are open. We'll be right back.
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11: From ABC News, I'm Sherry Preston. Powerful back-to-back earthquakes hitting Venezuela. At least 32 people have been killed, hundreds are injured, and as ABC's Sophie Flay reports, the search for those trapped continues.
12: Crowds gathering around collapsed buildings, told to keep silent, as first responders yelled out to people buried in the rubble. Victims pulled from beneath buildings. Officials warning the casualties could be high. Part of the Caracas airport collapsing in a cloud of dust. People still inside. The quakes are the largest to hit Venezuela in more than a century. The last 24 hours have seen smaller earthquakes from Japan to the U.S.
11: ABC Sophie Flay. President Trump says the U.S. is standing by, ready to help Venezuela, where they have since experienced at least 4 aftershocks. The president traveled to Capitol Hill on Wednesday, where he got into a shouting match with Louisiana Republican Senator Bill Cassidy over the Iran war. ABC's Rachel Scott says the president called Cassidy a lunatic at one point.
13: And then Senate Majority Leader John Thune, the Republican leader, the top Republican in the Senate, had to step in to try to de-escalate the situation. Other senators were also intervening, hoping that Cassidy and Trump would stop this ongoing back and forth. Eventually, Cassidy sat down. And I asked him here on Capitol Hill if he had any regrets, given all the things that were said and just how heated it got. He said absolutely not. He said he will not be bullied into silence.
11: Later, Cassidy got a personal briefing on the war in the Situation Room. Then he reversed course on the War Powers Resolution, voting against it a day after he voted for it. Western Europe still baking amid the heat wave. Paris saw daytime temperatures more than 100 and nighttime temperatures over 70. Another extremely hot day today for the southwestern United States, and there are continued red flag warnings in Utah. This is ABC News.
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14: A new law bans the commercial sale of Glock-style handguns in California. Assembly Bill 1127 targets licensed gun dealers selling several types of semi-automatic handguns. Supporters are hoping to stop people from easily turning standard pistols into fully automatic weapons. An earthquake shook Northern California. Several eyewitnesses interviewed.
15: Well, it was really
5: really kind of a single effect. Like, we didn't feel aftershocks, but it did last for a few seconds. We all moved to the doorway. It was pretty exciting.
6: It was a lot bigger than I've ever felt in my lifetime, and it just shook, and it felt like it shook from all directions. Like, you're just moving with your house of the earth in a way. Like, it really disoriented us.
7: The World FIFA Cup, Team USA beat Australia and Paraguay. They'll get their Thanksgiving turkey early this year, today, at SoFi Stadium. That's the latest. I'm Bob Montague.
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9: Overnight work starting in Yolo County, westbound I-80. Reduced lanes from Reed Avenue to West Capitol Avenue until 4, with a full connector, the 80 to eastbound 50 connector ramp until 5, and the 80 connector westbound until 3. And reduced lanes between Highway 50 and Enterprise Boulevard until 4, with a closure of the Enterprise Boulevard West Capitol Avenue off-ramp until 5. Westbound reduced lanes East Childs Road to Mace Boulevard until 4, and the Solano County line to Highway 113 until 4. And a full closure of the westbound 80 Richards Boulevard on ramp until 5. Traffic on the 10s every 10 minutes. Mornings and afternoons, KFBK News Radio, 93.1 FM, 1530 AM.
10: Now, Sacramento weather.
15: Mainly clear through the overnight hours, low 53 to 57. Sunshine Thursday, high 87 to 91. Friday, mostly sunny, a beautiful day, high 84 to 88. And sun and clouds around Saturday, high 78 to 82. I'm AccuWeather's Andy Robb on KFBK.
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1: We're going to take your calls with Olivia Fox as we talk about charisma, and we'll be back in a moment on Coast to Coast AM. 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

0: And welcome back, George Norrie, along with Olivia Fox. Olivia, who gets the promotion at work, the charismatic person or the person who isn't?
1: It is almost always the charismatic person, George. And not only that, but in today's world, one of the fascinating things is that in this attention economy, as it's called, charisma now matters more than intelligence, integrity, and competence combined. And it's one of the reasons I'm so desperate to kind of democratize charisma, make it available so that once everyone has charisma, it will hopefully stop having this outsized effect, an effect bigger than it should have. Charisma really is your ace.

0: in the whole. It's the X factor. And the effect it has is so profound, people don't realize just how big it can be.
1: Is it easy to obtain?
0: Because it's a series of behaviors, you can absolutely increase your level of charisma. Anyone can. Now, I'm not going to promise that everyone can become Bill Clinton because it is true that although you don't have to be an extrovert to be charismatic, introversion is an advantage for some forms of charisma. It is, however, true that extroversion is an advantage for other forms of charisma. So it's more a question of finding the kind of charisma that fits you, your personality, your circumstances, and your goal best.
1: Who's more apt to be charismatic, a man or a woman?
0: You know, I think you really can be both. You can be charismatic either way. There have been gender studies in charisma. The only one that I can say has seen a very clear difference was with clothing. So some fascinating studies where, for example, you get a certain bump in perceived intelligence by wearing glasses in Europe, in the US, and in Japan, but the effect isn't the case in India. Why? We don't know. The shape of your glasses also impacts the perception of your intelligence and friendliness. Now, this is true for men and women. However, one difference is that for women, in order to get the same level of respect, they have to dress more formally. I'm not saying this is a good thing. This is how the world is. This is just what the data show, that as far as charisma goes, women will have an easier time getting respect if they're dressed more formally and have more impressive titles.
1: There's no question that how you look has a lot to do with things. It's
0: The
1: called
0: way you're
1: dress.
0: dressed does have a lot to do with it, yes. However, the good news is that you don't have to be attractive to be charismatic. Good looks confer an advantage, but you can be, like Churchill, incredibly charismatic despite being really unattractive. And in fact, charisma will make you appear more attractive and even taller than you actually are.
1: The uncharismatic person, though, needs time to develop to get attention, does he not?
0: If you're not charismatic, it will be a lot harder to get attention. The charismatic person can walk into a room and have an immediate impact. It is a 2-second impact. It's really incredibly fast how people react to charisma.
1: Let's go to the phones. Lewis in Pennsylvania gets us started. Hey, Lewis, go ahead.
2: Hello, George. Thank you for taking my call. I have a two questions for Olivia. I'll listen online.
1: All right.
0: Hi,
2: My first
0: Lewis.
2: question, Olivia, is, the Bible for salesmen years ago used to be Dale Carnegie's How to Win Friends and Influence People. I watch people. They don't shake hands anymore. They don't make eye contact. They don't smile. They don't remember people's names, especially in these last two generations. Everything is done online. That was my first question. This is going to be a problem, down the line. And my second question is, a lot of these cult leaders like David Koresh, Reverend Jim Jones, they were very charismatic, but it turned out they were psychopaths. Okay, and I want, is there something to that? And okay, thank you. Thanks, George.
1: All right, thanks, Lewis. Go ahead, Olivia.
0: Thanks, Lewis. So you're right on both counts. First of all, let's get the cult leader question out of the way. Absolutely, there is a correlation between natural charisma and narcissism. However, learned charisma does not necessarily lead to narcissism. So you don't have to be a psychopath or a sociopath, but if you are a psychopath or sociopath, unfortunately, charisma makes it much easier for you to get what you want. Like George gave the example of Ted Bundy, very good example of charisma being used for nefarious ends. Now, to your first question, this is one of the most fascinating developments in recent charisma science. And I'm going to preface this by saying the science is super new. I got this from the researchers literally in the past 6 months. Online charisma has now been studied, and it's fascinating how, for online charisma, your voice is more important than your face because microexpressions get lost on Zoom, for example, but vocal fluctuation is even more important. So, for example, if you know that you have a low bandwidth, turn your camera off, because there's a very real risk of what's called emotional confusion when emotions like excitement get read as anger or impatience. Your question's about generation, Louis, so this is a really good one. You're right that the basic Dale Carnegie tips of look in people's eyes, shake hands, remember their names, Gen Z isn't really a fan of that. However, because online charisma is in a sense easier to master, because you can practice, you can, if you're shooting a video, you can do several takes. Well, in a sense, they are optimizing for an online world, and they can be horribly uncharismatic on offline, as long as when the camera turns on, they know what to do. And that's what we're getting with Gen Z.
1: We invite first-time callers to call. Here's Brad in Orlando, Florida. Hi, Brad.
3: Good evening. Great, great topic. I'm a huge Elvis Presley fan, and he has to be easily top tier in the all-time list, because hundreds of people have weighed in on this, famous, not so famous, and they immediately said, every one of them, whether it's a man or a woman, that he had something that immediately, you know, and he lived a very short time, he had his problems, but as far as charisma, this man had something very special.
1: He could definitely light up a room, Olivia.
0: Brad, you're talking about superhuman levels of charisma with Presley. So it's really interesting that there are some characters, and interestingly enough, in David Bowie could go into that register on occasion, but there are some, in a sense, freaks of nature who just come out of the womb, and Presley was one of them, with the ability to emanate such charisma that they could get huge audiences spellbound, and people would have near religious experiences being in their presence.
1: Are known people more charismatic than non-owned people?
0: So that is a very subtle question, George. The answer is that yes, expectations do impact charisma. So if you know that someone is a famous person, there is a tendency to attribute to them a certain amount, but it's not as big an amount as you'd expect. Someone who's famous, but who does all the uncharismatic mistakes will still not be impressive. And that's when you'll hear people say, you know, I met this guy and in person, he's so disappointing. He really was a nobody.
1: That happens a lot though, doesn't it?
0: It does. And at the same time, you will have these guy next door, gal next door, who just because they have either got it naturally, had a role model, or actually studied it, can just blow you out of the water with their charisma. And often it translates into them becoming very good salesmen or going into politics.
1: Let's go to our international line. Don's with us in Alberta, Canada. Hello, Donald. Go ahead.
4: Hi, George. Hi, Olivia. I hate to say that, yes, Bill Clinton was a very charismatic person. I've had numerous times where I could have met him, and I refused to because I wouldn't shake his hand. It's because Stalin was charismatic, so was Hitler, just pick any of these guys. But I prefer not to have anything to do with those types of people, because I think they're abusing the what you call charisma or their power that they have. I've learned to dip into it and use it when I need to. I've seen, like, models that can see them turn it off, like you were talking earlier about that beautiful lady that got involved with the other department there. But the thing is, yes, it can be turned off and on, but the question is when you turn it on, like I have a friend that I went to school with, and he was very charismatic, but the thing was, I watched what he did with it, and I was, like, very disappointed, because with being charismatic becomes power, and power becomes responsibility. Responsibility comes answering to what you've manipulated other people to do. So
0: I think that is one of the best quotes, really. You have to look at it in a Superman, Spider-Man way, that with great power comes great responsibility. And I tend to view charisma kind of as a value-neutral tool. It's what you do with it that counts. it's a tool like any other. A knife in the hands of a criminal can hurt or kill, but a knife in the hands of a surgeon can heal or save lives. So charisma is a tool that will help you get wherever you're going faster. If you're going in a wrong direction, you'll get there faster. If you're going in a right direction, you'll get there faster. It can help you achieve both good and bad, depending on your intent. That really is the question, is what is your intent with which you wield charisma?
1: Olivia, do you think Jesus had charisma?
0: It might be the quintessential OG of charisma.
1: Explain that.
0: It is generally the figures that start entire movements, nations, from which religions are born, religious movements. Most of the prophets are known to be incredibly charismatic. And in a sense, this is what happens when someone with good intent wants to have a good impact. That is when you get charismatic figures like Jesus, who through their charisma and through whatever might have been given to them, they can inspire people to become better versions of themselves. And if you want a holy grail of what to do with charisma, that is it. Use charisma to help people become the best versions of themselves.
1: You heard of the individual Jekyll and Hyde, right?
0: Yes, indeed.
1: Did any one of those two have charisma?
0: So what's interesting is they could both have had charisma. Because you can have charisma even while being furiously angry, even while being incredibly malevolent. You can be charismatic no matter what your personality. Those two are distinct. You can be charismatic while being furious. So charisma is something that can be turned on no matter who you are and what state you're in. It's really a question of, are you displaying charismatic behaviors? And for me, the most fascinating point of the history of charisma was in 1989 when the first studies showed that researchers in controlled laboratory experiments were able to raise or lower people's level of charisma as if they were turning a dial just by instructing them to display specific charismatic behavior.
1: Is charisma magnetic?
0: In a physical sense, probably not. Will it actually attract ferrous objects? I don't think so. However, on a metaphorical level, yes, absolutely. You hear people talk about being in the presence of a charismatic person, and they do express the feeling of having been drawn to that person, almost as if it were a magnet drawing them to them.
1: Can a charismatic person lose their charisma?
0: Oh, yes. And this is, again, the example of charisma being a set of behaviors. Because charisma is so much about your body language, because power, presence, and warmth, confidence, attention, and care are emanated mostly through your body language, and because you cannot control your body language consciously, it's all from your subconscious mind. So your state of mind is what decides your level of charisma. And so if you are in an uncharismatic state of mind, for example, if you are distracted or if you are self-critical, those are two of the fastest ways to kill charisma. So someone who was displaying all the charismatic behaviors because they were in the right mental state 1 minute, if they become either distracted or they start beating themselves up, they can lose their charisma in a flash.
1: In your book, The Charisma Myth, what is the myth?
0: The myth is that charisma is not innate. The people believe that charisma is an innate magical quality. And in fact, that's a myth. Charisma is a series of behaviors that anyone can learn, can practice, and can eventually master.
1: Wildcard Line Andrew's with us in New Jersey. Hello, Andrew.
5: George, hey, it's great to be on. I haven't been able to call in a while. Great topic, great guest. This is a really important question to me, something my whole life, and I think she'll find this interesting. All right. I realized the past couple of years, I find there's two types of leaders in this world. Natural leaders that are just like self-determined individuals, and it ends up being more of a burden to them. People just kind of get behind them. And then there's more like the Jim Jones sort that are very good at convincing people. All right. I've found myself, I really like being a number two guy. because you don't have to deal with, you know, crap from anyone except the number one guy. And if you're good at that, he doesn't want to give you crap. He needs you. What ends up happening with me in my life, whether it's a personal, a best friend and business partner, or a GM at a business where there's owners separate, and other situations, but these two key ones explain it. I have a tendency, I take on responsibilities, and I always try to find, you know, how could I have made that go different? And I end up taking responsibility. I become indispensable, and I'm cherished, and I'm loved, and things are great. Then eventually, and I don't want to sound like a narcissist or something, but it's the only thing that makes sense. Like, people become jealous of me, or they become afraid I'm going to replace them, and that number one guy ends up turning on me. And I tell you here on this side, like, there's no reason. I always just had their best interest in the whole thing. I don't even care about myself much. I need to be a part of something to really rise to the occasion.
1: What do you do about the person who feels threatened, Olivia?
0: So this is an excellent question. Thanks for this one. One of the most interesting side effects of charisma is indeed creating envy, resentment. But the other one is that people start thinking that you're superhuman, and if you fail, they will tear you down. If you're the person who's orbiting a charismatic person's world, and they start seeing you as a threat, for all of these cases, you have one easy remedy that's really interesting. Benjamin Franklin, when he had a rival, a political rival, he had this great technique that he wrote about. That's how we know about it. He would ask this person for a favor. And it was a small favor, like lending him a book. The person would usually say yes. George would get the book, give it back, of course, and then express his gratitude. And here's the fascinating thing. The more you express appreciation and gratitude for what this person has done for you, the more that person will think, oh, I helped this guy. I must really like him. So interestingly enough, giving people the sense that they have helped you and made you what you are, giving people a sense of responsibility for your success, is one of the quickest ways to defuse envy, jealousy, and resentment.
1: Very smart to do. We're back in a moment on Coast to Coast.

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1: Authorities now confirm some people injured after a strong earthquake. The Mendocino County Executive Office says the magnitude 5.6 was centered nearly 7 miles north of Redwood Valley. Two more aftershocks reported. PG&E says up to 10,000 customers were without power. Meanwhile, stress along the San Andreas Fault is at an all-time high.
2: That's according to new research from the University of Hawaii. It means that the pressure that causes earthquakes near the fault is building. Despite this, the lead researcher stresses there's no reason to be more concerned, as stress on the fault was already high. And the fault's been overdue for an earthquake for a long time. This comes as a pair of powerful earthquakes struck Venezuela Wednesday, with officials estimating there's a high number of casualties and extensive damage. I'm Tammy Trujillo.
1: The Dodgers swept Minnesota. They head to San Diego for the weekend. They'll be at Dodger Stadium July 4th. That's the latest. I'm Bob Montague.
0: Now, Sacramento traffic.
3: Work overnight on I-5 north and southbound. Sweeper trucks working between Cosumnes River Boulevard and Highway 99 until 5:30. Reduced lanes on southbound 5 Lambert Road to the Sacramento County line until 5. And a southbound 5 Pocket Road off-ramp closed until 6. North and southbound Highway 99, a closure all night. All off-ramps and on-ramps until 6 a.m. And the connector ramp northbound 99 to westbound 50 closed until 4. And reduced lanes southbound 99 starting at Martin Luther King Jr. Boulevard until 6. And southbound Cap City Freeway connector ramp to westbound Highway 50 closed until 5. Traffic on the 10s every 10 minutes, mornings and afternoons. 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
4: Overnight, clear, low 53 to 57, sunshine Thursday, high 87 to 91. Friday, mostly sunny, a high 84 to 88, and sunshine and clouds on Saturday, high 78 to 82. I'm AccuWeather's Andy Robb on KFBK.
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1: Next hour, Catherine Lanigan joins us to talk about crystal skulls and the power of the skulls indeed. And we'll be back in a moment with Olivia Fox and take final calls with her about charisma on Coast to Coast. This is Wednesday for you Coast Insiders. You get two more programs from the Art Bell Vault.
2: That is indeed true. We opened up those doors of the vault that have over 500 programs for you. We added two this week, one from 1998. Art spoke to Edgar Evans Casey, the youngest son of the renowned sleeping prophet Edgar Casey. So that's a great one we got to listen to. And then from 2002, Art's guest was joined by Dr. Joyce Hawks as they discussed her life-altering near-death experience that led her to becoming a renowned healer. So folks, we'd like you to listen to this. It's classic audio. It's available to Coast Insiders. You need to become that insider, and it's so simple.
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1: So give it a try, and again, it's only cents a day, just pennies a day, to become a Coast Insider. And now here's something for you men and women. 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

0: And welcome back, George Norrie with Olivia Fox. Olivia, do people generally try to create their own charisma, or is it something you just have and you just use it?
1: So because most people assume that charisma is innate, they either have it or they don't, people don't usually start deliberately trying to create charisma until they've heard that, guess what, it's just behavior and you can become more charismatic, although not everyone is going to become a superstar. I think that once you start practicing it, the important thing is this. Because you're practicing new behaviors, I always recommend practicing the new behaviors in low stakes situation, when you're buying coffee, when you're maybe out with people that you've never seen before, will never see again, if you're at a bus station, train station, or airport, and stay close to your natural behavior when you're in a high stakes situation. Only practice new behaviors when the stakes are low.
0: What mistakes do people make trying to create charisma?
1: You know, I think the biggest one is not realizing that the most underestimated aspect of charisma is presence, the ability to make other people feel heard and listened to. And for me, the best illustration of that is when William Gladstone was running against Benjamin Disraeli for the post of Prime Minister of the British Empire, and one young lady who turned out to later on become Winston Churchill's mother, but she happened to have dinner on consecutive evenings with both men. And the British press asked her afterwards what impressions they'd made. And she said, "After dining with Mr. Gladstone, I thought he was the cleverest man in England. After dining with Mr. Disraeli, I thought I was the cleverest woman in England." It turns out that charisma is a lot more how you make people feel about themselves, and the ability to just stay focused and really listen to the other person, not get caught in your next sentence or what you wish you'd said. Because if you've ever been in a conversation when only half your mind was present and the other half was busy focusing on something else, there's a good chance that your eyes glazed over and your facial expressions had a split-second delay. And even a delay as fast as 17 milliseconds will be caught by people, because that is how fast we read one another's faces. So the biggest mistake that people make in charisma is not focusing on other people and focusing too much on themselves.
0: Is the braggadocious person very charismatic?
1: They can be, and in fact, because charisma can make you kind of believe your own BS, there is certainly a risk of becoming too big for your britches or even narcissistic. But you can be incredibly charismatic and at the same time remain really humble. That does happen.
0: Of 100 charismatic people, how many are likable?
1: That's a really good question. I don't think there have ever been any studies on it. I would assume that most are likable, but not necessarily all, because charisma and charm are different. Charisma and likability are different. And you can be really charismatic, even if you're totally unlikable.
0: That's true. Let's go to the final calls. Harry in Port Huron, Michigan. Welcome to the show. Hi, Harry.
2: Hey, George. My question is, you mentioned about warmth and presence. I do those. I love doing those things. But you didn't mention any, we didn't talk much about the power part. What can you tell us about the power part of charisma?
1: Thanks, Harry. I'm so glad you asked that one. Power is fascinating because people at first assumed that power meant that you had a lot of money or a lot of actual power. Maybe you had an army at your back. It turns out that the way power is measured by other people in charisma is actually that we infer power from confidence. Essentially, we're all playing subconscious guessing games. If someone appears confident, we assume that they have something to be confident about. So it's really a question of self-confidence. And the fascinating thing is that the biggest inhibitor to self-confidence is self-criticism. And this can show up either in pure self-criticism or in self-doubt, in something that you may have heard of called the imposter syndrome, where you get the feeling that you don't really know what you're doing and it's only a matter of time before you're found out and exposed as a fraud. And the fascinating thing is that this is actually a common human experience. It's been estimated that about 80% of the adult population will experience this at some point or another. But the really fascinating thing is that the higher up the ladder of education you go, the worse it gets. And every year when the incoming class of Stanford GSB is asked, how many of you in here think you are the one mistake the admissions committee made? Every year, two-thirds of the class immediately raise their hand. So if you're feeling the imposter syndrome, just knowing that this is normal, natural, and a completely standard part of human existence can help you detach from that feeling. On the self-criticism, one of the really useful tools here is understanding that just because a thought is in your head does not necessarily mean that it is accurate. And the best example here is a fascinating story that Harvard did when they asked a group of students to watch a basketball game and count the number of times the teams passed the ball. And at the end of the video, they asked the students, did you notice anything unusual about the video? And the vast majority of the students said, no, but we can tell you how many times they passed the ball. What most of the students missed was that halfway through the game, a woman dressed in a gorilla suit walked onto the court, waved her arms at the camera, and walked off court again. This is called inattentional blindness. You can actually see the video online. And it is a fascinating example of how our brains don't actually get an accurate view of reality. They can't. There's too much going on. So instead, they pick and choose either what we have asked them to pay attention to, like the number of passes, or what they think is going to be important, such as what's necessary for our survival. So most of the time, the view is relatively accurate to reality, but sometimes it's not. So one of the ways of dealing with self-criticism is to remember that we are usually our own worst critic, and that just because a thought is in your head, if you have an ugly thought, doesn't necessarily mean you're an ugly person. Look at it like graffiti. You see graffiti on the wall, you don't think that seeing an ugly sight makes you an ugly person. Same way, having an ugly thought, it's just a thought. Your brain's job is to make thoughts. Some of them are useful, some of them are not. Choose the useful ones.
0: What has social media done to the charisma of people?
1: So social media has, in a sense, specialized our charisma, where especially the younger generations are becoming increasingly good at performing charisma for the camera and increasingly bad at being charismatic or, frankly, being able to interact at all in person. So you're kind of getting a specialization, worsening in some areas, improving in others. And it's really interesting that the generations that were the most impacted by COVID are having an increasing difficulty in knowing how to socialize.
0: Big time, too. Let's go next to Vaughn in Texas, east of the Rockies. Hi, Vaughn, go ahead.
3: Hey, George. Nice of you to allow a caller to in while you catch your breath.
0: Yes, sir.
3: But anyway, I think number one is to be true to yourself. I think that a lot of people are already putting into practice a level of charisma, and that's what's responsible for a lot of breakups. People are discovering the actor that was behind the ruse. That's my opinion on that, you know.
0: What do you think of that?
1: Yeah, I think that the fact that charisma is behavior and not an innate quality is one of the risks that you get with charisma, that people can become charismatic when they want to, when they choose to, as soon as they know what the right behaviors are. And then they turn the behaviors off, and then you find out who they really are. But what's really interesting is that the best way to get to charisma, like you said, is authenticity, because we can't control our body language. There's too much body language going on every minute. And so if you try to control the expressions on your face, sooner or later, if what you're feeling inside is contrary, you're going to get a micro expression flash. And if there's a conflict between macro and micro expression, it's called an incongruence. People will catch that on a gut level. They'll get the feeling something's off, something's not quite right. And so getting your mind right is really important. And being true to your convictions and beliefs, if you really believe in a cause, for example, it's going to give you all three. You'll have presence because you're fully attentive to the topic that is being discussed because you really believe in it. You're going to have power from confidence because you genuinely believe that this is an important thing and you believe that this is right. And you're going to have warmth because, of course, you care about it. So authenticity is indeed a huge boost to charisma.
0: Text and tweets. Tom, what do you have for Olivia?
4: Hey, Olivia, John in Syracuse, New York wants to know if a charismatic person can make you do something you wouldn't normally do.
1: Oh, so true. Not only can they make you do something that you normally wouldn't do, they can make you do something that you will regret for the rest of your life or unlife, as is the case with Jim Jones in Guyana. Charismatic people can become cult leaders.

0: for a good half of the 20th century.
1: Let's go to Rex in Santa Clarita, California. Hey, Rex, go ahead.
2: George, I'm really happy that I got on. I've been listening to Coast since the guy flew his plane into Area 51.
1: That's a long time ago, my friend.
2: Yeah, this is such a great topic because Olivia is so right on in everything she said. But my question is, I tend to judge a person the moment I see them, because to me, their personality is written on their face. And there are people that I have completely misjudged. And one of them is the vice president. He's done such a great job. And the other person that I completely misjudged was the mayor of Los Angeles, the current mayor of Los Angeles. And I don't know if I'm right in judging them by their performance. And, you know, you kind of get the gist of my question, because I think it's that I'm right when I judge a person and their performance.
1: All right, let's get our views on that, Rex. Olivia, what do you think?
0: So what you're talking about, Rex, is one of the most universal human tendencies of judging on first impressions. And whether we're right or wrong on those first impressions, it's almost impossible not to judge. And the reason is because that it was a survival question. People who could judge accurately if something that we saw was going to be dangerous or not, fight or flight, and if someone we saw was going to be friendly or not, friend or foe, was so important to our survival that this is deeply, deeply rooted. It's one of the few human universals that in under 2 seconds, people make judgments. Now, what's really interesting is that not everyone has the willingness to change their minds. And what's called a confirmation bias leads a lot of people, once they've made a first judgment, to just keep looking for things that confirm their first impression. So it is rare that people are willing to say, you know what? I judged him wrong. The guy or the gal was actually doing a great job. Universal human tendency, this is how we are.
1: Olivia, again, tell people where they can get your book, The Charisma Myth.
0: The Charisma Myth, you can get it on Amazon. 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And this is the book that will show you that charisma is not innate. It can be learned, and I'll show you how.
1: And your website?
0: Askolivia.com.
1: Simple as that. Thanks, Olivia. Keep in touch. First time guest, you did a great job for us.
0: Truly a pleasure. Thank you, George.
1: Take care. She was live in Europe, and we will be back in a moment as we talk about crystal skulls and their power on Coast to Coast AM.
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11: From ABC News, I'm Sherry Preston. The death toll in the twin earthquakes in Venezuela has now jumped to at least 164, with nearly 1,000 people injured, but both those numbers are expected to rise. That's what it sounded like in Caracas just as the quake hit. Footage on state TV showed three children covered in dust but alive being pulled from the rubble in what's described as a disaster zone because of the large number of collapsed buildings. Here's ABC's Sophie Flay.
12: Concern about aftershocks after two powerful earthquakes rocked Venezuela, hitting less than a minute apart. The first, a 7.2 magnitude quake. Then, 39 seconds later, and just miles away, a 7.5 quake. People fleeing into the streets of Caracas, buildings swaying, smoke plumes rising from the city.
11: There have been at least four aftershocks. A powerful earthquake also struck off Japan's northern coast, but did not trigger a tsunami. And Northern California also felt a magnitude 5.6 tremor, shaking homes and businesses. No injuries, though. Seismologists say the three quakes are not related to one another. President Trump had a busy 24 hours.
12: President Trump last night kicked off the Great American State Fair, part of the America 250th birthday celebrations getting underway.
13: We are one people, one nation, marching into one magnificent future.
12: But hours earlier, a shouting match on Capitol Hill as the president met with Republicans behind closed doors. Sources say Trump lashed out at senators who had voted symbolically to limit his war powers. Trump reportedly calling Louisiana Senator Bill Cassidy a lunatic.
11: ABC's Karen Waugh says afterwards, Cassidy, who recently lost his primary, then reversed course, voting against the war powers resolution. You're listening to ABC News.
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14: A new law bans the commercial sale of Glock-style handguns in California. Assembly Bill 1127 targets licensed gun dealers selling several types of semi-automatic handguns. Supporters are hoping to stop people from easily turning standard pistols into fully automatic weapons. An earthquake shook Northern California. Several eyewitnesses interviewed.
15: Well, it was really kind of a single effect. Like, we didn't feel aftershocks, but it did last for a few seconds. We all moved to the doorway. It was pretty exciting.
16: It was a lot bigger than I've ever felt in my lifetime, and it just shook. And it felt like it shook from all directions, like you're just moving with your house or the earth in a way. Like, it really disoriented us.
14: The World FIFA Cup, Team USA beat Australia and Paraguay. They'll get their Thanksgiving turkey early this year, today at SoFi Stadium. That's the latest. I'm Bob Montague.
10: Now, Sacramento traffic.
17: 650 project overnight, starting on the westbound side with reduced lanes from Mayhew Road to the Cap City 99 connector until 6 and the connector to the Yolo County line until 5. Ramps closed until 6. Hornet Drive slip on ramp, 65th Street loop on ramp, 59th Street slip on ramp, And the 15th Street slip-on wreck. Connector ramp shut down westbound 50 to southbound 99 until 4 a.m. Eastbound reduced lanes, Yolo County Line to Cap City Connector until 5, and the connection Mayhew Road until 6. Reduced lanes, Folsom Boulevard undercrossing to Sunrise Boulevard until 6, and Prairie City Road to East Bidwell Street until 6 as well. Traffic on the 10s every 10 minutes, mornings and afternoons, KFBK News Radio.
10: Now, Sacramento weather.
6: Mainly clear through the overnight hours, low 53 to 57. Sunshine Thursday, high 87 to 91. Friday, mostly sunny, a beautiful day, high 84 to 88. And sun and clouds around Saturday, high 78 to 82. I'm AccuWeather's Andy Robb on KFBK.
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20: National emergency. Good morning. I'm Mike Gavin in for Gordon Deal along with Nicole Murray. It's Thursday, June 25th, and here's what we have for you this hour.
21: President Trump canceled the signing of a bipartisan housing affordability bill because of what he called a national emergency over election laws.
20: After some testy exchanges, the White House manages to quell an uprising in the Senate over the president's war powers.
21: A pair of deadly earthquakes rock Venezuela, and the U.S. pledges its help in the recovery.
20: And how to get paid for your flight delay.
22: My original flight was canceled, and it was for a reason that was under the airline's control. And because of that, thanks to regulations in the UK, I was entitled to cash compensation for the delay.
20: Zach Wichter of USA Today with more on how you could get hundreds in cash back when your overseas flight gets pushed back later in the hour. President Trump canceled the planned signing ceremony for a landmark housing affordability bill that passed Congress by wide bipartisan margins, saying he will not sign the legislation into law until lawmakers pass an elections bill known as the Save America Act. The president was set to sign the bill known as the 21st Century Road to Housing Act during an event at the Capitol. The measure, the most comprehensive housing legislation in decades, aims to increase housing supply and bring down costs, including by limiting institutional investors from purchasing certain single-family homes. On social media, Trump said he considered the Save America Act a national emergency. Reaction from House Speaker Mike Johnson.
23: It is such a big priority for him and for us, and we're going to get right on that. We can do all these things, guys. You watch this every day. This is how the process plays out sometimes.
20: The president's leverage could be short-lived. Under the Constitution, a bill that has passed both chambers of Congress and has been presented to the president automatically becomes law if he doesn't sign or veto it within 10 days, excluding Sundays, as long as lawmakers are in session. Republican lawmakers have touted the housing bill as a key accomplishment heading into the midterm elections, as affordability concerns are top of mind for voters. In a quick reversal, the Senate.

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Will drivers be replaced, or will drivers own what comes next? Fair Co-op helps drivers earn up to 90% and gives out 25% of net profits from each ride for referrals, for life. 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Help build the movement.

0: rejected a measure aimed at restricting President Trump's power to wage war against Iran, in a victory for the president and Senate GOP leadership as they seek to tamp down congressional discontent with the Trump administration's Iran strategy. The procedural motion failed in a 50-47 vote, with two Republicans, Senators Susan Collins and Lisa Murkowski, voting in favor of advancing the resolution. Just one day earlier, four Republicans voted yes on a separate House-passed resolution to restrict the president's war powers, allowing it to narrowly pass. President Trump has publicly and privately vented about the war powers votes, arguing that the pushback from Congress has undermined his efforts to negotiate with Iran. Those frustrations reportedly boiled over early Wednesday when the president expressed his discontent during a testy lunch meeting with Senate Republicans, including a clash with Louisiana Senator Bill Cassidy, who had voted in favor of Tuesday's resolution and Wednesday had a change of heart.
1: He did not particularly care for my comments. Raised his voice. I lost my temper. That's not appropriate. It's the Irish in me. But I, again, matched his tone and his vibe. And it went back and forth.
0: Cassidy wrote on X that a meeting with Vice President J.D. Vance addressed many of his concerns. President Trump thanked his allies in the Senate for Wednesday's vote, writing on Truth Social that it puts Iran on notice. Dozens have been killed and hundreds injured as two powerful earthquakes struck northwest Venezuela. Acting President Delcy Rodriguez warned that the toll was expected to rise as rescuers search collapsed buildings and emergency crews reach devastated areas. The U.S. Geological Survey said the quakes had magnitudes of 7.2 and 7.5. The earthquakes are said to be among the strongest to strike Venezuela in more than a century, with buildings evacuated in cities and areas impacted as far as Brazil's Amazon, over 1,000 miles from Venezuela's capital of Caracas. Secretary of State Marco Rubio said on social media early Thursday that at President Trump's direction, the U.S. is deploying search teams, medical resources, and humanitarian aid to Venezuela. Earlier on Truth Social, the president wrote that the U.S. stands ready, willing, and help, adding that he'd instructed all government agencies to prepare to move quickly. It's 11 minutes after the hour now on This Morning, America's First News. Coming up next, Vance caught between a rock and a hard place.
2: Shh, here he comes.
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6: 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I'm Mike Gavin. Thanks for listening. Vice President J.D. Vance's role as peacemaker with Iran puts him at odds with more hawkish Republican members of Congress and potentially puts him in a very tough spot now and in the future if a deal that is satisfactory to lawmakers isn't reached. For more on that, we're joined by Shelby Talcott, White House correspondent at Semaphore. So, Shelby, Vice President Vance, he's become the face of the negotiations with Iran. How has that put him at odds with many in his own party?
7: Yeah, it's been really interesting to see, you know, the president tapped J.D. Vance to sort of lead these negotiations months ago, and now he is the face of this very controversial memorandum of understanding. And there has been a pretty solid group of Republicans who are very skeptical about this agreement. They say that it is not a winning deal for the U.S., and they essentially are arguing that long term, it's going to negatively impact the vice president's political future.
6: Now, meanwhile, Vance argues that the last thing Americans want is an endless war, and polling certainly supports that.
7: Yeah, I talked to a lot of his allies over the past few days about this, and his allies are actually arguing that the argument from the skeptical conservatives that this will negatively impact the vice president is wrong. They say, you know, look at all of these polls that indicate that, you know, Americans really do not like this war. And so they're betting that the vice president being painted as the face of this. In fact, you have some skeptical conservatives who have gone so far as to call it the Vance peace deal. They say that's going to be a positive for us because at the end of the day, the vast majority of Americans might not know the nitty-gritty details of the Iran agreement, and they might not stay up to date with things over the next few months and years, but what they are going to remember is that this conflict actually came to an end.
6: Speaking with Shelby Talcott, White House correspondent for Semaphore, her story, Vance takes on hawks over Iran deal. And while the polling does say that America has no appetite for a drawn-out war, a bad deal with Iran could potentially haunt Republicans in the midterms and then Vance himself in 2028.
7: Yeah, so it's been really interesting to watch the polling because overwhelmingly Americans have said they don't like this war. They are happy it's over and it needs to end now. But at the same time, polling has also consistently confirmed that Americans are skeptical about the details of the deal. And so the big question here is, what part of that is ultimately going to stick in voters' minds? The Vance allies are betting that it's going to be the former, that at the end of the day, Americans are just going to be happy that this war is over. The skeptics of this deal, which include a lot of the president's own allies, are saying, no, we're going to remember that this deal was not a win for the United States. And you're going to see in 6 months, they don't believe that Iran is going to, not be able to have a nuclear weapon. They don't believe that this is going to be advanced enough for the Trump administration to call it a win.
6: You quoted a White House ally in your story that said that all of this puts Vance in a very difficult spot, made even worse by the fact that he reportedly didn't even support going to war in the first place. I mean, that's pretty remarkable. He's him being one of the few in the administration that was completely against going to war, and now he's the face of the war and the peace deal.
7: Yes, this White House ally said to me that it's political monopoly. He's either buying the board or heading straight to jail. And so it's an interesting argument. And, you know, Vance was one of the biggest sort of private opponents to starting this conflict. And I think that's actually why he has been so eager to be the face of it in some ways, right? Because he didn't want this to begin with. And so he is viewing this as, you know, this is my opportunity to show that I was able to help the president get a peace agreement, even if that peace agreement ultimately doesn't end up coming up with some of the initiatives that Trump wants it to have.
6: All right. Thanks for the insight. Shelby Talcott of Semaphore joining us this morning, 19 minutes after the hour now. And here's Nicole Murray.
5: And now, the three big things you need to know. Number one.
8: President Trump canceled via Truth Social the signing of a landmark bill aimed at lowering housing costs and increasing home supply, demanding that the Save America Act be passed first. House Speaker Mike Johnson.
9: We're going to get the housing bill done. We worked really hard. It took us a while to get there because it's a good final product and it helps the people. It'll bring down costs, help supply, and all those other things. The president will sign it, but he wanted to make a point today, which is an important one.
8: The Save America Act would require voter ID and citizen verification before casting a vote in a U.S. election.
5: Number two.
8: Senate Republicans who were confronted by President Trump over their opposition to his war in Iran held a late-night vote yesterday, rejecting a war powers resolution a day after a similar measure passed. Louisiana Senator Bill Cassidy, who voted with Democrats.
10: And so I make no apologies for standing up to the president, if you will, trying to demand that more information be shared with the Senate and more information be shared with the American people. I make no apologies for that.
5: Number three.
8: Secretary of State Marco Rubio will meet with Bahrain officials today on the final leg of a trip to the Middle East, where he's working to receive approval of President Trump's preliminary Iran peace deal.
11: We have troop presence in these countries. We have assets in these countries. The security insurances lie in the fact that these, we didn't even have to talk about that because they know it's true. They know we've been there with them and they've been there with us.
8: Rubio's three-day tour is the first high-level diplomatic mission since the U.S.-Iran framework agreement last week. A man suspected of shooting two people with a blow dart gun in back-to-back attacks this week in Cleveland, Ohio, has been arrested. Police say the identity of the 42-year-old suspect is not being released for now. Lawmakers have unveiled a new time capsule on Capitol Hill to commemorate America's 250th anniversary. House Minority Leader Hakeem Jeffries.
12: And with this time capsule, we're sending a message to the future about how we want to be remembered and what we have learned from those upon whose shoulders we stand who have come before us.
8: The time capsule, dubbed the semi-quincentennial congressional time capsule, will preserve parts of American history for the next 250 years. You're not supposed to do that. A woman who went viral for emptying out and taking a New York Knicks-themed trash can in NYC is no longer working as an executive at JP Morgan Chase. She has also returned the garbage can and has been hit with fines by the city.
6: I mean, being a fan makes you do really weird things, climbing up poles, setting things on fire, and apparently taking garbage cans.
8: May I point out that I looked at this garbage can, and you could probably make that yourself. You just got to get a blue and orange. I'm serious. You just got to get blue and orange spray paint, and there you go. Well,
13: voila.
6: I know. She could have saved herself a whole lot of anguish, money, and apparently her job. I don't like that she's been fired, though. I'll be honest.
13: Really?
6: Like, especially now that she's kind of like apologized and returned it. I feel like her being fired is like too much.
13: But she left a pile of garbage on the street. Okay. So unnecessary.
6: Okay. Yeah, again, I don't think it's fire worthy, but also it is pretty dumb.
13: Okay, so you think just a timeout is worthy?
6: Yes. Okay. Yes. Yes. In basketball parlance, let's give her a timeout. Thanks to Gold. 22 minutes now after the hour.
14: The board recommends approving.
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0: Well, we know that a canceled airline flight really hurts, but it doesn't sting as much when you get paid almost $700 for the inconvenience. Easier said than done here in the U.S., but a lot easier overseas. That's the finding of Zach Wichter, cruising altitude columnist at USA Today, and he joins us now to talk about it. Zach, explain what happened to you.
1: Yeah, so a couple of weeks ago, I was flying from New York to London to visit some family and go on a hiking trip. And my original flight was canceled. And it was for a reason that was under the airline's control. And because of that, thanks to regulations in the UK, I was entitled to cash compensation for the delay. Although I was rebooked on a flight the same day, I wound up arriving in London many hours after my original schedule. And because of that, I got almost $700 from the airline for the inconvenience.
0: Wow. So that doesn't sound like something that would be easy to pull off here in the U.S., but things are a little bit easier in Europe and the U.K. Explain some of those differences.
1: Yeah, exactly. So the EU and the U.K. and some other countries like Canada and some places in the Middle East and Asia have much stronger passenger protection laws. And so they require airlines to give passengers who are affected by delays that are within the airline's control cash compensation in addition to any other stuff that they may be entitled to, like a hotel if it's an overnight delay or something like that. And so it's something that advocates in the U.S. really hope to see change and come into effect here at some point, but there hasn't been any real movement in that direction, certainly not in the last few years.
0: So what did you have to do to go about getting paid for this?
1: Yeah, it was actually really easy. There was a form right on the airline's website that I filled out with the original info from the flight that I booked for myself, along with uploading proof of purchase and my bank details, and they wired me the money a few days later. The only thing to keep in mind if travelers are flying on airlines that are covered by these kinds of laws or on routes that are covered by these laws, the airline may not notify you that you're entitled to this compensation. And so it's really important to know your rights and to make sure that you file the claim yourself if you don't get some sort of notice from the airline.
0: Speaking with Zach Wichter, cruising altitude columnist at USA Today, in his column, you could get cash compensation for some international flight delays. So, Zach, why don't we kind of try and go over the rules again about what we as Americans are and aren't entitled to as far as compensation goes, both in the U.S. and abroad?
1: So let's use the example that I ran into as kind of, you know, or let's use the issue that I ran into as the example. So I was flying from New York to London on a British airline. Because of that, I was protected by British regulations in both directions. And so British regulations require cash compensation for delays and cancellations that are the airline's fault. If I had been flying on a US airline to the UK, I would not have been entitled to that same protection leaving the U.S. because in that case, the flight is covered by U.S. law. But if it had happened on the way home, I would have been covered by U.K. law, even if I was flying on a U.S. airline on the way home. And so there's a lot of gray area here, but there are websites and other services that are available to help passengers wade through all of this. So one that I use is AirHelp. They're probably the biggest and most well-known. And you can check what compensation you're entitled to right on their website, and they will help you file the claim if it's something that you're struggling to do yourself.
0: We can use all the help we can get. Thanks, Zach. Zach Wichter of USA Today. It's just about 30 minutes after the hour now. 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
1: World Cup ticket prices sky high, but soccer fans will be able to watch the games for free in city parks and rec centers. The city will have large LED screens so the public can see different nations compete. San Diego lifeguards want you to pay attention after a shark was spotted at the beach.
2: Warning signs were posted at La Jolla Shores after someone saw a 9-foot-long great white. Candace Hadley with San Diego Fire and Lifeguards says once we enter the waters, we are sharing life with sea habitat.
3: We don't want people to be concerned or frightened, but we do want people to just be aware. We have lifeguards kind of scoping the area, seeing if they have any more visuals, if there's non-aggressive sharks.
2: I'm Phil Farrar.
1: The Dodgers swept Minnesota. They head to San Diego for the weekend. They'll be at Dodgers Stadium July the 4th. That's the latest. I'm Bob Montague.
0: Now, Sacramento traffic.
4: Overnight work starting in Yolo County, westbound I-80. Reduced lanes from Reed Avenue to West Capitol Avenue until 4, with a full connector, the 80 to eastbound 50 connector ramp until 5, and the 80 connector westbound until 3. And reduced lanes between Highway 50 and Enterprise Boulevard until 4, with the closure of the Enterprise Boulevard West Capitol Avenue off-ramp until 5. Westbound reduced lanes East Childs Road to Mace Boulevard until 4, and the Solano County line to Highway 113 until 4. And a full closure of the westbound 80 Richards Boulevard on-ramp until 5. Traffic on the 10s every 10 minutes. Mornings and afternoons, KFBK News Radio, 93.1 FM, 1530 AM.
0: Now, Sacramento weather.
5: Overnight, clear, low 53 to 57. Sunshine Thursday, high 87 to 91. Friday, mostly sunny, a high 84 to 88. And sunshine and clouds on Saturday, high 78. 282. I'm AccuWeather's Andy Robb on KFBK.
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4: 34 minutes after the hour, Mike Gavin in for Gordon Deal along with Nicole Murray on this Thursday. Here's some of the stories we're following for you this morning. No Save America Act, no signing as far as President Trump is concerned. A pair of deadly earthquakes rock Venezuela. Meanwhile, Northern California was hit by a 5.6 magnitude quake. The Trump administration asked Congress for $88 billion in supplemental funding for the Iran war. Lawmakers demand answers as turmoil over the reflecting pool continues. An Air Canada flight was diverted to Boston's Logan Airport due to an incapacitated captain. The U.S. World Cup team is back in action tonight, taking on Turkey in Los Angeles. And the 10-year-old that wants nothing more than to work at Texas Roadhouse. That story in about 20 minutes. This business update is brought to you by Vanguard Investor Choice, giving investors a voice in how their eligible Vanguard funds vote on key shareholder matters. Make your voice heard at Vanguard.com/investor choice. The U.S. mortgage market is locked in a tug of war, leaving home buyers and refinancers caught between a brief cooling of geopolitical tensions and a hawkish Federal Reserve. What does that mean for people just looking to buy a home? For answers, we welcome Veronica Dagger, personal finance reporter at the Wall Street Journal. So, Veronica, interest rates on a seesaw, leaving the housing market in limbo. What have we been seeing lately?
5: Basically, this tug of war that's happening between powers of inflation that are still out there, this hawkish Fed, and then some of the drops that are happening because of some easing in geopolitical tensions. And so we saw mortgage rates recently go down a bit when news of the Strait of Hormuz was reopened, but then it closed again, or at least some of the ceasefire issues eased out. And so basically, mortgage rates are back again. And this is causing some headaches for people who want to buy a home because that drop in mortgage rates was so short. At the same time, they're dealing with a really tough market where home prices are still on the rise overall. They're still growing. Not to mention people's incomes, while they're growing, they're not growing as quickly as they need to be to keep up with the rise in home prices.
4: Right. And in spite of President Trump's wishes, the new Fed chair has indicated that we might see a rise in interest rates and not a cut anytime soon.
5: Right. Yes. And so he knows that that interest rates are holding back the housing market and the new Fed chairman, but he's not catering just to the housing market. He has to think about other parts of the economy is essentially what he said. And so we're not likely to see any relief for home buyers anytime soon when it comes to rates.
4: We're speaking with Veronica Dagger, personal finance reporter for the Wall Street Journal. Her story, brief drop in mortgage rates points to another false start for the housing market. Now, you spoke to a financial planner about what potential home buyers on the sidelines should be thinking about. What advice did he have?
5: You stop trying to time the market. There's so many things you can't control, and the mortgage market is one of them. So focus on your personal timeline rather than these macroeconomic swings. So focus on things like your income stability. Do you feel secure in your job? Did you get a raise this year? Do you feel like your budget fits this house? Are you planning on staying in this house for, say, more than 5 to 7 years? Because that's typically how long it takes to break even for some home. And so figure out what your long-term goals are and buy the house that fits your budget now, not the house that will fit your budget if you get a raise down the road. You don't want to bank on something that may not happen.
4: And what about refinancing? A 6% mortgage sounds great to someone who has one currently at 7.5%. Does that make sense?
5: It could. Generally, the rule of thumb is refinancing typically only makes sense if the new rate is at least, 0.5 to 0.75 percentage point lower than your current rate. And if you plan on staying at home long enough to recover the upfront fees. But you also need to look at how closely the new loan affects your long-term finances. For example, if you are 5 years into your 30-year mortgage and you refinance into a new 30-year term, you're effectively resetting the clock to year one. And at the end of the day, even with a lower monthly mortgage payment, if you stretch out that loan term, that could cost you thousands of dollars more in total interest over the long term.
4: No easy choices. Thanks, Veronica. Veronica Dagger of the Wall Street Journal. 19 minutes, or actually 21 minutes in front of the hour this morning. America's First News. Coming up next, when Pink Flamingos and Big Mockingbirds square off.

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10: You likely conjure up an image of the long-legged variety with pink feathers standing in some shallow water. Now, that's not the official state bird of Florida, however, and that set off a fight that's consumed the state's lawmakers. Wall Street Journal columnist Elizabeth Bernstein was very amused by all of this. She wrote about it, and she's here now to talk about it. Elizabeth, give us some of the basics of what's happening in Florida right now.
11: So Florida, with no other problems going on, of course, has decided to duke it out over the state bird. Legislators are trying to change the state bird from... legislators are trying to change the state bird. They want it to be the flamingo. Believe it or not, it's now the mockingbird.
10: So what does the pro-flamingo set have to say about this?
11: So the pro-flamingo set says, look, this bird is so iconic to Florida. It's everywhere. If not in the wild, it's certainly on every beach bag, you know, every wine glass you can buy in a gift shop. It's on the lottery ticket. There's a two-story flamingo in the Tampa International Airport. So they're saying it's iconic. It is good for business. And also in the wild, they're coming back. Hurricanes have blown this bird back into the state. And so they are, you know, saying, look, the flamingo is what anybody thinks of when they think of a bird in Florida. Sadly for them, the mockingbird has held that top perch for 99 years. And the mockingbird has some very strong supporters, including the NRA former president, Marion Hammer, who has been supporting the mockingbird for decades for reasons, you know, people don't really understand.
10: Does this become an amazingly big deal? I mean, it's something you allude to that's consuming the state in some ways. How's the state kind of wringing their hands over this?
11: I think it's the legislators, mostly my, the legislators are really going crazy about this. There's some strong supporters for it, and but also business owners want it. There's artists who say this is, you know, beautiful. The environmentalists want this, and they say, you know, the bird doesn't get more protections if it's made the state bird, but it does get more attention, and then that may help it. And, you know, this is a bird that could use some protection. And then the Florida Literati, Dave Barry, the Pulitzer Prize winning columnist and humorist, and Carl Hyacin, you know, the author and, you know, former columnist, these people are getting behind it too. They say it's a no-brainer.
10: Speaking with Elizabeth Bernstein, columnist at the Wall Street Journal, and we're talking about the fight over a bird in Florida. So one person you talked to called the mockingbird Florida's oldest fake news. What's that about?
11: So it's unclear if the mockingbird, which is, you know, called the state bird, even officially has that status. So in 1927, the House and the Senate in Florida designated the mockingbird the state bird, but it doesn't look like it's been passed into law. Like, it doesn't look like a governor ever signed it or it was ever officially passed into law. They just sort of designated it. So all this, you know, all this arguing over the flamingo, all this advocating for the flamingo to be the state bird, it's unclear if it's for naught, because the mockingbird may not even have official status, but which makes it, of course, even funnier. And up in the legislature, when they voted in March, people were wearing pink. They were wearing pink suits, pink pins. They were making as many they were making as many puns about flocking to the cause and making flamingos great as you could imagine. And, you know, they said, look, it's good fun. It seems frivolous, but underneath this is a desire to protect the environment too, and to make sure that this bird gets some status here. The mockingbird is the state bird of several other states too. So they say, look, what's iconic? Making it even funnier, there's advocates for other birds, pelicans, ospreys, spoonbills. There's all sorts of people who have their favorite bird that they say should be elevated above the flamingo or the mockingbird. And then we haven't even talked about the scrub jay. I don't know if you even want to get in that, Mike. So.
10: Yeah. Well, what about the scrub jay? Let's delve into that.
11: So a representative who represents the Keys, the Florida Keys, and much of Everglades National Park, it's Jim Mooney, and he's the one who put forth this bill about the flamingo. He added the scrub jay on and asked for it to be made the state songbird. And the reason he did is there's been for decades school children in Florida who have supported the scrub jay. So he thought he would get a lot of attention for the scrub jay, and it backfired on him because the legislators who are against this don't want the scrub jay to be the state songbird, because it is threatened species. And once it gets elevated, it will get more attention. And they're worried that that will harm development.
10: Oh, boy. Thanks, Elizabeth. Elizabeth Bernstein having some fun at the Wall Street Journal. 12 minutes now in front of the hour on This Morning, America's First News. Up next, another check of today's top stories.
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1: Make sure you check out the latest episode of our video series, When the Mic is Off. 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
0: And now, the three big things you need to know. Number one.
2: President Trump posted on Truth Social yesterday, announcing the cancellation of the signing of a bill aimed at lowering housing costs and increasing home supply hours before the event. Senate Minority Leader Chuck Schumer criticizing the move.
3: Trump's petty refusal to sign our bipartisan bill shows how reluctant he is to do anything that would help the American people.
2: Trump posted that he will not sign the legislation until the Save America Act is passed, which would require proof of citizenship to vote in a U.S. election.
0: Number two.
2: Two powerful earthquakes have hit Venezuela, killing at least 164 people and injuring more than 970 others. Hear how it sounded when the quake hit in Maiquetía. A 7.2 magnitude earthquake hit at 5 p.m. local time yesterday and then was quickly followed by a 7.5 magnitude quake.
0: Number three.
2: President Trump was in celebration mode yesterday during the kickoff of the Great American State Fair that is being hosted to celebrate.

0: ballots in states that declined to hand over sensitive data about voters to the federal government. That order seeks to create state-by-state lists of citizens to help determine who is eligible to vote. Harvard researchers say the first human who will live to 150 years old has likely already been born. This is thanks to breakthroughs in biotechnology, gene therapies, and more.
1: And I hate to break it to you, that person is not in this room.
0: Aw, you don't think?
1: We are taking years off of our life with these hours that we work and the ridiculous 2 o'clock in the morning wake-up calls. It's just not happening.
0: Okay, let's say it was one of us. Would you even want to live that long?
1: No, that last 50 years is going to be miserable. That would be absolutely no fun at all.
0: Even though technology might help it be better.
1: I mean, better than it is today, but still not good. Nah, you know what? Thanks. I had a good 100 and I'm out.
0: Oh, wow. Okay. All right. I'll take it. I'll take that.
1: Thanks, Nicole. 6 minutes now in front of the hour.
2: The board recommends approving.
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1: A 10-year-old girl is feeling the love after making a special request involving a Texas Roadhouse restaurant in Surprise, Arizona. According to People.com, Abby Miller decided to write a note to the chain restaurant after a school assignment involving writing letters. In the letter, Abby expressed her love for the steak chain's food, especially their rolls and hamburgers, and her desire to work there. Abby's message caught the attention of a Texas Roadhouse manager who, even though he can't hire a child, invited her to swing by for a meal and merchandise, including a branded T-shirt, button pens, and a travel cup. The girl's parents said the experience made her feel really special, and Abby said that it really inspired her. And that'll do it for this hour. For Nicole Murray, I'm Mike Gavin. 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
9: Good morning to you. We have traffic, weather. Mark Dembski has more news, but first, your top headlines this Thursday, June 25th. Two powerful earthquakes in Venezuela and Japan, and cleanup after a moderate quake in California. We'll have the very latest. The Department of Justice gearing up to sue California over a new gun law. And 40 years ago, virtually all computer chips were made in California. The entrepreneur who says we gave up manufacturing base that is now crucial for national security. Those stories straight ahead. Let's get outside and check traffic now with Roy Lamella.
10: 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Right now, we're taking a look at southbound 5 outside of the Thornton area. Looks like we have the West Peltier Road off-ramp closed for Caltrans road work. It's expected to open back up at 6 a.m., but right now, traffic a little slow right around West Peltier Road on southbound 5. Get ready to spin to win at Cache Creek Casino Resort every Sunday in June, when hourly cash prizes from 2 to 6 p.m. and every winner spins for a chance at $500,000. 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Traffic on the 10s every 10 minutes, mornings and afternoons. 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
11: Sunny skies today, highs in the mid-80s to 90 degrees. Partly cloudy, comfortable tonight. Lows dropping down into the upper 50s and low 60s. Sunny to partly cloudy and nice for Friday with highs in the low to mid-80s. I'm AccuWeather meteorologist Jason Caterina on KFPK, Sacramento's news radio.
9: Currently, we have 56 degrees in Sacramento with our top national story. At least 160 people are dead and nearly 1,000 more injured after two back-to-back earthquakes struck Venezuela's northern coast on Wednesday evening. Tammy Trujillo has the latest.
12: A magnitude 7.2 earthquake struck first on Wednesday, followed by a magnitude 7.5, which was the strongest to hit Venezuela in over 100 years. The quakes flattened buildings in the capital city of Caracas and other communities where survivors could be heard trapped under the rubble. The U.S. Geological Survey warns there could be thousands of deaths. The U.S. and other nations have all vowed to send rescue teams and humanitarian assistance to Caracas. I'm Tammy Trujillo.
9: Japan was also hit by a powerful earthquake this morning, measuring magnitude 6.9 off the coast of Kuji. President Trump has directed rescue agencies to send search and rescue, medical supplies, and humanitarian assistance to Venezuela this morning. Our top local story this morning, there's damage to clean up, and authorities do confirm some people were injured after yesterday's strong earthquake in Mendocino County. KFBK's Kevin Tripp with details.
13: The Mendocino County Executive Office says there were some injuries, but no deaths. The magnitude 5.6 earthquake hit at 8:10 yesterday morning. People as far away as Modesto felt the quake. Several aftershocks were reported. Authorities say there was no major damage. People are urged to stay off major roadways while crews check for damage and make repairs. Kevin Tripp, KFPK, Sacramento's News Radio.
9: Now, for more of what matters this morning, let's get to Mark Dembski.
14: And a very good happy morning to you, Christina. The Trump administration's Department of Justice is signaling yet another legal challenge to California's gun regulations, part of a broader effort to use the federal government to defend Second Second Amendment rights and roll back state-level gun restrictions. KPK's Jason Campidonia with the details.
7: The Department of Justice says California better be ready for a fight if they enforce a new law that bans the commercial sale of Glock-style handguns after July 1st. The feds say the law violates the Second Amendment. Several gun rights groups are also planning to sue. The law bans the sale of what's being called machine gun convertible pistols, which are basically any semi-automatic handgun. If the law is enforced and you have one, you can keep it, and sales to law enforcement and military are exempt. I'm Jason Campidonia.
14: The U.S. Supreme Court expected to release one or more opinions today as it enters the final days of its 2025-26 term, and several of the court's most closely watched cases remain undecided. Mark Mayfield with the details.
15: The justices set a self-imposed deadline to finish their work by the end of June, and there are decisions involving several high-profile cases yet to be released. They include transgender athlete bans, President Trump's birthright citizenship order, his ability to fire federal officials, the counting of mail-in ballots that arrive after Election Day, campaign finance, deportation protections, and more. The court has indicated it will next release opinions at 10 a.m. Eastern. I'm Mark Mayfield.
14: PG&E warning about a new scam with barcodes and QR codes. Scammers call, threaten to cut off your power, then send a barcode or QR code for you to pay for outstanding bills at local stores.
16: Scammers are relentless. They're constantly changing their tactics.
14: That is Jason King with PG&E saying the utility company will never ask for payment using a barcode, QR code, prepaid debit card, money transfer service, or financial information over the phone. So far this year, customers have lost over $200,000 to scams.
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14: Well, the A's blew a chance at closing out a 1-0 victory in San Francisco last night as the Giants hit not one, but two solo homers in the bottom of the ninth off their closer, Elvis Alvarado.
17: High drive. Left center field. It is out of here! And this game is over!
14: Victor Barrichello ended it, and Rafael Devers rather tied it earlier in the inning, which spoiled not only the A's win, but lefty Gage jumps career-high 9 strikeouts, 2-1 the final. The A's have dropped 4 straight. And later this evening, Team USA will play their third World Cup match, looking to stay undefeated as they take on Turkey at 7 o'clock. You can listen to that one tonight on Talk 650 KSTE. Time now is 5:06 on your Thursday morning. I'm Mark Dembski. 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
9: Time now for our talkback clip of the hour. Fairchild, Intel, AMD, and dozens of others dominated the chip manufacturing industry in the 70s, 80s, and 90s. All California companies. Venture capitalist Mark Andreessen argues that 40 years ago, most advanced computer chips were made in California. But environmental regulations and red tape drove manufacturing overseas. He says, we gave up a manufacturing base that is now crucial for national security. Here's Andreessen on the Joe Rogan Show.
18: All the chips are made in Taiwan. Well, 40 years ago, all the chips were made in California. Why are all the chips made in Taiwan? Because in California, the regulations got set so that you couldn't make chips in California anymore. So now they're all made in Taiwan. And now we have to figure out what to do if China invades Taiwan.
19: Right. That's really all it is? It's just regulations?
18: Oh, yeah. Yeah, all the chip plants used to be in California.
19: And what regulations specifically stop them from being able to manufacture
18: environmental
19: chips? Environmental,
18: yes. And you have specific issues on environmental impact on things, and then you have these umbrella things with names like NEPA that basically essentially ban everything in much of the country. Yep. There's always some risk of, it's probably something chemical leakage or something like that.
19: Right.
18: If the chemicals aren't properly managed, and then there's whatever other kind of superheated claims is around that.
9: Others say the real reasons were globalization, lower labor cost, foreign government subsidies, and corporate decisions to chase cheaper production. What's your take? Did environmental regulations cost America a strategic industry? Or was it much more complicated in an economic shift? 51881 is the number to text. Start with KFBK. That's 51881. 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
20: ABC News. I'm Sherry Preston. Deadly twin earthquakes in Venezuela with hitting within seconds of each other, killing at least 164 people, injuring nearly 1,000. ABC Stephanie Ramos has the story.
21: The U.S. Geological Survey saying the two earthquakes were part of a severe seismic doublet sequence that hit the same part of the country's northern region less than a minute apart late Wednesday. The first tremor striking at 6:04 p.m., a 7.2 magnitude foreshock, followed just 39 seconds later by the second, even larger, 7.5 magnitude quake. Officials say the earthquakes are among the strongest to strike Venezuela in more than a century.
20: In Bahrain, for a meeting of foreign ministers from Gulf countries, Secretary of State Marco Rubio said the U.S. is doing what it can to help.
22: We're already deploying search and rescue teams from Fairfax County, Virginia, and Los Angeles. There'll be some others we'll add. That's their most immediate need right now, is search and rescue efforts.
20: There was also a strong earthquake off the coast of Japan on Wednesday and another in Northern California. No injuries and no relation to one another, according to seismologists. An explosive Capitol Hill meeting on Iran. President Trump met with Republican senators, reportedly getting into a yelling match with Louisiana's Bill Cassidy, reportedly calling him a lunatic. Cassidy later getting a private briefing that he said addressed many of his concerns. Oil prices sliding to pre-war levels as there were 70 crossings through the Strait of Hormuz on Wednesday. Sightseers in France suffering amid the country's deadly heat wave.
23: It's not very convenient for people and not expected at all.
24: So many people who've traveled from around the world aren't getting to see the sights that Paris has to offer because of this heat wave, and it's dangerously hot.
20: The Spanish health ministry says more than 200 people have died of the heat since Sunday. Dozens have drowned in France trying to cool off. Paris hit 104 yesterday. 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
9: Time now is 5:10. Let's get a check on traffic with Roy Lamella.
10: And a good start to your super commute this morning. 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Duke's, it's got twang. If you're traveling down towards the Antoine Pass, you're looking pretty good down southbound 99. And right now, a 39-minute ride as you're making your way down towards the Crosstown Freeway in Stockton. And then add an additional 16 minutes if you're traveling from Highway 4 down towards 120 in Manteca. On I-5, that'll be 44 minutes if you're traveling down the Stockton area with no major delays, making your way towards the Crosstown Freeway. And then through Lathrop and 205, it'll be actually a nice ride for you there, 17 minutes to that stretch. Westbound 205, brake lights begin right at the 11th Street overcrossing to the 580 interchange, and you're looking at a 23-minute ride between I-5 and 580. Your regular stop-and-go traffic continues on westbound 580 to just past Grantline Road, and then better as you're making way from the top of the pass to Livermore and Dublin. 25 minutes between 205 and 680. Duke's Mayo, that is some good mayo. Duke's Mayo is the one with the catchy yellow lid. The full name is Duke's Mayonnaise. Get Duke's Mayo in stores today. It's got twang. Traffic on the 10s every 10 minutes, mornings and afternoons. Roy Lamilla, KBK News Radio, 93.1 FM, 1530 AM.
9: Sunny with a high near 88 degrees. Tonight, partly cloudy. A low of 59. Tomorrow, partly sunny. Then gradually becoming full sun with a high of 84, currently 56.
14: How about a little news from your neighborhood? Brought to you by Kitchen Mart, kitchen and bath remodeling, celebrating 50 years of craftsmanship. We picked this up from the Union Democrat. A new report finding Tuolumne County's detention facilities, well, they're largely meeting state standards. The county's civil grand jury reviewed the county jail, juvenile hall, and state prison there, finding all three were generally in compliance. The report marks the first issued by the 2025-26 grand jury and includes a detailed review of operations at the county's detention facilities.
9: All right, coming up, Karen Travers, she's our ABC News White House correspondent. We're going to dig in more to the meeting that the president had yesterday with Republican senators and the clash, in particular, with Louisiana's Senator Bill Cassidy. That's next.
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9: President Trump accelerating efforts to finish the southern border wall before the end of his term. The biggest challenge is not construction. It's acquiring hundreds of miles of privately owned land, mostly in Texas, needed to extend the barrier.
10: President Trump clashed with Louisiana Senator Bill Cassidy in a meeting with Republican senators on Wednesday. This according to multiple sources for ABC News. Joining us now, Karen Travers, ABC News White House correspondent. Was this a heated one-off disagreement, or does it reveal a deeper divide between Senate Republicans and the president?
11: Cassidy and the president have a lot of backstory, because Cassidy, of course, has lost his primary. The president endorsed his rival, and Cassidy will no longer be in the Senate. But it does, I think, indicate there's a lot of tensions there between Senate Republicans and the White House right now on a lot of key issues. Of course, the war with Iran is a big one right now. But the backstory, too, from yesterday was the president was going up to Capitol Hill before the lunch, which already we were hearing from lawmakers was expected to be tense. He was going to sign a major piece of legislation that passed the House and Senate with overwhelming bipartisan support, a big housing bill. Something like this has not been done in decades, aimed at increasing the supply of homes in this country. Great fanfare, chairs were set up for this signing ceremony, and 2 hours before, the president said he wasn't going to sign it. He wouldn't do it until Congress acts on his top priority, the Save America Act, which has tough new voting restrictions, something he's been demanding since March. But there's no path forward at this point, a clear path for Congress to do this, because there isn't enough Republican support to pass it. So he had already, there was already the expectation that the meeting was going to be tense, and then he blindsided Republican leadership by refusing to sign this bipartisan bill. So that sort of set the stage for what was going to be a lot of clashing behind closed doors, and that's what it ends up being. We're told that the president was furious. He lashed out at several Republicans, including Cassidy, who had previously voted to limit the president's war powers. Cassidy said he stood up and told the president, "You haven't told the American people what's going on," and acknowledged that he lost his temper. The president called Cassidy a lunatic. Cassidy did not dispute that when he was asked directly about it. But notably, later at night, the president, his team gave Cassidy a briefing at the White House on Iran. And when there was another vote last night on a separate war powers resolution, Cassidy had changed his vote from one earlier this week and voted against it.
10: Okay, so it seems like they somehow made up at least enough to get some things done. So this was not solely the president's displeasure over the War Powers Resolution, but more about the SAVE Act and him wanting his way on that.
11: And this was going to be a topic of conversation in this closed-door meeting even before the president decided not to sign this legislation. There were lawmakers who wanted to bring it up. There was a contingent of Republicans in the Senate who want to move forward with this, but leadership has not moved forward with it because they can't. Like, they know that there isn't a way to do it, but the president is insisting on this. And so part of the meeting for John Thune was to explain what they could do under the current rules and under the current political climate in order to get things done before the midterm elections.
10: All right. Thank you so much. We appreciate the update. That is Karen Travers, ABC News, White House correspondent. Let's get a check on traffic with Roy Lamella.
12: 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An easy ride if you're a super commuter to the Bay Bridge, with things running at the limit on westbound 80 between Sacramento and Davis, looking at a 15-minute ride, and then continuing on 27 minutes from Davis to the Cordelia Junction. Looking at the Vallejo from Columbus Parkway down to the Carquinez Bridge, and then the rest of the travel westbound 80 looks pretty good. 16 minutes from the Carquinez Bridge to the Maze, with no delays through the Pinole and Richmond areas. Lower East Shore Freeway on westbound 80. Right now, not seeing any delays. There is reports of an accident, though, on westbound 80 near the University Avenue on-ramp. So far, again, no delays in the area, but CHP on the way to assist there. At the Baybridge Toll Plaza, metering lights are still off, but it is starting to bunch up, starting just before the Toll Plaza to the beginning of the incline, and then no delays on the upper deck of the Baybridge. That's going to take you 7 minutes from the Maze to Fremont Street. 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
13: Sunny skies today, highs in the mid-80s to 90 degrees. Partly cloudy, comfortable tonight. Lows dropping down into the upper 50s and low 60s. Sunny to partly cloudy and nice for Friday with highs in the low to mid-80s. I'm AccuWeather meteorologist Jason Caterina on KFBK, Sacramento's News Radio.
10: 56 degrees in Sacramento, and time now to get some early morning money and business updates from the Bloomberg Business Desk. 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
14: Good morning. Very upbeat tone on Wall Street, and the positivity about AI is back. Shares of Micron Technologies surging after quarterly sales forecasts beat estimates, signaling the AI-fueled growth is still worth pouring money into. Here's one example of just how excited some investors are. Some are now even calling Micron the new NVIDIA. Toyota has a shot at taking the U.S. sales crown from General Motors, thanks to growing demand for its gasoline-electric hybrids. Cox Automotive says GM's market share is expected to tumble to 16.8 in the first half of the year, while Toyota's share is expected to grow to 15.8%. Toyota offers hybrids on more than 20 models in its U.S. lineup. GM has only the electrified Corvette. The working-age population is growing fastest in the U.S. South and Mountain West. That's posing challenges for companies trying to hire in the Northeast and Midwest. All that according to new data from the Census Bureau. Those businesses jumping into the loneliness economy have a lot of company, and America's friendship recession has become a new startup opportunity. A new niche of companies, community builders and coaches, is emerging to help us expand and deepen our social circles. Companies like Platonic Action Lab, Unshyness, and The Robin. You know, loneliness is a chronic state of mind for 1 in 10 American adults, according to surveys. And this is turning into what could end up being the booziest World Cup in history. The World Cup's 3-minute hydration breaks have turned fans at stadiums basically into players in high-speed beer runs, according to the Wall Street Journal, which says some venues are already reporting very high liquor sales. I'm Denise Pellegrini on KFBK, Sacramento's News Radio.
10: All right. Thank you so much, Denise. We appreciate it. Yes, and let's get to our talkback responses now. We had Mark Andreessen. He was our clip, and he talked about how 40 years ago, California owned all of the chip manufacturing, and we just let it go through passing environmental regulations mostly. And then we asked you, others say the real reasons we let the chip manufacturing go were globalization, lower labor costs, foreign government subsidies, and corporate decisions to chase cheaper production. And we asked, for your take, did environmental regulations cost America a strategic industry, Or was it much more complicated in this economic shift? From the talkback line.
15: No, the corporations decided they'd rather build a factory with non-union people and pay them a substandard wage in another country. They don't care about dumping chemicals into the environment, and they don't have to pay a minimum wage to the factory workers. So plain and simple, we have no one to blame but ourselves. Corporate greed.
10: All right. Thank you very much for that. And from the text line, Mark.
9: You got it. 51881 is where you text this at. You need to start your message, of course, with KFBK. This one says, I disagree with the clip. It wasn't regulation, and it was simple. It was cost. I keep hearing what a great president Ronald Reagan was, but he couldn't handle inflation. Another one this morning, environmental laws and regulations have drove out or shut down Los Angeles companies and manufacturers in many, many sectors of the economy, not just chip manufacturing. And the last one this morning, it was total environmental regulations. Environmental activists have ruined this country, California being the worst.
10: All right. You know, it strikes me, I mean, having been alive long enough to kind of see that happen, even though most of it when I was a kid, there was a huge push for globalization. I mean, President Bill Clinton signed a huge deal with China. We opened up globalization and companies all of a sudden figured out, yes, we can make this stuff cheaper somewhere else. And it was encouraged by all governments as, you know, China wanted to get more into the global scene and become part of the global economy, and we encouraged it. So, I mean, environmental regulations may have something to do with it, but there were a lot of other economic factors at play.
9: Well, it's the old adage, right? The be careful what you wish for.
10: Yes,
9: so, I mean,
10: for sure.
9: big time different. And again, you know, and with the state of California, I mean, remember, this was the hot place to be, and now not so much anymore. You know?
10: Right. And California also just, you know, in general wanted more design and concept headquarters in the state and more manufacturing, which was considered kind of dirty industry, to leave the state. So we encourage that as well. All right. Coming up, our top story at the bottom of the hour, Stanislaus County launching a new task force to crack down on unpermitted food vendors. That's one of our stories, and it's coming up next.
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10: Good morning to you. It is 5:30 this Thursday, June 25th. Unpermitted food vendors will face new fines and enforcement action in a planned crackdown. California utility bills could climb sharply over the next few years, according to a state advocacy group. And maybe snow in Lake Tahoe this weekend. Those stories straight ahead. Let's get a check on traffic with Roy Lamella.
12: 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Right now, we got some stop-and-go traffic between the Stockton and Discovery Bay areas. This is due to the continuing road work on the Old River Bridge on Highway 4. And that is you slow and go westbound, starting after Middle River and continues all the way out towards the Old River Bridge. This July 4th, celebrate with America 250 at America's Block Party at the Los Angeles Memorial Coliseum, hosted by Queen Latifah. 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
13: Sunny skies today, highs in the mid-80s to 90 degrees. Partly cloudy, comfortable tonight. Lows dropping down into the upper 50s and low 60s. Sunny to partly cloudy and nice for Friday with highs in the low to mid-80s. I'm AccuWeather meteorologist Jason Caterina on KFBK, Sacramento's News Radio.
10: 56 degrees in Sacramento with our top story at the bottom of the hour. Stanislaus County launching a new task force to crack down on unpermitted food vendors, saying it's more about just enforcing the rules. County leaders cite food safety concerns, repeat violations, and even possible worker exploitation. KFBK's John Harper with more.
2: The multi-agency effort brings together environmental health officials, law enforcement, the district attorney's office, and local cities. Beginning July 1st, vendors operating without required permits could have their equipment impounded for up to 30 days. County officials say some vendors continue operating just days after previous enforcement actions. They also point to reports that some workers may be indebted to human smugglers. That raises concerns about labor exploitation. This one-year pilot program will cost about $219,000. It's aimed at bringing legitimate vendors into compliance while targeting repeat offenders. John Harper, KFBK, Sacramento's News Radio.
10: Now, for more of what matters this morning, here's Mark Dembski.
9: And good morning to you, Christina. California utility bills, unfortunately, could climb sharply over the next few years. We get more details from KFBK's Daniel Martindale this morning.
3: CPUC's Public Advocates Office estimates the average household could pay about $450 more in 2027 and $840 more by 2030, saying utilities have sought frequent rate hikes outside the normal process. PG&E disputes those figures, saying it expects bills to rise about $128 next year, roughly $10 a month, with smaller increases after that. Daniel Martindale, KFBK, Sacramento's News Radio.
9: Congress overwhelmingly approved a bipartisan housing bill designed to boost affordable housing and streamline development. However, President Trump is delaying his signature on that bill as he pushes Congress now to act on separate election legislation. We get more from Mark Mayfield this morning.
16: The president spoke from the Oval Office.
24: I made billions of dollars with housing. I know housing better than anybody, maybe anywhere. It's all about the interest rate. Lower the interest rates, you can have all the housing you want.
16: The bill, meant to help buyers with the goal of lowering prices, sailed through the House and Senate and was set to be signed by Trump on Wednesday. Trump canceled the signing, posting that he won't sign it until the Save America Act voting ID bill gets passed. Later in the day, Trump seemed to downplay the bill, saying all that's needed is to lower interest rates. I'm Mark Mayfield.
9: Believe it or not, Lake Tahoe may actually get some snow this weekend, of course, at its highest peaks. KFBK's Kevin Tripp with the more details.
5: While snow might dust to the mountains, rain is likely to fall at lower elevations. Early on Sunday morning, freezing temperatures will probably be recorded around Truckee. Wind might be a problem in many mountain locations. Gusts could top 80 miles an hour on some ridges around Lake Tahoe. Those powerful winds might create 3-foot waves on the surface of the lake. Kevin Tripp, KFBK, Sacramento's News Radio.
8: FIFA World Cup coverage. 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
9: Well, the final round of the World Cup group stage matches got off to a hot start Wednesday morning. Switzerland took down Canada 2-1, while Bosnia defeated Qatar 3-1. Later in the day, Haiti lost to Morocco 4-2, while Brazil beat Scotland 3-0. And to cap off the night, Mexico beat Czechia 3-0, and South Africa took down South Korea 1-0. Of course, iHeartRadio, your home for FIFA World Cup action. 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It is 5:35 on your Thursday morning. 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
6: ABC News, I'm Sherry Preston. At least 164 people are dead after two strong earthquakes strike back-to-back in Venezuela, and there are fears that the death toll could rise. Secretary of State Marco Rubio, speaking this morning, says search and rescue teams are already on their way from the United States.
7: The airport there is badly damaged, so we'll have to rely on the Department of War to deploy assets there. And then we're also helping them with some overhead imagery, especially in coastal areas where they don't have full visibility over what the damage has been or what the impact has been.
6: The quakes measuring 7.2 and 7.5 have been followed by many aftershocks. Oil prices sliding back to pre-war levels with more ships going through the Strait of Hormuz despite threats from Iran. An NFL star is due in court today. Detroit Lions cornerback Terrion Arnold is facing robbery and kidnapping charges. He is accused of holding three men at gunpoint. A wildfire burning in southwest Utah could become the worst in state history. The Cottonwood Fire has already destroyed a ski resort. This is ABC News.
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10: 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It's called Corduroy Plants. 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That's a different movie. It's based around his recent live album, As Time Explodes. The 11-song film was about an hour long, was directed by his wife, Daryl Hannah, which I had no idea that he was married to Daryl Hannah, They've been married since 2018. All right, it features concert footage and recent events. Corduroy Plants is available on the Neil Young Archive website.
9: Okay.
10: All right, let's get outside and check traffic. Roy Lamella standing by.
12: An update on the super commute to the Altamont Pass is a report sponsored by the Granite Expo. Still running without any problems on southbound 99 and on I-5 as well. Looking at a 38-minute ride down southbound 99 into Stockton and 42 minutes if you're traveling down I-5. Even better as you're making your way from Highway 4 through Lathrop all the way down towards 205. Not seeing any delays there. And a 17-minute ride still making your way through that stretch. However, westbound 205, you're going to see those brake lights starting after the Nagley Road exit and continues out towards the 580 interchange. The drive time is extended as well to a 35-minute drive between I-5 and 580. Still stop and go to just past Grant Line Road and slowly gets better, making way up towards the top of the pass and from North Flynn Road into Livermore and Dublin. No problems there. 24 minutes between 205 and 680. 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
10: Sunny today with a high near 88 degrees. Partly cloudy tonight with a low of 59. Tomorrow, partly sunny, a high of 84, currently 56 in Sacramento.
9: 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We get this from the Sacramento Press. Sacramento gardeners will gather for a community crop swap this Sunday at the north end of Curtis Park. The event runs from 11 a.m. to 1 p.m., where people can trade homegrown fruits, vegetables, plants, and seeds with fellow gardeners. Organizers say the crop swap is a chance to share harvests, gardening tips, and build community. Similar events will be held on the second and fourth Sundays of each month through September, again at the north end of Curtis Park.
10: All right, coming up next, tech expert Lisa Martin from Silicon Valley joins us. She's going to explain the rise of the AI factory, what it is, why companies are spending hundreds of billions of dollars building them, and why they may become the infrastructure powering the next era of AI.
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9: Sacramento's Elks Tower, one of the city's first skyscrapers, celebrating its 100th anniversary. The building, once the tallest in the city, built in 1926 and is known for its spectacular architecture, located on the southwest corner of 11th and J Streets.
10: The tech industry is now using the term AI factory to describe a new generation of infrastructure designed specifically to produce AI at a massive scale. Joining us now is tech expert Lisa Martin. So on Tuesday, we talked about liquid cooling in data centers, and you mentioned the term AI factory. What exactly is an AI factory?
28: Good morning, guys. Yeah, Tuesday I talked about how AI is creating these like unprecedented demands on cooling infrastructure. And I wanted to extend that conversation a bit to explain how AI factories will power that demand. So you can think of an AI factory as the next evolution of the data center. Traditional data centers, like we talked about, they were designed to store information, run applications. Well, AI factories are being designed to manufacture intelligence, but at scale. So the job of an AI factory is to continuously train AI models, to generate those AI outputs, process tons of data, and of course, deliver AI services to millions of us users, to businesses. And the reason the term is getting traction is because AI has become so important that companies are starting to think of intelligence itself as something that they can produce.
9: Lisa, exactly how will these AI factories, what will they actually achieve here? And how will you be able to measure whether or not it's been a success?
28: Yeah, they're being built to power everything from something someone might be in right now, an autonomous vehicle, robotics, even things like drug discovery, personalized healthcare, of course, those digital assistants. So the goal is to create enough capacity to support an economy where AI is embedded into nearly every product, every service, every workflow that we interact with many times a day. So just as factories fueled the industrial revolution, AI factories are becoming the infrastructure that could fuel the AI revolution. And success will be measured in terms of energy usage, power, things that they can really do efficiently and enable AI to grow at scale and many use cases we haven't even thought of yet.
10: Okay, so AI companies care deeply about establishing and building these AI factories. Why should listeners care about AI factories?
28: Because AI factories, they're becoming the infrastructure behind the AI tools that we use every day. So if you think of like power plants, right, that generate electricity, factories manufacture products. Well, AI factories generate the computing power that's needed to create, to operate these really advanced AI systems. And the more AI becomes integrated into things that we use every day, healthcare, education, transportation, even consumer technology, the more important these facilities become. I think the bigger takeaway is that a lot of folks may think, well, AI is just software, but behind every AI tool is this physical infrastructure layer that has to be built, it has to be powered, cooled, and maintained.
10: All right. Thank you so much. So interesting. We appreciate it. That is Lisa Martin, our tech expert from Silicon Valley. All right. Time now to get a check on traffic. We're going to get out to Roy Lamella, who's checking things out for us. How's it looking?
12: It's looking a little slow on the Bay Bridge itself there, Christina. 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Duke's, it's got twang. We're going to first check out that traffic and making way down towards that area. And right now on westbound 80, no delays across the causeway in a 15-minute ride. And then 27 minutes continuing on from Davis to the Cordelia Junction. Even looking good through Cordelia, through the Vacaville and American Canyon areas on the rest of the drive to the Carquinez Bridge. Now it's making way down the rest of the drive on westbound 80. Looks like we have no delays between Hercules, Pinole, and Richmond. Lower East Shore Freeway, we do have an accident in Berkeley, westbound 80 University Avenue. A car went off the right shoulder and into a fence. Just waiting for a tow truck to help clear it out. But so far, no delays making way down towards Emeryville. 18 minutes altogether from the Carquinez Bridge to the Maze. Now, the Bay Bridge Toll Plaza, they just turned on the metering lights, and that as you backed up starting just after the 880 overcrossing. Once you get past the metering lights, continue sluggish to the Oakland Tower and through Treasure Island as well. On the San Francisco side, just some minor delays as you get closer to San Francisco, but right now it's going to be a 23-minute ride from the Maze to Fremont Street. Duke's Mayo, that is some good mayo. Duke's Mayo is the one with the catchy yellow lid. The full name is Duke's Mayonnaise. Get Duke's Mayo in stores today. It's got twang. Traffic on the 10s every 10 minutes. Mornings and afternoons. 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
2: A beautiful afternoon, mostly sunny, the high 89 to 93. Clear for the rest of your Wednesday. Tonight's low 53 to 57. Sunshine around on Thursday. High for tomorrow, 87 to 91. Friday's high, 84 to 88. I'm AccuWeather's Andy Robb on KFBK, Sacramento's News Radio.
10: 56 degrees in Sacramento, and time now to get some money and business news. Let's head over to the Bloomberg Business Desk and check in with Denise Pellegrini.
3: Good morning. Very upbeat tone on Wall Street, and the positivity about AI is back. Shares of Micron Technologies surging after quarterly sales forecasts beat estimates, signaling the AI-fueled growth is still worth pouring money into. Here's one example of just how excited some investors are. Some are now even calling Micron the new NVIDIA. Toyota has a shot at taking the U.S. sales crown from General Motors, thanks to growing demand for its gasoline-electric hybrids. Cox Automotive says GM's market share is expected to tumble to 16.8 in the first half of the year, while Toyota's share is expected to grow to 15.8%. Toyota offers hybrids on more than 20 models in its U.S. lineup. GM has only the electrified Corvette. The working-age population is growing fastest in the U.S. South and Mountain West. That's posing challenges for companies trying to hire in the Northeast and Midwest. All that according to new data from the Census Bureau. Those businesses jumping into the loneliness economy have a lot of company, and America's friendship recession has become a new startup opportunity. A new niche of companies, community builders and coaches, is emerging to help us expand and deepen our social circles. Companies like Platonic Action Lab, Unshyness, and The Robin. You know, loneliness is a chronic state of mind for 1 in 10 American adults, according to surveys. And this is turning into what could end up being the booziest World Cup in history. The World Cup's 3-minute hydration breaks have turned fans at stadiums basically into players in high-speed beer runs, according to the Wall Street Journal, which says some venues are already reporting very high liquor sales. I'm Denise Pellegrini on KFBK, Sacramento's News Radio.
9: That's
10: all right.
9: That's a quick beer run. Three minutes? I mean, come on. Not at a stadium with like 60, 80,000 people? No.
10: No, no, not a chance. All right, calling all numismatists.
9: What?
10: Do you know what a numismatist is?
9: I'm about to learn. Okay.
10: Yes, yes. It's a coin collector.
9: Okay.
10: Yeah, so well, I probably could have just said coin collector. But,
9: that's okay.
10: We all learned a new word. We're educating here. Yep, we are. Okay, the U.S. Mint celebrating the release of new quarters featuring the Declaration of Independence. Have no idea how they got all of it on one of those tiny coins, which Tammy Trujillo is

0: a couple of my friends that did that. My daughter was actually really interested in it for a while.
1: Yeah, my dad did it. I used to look at his collection. I mean, he had some really old ones. Yeah, people are into it.
0: Well, but I remember the Bicentennial Quarters. I mean, those are a huge hit.
1: Yep. And anyway, this is another one. If you collect them, you can add this to your collection as well. These will be out soon. All right, coming up, we're going to roll into the 6 o'clock hour. California voters will apparently be deciding on the Local Taxpayer Protection Act this November. This is something that the Howard Jarvis Group has helped place on the ballot. There were attempts by Democratic leadership to have them take it off the ballot. They wanted, the ballot hasn't been finalized yet, but that's coming up. I believe today is the deadline to finalize the ballot. But they wanted to make a deal to take it off the ballot because it does limit how local governments can tax you. But apparently the Howard Jarvis Association said, no, it's staying on. It's staying on the ballot. So we'll talk about that coming up. We'll also get into something with Jim Ryan. His story is called Mutant Mice.
0: Well, you know what? Over the years, they've learned how to survive.
1: We're going to find out. John Decker's going to join us with more about that kind of argument between President Trump and some of the top Senate Republicans. They had it got kind of loud and uncomfortable yesterday. So John Decker will be joining us with that as well. And HOA fees, there's an attempt to rein them in. So we'll have much more on all those stories straight ahead.
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9: It is Thursday, June 25th, 6 a.m. It's expected to become one of the most closely watched and most expensive ballot fights in California this fall, and it has to do with how you're taxed. A big NATO meeting is coming next month, and the leader of NATO is saying today that members do support the U.S. in the war with Iran. And the latest on those two very large earthquakes in Venezuela, as the U.S. scrambles search and rescue and humanitarian crews to the region. Let's get outside and check traffic. Roy Lamel is standing by.
10: Time for a cone on the roadway. Westbound 80 across the top at Winter Street. Looks like it's between the two middle lanes. Not causing any delays, but CHP on the way to help clear it off the roadway. Traffic on the 10s every 10 minutes. Mornings and afternoons. Roy Lamella, KBK News Radio, 93.1 FM, 1530 AM.
11: Sunny skies today, highs in the mid-80s to 90 degrees. Partly cloudy, comfortable tonight. Lows dropping down into the upper 50s and low 60s. Sunny to partly cloudy and nice for Friday with highs in the low to mid-80s. I'm AccuWeather meteorologist Jason Caterina on KFBK, Sacramento's news radio.
9: 56 degrees in Sacramento with our top local story this hour. Despite attempts from lawmakers and the governor to have it removed, California voters will get to decide on the Local Taxpayer Protection Act this November. Tammy Trujillo reports.
12: The legislation would make it harder for local governments to raise certain taxes. The measure would require a two-thirds vote for all local special tax increases, including those from citizen initiatives. Lawmakers and the governor have tried to get it withdrawn, citing concerns about its impact on local budgets. Currently, only special taxes from local governments need a two-thirds vote. The act would also cap real estate transfer taxes at 0.11%. Lawmakers hope to negotiate changes before the November ballot is finalized on Thursday. I'm Tammy Trujillo.
9: You can weigh in during our talkback clip, which is coming up in about 5 minutes from now. Our top national story this hour, NATO's chief says European allies are supporting U.S. efforts in the war with Iran. Mark Mayfield reports.
13: In a meeting with President Trump Wednesday at the White House, NATO Secretary General Mark Rutte said that Europe allowed U.S. warplanes to use their airstrips to launch strikes.
14: 4,000 to 5,000 U.S. planes taking off from bases in Europe in the 6 weeks this war took place.
13: His comments came as Trump grows increasingly critical of NATO. After Rutte spoke, Trump again expressed his disappointment with the UK, France, Italy, and others over what he sees as a lack of support with the Iran war. I'm Mark Mayfield.
9: Now, for more of what matters this morning, here's Mark Dembski.
15: Good morning, Christina. Unfortunately, the death toll is climbing after two powerful back-to-back earthquakes hit Venezuela on Wednesday. At least 164 people are dead, with that number expected to continue to rise as many remain trapped under the rubble of collapsed homes and buildings. Matthew Blackett, a professor at natural hazards and earthquakes at Coventry University in the UK, says crews must work fast to find survivors believed trapped under the rubble.
16: It's dangerous to send people into buildings or collapsed buildings to get people out. But unfortunately, we just have maybe 24 or 48 hours to get those people who are currently trapped out of the buildings. But to do so, we put more lives at risk.
15: A magnitude 7.2 earthquake struck first yesterday, followed by a magnitude 7.5 quake, which was the strongest to hit Venezuela in over 100 years. The U.S. Geological Survey warns there could be thousands of deaths, while the U.S. and other nations planning to send rescue teams and humanitarian assistance to Caracas. Elsewhere this morning, Americans lost nearly $800 million last year to government impersonation scams, that according to federal officials. KFBK's Kevin Tripp reports.
4: Authorities say scammers are increasingly posing as government agencies, including the IRS, Social Security Administration, and law enforcement, to pressure victims into sending money or sharing personal information. The schemes often involve urgent claims that a person owes money, faces legal trouble, or must act immediately to protect their accounts. Officials warn that legitimate government agencies generally do not demand payment through gift cards, wire transfers, or cryptocurrency. Consumers are encouraged to hang up, verify the caller independently, and report suspicious contacts to authorities. Kevin Tripp, KFBK, Sacramento's News Radio.
15: California lawmakers are asking the U.S. Department of Agriculture for $32 million to help stop the spread of an invasive insect threatening the state's grape industry. Officials say the glassy-winged sharpshooter, which spreads the deadly, Pierce's disease in grapevines, may have been carried into homes across nearly 40 counties through infected grapevines sold at Costco, raising concerns, of course, for California's multi-billion dollar wine and table grape industries.
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15: Well, the A's have struggled so far in their first two games of their series at Oracle Park against the Giants. The Athletics managed only three hits again last night and one run, which should have been enough, but closer Elvis Alvarado gave up a pair of solo home runs in the bottom of the ninth, and the A's lost by a 2-1 count, their fourth straight loss. Same two teams this afternoon at 12:45 on Talk 650 KSTE. From the NBA draft Wednesday, the Kings selected guard Emmanuel Sharpe in the second round with a 45th selection. And later tonight, Team USA will play their third World Cup match. Looking to stay undefeated, they take on Turkey at 7 o'clock. That game also on Talk 650 KSTE. All right, time now, 6:06 here on your Thursday morning. I'm Mark Dembski. Grab a news alert anytime when you set a preset on the free iHeartRadio app to KFBK News Radio.
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9: Time now for our talk back clip of the hour. We're hitting this topic because it is getting a lot of attention. The Howard Jarvis Taxpayers Association has qualified for the Local Taxpayer Protection Act to be on the November ballot. Now, supporters say this is going to make it harder for state and local governments to raise taxes and restore taxpayer protections, closing two current loopholes in Proposition 13. Opponents want a different measure, which might cap some taxes while maintaining more government control over raising them. Here is Assemblyman Carl DeMaio, Republican.
7: They're trying to bully our Save Prop 13 coalition into withdrawing our tax reform measure from the November ballot. Gavin Newsom and Democrats have stepped forward with a deal that they're offering us. If we accept the deal, we have to take the Save Prop 13 initiative off the ballot. The deal is as follows. Property transfer taxes will be allowed. And the two-thirds vote requirement, nope, we're not going to allow that either. But in exchange for you withdrawing the Save Prop 13 initiative from the ballot, we will cap property transfer taxes at between 1.5% and 3%, instead of the 5 or 6% that many jurisdictions have been enacting. This deal is a statute that the politicians are going to pass, which means the politicians can change this deal at any time. I don't trust Gavin Newsom, and neither should you. So I need your input. Should we take the deal?
9: Okay, so obviously he is for the Taxpayer Protection Act. We want to ask you, should voters be allowed to decide this issue at the ballot box? Or is it better for elected leaders from both sides of the aisle to work together on a compromise behind closed doors? 51881 is the number to text. Start with KFBK. That's 51881. 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
17: ABC News. I'm Sherry Preston. Secretary of State Marco Rubio says help is already on the way to Venezuela following a pair of deadly earthquakes. The tremors hit seconds apart, one of them a magnitude 7.2, the other 7.5. ABC Stephanie Ramos says parts of the airport have collapsed.
18: travelers scrambling to escape. Parts of the terminal left looking like a war zone. The airport now closed. Emergency crews digging through the rubble, helping residents to safety.
19: At least 164 people were killed, nearly 1,000 injured, and those numbers are expected to rise further. Days after a war powers resolution passed in the Senate, a different version that would have forced

0: an end to hostilities in Iran was voted down. That following a tense back and forth between President Trump and a couple of congressional Republicans, says ABC national correspondent Stephen Portnoy.
1: GOP Senators Rand Paul and Bill Cassidy, who voted for the House-passed measure earlier this week, withheld their support for the Senate version last night. Paul voted present, and Cassidy said a private briefing in the White House Situation Room following his closed-door Capitol Hill shouting match with the president informed his decision to vote no. Rather than just being seen as a symbolic expression of Congress's opposition to the war, this Senate bill, had it also passed the House, could have forced a presidential veto.
0: Oil prices are back down to where they were before the war, but prices for everything else still high. ABC's Jim Ryan takes a look at inflation numbers out this morning.
2: The Fed's Board of Governors would like to see an annual inflation rate of 2% before lowering interest rates. The Personal Consumption Expenditures Index hasn't hit that mark since early 2021. And last month, inflation accelerated 4.1% over May of last year, nearly guaranteeing not a rate cut anytime soon, but an interest rate hike at the Fed's next meeting in July.
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4: 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Things are running pretty smooth down southbound 99 and a 38-minute ride into Stockton and no delays continuing down towards Manteca. On I-5, we have a couple of stretches of sluggish traffic. The first one just outside of Walnut Grove on southbound 5, right near Twin Cities Road. Just getting a little crowded as you're approaching that area. Then it looks good making way through Highway 12 and down towards the Stockton area. Then in Lathrop, southbound 5, getting reports of an accident just before Lathrop Road involving two cars, one of them in the center divide, the other on the right shoulder. And then as traffic stop and go, starting at Roth Road and then making way down towards 205, not seeing any delays. But down southbound 5, you're looking at a 42-minute ride and then an additional 20 minutes making way between the Crosstown Freeway and 205. Driving through Tracy, you're going to see those brake lights just before the 11th Street overcrossing to the 580 interchange. 36 minutes through Tracy and Mountain House. Up and over the Altamont Pass, you're looking at a 24-minute ride between 205 and 680. 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
3: Sunny skies today with a high near 88. Tonight, partly cloudy, a low of 59. And then tomorrow, we'll reach 84 degrees with partly sunny skies. Currently 56 in Sacramento.
5: News from your neighborhood brought to you by Kitchen Mart Kitchen and Bath Remodeling, celebrating 50 years of craftsmanship. We picked this up from the Manteca Bulletin. Manteca's street crew, they will be repairing and sealing large cracks in Northwest neighborhoods covering 1.5 square miles, I should say, over the next 2 years. That project, funded by Measure Q sales tax, and will be done in 6 phases. The work includes new striping, ADA ramp cuts, as well as speed lumps near schools and parks. The project is in addition to street maintenance funded by the city's share of state gas tax receipts.
3: All right. Excellent. Scientists say mutant mice are no longer science fiction. Ooh. The rodents are evolving to survive common poisons, and researchers are watching to see if that trend spreads. We're going to talk to ABC's Jim Ryan next.
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5: The Great American State Fair opens today on the National Mall, featuring food, games, and exhibits celebrating all 56 states and territories. The 16-day event will also include military flyovers and patriotic celebrations.
3: Joining us now, Jim Ryan, ABC News, national correspondent out of Dallas. Jim, I know your topic is mutant mice. Sounds like something out of a movie.
21: Yeah.
3: What have researchers discovered, and how are these mice becoming resistant to poison?
21: Well, we're doing it, essentially, by putting out lots of poison, and the mice kind of get used to it. They become resistant to it. Their little baby mice are more resistant. Their baby mice, more so, down and down through the generations. Of course, with mice, we're talking about just a few years to get generation to generation. Survival of the fittest, natural selection. So here we have this, according to Rutgers University, mice that are genetically more resistant to the poisons that we've been using in the past, Christina. What do we do about it? Rutgers University researchers say, you know what, try a different poison. Maybe try the old school mouse trap with the big hunk of Swiss cheese, like in the cartoons. Or, and certainly through all of this, leaving food and garbage in the house outside the reach of rodents that might try to get to it.
3: Okay, mice have been around for a long time, and I can understand them building a resistance because they reproduce so fast.
21: Yep.
3: So you have like generation after generation after generation exposed. But, you know, we've been using a lot of the pesticides for a long time. So is there something else driving this sudden resistance?
21: Not really. I mean, this seems to be the thing. And so the animals have responded genetically to the things that we're trying to do to eliminate them, you know, to survive, essentially. And so, yeah, it's something that's happened in just the last few decades, because that's really when they started using it. Now, the Rutgers looked specifically at mice and rats in Washington, D.C., in New York, Philadelphia, and in New Jersey to see what's going on there. Is this happening elsewhere in the country? Possibly. It's just that we haven't studied rodents beyond the Northeast corridor there.
3: Okay, so if traditional poisons become less effective, I mean, are there new ones in development, or are we left with kind of like you said, the cheese and the trap and maybe some other non-poisonous methods?
21: Yeah, the industry is always looking for new ways. Not insecticide, but the industry meant to eliminate pests, you know, pesticides. That whole industry is looking for new ways to kill these things. And so, yeah, I suspect that in the next couple of years, we may see something else, maybe something more powerful, which would, of course, cause new threats to humans. But yeah, we'll see what happens.
3: Okay, and so you said this particular study, though, was just in the northeast part of the United States. So we don't know if those mutant mice have made it out west, but, you know, we could imagine maybe.
21: Right. Or at the same time that, you know, pest control specialists in Texas and Michigan and in, you know, California, that they've been using pesticides and using poisons on rodents there as well. And that they have their own homegrown DNA that is resistant to the poisons.
3: Okay. Thank you very much. We appreciate it. That is Jim Ryan. He is our ABC News national correspondent out of Dallas. Let us check now on traffic. Roy Lamella is standing by with more on the roads.
4: And right now, we're taking a look at that super commute to San Francisco. 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About 97% of that driving to San Francisco looks pretty good right now with no delays. We're taking a look at the YOLO Causeway, 15 minutes into Davis, then 27 minutes from Davis to the Cordelia Junction with no delays making way through Vallejo. The rest of the drive from the Carquinez Bridge to the Maze looks pretty good, at least for now. Are you looking at traffic moving at the limit through the Pinole and Richmond areas, and even on the lower East Shore Freeway, even with an accident in the Berkeley area right near University Avenue. It's over to the right shoulder, so that's why it's causing no delays there. You're looking at an 18-minute ride from the Carquinez Bridge to the Maze. Now, the slowdown is actually approaching the Baybridge Toll Plaza. By the way, the metering lights are on, and that has traffic backed up into the Maze. Once you get past the metering lights, it looks like it's a little sluggish to about the middle of the incline. Then it looks good through Treasure Island. Some minor delays on the San Francisco side as they get closer to San Francisco, but right now it's a 22-minute ride from the Maze to Fremont Street. The Crohn's and Colitis Foundation has been at the forefront of inflammatory bowel disease research and care for over 50 years. Learn more at crohnscolitisfoundation.org. Traffic on the 10s every 10 minutes, mornings and afternoons. Roy Lamella, KPK News Radio, 93.1 FM, 1530 AM.
1: Sunny skies today, highs in the mid-80s to 90 degrees. Partly cloudy, comfortable tonight. Lows dropping down into the upper 50s and low 60s. Sunny to partly cloudy and nice for Friday with highs in the low to mid-80s. I'm AccuWeather meteorologist Jason Caterina on KFPK, Sacramento's News Radio.
3: 56 degrees in Sacramento, and time now to get some early morning money and business headlines. Let's head over to the Bloomberg Business Desk.
2: And one of the clearest signs that the U.S.-Iran war is in the rearview mirror, the global price of oil has returned to levels last seen before the conflict began in late February. Earlier today, Brent crude traded below $72.48 a barrel, its pre-war closing price. Instead of a shortage, key parts of the market are suddenly awash with supply. Micron Technology delivered, and investors are happy. A blowout sales forecast by the memory chip maker is underscoring how artificial intelligence is driving rapid growth. Shares of Micron soaring in early trading after already tripling this year. This is sending stock index futures higher. Yesterday, the S&P 500 closed roughly little changed. And the Grand Ole Opry House could have a new owner. Ryman Hospitality Properties is exploring the sale of its 70% stake in Opry Entertainment Group, which owns both the Grand Ole Opry House and the historic Ryman Auditorium. Sources tell us the company has hired Morgan Stanley to find a buyer. Courtney Donahoe, Bloomberg Radio.
3: All right, thank you so much, Courtney. Time now for your talkback responses, and we got a lot of them. This has to do with the Taxpayer Protection Act, the local Taxpayer Protection Act. Some are calling it Save Prop 13 because it closes a couple of loopholes in Prop 13. It also makes it more difficult for local governments to raise taxes without getting a vote from the people. So we asked you, should voters be allowed to decide this issue at the ballot box? Now, it has qualified for the ballot. However, you have the governor, you have certain lawmakers going to the Howard Jarvis Taxpayers Association saying, hey, if you take it off the ballot, we'll make a deal to maybe cap some taxes here or there. But we don't want those restrictions on local governments being able to raise taxes because it could, in fact, hurt police or fire or schools or something else that needs tax money. So we asked you, should you be allowed to decide that the taxpayer, the voter, or should you allow elected leaders from both sides of the aisle to work this out on a compromise?
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22: Cabal knows what he's talking about. We cannot trust this government. We need to pass this as Cabal has it written. Otherwise, us taxpayers are going broke faster than any other state because of all the corruption.
23: They're not going to negotiate. We live in a one-party state. The Democrats run everything. That's the way it is. They will cram these taxes down our throats constantly.
24: I must say, you made me laugh. Leaders from both sides of the aisle? How long has it been since California's had both sides of the aisle? We've had one aisle with one party. And no, I don't want them deciding this issue. And I still think, because I came from Prop 13 way back when, in the 70s, and I still think it's better for us to be able to decide it.
0: I agree with him. We need to keep this on the ballot and let the voters decide. Anytime you say the words government and for the people in the state of California is an oxymoron. A particular administration in the state of California has proven just how lying and deceiving and untrustworthy they are. So no to anything that they're trying to propose, period.
6: If it's money coming out of my pocket, I want to have a say in it. Politicians don't have any trouble at all spending our money. And it's not just elected officials. It's appointed officials over whom we have no control.
5: Quite a few responses there on the talkback. How about the text line, Christina?
3: Oh, yeah. We got hammered on the text line, too. There should be no deal behind closed doors. Prop 13 is the only thing standing in the way of the government's unlimited taxes on us. Voters need to be able to tell the government no. The people should be allowed to vote on it and control it. You can't trust a Democrat party because all they want to do is raise taxes. It's never ending with Newsom and his cronies. Here's another. Are you kidding? You really have to ask this. I swear all lawmakers seem to do is sit around and come up with new ways to get over on taxpayers in this state. Wake up, voters. You're getting screwed every time you turn around. Here's another. I remember the great tax revolt in the 70s led by the Howard Jarvis Association before it passed. Seniors were losing their homes because taxes rose obscenely every year. Half a century later, Prop 13 still saves homes. If it ain't broke, don't fix it. So we thank you so much. You have a lot to say on this. This is going to be one of the most closely watched and likely most expensive ballot measures out there. And the ballot is just about ready to be set. It did qualify for the ballot. It doesn't appear as if any deal for those who want it off the ballot is going to be made. So it looks like you will be able to vote on it this November. All right, coming up, we're going to get your top stories at the bottom of the hour, including HOA fees. Those are also things that seem to go up exponentially. California lawmakers are looking to slow the rapid rise. That's next.
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3: 6:30 is the time on this Thursday, June 25th. A new bill would limit the power of HOAs to increase dues. We'll talk about that. And while most state workers prepare to head back to the office on July 1st, some local state workers are being told to work remote due to an infested office. Those stories straight ahead. Let's get a check on traffic now with Roy Lamella.
4: 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Right now, traffic is a little slow as you're making your way down towards the McCollum City area on southbound 5. This is due to Caltrans road work. Traffic is slow starting just before Twin Cities Road. 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Traffic on the 10s every 10 minutes, mornings and afternoons. 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
1: Sunny skies today, highs in the mid-80s to 90 degrees. Partly cloudy, comfortable tonight. Lows dropping down into the upper 50s and low 60s. Sunny to partly cloudy and nice for Friday with highs in the low to mid-80s. I'm AccuWeather meteorologist Jason Caterina on KFBK, Sacramento's news radio.
3: Currently 57 degrees in Sacramento with our top story at the bottom of the hour. California lawmakers are looking to slow the rapid rise in homeowner association fees. KFBK's John Harper with more.
16: A new bill would limit annual HOA dues increases to 8% unless homeowners vote to approve a larger hike. The current law allows boards to raise dues by as much as 20% without a membership vote. Supporters say the change would protect homeowners already struggling with higher mortgage payments, insurance costs, and utility bills. Opponents argue tighter limits could make it harder for HOAs to pay for major repairs and maintain their communities. John Harper, KFBK, Sacramento's news radio.
3: Now, for more of what matters this morning, here's Mark Dembski.
5: Good morning, Christina. Bed bugs, they are once again forcing employees out of California's Department of Education headquarters in downtown Sacramento. KFBK's Emily Lotz with the details.
25: Staff has been ordered to work remotely after new reports of insects in the building, just weeks after officials said a previous infestation had been eliminated. State Superintendent Tony Thurman says the building will undergo another full inspection and treatment. The department's telework policy remains unchanged while the investigation continues. Emily Lotz, KFBK, Sacramento's News Radio.
5: Republican gubernatorial candidate Steve Hilton saying that if elected, he would investigate California's COVID area lockdown policies. Sharon Reardon with that story.
26: Former Fox News host Steve Hilton ties much of the state's budget issues to pandemic era policies, saying, quote, California had the most cruel lockdowns and school closures in the country, end quote. He ties it to what he calls the corrupt relationship between the decision makers and the unions who fund them. Hilton says he wants to make sure nothing like that ever happens again. Eyewitness News reports he also promises to shrink the size of government and that Californians will not pay a state income tax on their first $150,000 of income. Hilton's running against Democrat Javier Becerra. I'm Sharon Reardon.
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5: Well, the city of Folsom is marking the United States' 250th birthday with an old-fashioned cattle drive. KFBK's Matt Piscini explains.
27: The hometown cattle drive is returning Wednesday, July 1st, as part of Folsom's celebration marking the 250th birthday of the U.S. The event, organized by the Folsom Historic District Association, hasn't been held in at least a decade. It's being revived this year to mark several milestones, the nation's 250th, Folsom's 80th, the Rodeo's 65th, and the Chamber of Commerce's 80th. The cattle drive will begin at 8 p.m. immediately following the historic Folsom Hometown Parade at 7 p.m. Around 50 cattle, including about 10 longhorns, will follow the traditional parade route from the 300 block of Sutter Street down to Reading Street. Organizers are encouraging attendees to take SAC-RT Light Rail, which will be free from 3 to 10.

0: p.m., July 1st. Matt Pacini, KFBK, Sacramento's News Radio.
1: The NCAA has removed the two-year postseason ban for teams transitioning from FCS to FBS, enabling now Sacramento State to participate in bowl games possibly and potentially also the college football playoffs in their first season. Teams must achieve a 500 record and fulfill a conference bowl commitment to qualify. Sac State will join the MAC this coming July, paying $23 million over 5 years for that move. And a big weekend of racing is on tap at Sonoma Raceway as NASCAR's Cup Series returns to Wine Country for 3 days of action. The weekend, of course, highlighted by Sunday's Toyota Save Mart 350, which is expected to attract more than 50,000 fans and, of course, will feature Elk Grove's Kyle Larson. The racing actually begins Friday with the General Tires 150 featuring rising stars in the Arca Menard Series West, while fans can enjoy good food, wine, entertainment, and celebrity appearances throughout the weekend. Always a good time. NASCAR weekend at Sonoma Raceway. It is 6:35 on your Thursday morning. 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
2: ABC News, I'm Sherry Preston. Devastation in Venezuela. That was in Caracas as the first of two strong earthquakes hit within seconds of each other. At least 164 people are dead, nearly 1,000 hurt. Experts fear those numbers will rise. Secretary of State Marco Rubio says U.S. help is on the way now.
3: We're already deploying search and rescue teams from Fairfax County, Virginia, and Los Angeles. There'll be some others we'll add. That's their most immediate need right now is search and rescue efforts.
2: A couple of new looks at the economy. The Commerce Department says it grew 2.1% in the first 3 months of the year. And the inflation gauge, watched most closely by the Fed, is showing prices up 4.1% last month compared to last year. Oil prices going the other way, though. Brent crude, the international standard, falling to pre-war levels, trading about $73 a barrel. Temperatures across Europe soaring again today. The UK hit a new record high yesterday. 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
1: Yeah, you get to go see the Cannons, the Hell's Bells, all that good stuff.
2: 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Each pop-up will be in or near every city on each tour stop. City-specific information can be found on their website. 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
1: Yep, and you can check out, they're in Santa Clara on the 5th of August, which I believe is a Wednesday night. But the 4th and the 5th, the pop-up will be at the Hard Rock on Pier 39.
2: Do you have tickets? I know you're a fan.
1: I do have tickets.
2: I figured. All right. Let's get outside and check.
1: I'm not working the next day either.
2: Oh, okay. Good to know. I hope not, because it's going to be a long night for you. All right. Let's get a check on traffic with Roy Lamella.
16: 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Looking at drive times now, pretty calm around the Sacramento roadways with a 9-minute ride on westbound 80 from Roseau to the Cap City Freeway split. Then continuing from the Cap City Freeway split to the downtown area, going southbound, again, looking at an 8-minute ride there. Northbound 5, no delays coming up from Elk Grove. 11 minutes on northbound 5. Just a minor patch of slow traffic right around Florin Road on northbound 99, resulting in an 11-minute ride in from Elk Grove. If you're coming in from Folsom, smooth sailing as you're making way through westbound 50, a 17-minute ride into Sacramento. Southbound 5, if you're coming down from Woodland, looks good across the bypass, and a 16-minute ride awaits you. Even through the Natomas area, looks pretty good all the way into downtown. Eastbound 80 from Davis, no problems there, and a 14-minute ride from Davis. For victims of drunk and drug driving, your grief is unique, but you are not alone. 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
2: Sunny skies today with a high near 88 degrees. Tonight, partly cloudy, a low of 59. And then tomorrow, partly sunny, and then gradually becoming even sunnier. 84 degrees. Currently, it is 57 in Sacramento.
1: Bit of a cool off, though. It's going to be nice. News from your neighborhood right now, brought to you by Kitchen Mart, Kitchen and Bath Remodeling, celebrating 50 years of craftsmanship. We picked this up from the Sierra Sun, the 7th annual Hike for Hope. It takes place this Saturday, June 28th at Donner Memorial State Park in Truckee. It's a 3.2-mile walk to raise awareness for suicide prevention and mental health while supporting local programs in the Tahoe-Truckee area. Organizers hope to raise $55,000, and participants of all ages, including leashed pets, are welcome. Registration begins at 9 a.m. The hike starts at 10.
2: All right. President Trump's relationship with some members of Congress is really on the rocks right now. White House correspondent John Decker will explain why he has issues with some members of his own party.
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1: Sacramento Republic FC again hosting a watch party tonight at Memorial Auditorium downtown. Team USA taking on Turkey at 7 o'clock in World Cup action. Other watch party events also taking place at several locations in the downtown corridor.
2: All right, joining us now is John Decker. He is our White House correspondent, and he has more on President Trump's kind of rocky relationship with some members of his own party. We heard yesterday about kind of a yelling match between the president and one of the senators. First of all, I just want to ask you, I mean, reporters aren't invited into those meetings. How does this stuff get out? How do we find out about these yelling matches?
23: Well, because senators are just like the rest of us. They gossip, and that's exactly what happens, you know, even if it's a closed-door meeting or a closed-door lunch. They gossip. You know, those types of things don't happen that often. A senator yelling at a president and a president yelling at a senator from his own party. So I think that's how we see and heard what happened in that luncheon yesterday.
2: Okay, what's at the heart of the dispute?
23: Well, for Senator Cassidy, I can't get inside his head, obviously, but he was upset first and foremost by the fact that the administration really has not briefed lawmakers about the Iran war since the conflict began in late February, and he's angry about that. He's also probably bitter about the fact that he lost his Senate primary last month. The president, President Trump, endorsed Senator Cassidy's primary opponent, and that didn't help matters. And this, as a result, is his last term in the U.S. Senate.
2: How much leverage does President Trump still have over Republican lawmakers?
23: Oh, he has got a lot of leverage over most of them. Not all of them, but the vast majority of them. There are some that he doesn't have any leverage over. Those are senators in particular, or House members, who have said this is their last term. And so as a result, they don't have to worry about political payback, retribution. They can vote the way they want to vote without any kind of fear about the president taking some sort of retribution against them.
2: Okay, what about the camera facing Republicans, the leaders on Capitol Hill? How are they handling this?
23: How are the leaders handling it?
2: The
23: Republican, a little bit of disunity.
2: Exactly.
23: Yeah. Well, I think they do their best. You know, I mean, they do their best. You know, if you have members of your conference and you're Republican, you say for certain pieces of legislation, you know, regardless of your feelings about the president, this is important. It's important for our country. It's important for the party. It's important for us to keep control of the Senate. I think that's how you do that if you're John Thune and you're trying to keep the conference unified.
2: Senator Cassidy apparently had another closed-door meeting later on in the day with President Trump. Were they able to smooth over their differences there, or does it appear they did?
23: My understanding is that he went over to the White House but did not meet with the president. My understanding is that he got a briefing about the Iran war from the vice president and from Steve Witkoff. He's the president's special envoy. But I do not believe, unless you've seen reporting otherwise, I do not believe that Senator Cassidy, when he was at the White House, also met with President Trump.
0: All right. We did hear that from another reporter, but thank you for clarifying. All right. Thank you so much. We appreciate it. That is John Decker. He is our White House correspondent. You can get more with John Decker on the iHeartRadio app. He has a podcast. It's called The White House Briefing Room, and he updates it every weekday on the iHeartRadio app. Let's get a check on traffic. Roy Lamella is standing by.
16: This report sponsored by Mothers Against Drunk Driving, coming out of the Gulch area, just a little sluggish northbound 99 between Walnut and Mingo Road. After that, no delays making way up towards Elk Grove. Southbound 5 still running a little slow ago due to Caltrans road work just before Twin Cities Road, but it clears up by the time you get through Walnut Grove all the way down to the Thornton area. If you're driving out of West Sacramento right now, traffic is running a little below the limit on westbound 80 between the merge with Highway 50 and continues to the beginning of the Yolo Causeway. Other than that, coming in from Roselle on westbound 80, you're running at the limit in a 9-minute right of way to there. 9 minutes on the Cap City Freeway from the split to downtown. Jumping up from Elk Grove, 11 minutes on both northbound 5 and northbound 99. Westbound 50, a 17-minute ride from Folsom. Not too bad on southbound 5 to the bypass from Woodland to downtown. 16 minutes and 14 minutes across the causeway eastbound 80 from Davis. For victims of drunk and drug driving, your grief is unique, but you are not alone. 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
3: Sunny skies today, highs in the mid-80s to 90 degrees. Partly cloudy, comfortable tonight. Lows dropping down into the upper 50s and low 60s. Sunny to partly cloudy and nice for Friday with highs in the low to mid-80s. I'm AccuWeather meteorologist Jason Caterina on KFBK, Sacramento's News Radio.
0: 57 degrees in Sacramento, and time now to get over to the Bloomberg Business Desk.
4: 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Price hikes, including on the MacBook Neo, MacBook Air, MacBook Pro, iMac, and Mac Studio, of somewhere between $100 and $300, all because of a shortage of memory chips and storage, according to Apple as AI data centers expand rapidly. Positivity on Wall Street today, partly thanks to optimism about AI as shares of Micron Technologies surge after its quarterly sales forecast beat estimates. Businesses jumping into the loneliness economy have a lot of company. We're seeing an increase in companies, community builders, and coaches to help us expand and deepen our social circles, including companies like Platonic Action Lab, Unshyness, and The Robin. And the working age population is growing fastest in the South and the Mountain West, according to the Census Bureau. And that's posing challenges for companies hiring in the Northeast and the Midwest. But as a job seeker, that could be a good place for you to look. Denise Pellegrini, Bloomberg Radio.
0: All right. Thank you so much, Denise. We appreciate it. And as we wrap up the 6 o'clock hour, one woman found a very creative way to find a boyfriend.
1: A little expensive.
0: I would say so. A little expensive. Using a billboard to find love may be the way to get to go down the aisle. Here's KFBK's Jason Campidonia with more.
6: Lisa Catalano spent thousands on billboards across the San Francisco area advertising her website, MaryLisa.com, and now she's got a boyfriend.
24: We actually matched on the dating app. He did not apply through the website.
6: Catalano says the billboards were helpful.
24: I think they were an effective tool in getting where I currently am.
6: She says if you're looking for a significant other, don't be afraid to put yourself out there.
24: Look for creative ways to meet other people.
6: I'm Jason Campidonia.
0: Billboards in the Bay Area. That can't be inexpensive.
1: Well, it says that she spent about $5,000, went on 19 dates before becoming exclusive.
0: What?
1: $5,000.
0: Okay. All right.
1: You know, well, I mean, if you meet the person of your dreams, right?
0: I mean, I guess it's worth it then. All right. Coming up,
1: you probably spent that much. Well, not you specifically, right. Going out and having a good time, right? I mean, trying to find that person, right?
0: And I can understand. I mean, it's been a long time. It's been 33 years since I've been in the dating scene, so it's been a while.
1: Things have changed.
0: Coming up, we're going to roll into our 7 o'clock hour here. We'll be talking about the earthquake. So we had these two earthquakes in Venezuela.
1: Right.
0: We had an earthquake in Japan.
1: Oh, that's right. Yeah.
0: And then we had yesterday's earthquake that we had, just just about, I think about 8:10 in the morning, and there was some damage from that. So we're going to cover all of those and get into that for you. We'll also talk about food vendors. There's a big crackdown on unlicensed food vendors. That is about to happen in the Central Valley.
1: Right.
0: So we'll chat about that as well. I'm really looking forward to talking to Gary Dietrich.
1: Finally. Yeah, he's been off for a couple of weeks.
0: He has. I know. We hope he's well rested and ready to analyze, because we have so much to talk to him about.
1: No question. He will be.
0: Yes. Yeah. So all of that is coming up straight ahead in the 7 o'clock hour.
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18: Good morning to you. It is 7 o'clock. We have traffic, weather. Mark Dembski has more news. But first, your top headlines for this Thursday, June 25th. Two powerful earthquakes in Venezuela and Japan and cleanup after a moderate quake in California. We'll have the latest. The Department of Justice gearing up to sue the state over a new gun law. And 40 years ago, virtually all computer chips were made in California. The entrepreneur who says we gave up manufacturing, a base that is now crucial for national security. The story straight ahead. First, let's get a check on traffic with Roy Lamella.
19: And still no improvements as you're making your way out of the Franklin area. Southbound 5, Caltrans doing some road work right now just before Twin Cities Road. That is traffic slow before Twin Cities Road going southbound on 5. Traffic on the 10s every 10 minutes, mornings and afternoons. Roy Lamella, KPK News Radio, 93.1 FM, 1530 AM.
20: Sunny skies today, highs in the mid-80s to 90 degrees. Partly cloudy, comfortable tonight. Lows dropping down into the upper 50s and low 60s. Sunny to partly cloudy and nice for Friday with highs in the low to mid-80s. I'm AccuWeather meteorologist Jason Caterina on KFPK, Sacramento's News Radio.
18: 48 degrees in Sacramento with our top national story. At least 160 people dead and nearly 1,000 more injured after two back-to-back earthquakes struck Venezuela's northern coast on Wednesday night. Tammy Trujillo with the latest.
21: A magnitude 7.2 earthquake struck first on Wednesday, followed by a magnitude 7.5, which was the strongest to hit Venezuela in over 100 years. The quakes flattened buildings in the capital city of Caracas and other communities where survivors could be heard trapped under the rubble. The U.S. Geological Survey warns there could be thousands of deaths. The U.S. and other nations have all vowed to send rescue teams and humanitarian assistance to Caracas. I'm Tammy Trujillo.
18: Japan was also hit by a powerful earthquake this morning, measuring a magnitude 6.9 off the coast of Kuji.

0: President Trump has directed rescue agencies to send search and rescue personnel, medical supplies, and humanitarian assistance to Venezuela. Our top local story this morning, there is damage to clean up, and authorities confirm some people were injured after yesterday's strong earthquake in Mendocino County. KOPK's Kevin Tripp with details.
1: The Mendocino County Executive Office says there were some injuries, but no deaths. The magnitude 5.6 earthquake hit at 8:10 yesterday morning. People as far away as Modesto felt the quake. Several aftershocks were reported. Authorities say there was no major damage. People are urged to stay off major roadways while crews check for damage and make repairs. Kevin Tripp, KFBK, Sacramento's News Radio.
0: Now, for more of what matters this morning, let's get to Mark Dembski.
2: And good morning, Christina. The Trump administration's Department of Justice is signaling yet another legal challenge to California's gun regulations, part of a broader effort to use the federal government to defend Second Amendment rights and roll back state-level gun restrictions. KPK's Jason Capadonia has the details.
3: The Department of Justice says California better be ready for a fight if they enforce a new law that bans the commercial sale of Glock-style handguns after July 1st. The feds say the law violates the Second Amendment. Several gun rights groups are also planning to sue. The law bans the sale of what's being called machine gun convertible pistols, which are basically any semi-automatic handgun. If the law is enforced and you have one, you can keep it, and sales to law enforcement and military are exempt. I'm Jason Campadonia.
2: Well, the U.S. Supreme Court is expected to release one or maybe more opinions by today as it enters the final days of its 2025-26 term. And several of the court's most closely watched cases do remain undecided. More from Mark Mayfield.
4: The justices set a self-imposed deadline to finish their work by the end of June, and there are decisions involving several high-profile cases yet to be released. They include transgender athlete bans, President Trump's birthright citizenship order, his ability to fire federal officials, the counting of mail-in ballots that arrive after Election Day, campaign finance, deportation protections, and more. The court has indicated it will next release opinions at 10 a.m. Eastern. I'm Mark Mayfield.
2: PG&E warning about a new scam with barcodes and QR codes. Scammers call, threaten to cut off your power, and then send a barcode or QR code for you to pay for outstanding bills at local stores.
5: Scammers are relentless. They're constantly changing their tactics.
2: That is Jason King with PG&E saying the utility company will never ask for payment using a barcode, QR code, prepaid debit card, money transfer service, or financial information over the phone. They note that they also won't come to your door about payment. So far this year, customers have lost over $200,000 to those scams.
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2: Man, the A's blew a chance at closing out a 1-0 victory in San Francisco last night as the Giants hit not one, but two solo homers in the bottom of the ninth off closer Elvis Alvarado.
7: High drive. Left center field. It is out of here.
2: Victor Barracudo ended it there after Rafael Devers tied it earlier in the inning, which spoiled not only an A's win, but lefty Gage Jump's career-high 9 strikeout performance. 2-1 the final score, as the A's have now dropped 4 straight. They will try to right the ship with an afternoon game against the Giants today at 12:45 on Talk 650 KSTE. From the NBA draft Wednesday, the Kings selected guard Emmanuel Sharpe in the second round, Sharpe joining Darius Acuff Jr. and Alex Caraban as the three newest Kings. And later this evening, Team USA will play their third World Cup match, looking to stay undefeated as they take on Turkey at 7 p.m. You can listen to that one also tonight on Talk 650 KSTE. The Americans have already punched their ticket to the knockout round, which begins next week. Time now is 7:06 on your Thursday morning. I'm Mark Dembski. Grab a news alert anytime when you set a preset on the free iHeartRadio app to KFBK News Radio.
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0: Time now for our talk back clip of the hour. Something is happening on the other side of the country, but catching the attention of Democrat leadership nationwide. New York Mayor Zohran Mamdani's influence is growing in the Democrat Party. This week, his three endorsed candidates won closely watched congressional primaries. He now has demonstrated he's more than a one-off mayoral candidate. The Democrat

0: Democrat socialist appears to be building a political movement and becoming a power center within the party. Democrat analyst Van Jones says the roof is collapsing on the establishment Democrat Party.
1: Left-wing candidates are here, AOC and Mamdani, but also this is the stronghold for the establishment, Schumer and Hakeem Jeffries. This is a battle between the establishment and this insurgency, and the roof is collapsing on the Democratic Party establishment tonight. If Mamdani gets a hat trick, three out of three, this is a new era for the Democratic Party, and you can't write off New York City because this is the place where both, it's a power center for the establishment and the insurgency, and they're going head-to-head tonight. And right now, this is no longer a movement. This is a movement and a machine at the same time. There's just no way to sugarcoat this. If Mamdani pulls off a hat trick, it is a new era in Democratic Party politics.
0: Well, Mamdani did pull off a hat trick. Now, for years, Democrat leaders like Nancy Pelosi, Chuck Schumer, and Joe Biden have defined the party. Now a new generation led by Mamdani and Alexandria Ocasio-Cortez is gaining ground. Will the Democrat Socialist wing overtake established Democrats? Or is this a movement that will ultimately not be successful in changing the party fundamentally? 51881 is the number to text. Start with KFBK. That's 51881. 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It's on the top right. Let us know your thoughts. 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
2: From ABC News, I'm Sherry Preston. Rescue teams have been racing to areas hardest hit by a pair of powerful earthquakes in Venezuela. They struck within a minute of one another, killing at least 164 people, injuring nearly 1,000 and trapping many beneath collapsed buildings. Secretary of State Marco Rubio in Bahrain for a gathering of Middle East countries, saying the U.S. search teams are already on their way there.
3: The airport there is badly damaged, so we'll have to rely on the Department of War to deploy assets there. And then we're also helping them with some overhead imagery, especially in coastal areas where they don't have full visibility over what the damage has been or what the impact has been.
2: The number of people killed and hurt in the quake is expected to rise. The price of oil has gone down as more ships pass through the Strait of Hormuz. The price of everything else, however, is still high. ABC's Jim Ryan with more on inflation numbers released this morning.
4: The government's favorite measure of inflation was up 0.4% from April to May and 4.1% above May of 2025. Take out the volatile food and energy components, and the PCE showed a more modest increase month to month and year to year. Wall Street's investors feared that inflation would be worse, so the major stock indexes went into today's trading on a high note. Jim Ryan, ABC News.
2: The markets have just opened. Right now, the Dow is up 224. Madrid hit 107 degrees yesterday, Paris 104, and London 102. ABC's James Longman with more on the great Western European heat wave.
5: The heat dome has even caused power outages. One UK hospital declared a critical incident after cooling systems failed, and Europe's tourists are caught in the middle.
6: A lot of things got shut down, so it was really disappointing.
5: The Eiffel Tower and Louvre once again restricting hours. Hundreds lining Paris canals and pools to escape the heat.
2: Dozens of people have drowned trying to cool off. Here in the United States, triple-digit temperatures in the Southwest expected today, including red flag fire warnings in Utah. 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
0: 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Let's get a check on traffic with Roy Lamella.
7: 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Still pretty light on this Thursday morning as we take a look at westbound 80, a 9-minute ride from Roseville to the Camp City Freeway split. 10 minutes in the Camp City Freeway from the split with 80 to downtown. Just some minor delays between the split and Watt Avenue. If you're coming up from Elk Grove, northbound 5, no delays. And 11-minute ride as you're coming up from Elk Grove. Northbound 99 also running pretty much at the limit. Small patches of sluggish traffic, though, as you're making your way between Mack Road and 47th Avenue. Nothing too major, just a little crowded through that area. A 10-minute ride is coming up into Sacramento. Westbound 50, no problems for Folsom. 17 minutes, still looking good across the I-5 bypass going southbound from Woodland to downtown. 16 minutes. Good driving in from Davis on eastbound 80. It'll take you 15 minutes to get into town. 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
0: Sunny today with a high near 88. Tonight, partly cloudy, a low of 59. And then tomorrow, We'll have a high of 84, so things cooling down just a little bit. Currently 58 degrees in Sacramento.
8: Oh, how about a little news from your neighborhood right now? It is brought to you by Kitchen Mart, Kitchen and Bath Remodeling. Celebrating 50 years of craftsmanship, the Union Democrat is where we pulled this story. And a new report finds Tuolumne County's detention facilities are largely meeting state standards. The county's civil grand jury reviewed the county jail, the juvenile hall, as well as the state prison there, finding all three were generally in compliance. The report marks the first issued by the 2025-26 grand jury and includes a detailed review of operations at the county's detention facilities.
0: All right, coming up next, we're going to chat with Gary Dietrich. He is our nonpartisan political analyst. He's been off for a couple of weeks, but we have a lot to catch up on. That's next.
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8: President Trump accelerating efforts to finish the southern border wall before the end of his term. The biggest challenge is not construction. It's rather acquiring hundreds of miles of privately owned land, mostly in Texas, needed to extend that barrier.
0: Joining us now, our nonpartisan political analyst, Gary Dietrich. He joins us every Thursday. He's been off for a couple of weeks. well-deserved time, I'm sure, after the primary. Welcome back, Gary. We want to start with the investigation into Governor Newsom and his wife. I know you were off, but paying attention to what was going on. So do you think there is there, and do you think the governor's concerned?
1: Well, no doubt he's concerned, Christina, because the evidence of that is that he got out in front of the story even before it really broke itself naturally. And that's typically what you do in politics when you want to try to head something off, but also when you think that there's got to be some kind of substance that you want to, let's just say, ameliorate as much as you can. The challenge, in my view, Christina, isn't going to be – we don't know exactly what the substance is going to be in the final analysis, but the challenge is this. When the Federal Department of Justice starts investigating you, it is never easy and it's never short. So this could be lengthy. It could well drag into the primary presidential season next year. I have no doubt that it probably will. And that will be problematic for the governor, not just as he looks towards potentially a November 28 election, but also just the primaries. I mean, you can rest assured that even some of his primary opponents will be picking up on some of this.
8: All right, Gary, next Wednesday is July 1st. The governor's return to office mandate certainly goes into effect then. We've seen some strong pushback from the unions on this. What happens? Do the 96,000 state workers actually come back to the office, or is there a big time revolt?
1: Well, the revolt is absolutely has been well underway, Mark, for some time. I mean, including billboard campaigns, legal challenges, legislation being moved through downtown as well. The problem with all those is this. None of them have worked so far. Now, we'll see. Could there be a ninth, you know, inning court ruling that stops this? Maybe. It doesn't. We don't have any indications about that. Now, the legislation moving through both houses, here's the problem. That has to be signed by the governor, who said, no, we're doing this. We're definitely requiring you to go back 4 days a week. So unless somebody blinks, or politically, or unless some rulings come down, I think at this juncture, a week from today, you're going to see people back in the office.
0: This one got so many calls this morning. The local taxpayer assistance initiative, it has qualified to be on the ballot. Lawmakers and the governor have gone to the Howard Jarvis Tax Foundation and said, hey, we'd like to make a deal to take this off the ballot because we think it's going to be harmful. Let's do this instead. The Howard Jarvis folks have said, no, it's going to go on the ballot. This could be probably one of the most expensive and closely watched initiatives, don't you think, Gary, because of Prop 13?
1: Well, Prop 13 has always been seen in California, Christina, as you well know, as the so-called third rail of California politics. That is, do not touch, you know, under the risk of political death. So this is going to be a challenge for the governor and the legislature, because this is the kind of an initiative that even if you don't have a lot of big money behind it, almost sells itself, particularly for the demographic that votes most often, the middle-aged and older people, for whom Prop 13 provides the most benefits. So Howard Jarvis is adamant about this. Whether a deal can be cut, I think it's probably unlikely, not undoable, but this has become the new gambit. Somebody puts something on the or qualifies something for the California ballot, and then everybody scrambles to try to get a deal put together before it actually the ballots get printed. We'll see if that's going to happen, but we'll certainly be staying on top of it.
0: All right. We want to hit another couple of issues with you in a couple of minutes. We got to get to traffic and weather first, so please hang on, Gary. Let's check in now with Roy Lamella.
7: 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Still running a little sluggish out of West Sacramento. Westbound 80 starting at Capitol Avenue. Continues to the beginning of the Yolo Causeway. Also, watch out for a hazard on the roadway. This is eastbound 80 just before Reed Avenue. Looks like there's a tire that's in the right lane causing no delay. CHP on the way to clear it off the roadway. Still running a little slow through Roseville. Southbound 65 between Blue Oaks and Pleasant Grove. Everywhere else, it looks like a 10-minute ride on westbound 80 from Roseville to the split. Also, 10 minutes on the Cap City Freeway from the split to downtown. 12 minutes as you drive up Elk Grove from Elk Grove on northbound 5 and 99. Westbound 50, a 17-minute ride from Folsom. 16 minutes across the bypass on southbound 5 from Woodland. Across the Yolo Causeway, eastbound 80 from Davis, 15 minutes. 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
3: Sunny skies today, highs in the mid-80s to 90 degrees. Partly cloudy, comfortable tonight. Lows dropping down into the upper 50s and low 60s. Sunny to partly cloudy and nice for Friday with highs in the low to mid-80s. I'm AccuWeather meteorologist Jason Caterina on KFBK, Sacramento's news radio.
0: 58 degrees in Sacramento, and off we go to see Kelly Brothers, and he's over at Cap Trust. Good morning to you, Kelly.
4: Good morning. Micron had a very good quarter. To give you, you know, I keep saying that for different companies who do what they do, memory chips, storage chips, that sort of thing. But so 1 year ago for this quarter, their revenue was $9.3 billion. Their revenue this year in the same quarter was $41.5 billion. So more than 4X what they did a year ago. $9 billion to $41 billion in 1 year revenue-wise. So that gives you a sense of how what has happened with the growth in terms of these chips, how they are in demand. At the same time, we have Apple raising the prices almost across the board on a lot of their devices because of the cost of these chips now, because there's so much demand for them. So that really has been one of the main stories of this market. The other big thing this morning, core inflation, 3.4% in May. That's the highest since October of 23, but it was in line with kind of what was expected. Let's check the real-time numbers. Dow up 720, 52,568. NASDAQ down 115. Apple is down, dragging the NASDAQ lower. The S&P is up 26 points. Gold up 22, 4,031 an ounce. Oil up a drop at $70 a barrel. 10-year bond yield 4.37%.
0: All right. Thank you so much, Kelly. We'll talk to you very soon. For now, let's get back to Gary Dietrich, our nonpartisan political analyst.
8: And Gary, I'm going to start with this controversy surrounding the Giants' Pride Night. It's far from over, and it's now moved beyond baseball. The Justice Department has launched a civil rights inquiry into whether or not Major League Baseball discriminated against players who cited religious beliefs. This thing is all over the map, Gary.
1: Well, Mark, and being a sports guy, you know, Major League Baseball doesn't want a distraction, especially the Giants, who are, what, 14, 15 games under 500, not having a great season. This is not the kind of publicity they want. As a practical matter, it's real interesting what's happened, Mark, in the last week. I'm sure you're aware of this. That actually Major League Baseball has apologized to Senator Hawley and said, well, apparently what happened was the team didn't, in their words, properly inform their own players that they were not required to wear that Pride Night hat. And they said there's going to be no discipline of the players, et cetera. But that doesn't make the controversy go away in San Francisco, who many fans still believe the players should have embraced Pride Night, et cetera, et cetera. This has a long way to go. Initially, by the way, it was only reportedly San Francisco and L.A., the only two teams that initially asked their players to wear these. The rest of the league didn't. So we'll see where this is going to go. But to your point, Mark, there's a long way before this is finally over.
0: Finally, I want to ask if you're surprised. I kind of think I know the answer, but the speaker in the legislature came out before the session, a couple of sessions ago, and said, we are going to focus, like, just laser focus on affordability for Californians. Yet we have, like, almost a record number of taxation bills that are being formed and that are working their way through the legislature. Everything from taxing software to taxing healthcare. I mean, are you surprised that they have not tried to offer any relief?
1: In the shortest answer I've probably ever given you, Christina, two letters, no, not surprised. Okay, why am I not surprised? Because the legislative analyst office itself, the legislature's own official accounting kind of department, said we've got deficits we're looking at here in the coming years for several years out. And legislators are very aware of that. They don't want big cuts to some of their favored programs. And so you're right. You're talking about, I mean, this is quite remarkable. You're talking about a software tax that's supposedly going to raise almost $1 billion a year for the general fund. Healthcare taxes to support Medi-Cal that now are being estimated could add $100 a year for each consumer. So, you know, Governor Newsom, heading into a presidential race, doesn't want to be known as the taxation governor, in other words, signing a lot of this stuff. I don't know where this is going to end up. I have a feeling a lot of these are going to be put over until the next legislative session and hope that maybe the next governor, i.e. perhaps a Xavier Becerra, views him more favorably than I think Governor Newsom is likely to do this fall.
0: All right. Thank you so much. We appreciate it. This is Gary Dietrich, our nonpartisan political analyst. And quickly, we're going to get to your talkback responses. Zohran Mamdani making his influence known. He's a New York mayor. He endorsed three Democrat socialist candidates for congressional races in New York, and they all won. For years, folks like Nancy Pelosi, Chuck Schumer, Joe Biden had defined the Democrat Party. We asked you if you thought that this new wave, this new power that Mamdani has shown is going to change the Democrat Party fundamentally.
8: From the text line, they already have somewhat taken over. If Dems regain power in the midterms, Jeffries probably will have issues keeping them reined in. Pelosi was able to with the squad, but the newer ones will be a whole different breed as they already self-described as socialist and some communists. And the last one, if this new wave of socialism could be done effectively and responsibly, I'd accept it. So there's actually both sides of the aisle there.
0: All right. Thank you very much for your thoughts. Coming up,
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0: 7:30 is the time, this Thursday, June 25th. Unpermitted food vendors will face new fines and enforcement action in a planned crackdown. California utility bills could climb sharply over the next few years, according to a state advocacy group. And maybe snow in Lake Tahoe this weekend. More on those stories straight ahead. Let's get outside and check traffic with Roy Lamella.
7: 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You'll find it does bog down a little bit right around H Street and then continues and stretches to Exposition Boulevard. For victims of drunk and drug driving, your grief is unique, but you are not alone. 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
3: Sunny skies today, highs in the mid-80s to 90 degrees. Partly cloudy, comfortable tonight. Lows dropping down into the upper 50s and low 60s. Sunny to partly cloudy and nice for Friday with highs in the low to mid-80s. I'm AccuWeather meteorologist Jason Caterina on KFBK, Sacramento's News Radio.
0: 58 degrees in Sacramento with our top story at the bottom of the hour. Stanislaus County launching a new task force to crack down on unpermitted food vendors, saying it's about more than just enforcing the rules. County leaders cite food safety concerns, repeat violations,

0: even possible worker exploitation. KFBK's John Harper with more.
1: The multi-agency effort brings together environmental health officials, law enforcement, the district attorney's office, and local cities. Beginning July 1st, vendors operating without required permits could have their equipment impounded for up to 30 days. County officials say some vendors continue operating just days after previous enforcement actions. They also point to reports that some workers may be indebted to human smugglers. That raises concerns about labor exploitation. This one-year pilot program will cost about $219,000. It's aimed at bringing legitimate vendors into compliance while targeting repeat offenders. John Harper, KFBK, Sacramento's News Radio.
0: Now, for more of what matters this morning, here's Mark Dembski.
2: Good morning, Christina. California utility bills could climb sharply over the next several years. KFBK's Daniel Martindale has more details.
3: The CPUC's Public Advocates Office estimates the average household could pay about $450 more in 2027 and $840 more by 2030, saying utilities have sought frequent rate hikes outside the normal process. PG&E disputes those figures, saying it expects bills to rise about $128 next year, roughly $10 a month, with smaller increases after that. Daniel Martindale, KFBK, Sacramento's News Radio.
2: Congress overwhelmingly approved a bipartisan housing bill designed to boost affordable housing and streamline development. However, President Trump, he is delaying his signature on that bill as he pushes Congress now to act on separate election legislation. More from Mark Mayfield.
4: The president spoke from the Oval Office.
5: I made billions of dollars with housing. I know housing better than anybody, maybe anywhere. It's all about the interest rate. Lower the interest rates, you can have all the housing you want.
4: The bill, meant to help buyers with the goal of lowering prices, sailed through the House and Senate and was set to be signed by Trump on Wednesday. Trump canceled the signing, posting that he won't sign it until the Save America Act voting ID bill gets passed. Later in the day, Trump seemed to downplay the bill, saying all that's needed is to lower interest rates. I'm Mark Mayfield.
2: Hey, how about this? Lake Tahoe may actually get some snow this weekend, of course, only in its highest peaks. KFBK's, though, Kevin Tripp with more.
6: While snow might dust to the mountains, rain is likely to fall at lower elevations. Early on Sunday morning, freezing temperatures will probably be recorded around Truckee. Wind might be a problem in many mountain locations. Gusts could top 80 miles an hour on some ridges around Lake Tahoe. Those powerful winds might create 3-foot waves on the surface of the lake. Kevin Tripp, KFBK, Sacramento's News Radio.
7: FIFA World Cup coverage. 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
2: Well, the final round of World Cup group stage matches got off to a hot start on Wednesday. Switzerland took down Canada 2-1, while Bosnia defeated Qatar 3-1. Later in the day, Haiti lost to Morocco 4-2. Brazil beat Scotland 3-0. And to cap off the night, how about Mexico? They beat Czechia 3-0. And then South Africa also taking down South Korea 1-0. iHeartRadio, of course, your home for FIFA World Cup action. 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It happens tonight, 7 o'clock. Against Turkey. It is 7:35 right now here on your Thursday morning. 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
8: ABC News, I'm Sherry Preston. The Supreme Court handing down two rulings on immigration this morning. One allows the Trump administration to cancel protected status for immigrants from Haiti and Syria. The other clears the way for asylum seekers to be turned away at the U.S.-Mexico border. Search and rescue teams continue trying to find people who may be caught under rubble of buildings in Caracas, Venezuela, following two earthquakes that struck nearly back-to-back on Thursday. Jason Wang, an American in Venezuela, with more on what it's like there now.
9: It seems like it's calmed down a lot, and I'm currently actually heading east outside of Caracas into the jungles. I just wanted to be away from the city in case of aftershocks. But, it, you know, life outside of Caracas seems pretty normal from what I've seen so far.
8: 164 people were killed. The government's preferred measure of inflation shows it an increase of 4.1% from last year. This is ABC News.
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31: The Wolf of Wall Street doesn't even accurately portray the level of insanity that occurred.
0: A new three-part Paramount Plus docuseries, The Real Wolf of Wall Street.
2: Oh, boy, that's going to be good.
0: Uh-huh. It argues that the real-life story of stockbroker Jordan Belfort was even more outrageous and damaging than Martin Scorsese's 2013 film. The series...
2: that's something, man.
0: We have more salaciousness to talk about. The series features previously unseen footage, FBI documents, interviews with former associates, and Belfort's ex-wife, with several participants calling the movie an inaccurate and softened version of what really happened. And they're talking about Scorsese's movie. They say that was inaccurate and softened. Boy, if that was softened,
2: I was
0: he had
2: gonna
0: quite
2: say,
0: the life.
2: Well, and I, you know, I did watch the trailer yesterday, and I did see, you know, the footage. I mean, again, trailers are meant to make it look,
0: of course,
2: outstanding, but it did look kind of cool, I got to admit.
0: Well, it premieres July 14th, and you can check it out then. Let's get outside and check traffic now with Roy Lamella.
1: 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Westbound 80 looks like that starts to bong down at the Citrus Heights area, starting at Elkhorn, and continues down towards the Cap City Freeway split. That's resulting in a 12-minute ride on westbound 80 from Roseville to the split, and then 12 minutes in the Cap City Freeway from the split to downtown as it continues slow to just before Fulton Avenue, and then another stretch of sluggish traffic between El Camino and Arden Way. Coming up from Elk Grove on northbound 5, looks like traffic moves at the limit until you get closer to Highway 50, then it starts to get a little slow, and then continues slow all the way up towards the J Street exit in the downtown area. But right now, a 14-minute ride in from Elk Grove, also 14 minutes up northbound 99 as traffic begins to slow at Mack Road and continues up towards Fruit Ridge. Westbound 50 looks good from Folsom, an 18-minute ride is making way to Sacramento. 19 minutes of a traveling southbound 5 across the bypass from Woodland starts to slow a little bit right around I-80 and continues down towards Garden Highway, then slow on the southbound 5 connector ramp to eastbound 50. Coming in from Davis, looks pretty good. Eastbound 80 is going to be a 17-minute ride with some minor delays right around Mace Boulevard. It clears up by the time you get to East Childs. The Crohn's and Colitis Foundation has been at the forefront of inflammatory bowel disease research and care for over 50 years. 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Traffic on the 10s every 10 minutes, mornings and afternoons. Roy Lamella, KBK News Radio, 93.1 FM, 1530 AM.
0: Sunny with a high near 88. Tonight, partly cloudy, a low of 59. Then tomorrow, partly sunny with a high near 84 degrees, currently 58.
2: 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Kitchen and bath remodeling, celebrating 50 years of craftsmanship. The Sacramento Press is where we grab this story. And Sacramento gardeners, they will gather for a community crop swap this Sunday. It happens at the north end of Curtis Park. The event runs from 11 in the morning to 1 o'clock in the afternoon, so a couple hours, where people can trade homegrown fruits, vegetables, plants, and seeds with fellow gardeners. Organizers say the crop swap is a chance to share harvests, gardening tips, and build community. Similar events will be held on the second and fourth Sundays of each month through September now, again at the north end of Curtis Park.
0: All right, coming up next, NBC News Radio national correspondent Natalie Migliorio with a new national poll that shows American attitudes on everything from the midterms to whether kids under 16 should have access to social media. That's next.
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2: The Elk Grove Unified School District has approved a $1.16 billion budget for the upcoming school year. District leaders say the plan will cut the budget deficit by more than 90%, thanks in part to increased funding from higher student attendance.
0: A new national poll is out. It looks at America's attitudes on all kinds of topics. And NBC News Radio national correspondent Natalie Migliori joins us now. First of all, who did this survey? What is this survey and what did it measure?
8: Yeah, good morning. Well, it Quinnipiac University did this survey. They surveyed about 1,100, a little bit more than 1,100 Americans. And it really covers everything from the deal with Iran and negotiations to how people feel about Israel and world positions and how they feel about the president, along with, quite honestly, not sure why it's all at the way at the bottom, but if kids should be using social media. So it's a wide variety of topics that they cover here.
0: Okay, so how would you describe their mood? Are Americans grumpy about all of this? I mean, how do they feel about each of these topics?
8: Americans seem to be pretty grumpy about pretty much all of it. 60% of respondents say they don't think that the U.S. military action against Iran was worth it. And that same number of respondents say they're not so confident that a deal between Iran and the United States is going to work out or stick. So they're feeling not so great about what's happening between the U.S. and Iran.
0: Okay, how about the social media question? That one intrigues me just because we have had, I think, Australia, and then, you know, maybe some other municipalities have restricted social media for kids under 16. So how are Americans feeling about that?
8: Yeah, and a lot of states, you know, Christina, a lot of states, they've banned cell phone usage in schools. Even here in New York, you know, they just started that in a statewide ban in schools. So we've been in discussion about this for a very long time about how phone usage, device usage, and social media usage is impacting kids, which is why it surprised me so much that it was at the bottom of this survey. It probably could have been a poll all on its own, especially after the U.S. Surgeon General declared a youth mental health crisis so long ago. But to answer your question, two-thirds of respondents, 67% of people, say they would support banning social media apps for kids under the age of 16. So they're pretty much in alignment. Yeah. Yeah. And we see the effects that social media has on me, right? So think about a young mind. And I think a lot of people are seeing that, and that's where this number is coming from.
0: Okay, and finally, when it comes to the midterms, are Americans feeling like, okay, we'd like a change in party leadership, or do they have faith in either party?
8: It looks like Americans are hoping for a change in party leadership. Of course, we saw that with the primaries in New York City, and sort of seeing where that goes and how the time will tell when it comes to the elections in November.
0: Yeah, as we all know, things can change quickly and often do. All right. Thank you so much. We appreciate it. That's Natalie Migliori, NBC News Radio national correspondent. Let's get a check on traffic now with Roy Lamella.
1: 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Slow and go on the WX going westbound on Highway 50 between the Camp City Freeway and I-5. And then continuing to West Sacramento looks good until you get to the merge with I-80. Then westbound 80 slows from the merge with 50 to the middle of the causeway. As you're making way up the Camp City Freeway going northbound, that's now slow from N Street to just before the American River. Coming down from Rose Hill on westbound 80, expect an 11-minute ride. 14 minutes on the Cap City Freeway from the split with 80 to downtown. Coming up from Elk Grove, still 14 minutes on both northbound 99 and northbound 5. Westbound 50 now, an 18-minute ride from Folsom. Southbound 5 going to run a little slow through the Natomas area from I-80 down towards Garden Highway. Otherwise, a 19-minute ride from Woodland. And coming in from Davis on eastbound 80, now 17 minutes. 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
9: Sunny skies today, highs in the mid-80s to 90 degrees. Partly cloudy, comfortable tonight. Lows dropping down into the upper 50s and low 60s. Sunny to partly cloudy and nice for Friday with highs in the low to mid-80s. I'm AccuWeather meteorologist Jason Caterina on KFBK, Sacramento's News Radio.
0: 60 degrees in Sacramento, and time now to get over to Cap Trust, where we catch up with Kelly Brothers. I heard a reporter earlier today, Kelly, say, Micron, the new NVIDIA, maybe?
11: Yeah, it's a really interesting company, and their revenues went from $9 billion same quarter last year to $41 billion this year. That gets 4X, more than 4X, what they did a year ago because of the demand for their chips, and that may accelerate. And why do I say that? Well, first of all, let me connect a few dots here. Tesla just announced they are going to up production at their plant in Berlin by 20%, up to 7,500 vehicles per week. I mention it because Tesla is also completely cutting out automobile production in Fremont. They're going to build robots. Robots require a lot of memory, a lot of chips, more than cars in many cases. So the demand for these chips is not slowing down, and that's why Micron has skyrocketed the way it has. Also wanted to point out, I just looked at all the viewership numbers for the World Cup. They're fantastic. They're NFL-esque. We're talking 20, 25 million viewers if you add up Fox and Telemundo and Tubi. So far, and we haven't even hit the winner-go-home round, which is going to begin here very quickly with the U.S. involved. But so far, the ratings on the World Cup are through the roof. Let's check the real-time numbers. Dow up 716, 52,565 in record territory. NASDAQ's down 1. It's rare to have the Dow, but Apple is dragging down the NASDAQ. They announced price increases for a lot of their products. Why? Because of the demand for memory, which has pushed up the price. The S&P 500 is up 46 points, or about 2/3 of 1%. Gold up 26, $40.35 an ounce. Oil up a drop at $70 a barrel. 10-year bond yield has been dropping 4.37%.
0: All right. Thank you so much, Kelly. Appreciate it. And as we wrap up the 7 o'clock hour, something new to take the kids to see, or, you know, if you're a space head and you love all things space, you can go see it yourself. The California Science Center unveiling its vertical display of the space shuttle Endeavour. Emily Lotz explains.
12: Jeffrey Rudolph, president and CEO of the Science Center, says the vision for this actually dates back to the early 1990s.
13: And we said someday they'll retire the space shuttles, we should get one, and we should put it in launch position.
12: Today, the Science Center in Los Angeles provided the first public view of the space shuttle in its permanent home. Officials say the exhibit is the only place in the world where visitors can view a complete, authentic space shuttle system in launch position. The nearly 200-foot tall shuttle stack is the centerpiece of the Samuel Ocean Air and Space Center, which crews finished building in April after nearly 4 years. The display features the flown orbiter Endeavour attached to a pair of real solid rocket boosters and ET-94, the last remaining flight-qualified external tank. The exhibit opens to the public on November 13th. Emily Lotz, KFBK, Sacramento's News Radio.
0: I think that is a cool idea, to make it vertical so that you can view it exactly as the astronauts viewed it.
2: Yeah. Talk about a real life experience, right?
0: Yes, yes. Very cool. All right, something to see. Coming up, we're going to get to what is expected to be the most closely watched and most expensive ballot fight in California this fall. It's an initiative that has to do with how you're taxed. We'll also chat about NATO. They had a big meeting. Well, they have a big meeting coming up next month. But the leader of NATO was in Washington, D.C. yesterday and had something to say about the group's support for the war in Iran and the support for the U.S. And the latest on those very two large earthquakes in Venezuela. It's all coming up.
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16: It is Thursday, June 25th, 8 a.m., and here's what's trending. It's expected to become one of the most closely watched and most expensive ballot fights in California this fall, and it has to do with how you're taxed. A big NATO meeting is coming next month, and the leader of NATO says members do support the U.S. in the war with Iran. And the latest on those two very large earthquakes in Venezuela as the U.S. scrambles search and rescue and humanitarian aid to the region. Let's get outside and check traffic. Roy Lamella is standing by.
17: Little sluggish northbound 5 just before Highway 50, and it continues just before J Street. Northbound Cap City Freeway slow from Highway 50 to the American River. Traffic on the 10s every 10 minutes, mornings and afternoons. Roy Lamilla, KBK News Radio, 93.1 FM, 1530 AM.
18: Sunny skies today, highs in the mid-80s to 90 degrees. Partly cloudy, comfortable tonight. Lows dropping down into the upper 50s and low 60s. Sunny to partly cloudy and nice for Friday with highs in the low to mid-80s. I'm AccuWeather meteorologist Jason Caterina on KFBK, Sacramento's News Radio.
16: 60 degrees in Sacramento with our top local story this morning. Despite attempts from lawmakers and the governor to have it removed, California voters will get to decide on the local Taxpayer Protection Act this November. Tammy Trujillo reports.
19: The legislation would make it harder for local governments to raise certain taxes. The measure would require a

0: 2/3 vote for all local special tax increases, including those from citizen initiatives. Lawmakers and the governor have tried to get it withdrawn, citing concerns about its impact on local budgets. Currently, only special taxes from local governments need a 2/3 vote. The act would also cap real estate transfer taxes at 0.11%. Lawmakers hope to negotiate changes before the November ballot is finalized on Thursday. I'm Tammy Trujillo.
1: Our top national story this hour, NATO chief says European allies are supporting U.S. efforts in the war with Iran. Mark Mayfield reports.
2: In a meeting with President Trump Wednesday at the White House, NATO Secretary General Mark Rutte said that Europe allowed U.S. warplanes to use their airstrips to launch strikes.
3: 4,000 to 5,000 U.S. planes taking off from bases in Europe in the 6 weeks this war took place.
2: His comments came as Trump grows increasingly critical of NATO. After Rutte spoke, Trump again expressed his disappointment with the UK, France, Italy, and others over what he sees as a lack of support with the Iran war. I'm Mark Mayfield.
1: Now, for more of what matters this morning, here's Mark Dembski.
4: Good morning, Christina. The death toll, unfortunately, expected to climb after two powerful back-to-back earthquakes hit Venezuela on Wednesday. Currently, 164 people are reported dead, with that number, as we said, continuing to rise as many remain trapped under the rubble of a collapsed homes and buildings. Matthew Blackett, he is a professor of natural hazards and earthquakes at Coventry University in the UK. He says crews must work fast, of course, to find survivors believed trapped under the rubble of toppled buildings.
5: It's dangerous to send people into buildings or collapsed buildings to get people out. But unfortunately, we just had maybe 24 or 48 hours to get those people who are currently trapped out of the buildings. But to do so, we put more lives at risk.
4: A magnitude 7.2 earthquake struck first yesterday, followed by a magnitude 7.5 quake, which was the strongest to hit Venezuela in over 100 years. The quakes flattened buildings in the capital city of Caracas and other communities. The U.S. and other nations are planning to send rescue teams and humanitarian aid to Caracas. In other news this morning, Americans lost nearly $800 million last year to government impersonation scams. That according to federal officials. More this morning from KFBK's Kevin Tripp.
6: Authorities say scammers are increasingly posing as government agencies, including the IRS, Social Security Administration, and law enforcement, to pressure victims into sending money or sharing personal information. The schemes often involve urgent claims that a person owes money, faces legal trouble, or must act immediately to protect their accounts. Officials warn that legitimate government agencies generally do not demand payment through gift cards, wire transfers, or cryptocurrency. Consumers are encouraged to hang up, verify the caller independently, and report suspicious contacts to authorities. Kevin Tripp, KFBK, Sacramento's News Radio.
4: California lawmakers are now asking the U.S. Department of Agriculture for $32 million to help stop the spread of an invasive insect threatening the state's grape industry. Officials say the glassy-winged sharpshooter, which spreads the deadly Pierce's disease in grapevines, may have been carried into homes across nearly 40 counties through infected grapevines sold at Costco, raising concerns for California's multi-billion-dollar wine and table grape industries.
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4: Well, the A's have struggled so far in their first two games of the series with the Giants at Oracle Park, but Max Muncy got him going last night in San Francisco.
8: Muncy cranks it to center field. On the move, Cox. He's still going. Muncy opens up the scoring. Depositing it into the A's bullpen.
4: Well, the Athletics managed only three hits again, though, in that one run, which should have been enough, but closer Elvis Alvarado gave up a pair of solo home runs in the bottom of the ninth. The A's lost it by a 2-1 count, their fourth straight loss, same two teams, this afternoon at 12:45 on Talk 650 KSTE. From the NBA draft Wednesday, the Kings selected guard Emmanuel Sharpe in the second round, and later tonight, Team USA will play their third World Cup match, looking to stay undefeated as they take on Turkey at 7 o'clock. 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Time now, 8:06 on your Thursday morning. I'm Mark Dembski. 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
1: Time for our talk back clip of the hour. The San Francisco Giants Pride Night controversy continues after several players wrote Bible verses on their pride-themed caps. MLB says the players were not fined or disciplined and never will be, but they were warned that league rules prohibit messaging on uniforms. The league also says some players may not have been clearly told they could simply wear their regular caps instead. Senator Josh Hawley even got involved at one point, calling for an investigation. President of Baseball Operations for the Giants, Buster Posey, had very little to say about this during his media availability, not taking a single question on the controversy.
9: I'd like to recognize that the organization has shared its response to Pride Night, and I understand that there's strong feelings on this topic. There's differing perspectives, and out of respect to everybody involved, it's not something that I'm going to revisit. I understand that some fans are upset and frustrated, and I can promise you this is something that we've talked about a lot internally and will continue to do so. You know, our focus is on the team right now, the upcoming draft, the trade deadline, and trying to win games. So anybody that has baseball questions, I'm happy to take baseball questions from you now.
10: Let's say, Rafi Devers, yes, sir.
1: And then the questions start, but no questions. He took no questions on this. When an employer, sports team, or organization promotes a social cause, should employees, players, or members of that organization be expected to support that message publicly? Or should they have the freedom to express a different viewpoint or religious belief without facing consequences? Should Posey have taken questions on this? 51881 is the number to text. 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That's 51881. 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
11: ABC News. I'm Sherry Preston. The Supreme Court has sided with the Trump administration on a pair of cases involving immigration. ABC National correspondent Stephen Portnoy is in Washington with the details.
12: In two separate immigration cases, the court split 6-3 along ideological lines, with the conservative majority rejecting the arguments of immigrant rights groups. Both opinions were written by Justice Samuel Alito, who said that would-be asylum seekers in Mexico aren't entitled to make their claims unless they actually reach the U.S. side of the border. Alito also wrote that the government can strip the temporary protected status granted to Haitians and Syrians that has allowed them to stay in the U.S.
11: The high court also siding with a maker of Roundup weed killer in a ruling that's expected to block thousands of lawsuits alleging that Monsanto failed to warn customers that its product could cause cancer. The search goes on for survivors in Venezuela following two devastating earthquakes. 164 people were killed, nearly 1,000 injured, but people are still believed to be trapped under the rubble. Jason Wang is an American in Caracas who got video of the tremors happening.
13: I was about to board the cable car, so I started recording myself going in, and the whole building just started shaking. The floor under me was shaking. And then all of a sudden, everyone started panicking. We were just rushing for the door to exit the building, and none of us knew what was going on until, you know, a few minutes afterwards, we realized we got hit with the massive earthquake.
11: The Federal Reserve's primary gauge for tracking inflation shows prices last month were up 4.1% over May of last year. Several tankers have made their way out of the Strait of Hormuz using a new route. Oil prices also going down. Prosecutors in New York say they will drop a rape charge against Harvey Weinstein. Instead of trying the movie mogul for a fourth time, the alleged victim says she cannot endure another trial. Weinstein still stands convicted of another sexual felony in New York and others in California. This is ABC News.
1: Time now is 8:10. Let's get a check on traffic with Roy Lamella.
14: It looks like we have an accident westbound 80 just after Madison Avenue with a couple of cars blocking the two right lanes. There's also reports of an SUV on the right shoulder. Traffic is starting to build up a bit behind the scene, but not causing too much of a delay in terms of the drive time. A 9-minute ride on westbound 80 from Earlsville to the split. Then continuing on the Cap City Freeway going southbound, it continues sluggish to Fulton Avenue. Then again, after the Marconi curve to the American River, you're looking at a 14-minute ride southbound from the split to downtown. Coming up northbound 5, traffic is improving a little bit, just a little sluggish from Highway 50. just before J Street and a 13-minute ride from Elk Grove. 12 minutes if you're traveling up northbound 99, still below the limit in between Florin and Fruit Ridge. Coming in from Folsom, looks pretty good now on westbound 50, 17 minutes into Sacramento. Southbound 5, no delays on the bypass, just a little crowded between I-80 and the Garden Highway. And that'll take you 19 minutes to get in from Woodland. And coming across the Yolo Causeway, looks good through Davis and through the bypass, Yolo Causeway as well. And that's going to take you 15 minutes on eastbound 80. Traffic on the 10s every 10 minutes, mornings and afternoons. Roy LaMilla, KBK News Radio, 93.1 FM, 1530 AM.
1: Have a bit of a cool down, sunny, but a high just at around 88 degrees today. And then overnight, 59. Tomorrow, we'll get to only 84 degrees. Currently 59 in Sacramento.
4: 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Kitchen and bath remodeling, celebrating 50 years of craftsmanship. We get this from the Manteca Bulletin and Manteca's street crew. They'll be out repairing and sealing large cracks in northwest neighborhoods covering 1.5 square miles over the next couple of years. The project, funded by Measure Q sales tax, and will be done in six phases. The work includes new striping, ADA ramp cuts, as well as speed humps near schools and parks. The project is in addition to regular street maintenance that is funded by the city's share of the state gas tax receipts.
1: All right, coming up next, tech expert Lisa Martin explains the rise of the AI factory. How is that different than an AI data center? And why companies are spending hundreds of billions of dollars on building them? That's next.
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0: with Christina Mendoza.
1: The Great American State Fair opens today on the National Mall, featuring food, games, exhibits, celebrating all 56 states and territories. The 16-day event will also include military flyovers and patriotic celebrations.
2: The tech industry is now using the term AI factory to describe a new generation of infrastructure designed specifically to produce AI at a massive scale. Joining us now is tech expert Lisa Martin. So on Tuesday, we talked about liquid cooling in data centers, and you mentioned the term AI factory. What exactly is an AI factory?
3: Good morning, guys. Yeah, Tuesday I talked about how AI is creating these like unprecedented demands on cooling infrastructure. And I wanted to extend that conversation a bit to explain how AI factories will power that demand. So you can think of an AI factory as the next evolution of the data center. Traditional data centers, like we talked about, they were designed to store information, run applications. Well, AI factories are being designed to manufacture intelligence, but at scale. So the job of an AI factory is to continuously train AI models, to generate those AI outputs, process tons of data, and of course deliver AI services to millions of us users, to businesses. And the reason the term is gaining traction is because AI has become so important that companies are starting to think of intelligence itself as something that they can produce.
1: Lisa, exactly how will these AI factories, what will they actually achieve here? And how will you be able to measure whether or not it's been a success?
3: Yeah, they're being built to power everything from something someone might be in right now, an autonomous vehicle, robotics, even things like drug discovery, personalized healthcare, of course, those digital assistants. So the goal is to create enough capacity to support an economy where AI is embedded into nearly every product, every service, every workflow that we interact with many times a day. So just as factories fueled the industrial revolution, AI factories are becoming the infrastructure that could fuel the AI revolution. And success will be measured in terms of energy usage, power, things that they can really do efficiently and enable AI to grow at scale and many use cases we haven't even thought of yet.
2: Okay, so AI companies care deeply about establishing and building these AI factories. Why should listeners care about AI factories?
3: Because AI factories, they're becoming the infrastructure behind the AI tools that we use every day. So if you think of like power plants, right, they generate electricity, factories manufacture products. Well, AI factories generate the computing power that's needed to create, to operate these really advanced AI systems. And the more AI becomes integrated into things that we use every day, healthcare, education, transportation, even consumer technology, the more important these facilities become. I think the bigger takeaway is that a lot of folks may think, well, AI is just software, but behind every AI tool is this physical infrastructure layer that has to be built, it has to be powered, cooled, and maintained.
2: All right. Thank you so much. That is tech expert Lisa Martin out of Silicon Valley. Let's get a check now on traffic with Roy Lamella.
4: The support sponsored right now by Brake Masters as we take a look at the YOLO Causeway and westbound. You need some brake lights between the merge with Highway 50 and the beginning of the causeway. Still running a little below the limit on the Cap City Freeway northbound. This time starting at N Street and continues to the E Street on-ramp. Traveling through Rose Hill southbound 65. Looks like we got some brake lights just before Sunset Boulevard. Then again from Blue Oaks to Pleasant Grove Boulevard. And traveling down westbound 80 as you're making your way in from the Rose Hill area. We got a 10-minute ride. Two separate accidents just before the Camp City Freeway split have been cleared to the right shoulder, and you are seeing a little bit of a delay behind the scene. On the Camp City Freeway itself, a 12-minute ride from the split to downtown going southbound. Your drive from Elk Grove will be 13 minutes up northbound 5, 11 minutes up northbound 99. Still looking good coming in from Folsom on westbound 50, 17 minutes. Southbound 5, no major delays coming in from more than an 18-minute ride. Across the Yellow Causeway on eastbound 80, 15 minutes from Davis. We're all racing to the red light, but this isn't NASCAR. 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Traffic on the 10s every 10 minutes, mornings and afternoons. 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
5: Sunny skies today, highs in the mid-80s to 90 degrees. Partly cloudy, comfortable tonight. Lows dropping down into the upper 50s and low 60s. Sunny to partly cloudy and nice for Friday with highs in the low to mid-80s. I'm AccuWeather meteorologist Jason Caterina on KFBK, Sacramento's News Radio.
2: 59 degrees in Sacramento. And time now to get over to CAF Trust and check in with Kelly Brothers. I heard someone say this morning, it was one of our other reports, talking about the price of oil and how it's now down below what it was before the conflict with Iran started.
0: Yeah, it depends on what do you mean by before. It's at about $71 a barrel. Okay. It was in the 60s back in January. And then, of course, as it peaked out at around 115 or so. And that's West Texas Intermediate, not the Brent crude, which went even higher. So, but there's no doubt much of the sting of high oil prices is now coming out. And that will trickle down eventually to the pump. In 49 states, maybe not California. We'll see it too in California. It just doesn't impact us as much because of the incredible taxes we throw on top of everything. Also in terms of the overall inflation number, and that will be a very positive development. U.S. giving topped $600 billion for the first time last year. This is according to the Giving USA report, $617 billion to be exact, about 10%. Of that coming in legacy gifts, in other words, people who passed away leaving a lot of money. And mega donors are giving more and more, while the middle class in terms of giving is getting squeezed, and understandably so because of things like inflation. Let's check the real-time numbers this morning. Micron's earnings were off the charts. Just last year, the same period, $9 billion in earnings, revenues, I should say. This year, over $40 billion. So you can see why that stock has done what it has done. Dow up 400, 52,250. NASDAQ down 130 because Apple is weak today. They had to raise prices on a lot of their devices because of the increased cost of memory. The S&P 500 is up 10 points. Gold up 13. Oil up about 2% at $71 a barrel. 10-year bond yield 4.39.
2: All right. Thank you so much. We appreciate you, Kelly. And time now for your talkback responses of the hour. Buster Posey of the Giants was our talkback clip. And he was talking about Pride Night and the whole controversy over the caps and the Bible verses on the caps. And he said, basically, I'm not going to take any questions on it. The league has said what it's going to say. So we asked you, when an employer, sports team, or organization promotes a social cause, should employees, players, or members of that organization be expected to support that message publicly, or should they have the freedom to express a different viewpoint or religious belief without facing consequences? Should Posey have taken questions on this?
1: And from the talkback line, we have a couple of responses via the iHeartRadio app.
6: Job to play baseball and maintain the stadium and talk about things that are baseball related. Did a fantastic job just skipping over the controversial.
7: I think if you're working for a large corporation or a large business or sports team or whatever like that, you need to stick with what you're there for. You're there for the sports, you're there for the corporation business, whatever they produce and things like that. Otherwise, everybody is going to want their cause promoted and you're going to run into a lot of problems. What people do in their personal lives or their own private businesses is there up to them. But otherwise, I think it should just stay no for everyone.
1: Well, and, you know, obviously in a city like San Francisco, though, right? I mean, Pride is celebrated through the entire month. So I think that, you know, in a baseball team, beloved like the Giants, it's different than just any corporation.
2: Absolutely. And I think, well, in San Francisco, I mean, no one celebrates Pride like San Francisco celebrates Pride. So if you're an organization doing business in that city, that may be important to you. The question is, you know, should leagues, the NFL, the NBA, MLB, I mean, should they be celebrating any social cause? We saw this during COVID. We saw certain social causes being celebrated. And so many people go to a sporting event to escape political chatter.
1: I mean, look at the backlash that Colin Kaepernick got for taking a knee during the national anthem.
2: Yeah,
1: That basically ended his career.
2: It's an interesting debate to have whether or not they should be participating in those social causes. Also, whether or not if you are personally not aligned with those social causes, what your responsibility is. So we do appreciate all of the talk back. Texts and calls that we got today, all 4 hours, very strong. We'll have four fresh ones for you tomorrow to consider. Coming up next, our top stories at the bottom of the hour. A new bill would limit the power of homeowners associations to increase dues. That's straight ahead.
8: Independence afforded us freedom. Patriotism made us great. Celebrating the best of the USA. It's America 250. KFBK, Sacramento's news radio.
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2: 8:30 on this Thursday, June 25th, a new bill that would limit the power of HOAs to increase dues. And while most state workers prepare to head back to office on July 1st due to the governor's mandate, some local state workers are being told to work remotely due to an infested office. The story straight ahead. Let's get outside and check traffic now with Roy Lamella.
4: 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However, there's a looks like a piece of a bumper on the roadway in the fourth lane from the left. CHP going to run a traffic rig to help clear it out of the lanes. 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
5: Sunny skies today, highs in the mid-80s to 90 degrees. Partly cloudy, comfortable tonight. Lows dropping down into the upper 50s and low 60s. Sunny to partly cloudy and nice for Friday with highs in the low to mid-80s. I'm AccuWeather meteorologist Jason Caterina on KFPK, Sacramento's News Radio.
2: 59 degrees in Sacramento. With our top story at the bottom of the hour, California lawmakers are looking to slow the rapid rise in homeowners association fees. KFPK's John Harper with more.
18: A new bill would limit annual HOA dues increases to 8% unless homeowners vote to approve a larger hike. The current law allows boards to raise dues by as much as 20% without a membership vote. Supporters say the change would protect homeowners already struggling with higher mortgage payments, insurance costs, and utility bills. Opponents argue tighter limits could make it harder for HOAs to pay for major repairs and maintain their communities. John Harper, KFBK, Sacramento's News Radio.
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1: Good morning to you, Christina. We're talking bed bugs this morning. They are once again forcing employees out of the California Department of Education headquarters in downtown Sacramento. KFBK's Emily Lotz with that story.
19: Staff has been ordered to work remotely after new reports of insects in the building, just weeks after officials said a previous infestation had been eliminated. State Superintendent Tony Thurman says the building will undergo another full inspection and treatment. The department's telework policy remains unchanged while the investigation continues. Emily Lotz, KFBK, Sacramento's News Radio.
1: Republican gubernatorial candidate Steve Hilton saying, if elected, he would investigate California's COVID-era lockdown policies. Sharon Reardon with more.
20: Former Fox News host Steve Hilton ties much of the state's budget issues to pandemic-era policies, saying, quote, California had the most cruel lockdowns and school closures in the country, end quote. He ties it to what he calls the corrupt relationship between the decision-makers and the unions who fund them. Hilton says he wants to make sure nothing like that ever happens again. Eyewitness News reports he also promises to shrink the size of government and that Californians will not pay a state income tax on their first $150,000 of income. Hilton's running against Democrat Javier Becerra. I'm Sharon Reardon.
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1: Well, the city of Folsom marking the United States' 250th birthday with an old-fashioned cattle drive. KFBK's Matt Piscini explains.
22: The hometown cattle drive is returning Wednesday, July 1st, as part of Folsom's celebration marking the 250th birthday of the U.S. The event, organized by the Folsom Historic District Association, hasn't been held in at least a decade. It's being revived this year to mark several milestones, the nation's 250th, Folsom's 80th, the rodeo's 65th, and the Chamber of Commerce's 80th. The cattle drive will begin at 8 p.m. immediately following the historic Folsom Hometown Parade at 7 p.m. Around 50 cattle, including about 10 longhorns, will follow the traditional parade route from the 300 block of Sutter Street down to Reading Street. Organizers are encouraging attendees to take SAC-RT Light Rail, which will be free from 3 to 10 p.m. July 1st. Matt Piscini, KFBK, Sacramento's News Radio.
1: The NCAA has removed the two-year postseason ban for teams transitioning from FCS to FBS, enabling Sacramento State now to participate in bowl games and potentially the college football playoffs in their first season. Teams must achieve a 500 record and fulfill a conference bowl commitment to qualify. Sac State will join the MAC conference in July, paying $23 million over 5 years for that move. And a big weekend of racing is on tap at Sonoma Raceway as NASCAR's Cup Series returns to Wine Country for 3 days of action. The weekend is highlighted, of course, by Sunday's Toyota Save Mart 350, which is expected to attract more than 50,000 fans and features Elk Grove's Kyle Larson. Always a good time, NASCAR weekend at Sonoma Raceway. It is 8:35 on your Thursday morning. 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
23: ABC News, I'm Sherry Preston. The Supreme Court delivering victories to the Trump administration in a pair of immigration rulings. One allows the rejection of asylum seekers at the U.S.-Mexico border, says ABC's Devin Dwyer.
24: This was a decision over a policy from the first Trump administration known as metering or turn back. It was basically an effort to shut the door at ports of entry across the southern border to prevent migrants, immigrants, from even stepping foot on U.S. soil to file a claim for asylum.
23: The other case allows for the cancellation of temporary protective status for Syrians and Haitians living in the U.S. At least 164 people killed, nearly 1,000 injured, but those numbers are sure to go higher after a pair of powerful earthquakes rocked Venezuela. One quake was a magnitude 7.2 and the other a magnitude 7.5. The Fed's preferred inflation gauge out today shows prices up 4.1% between this May and last.

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0: You know, I'm always on the go, and I know you are too. 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A lot of discomfort in my feet when I stood or walked or went on my afternoon run. 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
11: And all the roads we have to walk are winding. And
0: Oasis's Noel Gallagher is giving his approval of the band's hit Wonderwall, serving as England's official 2026 World Cup anthem. Mm-hmm. They love Oasis there.
12: I know.
0: They love them some Oasis. Although the musician has previously spoken out about not being a supporter of England, he did endorse the country's anthem, telling The Sun, "Wonderwall belongs to the people."
12: There you go.
0: And I guess they were all singing it. A set, you know, a bunch of fans on June 17th, they all sang it together during a game. So,
12: well, hey, you know. Like music, like sports, it can unite a country.
0: Right, right. And, you know, there are certain teams we've seen that have, picked up a song and kind of used it as their anthem.
12: Absolutely.
0: Yeah. All right. Let's get outside and check traffic now. Roy Lamella joins us.
13: 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Getting you updated on this crash westbound 80 just before the Cap City Freeway split. It was actually two separate accidents that's been moved to the right shoulder. There was a bumper on the roadway. Looks like they've cleared that off. and some residual delays. Nothing too major as you're making your way on westbound 80, but a 10-minute ride from Russell to the split. Also 10 minutes on the Cap City Freeway as traffic has improved from the split with 80 all the way down towards Highway 15. We're looking at northbound 5, and traffic is moving at the limit now. She's coming up from Elk Grove, a 12-minute ride. Northbound 99, still going to be a little sluggish between Florin and Fruit Ridge, and that's going to take you 12 minutes to get in from Elk Grove. Right now, westbound 50 running without any problems from Folsom to downtown, 17 minutes. Southbound 5 running without any problems on the bypass, just a little crowded after I-80 continues to Garden Highway, and that'll be an 18-minute ride from Woodland across the Yolo Causeway. Not too bad of a ride through Davis and the Yolo Causeway. Some minor delays right around Capitol Avenue. Just starting to bunch up a little bit right around the exit, but right now, that's going to take you 15 minutes to get in from Davis. 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Traffic on the 10s every 10 minutes, mornings and afternoons. 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
0: Sunny with a high near 88 degrees. Tonight, partly cloudy, a low of 59. Then tomorrow, we'll reach 84. Currently, we have 60 degrees in Sacramento.
12: How about a little news from your neighborhood right now, brought to you by Kitchen Mart, Kitchen and Bath Remodeling, celebrating 50 years of craftsmanship. The Sierra Sun is where we grab this tidbit. The 7th annual Hike for Hope taking place this Saturday, June 28th at Donner Memorial State Park. That's in Truckee, of course. The 3.2-mile walk raises awareness for suicide prevention as well as mental health while supporting local programs in the Tahoe-Truckee region. Organizers hope to raise about $55,000, and participants of all ages, including leashed pets, are welcome. Registration begins at 9 a.m. and the hike at 10. So a great way to spend a Saturday.
0: Absolutely. Okay, coming up next, John Decker, our White House correspondent, with more on this tension between the president and some of the lawmakers within his own party. That's next.
1: Coming up,
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12: Sacramento Republic FC again hosting a watch party tonight at Memorial Auditorium downtown as Team USA takes on Turkey at 7 o'clock in World Cup action. Other watch party events also taking place at several locations in the downtown corridor.
0: All right, joining us now is John Decker. He is our White House correspondent, and he has more on President Trump's kind of rocky relationship with some members of his own party. We heard yesterday about kind of a yelling match between the president and one of the senators. First of all, I just want to ask you, I mean, reporters aren't invited into those meetings. How does this stuff get out? How do we find out about these yelling matches?
26: Well, because senators are just like the rest of us. They gossip, and that's exactly what happens, you know, even if it's a closed-door meeting or a closed-door lunch. They gossip. You know, those types of things don't happen that often. A senator yelling at a president yelling at a senator from his own party. So I think that's how we see and heard what happened in that luncheon yesterday.
0: Okay, what's at the heart of the dispute?
26: Well, for Senator Cassidy, I can't get inside his head, obviously, but he was upset first and foremost by the fact that the administration really has not briefed lawmakers about the Iran war since the conflict began in late February, and he's angry about that. He's also probably bitter about the fact that he lost his Senate primary last month. The president, President Trump, endorsed Senator Cassidy's primary opponent, and that didn't help matters, and this, as a result, is his last term in the U.S. Senate.
0: How much leverage does President Trump still have over Republican lawmakers?
26: Oh, he has got a lot of leverage over most of them. Not all of them, but the vast majority of them. There are some that he doesn't have any leverage over. Those are senators in particular, or House members, who have said this is their last term. And so as a result, they don't have to worry about political payback, retribution. They can vote the way they want to vote without any kind of fear about the president taking some sort of retribution against them.
0: Okay, what about the camera facing Republicans, the leaders on Capitol Hill? How are they handling this?
26: How are the leaders handling it?
0: The Republican,
26: a little bit of disunity.
0: Exactly.
26: Yeah. Well, I think they do their best. You know, I mean, they do their best. You know, if you have members of your conference and you're Republican, you say for certain pieces of legislation, you know, regardless of your feelings about the president, this is important. It's important for our country. It's important for the party. It's important for us to keep control of the Senate. I think that's how you do that if you're John Thune and you're trying to keep the conference unified.
0: Senator Cassidy apparently had another closed-door meeting later on in the day with President Trump. Were they able to smooth over their differences there, or does it appear they did?
26: My understanding is that he went over to the White House but did not meet with the president. My understanding is that he got a briefing about the Iran war from the vice president and from Steve Witkoff. He's the president's special envoy. But I do not believe, unless you've seen reporting otherwise, I do not believe that Senator Cassidy, when he was at the White House, also met with President Trump.
0: All right. Thank you so much. That's John Decker, our White House correspondent. Let's get a check on traffic now. Roy Lamella standing by.
13: 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Right now, things are running a little below the limit on southbound 5 coming out of the Natomas area, starting at I-80, continues to Garden Highway. After that, as you're making your way through the downtown area, you'll find a little patch of sluggish traffic, actually on the southbound 5 connector ramp. to eastbound 50. Speaking of connector ramps, northbound 99 on the ramp to westbound 50, seeing some brake lights towards the end of the ramp. But once you're on the WX, looks good through I-5. And as you're making way through Roselle on southbound 65, looks like traffic begins to get a little crowded at Sunset Boulevard, and that continues just before Galleria. After that, looks good towards I-80. This week at Safeway, 1 pound strawberries or 6 ounce blueberries, raspberries, or blackberries are $2.99 each. 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
3: Sunny skies today, highs in the mid-80s to 90 degrees. Partly cloudy, comfortable tonight. Lows dropping down into the upper 50s and low 60s. Sunny to partly cloudy and nice for Friday with highs in the low to mid-80s. I'm AccuWeather meteorologist Jason Caterina on KFBK, Sacramento's News Radio.
0: Currently 63 degrees in Sacramento, and time now to get over to CAF Trust, where we check in once again with Kelly Brother. And where would you like to start this hour, Kelly?
5: J.P. Morgan, they have named two presidents as they have to find someone to replace Jamie Dimon. Jamie is now over 70. He has said he has less than 5 years left. He is America's banker currently, and they're going to have to replace him. And those are going to be tough wingtips to fill, but they're going to have to do it. So they've put two men, Doug Petno and Troy Rohrbaugh, as co-presidents. I want to see if one of them rises above the fray. We will see. Apple raising prices on Macs, iPads by $200 or $300 in some cases. The CEO, Tim Cook, saying higher memory costs, making them unavoidable. Why are memory costs going up that much? Demand, and they just can't create this stuff fast enough. Micron's revenues, reported yesterday, went from $9 billion last year this quarter to $41 billion this year this quarter. So from $9 to $41 billion in 1 year gives you a sense of the level of demand we're talking about. Let's check the real-time numbers. Dow hit a new record high this morning. It's currently up 360 at 52,210. NASDAQ down 100 because of Apple dragging it lower. The S&P is up 11 points. Gold up 35, $4,043 an ounce. Oil up 1.5% at $71 a barrel. 10-year bond yield down to 4.37%.
0: All right. Thanks so much, Kelly. Appreciate it. Time now to get over to Sam Shane from the Shane Reaction. You catch him every day at noon right here on KFBK. And good morning to you, Sam. What's on your mind?
8: Good morning, Christina. This is a very interesting story. California's mail-in ballot voting system could be in jeopardy. There was some compelling testimony yesterday before the United States Senate. The U.S. Postal Service General testified before Congress that states that are refusing to comply with the presidential order requiring the submission of voter information could have their mail-in ballots halted. And currently, the state of California is one of those states. So what they're saying at the U.S. Postal Service is, turn over your voter rolls, each and every individual state, or we're going to shut down the entire mail-in system. We're not going to send the ballots back. That would be one way, I guess, to get this job done as far as the Trump administration is concerned. Keep your eye on this story. It's very, very interesting in my estimation. Interesting investigation going on, Christina, in Northern California, far Northern California. A horrible scenario shaping up. A widening animal cruelty and fraud investigation with more than 700 animals missing from a Humboldt County rescue shelter. Humboldt County Sheriff William Hansel says investigators identified 900 animals that were transferred to a place called Miranda's Rescue since January 2025, but only 116 adoptions have been confirmed, which would leave more than 700 unaccounted for animals.
0: Oh, wow.
8: So that's going on in Humboldt County. Isn't that something?
0: That is. I mean, and they have, I mean, they don't know what happened to those animals yet, whether or not they were euthanized,
8: no,
0: whether they were sold to labs, what happened to them.
8: Right, or the fear is that they were killed and there might be a grave somewhere. So at any rate, that's part of the investigation. But those are just a couple of stories we're going to be taking a look at coming up on the Shane Reaction, which starts at noon today right here on KFBK.
0: All right. Always look forward to it. Thank you so much, Sam. Appreciate it. And we'll come back with the debrief in a moment.
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17: At least 164 people have been killed and 1,000 injured after Venezuela's most powerful earthquake in more than a century. This, according to the country's acting president, the U.S. has sent search and rescue teams and humanitarian aid. And the Trump administration's Department of Justice signaling another legal challenge to California's gun regulations, part of a broader effort to use the federal government to defend Second Amendment rights and roll back state-level gun restrictions. Let's get outside and check traffic. Roy Lamella is standing by.
18: 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Starts to slow just before the merge with Highway 50 and continues to the middle of the Yolo Causeway. This week at Safeway, 1 pound strawberries or 6 ounce blueberries, raspberries or blackberries are $2.99 each. 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
19: Sunny skies today, highs in the mid-80s to 90 degrees. Partly cloudy, comfortable tonight. Lows dropping down into the upper 50s and low 60s. Sunny to partly cloudy and nice for Friday with highs in the low to mid-80s. I'm AccuWeather meteorologist Jason Caterina on KFPK, Sacramento's news radio.
17: 65 degrees in Sacramento. The big story, of course, today was an international story, and that was the earthquakes in Venezuela. Two of them, both over 7 magnitude, that have already killed more than 164 people and injured about 1,000 people. They are digging through the rubble this morning in Venezuela. We also had earthquakes in Japan, and then, of course, the earthquake.

0: Yesterday in Northern California. And while some say they're not related, others are saying, well, they are. They're all on the Ring of Fire. So interesting, and I'm sure the USGS will be taking a closer look at that.
1: Yeah, and those people in Venezuela, man, I mean, they expect that death toll to rise to maybe into the thousands. So
0: yeah, yeah.
1: It was pure devastation. You know, back home, you talked about the weather. It's going to change drastically. I know it's only about 90 today. 85 tomorrow. A cold front is coming in, and we may even see snow on some of the highest peaks in the Lake Tahoe region this weekend.
0: Can you believe that? No, that's crazy. Right before July, too. We also had a number of stories, you know, not huge stories, but stories that are important in Northern California. They're going to crack down on food vendors in Stanislaus County. They're planning a big crackdown on unlicensed food vendors, and they say this is more about just not just licensing. This also has to do with the fact that they're wondering if some are being exploited, some workers perhaps are being exploited by folks that are have trafficked them into the country. So they're going to be checking licenses and cracking down there. We also heard about the HOA fees and the fact that the legislature is taking a look at HOA fees, which are going up exponentially in some communities, and trying to put a lid on some of those.
1: California lawmakers asking the U.S. Department of Agriculture for $32 million to stop the spread of this glassy-winged sharpshooter. It spreads the deadly Pierce's disease in grapevines. They over 40 counties have been affected. So a big, big problem for Californians
0: and bed bugs at the Department of Education.
1: don't get me started.
0: No, back to work for them. They're working remote for a while. All right, thanks so much for being here. I'm Christina Mendonca for Mark Dembski. You have a wonderful day. We'll talk to you tomorrow.
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9: Welcome, everybody. Thursday edition of Clay and Buck gets going right now. Appreciate you being here. Clay is in sunny Hawaii, having a great time with the family. He's on vacation this week and next week. So I am holding down the fort of freedom with all of you heading into our nation's 250th. Clay did start texting in from the beach yesterday, and I told him that he needs to put his phone in the canvas beach bag and enjoy himself. But if he has any other thoughts, I'm sure he'll share them today during the program with the team. We have a lot to discuss. The aftermath of Socialism Night in NYC. Our friend Ryan Gruduski will join on that as well in the third hour. I think it's the third hour, yeah. So we'll be talking to him about the data Because here's where some of you took this. Said, well, Buck, but so few people voted, and it's such a small snapshot, and it's such a crazy area of a crazy city politically, New York. Yeah, but I want to give you some other perspective on that. And that oftentimes it's the very committed crazies who change a whole lot of the world around them. It's not about being popular all the time, my friends. It's just about getting enough power, getting that first beachhead, if you will. And then a lot of things can happen. We also had Trump at the Great American State Fair. Where I'm sure he had delicious cotton candy, the most delicious, some people are saying. It's pink, it's beautiful cotton candy. Actually wondering what would be, before I found out that I had celiac disease, I think fried dough was my go-to, which has got to be one of the worst things you could possibly eat at it. I think cotton candy is healthy compared to fried dough, because cotton candy is pure sugar, whereas fried dough is sugar plus dough, which is basically just more sugar, fried in oil, which is fat. But it's delicious. It is delicious. So maybe fried dough. And then, but aren't there like some Italian versions of fried dough that people eat at like the San Lorenzo Festival or whatever it's called in New York? Producer Mike, help me out. You know what I'm talking about? San Marino, San Marzano. What is it? There's some Gennaro. I was going through all the sands. Sorry. The San Gennaro Festival, because they have like fried dough, but they have a cool name for it, so it's delicious. Anyway, yeah, and Zeppoli, is that right? Yeah, that's just fried dough, but it's delicious. But we have our American version of that. I have really enjoyed, I will say, I've been watching some of the, I watch the 20-minute versions of the World Cup matches, so I can see all of them, and I can't spend, you know, 3 hours watching every game. But I've seen a lot of them, but also the people that are visiting America that are finding out like how amazing Texas is, for example, and just how much fun, cool stuff there is, how nice Texans are, and the cultural, whether it's the rodeo stuff, the horses, the, you know, all kinds of fun stuff, or people visiting in, you know, here in South Florida or New York, wherever. So that's been really fun watching all that. We've got a stacked show. I got to start. I want to jump right into this because it matters. It was a good day at the Supreme Court. Some decisions came down. I'm gonna give you good news, bad news here, but it's three bits of good news and then one bit of possible bad news. But let's start with the good news, right? Let's get into that. Supreme Court came down with some important decisions. The first one, and I think this is probably the best, most important one, is Mullen v. Doe. Now, this is all about temporary protected status. Temporary protected status. Emphasis on the temporary. And that is a humanitarian program. Notice whether it's this or asylum, which we're going to talk about in a second. There has been a clear effort, a concerted campaign over many years now to abuse the humanitarian impulses of the American people and humanitarian statutes to skip to the front of the line, take advantage of us, get access to welfare benefits, and pretend that you're a humanitarian case when really you just view America as a soup kitchen. People show up, they get their stuff, they don't have to love this place, they don't have to obey the laws. Temporary protected status was supposed to help people who were essentially in a war-torn or natural disaster zone, right? So if there's an earthquake that kills tens of thousands of people and destroys all the infrastructure, we'll let some people come here because we're nice. That's really, there's no benefit to us, to be clear, to the American people. This is a Americans being nice thing. And we extended temporary protected status many times in the past, and sometimes it goes for years, sometimes it goes for decades. And that's where you start to say, well, how temporary is this really? Clearly, there have been people in this whole thing who have thought to themselves, I can stay forever. And the open borders Democrats view this as a way of getting us to a forever, getting people to a forever status. So in 2025, the Trump administration ended TPS for Haiti specifically. And, you know, they had had it for a number of years. And finally, Trump said, okay, Haiti's doing well enough that Haitians can go back now. Remember, the program was never supposed to be you skip the immigration system altogether. You just get to stay here forever. Hence the temporary protected status. But you see, no good deed when it comes to immigration, no good deed goes unpunished. And here they sued. They sued a bunch of, you know, the usual, like, you know, NGOs and stuff like that. They brought suit saying, really, that there's a violation of the Administrative Procedures Act, which is just Democrats speak for, yes, you have this authority, yes, you're in power, but I don't like what you're doing, so I'm going to pretend that there was some box on some paperwork somewhere you were supposed to check that you didn't. It's just a pure tactic of bureaucracy. It's just the Administrative Procedures Act, like, oh, you didn't do enough consultation. It's arbitrary and capricious, they said. It lacked consultation. And amazingly enough, there were, of course, courts that just think that America should take in, especially non... Remember, Democrats don't like the white immigrants who have been let in last year under asylum, or they've come here as refugees from South Africa. Those they don't like. But if you're a non-white immigrant in any capacity whatsoever who did not come through the normal immigration process, the Democrat Party thinks you should stay forever. So there were, the Supreme Court brought together a couple of these different cases, took this up. And also, by the way, Venezuelan temporary protected status is affected by this. So the court held 6-3. Justice Alito, writing the opinion of the court, he basically just said that the process claim here is not reviewable, that a judge can't just say, well, I get to determine that you didn't think about this long enough, executive branch. And so since you didn't think about it, because that just means that the judge now has control over immigration policy, which is preposterous. So that didn't fly. And the other part of it is an equal protection claim. Essentially, some of the lower courts were saying that you're just doing this because you don't like Haitians, Trump. That's what it was. That there was a racial animus in this. Well, that doesn't fly because there have been other temporary protected statuses that have been revoked that have nothing to do with Haiti or Haitians. And so, sure enough, the executive branch can say, we'll let you stay for a while, but then we can tell you it's time to go. And they get to make that determination. So you'll notice this was not a hard case on the, when it comes to the law, but Kagan, Sotomayor, Jackson, the leftists pretending, the leftist legislatures pretending to be, legislators pretending to be judges, all went against it. So that's one. The other case that came down, so that was a 6-3. The other case that came down here, also a 6-3, noticing a pattern, had to do with the Immigration and Nationality Act, which provided that an alien who arrives in the United States may apply for asylum and be inspected by immigration officers. So back in the first Trump administration, Department of Homeland Security had a metering, which effectively meant a turnback policy of, look, we can only allow 100, 500, whatever the number is, people at this port of entry today to present themselves for an asylum claim. Because we're swamped. We just can't handle all the rest of the people that are showing up. Now, keep in mind, these are people who aren't actually, in any legal sense, asylum seekers. They just want to come to America, skip the immigration line, and stay here forever. That's the whole point. They don't show up. 70, 80, 90% of them don't show up for their actual hearing. They just disappear into the American interior. This became a huge bad faith scam that allowed millions, millions of illegals to just come into America. And the Democrats all the time are saying, but it's humanitarian. It's about asylum. No, it's not. I just want to be in America. And I get that. That doesn't make people bad people, by the way. I'm not

0: shocked that there are people who would rather live here than be impoverished in Honduras or deal with the regime in Cambodia or, you know, whatever the case may be. I get it. But we have a country here that we're trying to maintain and we have laws. So in this border case, you had asylum seekers, quote unquote, and of course a nonprofit. Oh, always these nonprofits sued saying that anybody, even if they're in Mexico, even if they have not been able to cross onto American soil, if they are in the vicinity of a port of entry, that should mean they have the right to present themselves for asylum. So if you have 1,000 people show up at a port of entry, they all have to be brought into America so that they can physically brought onto American soil so that they can say that they're asylum seekers and pass that the initial credible fear test, which I've been down to the border. I've seen this myself. They have wristbands that the cartels give them. They've been coached to say the words, I have a credible fear of violence in my country. The Biden administration let this just turn into a total free for all. The whole thing is a scam. But again, 6-3 holding here, Justice Alito, joined by Roberts, Thomas, Gorsuch, and Kavanaugh and Barrett, said that the statutory words, arrives in the United States, actually means arrives in the United States. And we actually have the ability at the border to say, you can't come in right now. We can't process you. You have to wait. That was all this really came down to. The Ninth Circuit, I might add, which is, of course, the craziest federal circuit. The Ninth Circuit said no. You have anyone who get, if you have 10,000 people, which we know there have been caravans with that, 10,000 people all want to be at one port of entry. They all have to be brought through that port of entry onto American soil so that they can have their asylum processing done. So we can't even have a sort of bureaucratic distinction of how many people we can process at a port of entry. If you get there, you get to come in. That was the game. Now imagine, by the way, if you had the Ninth Circuit say, hey, you can't make people wait 10 minutes to come through customs and immigration. That's unfair. They're Americans. If they're Americans, they should just, I mean, some of you probably love this idea, actually. I think I kind of do. But the point is, it's not in their power to do that. It's not, the judge does not have the authority to say, you have to process people even faster than you currently are, because they shouldn't have to wait. So if you can't do that with American citizens, why would you do that for foreigners? For illegals in this case. And I didn't even get into the whole notion of defensive asylum, which is when people cross illegally. This is for people who are trying to go to a port of entry through the illegal entry way. There is illegal crossing, which tons of people were doing. And then they turn around and say, I want defensive asylum, they call it, which is where you basically get to skip even the port of entry line. But we made this harder because we had Border Patrol set up, and now the Trump administration has been turning people away. But the point here is 6-3. You can't tell our ports of entry that they have to process 10,000 people who show up all at once because some judge says so. You also can't say that the Trump administration doesn't get to make temporary protected status for Haitians temporary because Sotomayor thinks Trump doesn't like Haitian people, which is basically what the whole claim here was. That's it. 6-3, 6-3. Another decision, not as big, but also something else in the legal realm that I want to talk to you about here in a second. We'll hit that Supreme Court decision and also a look ahead in just a moment. There's a Declaration of Independence project underway. It's an effort to remind everyone about the brilliant wording in the document that declared our nation's freedom. When America was formed in 1771, this document became the most repeated and well-regarded by many new citizens. You know the general history. Thomas Jefferson drafted the document, revising it continually with only a quill, pen, and ink. He got measurable input, of course, but he was at the helm of it all. It was dated July 4th and read aloud to thousands of Americans at every town square and common area possible. This July 4th, join our friends at Americans for Prosperity on the Declaration Project. reread the Declaration of Independence and reflect on the clarity and clear vision that motivated so many American men and women living in 1776 to make the sacrifices they made. 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It's an opportunity to renew your commitments to the principles that built this country. Take the pledge now at AFPBuck.com. 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
0: Welcome back into Clay and Buck. One more quick Supreme Court decision here is this Hawaii gun case, Wolford v. Lopez. This also came down 6-3, once again, another 6-3. Hawaii passed a law as a state that said concealed carry permit holders were not allowed to carry handguns on private property unless the private property explicitly said you're allowed to. I'm sorry, private property open to the public, to be clear. Restaurants, stores, gas stations, right? So if you're going grocery shopping, you got a concealed carry permit. Unless there's a we allow concealed carry permits in here, you're not allowed to go in there. But that's the opposite of what it had been. So permit holders said that this, you know, they sued and said it violates the Second and 14th Amendment by burdening the right to bear arms for self-defense. Of course, they were correct, 6-3. And this is just plain conduct or plain text of the Second Amendment, the right of the people to keep and bear arms. It imposed a burden by flipping the common law default of implied consent for public access property and required express permission for routine activity. So, yep, another good decision. I'm worried about the next decision, though. We will talk about that here in just a minute. Pure Talk got some very high marks from consumer watchdog publication Consumer Reports. 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
16: Here are the latest headlines from the KFBK newsroom. There's a bipartisan effort in the California Assembly to craft a bill that will create civil penalties for social media companies that harm children. The bill would impose fines that could rise to $1 million per child. Long Beach Democrat Josh Lowenthal and Placer County Republican Joe Patterson are leading the effort. Authorities confirm some people are injured after yesterday's strong earthquake in Mendocino County. The magnitude 5.6 earthquake hit at 8:10 yesterday morning. People as far away as Modesto felt the quake. Several aftershocks were also reported. Authorities say there was no major damage.
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17: Sacramento Kings update.
16: The Sacramento Kings are making more moves as the NBA draft progresses. In the second round, the team selected Emmanuel Sharp. The guard from University of Houston is the 45th overall pick in the draft. Your next update in 30 minutes. I'm Dina Kodiak. 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
18: The support sponsor by SMUD had an earlier stalled vehicle on the northbound 5 off-ramp. Going towards Q Street. Looks like they've cleared that off the roadway and traffic moves at the limit as you're making way towards the airport. No delays if you're catching a flight here this morning. Also leaving West Sacramento on westbound 80. Looks like we got some brake lights starting just before the bridge with Highway 50 to the beginning of the causeway, also affecting westbound 50. Just some minor delays right now starting after Jefferson Boulevard and continues to the merge with I-80. You can count on SMUD as your community-owned, not-for-profit electric service to power you safely and reliably with clean energy energy and low rates. 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
0: Sunny skies and warm temps for our Thursday with highs in the mid-80s to 90 degrees. Partly cloudy, comfy tonight. Lows in the upper 50s to low 60s. Sunny to partly cloudy, beautiful day Friday with highs in the low to mid-80s. I'm AccuWeather meteorologist Jason Caterina on KFBK.
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0: Okay, welcome back in here to Clay and Buck. We got a caller, Gary in Indiana. I'm assuming Gary, not in Gary, Indiana, or are you?
25: No, that's correct. I'm not in Gary, Indiana.
0: But that would have been cool, though, right? Sorry.
25: Yeah,
0: okay,
25: I know.
0: Maybe not. Sorry. Go ahead. Gary doesn't like my joke. Go ahead, Gary. What do you want to say?
25: No, I understand. I just was, first, thanks for taking my call. But I was wondering, I'm going to play Debbie Downer instead of you having to do it. I was wondering your opinion on all these 6-3 rulings coming down, if you thought that was going to be a leading up to a disappointment on the birthright citizenship.
0: Well, Gary, you win the prize today, sir, because yes, and that is where I was going to go next. I told you we had three bits of good news and one bit of maybe not so good news, or at least possibly not good news. And that's exactly what we're going to. Thank you, Gary, for the call. Perfect transition here into it. I hope I'm wrong. I hope I'm wrong. And a lot of people feel this way right now, so I'm not taking a some out on a limb position on this, I think there's a very, unfortunately, high likelihood that right before we all go off to celebrate the 250th, the Supreme Court is going to enshrine birthright citizenship, which they've never done before. And to me, that is the victory of essentially the long and systematic breaking of our immigration laws and the reason behind them over the existence of those laws and what they're trying to do and what they're trying to protect in this country. I don't want to get too deep into the analysis of it because, like I said, I could be wrong, but a lot of other people in this space who I respect see this the same way, which is you let all these nice pro-Constitution decisions, 6-3, 6-3, purely partisan stuff, by the way. The three, their dissents are so pathetic, too. They're completely unpersuasive on any legal grounds. The three dissents are really just always a collection, at least in these cases, of, but we don't like that. And that's not the way it's supposed to go, certainly with Supreme Court justices, with any judge for that matter. What the judge likes or doesn't like, does, it's not supposed to matter. But you have three Supreme Court justices who are effectively the comment section of MS Now or, you know, The Bulwark or CNN or something. And that's what they do. They give the left what they want and they create a very thin legal facade for it in the first place. So I am concerned about this. Think about what that means. The Supreme Court would also be saying, sorry, I said I wasn't going to go too deep into it, but that would mean the highest court in the land, if it happens, would be saying that there is a huge benefit that we can't do anything about, I guess, absent maybe you could try a constitutional amendment, which that's never going to happen. Democrats love this. So there's a huge benefit that you can get for explicitly violating American federal law. There, remember this, because whatever comes down with this decision, that is what they, if they say an anchor baby is a citizen, they are saying people can break U.S. law and get extremely powerful incentives to do so. They get a benefit, they get an upside of it. They can do a lot of legal wrangling and, oh, but this case and that case and precedent and all the people that have been here. This is, again, I think that the way they should handle this would be to say you cannot retro. Now, some of you would be mad at me for saying this, which is fine. You cannot retroactively strip citizenship from people who have it based upon this. I just think there's just no will. There's no, that's not going to happen. But you could say going forward, you will not confer citizenship on people who are in the country illegally and therefore subject to another jurisdiction, not to the jurisdiction thereof as in America as their sovereign, subject to a foreign sovereign, because that is actually their country, the country of the parents or parent who brought them here. We'll see. But I'm not feeling good about it right now. If I were a betting man, I would bet against the Supreme Court doing what I think is the only, it even goes beyond law to, it's the only rational thing that really, politically, it would be very painful. And the court is always worried, especially the Roberts Court, is concerned about the perception that people have of it. You know, the dignity and the gravitas of the Supreme Court. Politically, it would be an absolute nightmare for the court. But how can a jurist look at the American people and say, you know, if you rob this bank, you do get to keep the money. Sorry. Or if you rob, how about this? If you rob the bank and you give the money to your kids, the kids get to keep the money. We got to do what we got to do. The kids get to keep the money that you robbed from the bank. Do you think that'll mean there'll be more or fewer bank robberies going forward. That is this whole thing, I think, brought together all at once. By the way, I think I said it affect Haitian, the TPS ruling affect Haitian and Venezuelan. There's a previous end to the Venezuelan TPS the Trump administration had already done, and that had gotten through. There's actually Haitian and Syrian temporary protected status. So one of the ways that I think they were able to quickly dismiss the, this is just because Trump

0: doesn't like Haitians, which truly was one of the ways that the lower courts and then some of these, the three dissenting justices tried to shut this whole thing down, was to say that Trump just doesn't like Haitians. He says he said mean things about Haitian, you know, TPS recipients. It's like, well, what about the Syrians? And what about the Venezuelans? And what about all these other countries that we've ended TPS for? So does he hate all of them too? Or are they getting, you know, is that equal protection? What's going on here? So they had flimsy legal reasoning in all of those dissents. The biggest case is the birthright citizenship case that is coming down this term. I have my concerns, but I think it's all going to be okay either way. We're all going to figure it out, my friends. And in terms of figuring it out, we had Trump yesterday at the Great American State Fair. And he is saying a bunch of things here, including addressing the latest on the Iran deal and those negotiations. And the Iranians are going to cheat on this thing. That's obvious, right? That's not even being Debbie Downer or being pessimistic. The Iranians are going to cheat. Of course they are. When you understand the character of this regime, you understand the trajectory this whole thing is going to have. Now, the questions that remain will be, is the deal tight enough? Does it make sense enough that there is a possibility, that we can enforce this stuff when they try? It's not will, you know, it's like, not will they try to step out of line? Can we, slap them upside the head, so to speak, when the Iranian regime does? That is really the question. But Trump going bold here, this is cut 15. He says, for the first time in a long time, we're going to have peace in the Middle East. Play 15.
1: Thanks to the power and skill of the United States Armed Forces, today Iran has no Navy, no Air Force, no anti-aircraft capacity, no missile launches, no manufacturing, and their leadership has been obliterated. And for the first time in 3,000 years, we are finally going to have peace in the Middle East. We're going to have peace in the Middle East.
0: Peace in the Middle East. Okay. I hope so. I certainly hope that that is the situation. And that would be great for a whole bunch of reasons, right? That would be really encouraging for us, for Israel, for our allies in the region. We shall see how that all goes. I am not as overly confident, I think, as the president seems to be on this one, but it is certainly in process, and there is a hope of all of this. Trump also took some time, I might add, and going into the 250th, this is unsurprising, to take something of a bow on the accomplishments of this administration so far and some of the things that people should be reminded, I think, of as we're heading into the midterm. And here is what he had to say, for example, on, this is cut 17, on the big, beautiful bill.
1: On the 4th of July, 1 year ago, I signed the largest tax cuts in American history, the largest spending cuts in American history, and the largest regulation cuts in American history by far. In the American Revolution, they had a saying, no tax on tea. But with the great big beautiful bill, we did even better. We gave you no tax on tips, no tax on overtime, and no tax on Social Security for our great seniors.
0: No tax on tips, no tax on overtime. A lot of the economic things that Trump has done, I think, have gotten a little bit pushed to the side in people's minds because Iran, gas prices, overall prices, cost of living, that's getting a tremendous amount of attention right now. But there are certainly things that have been done that I think are really making an impact and creating a difference. And certainly Trump agrees. That's not surprising. And then he returned to the rhetoric. This is cut 22, the rhetoric of the golden age. Play it.
1: We are the inheritors of these incredible traditions. We are the ones who are carrying forward the light of Western civilization, because this is the very beginning of the golden age of America. We're in the golden age. There's never been an age like this. There's never been an age like this. This anniversary is a time to be proud of our past, but it is also a time to lift our sights, expand our ambitions, and raise our expectations of what America can be. We will leave our children nothing less than the richest inheritance, most advanced civilization, and highest standard of living in human history. There's never been anything like it. But with all of that being said, the best is yet to come. Best is yet to come.
0: I love the president's optimism here for America going into our 250th. And the best part of it is that it's true. There has never been a better time, my friends, in terms of material wealth, in terms of, I think the prospects for the immediate future getting better. I don't think there's ever been a better time to be alive, a better time to be an American. I really believe that. I've only been around for 44 years, so some of you have some decades on me, and you can bring your own sense. I do have a nostalgia for the 80s. Even though I was very young, but just what I know of the 80s. But it is a great time for this country. I was just talking to you before about the challenges. We're very aware of that. But you also have to count your blessings. I think that this is an important part of what it is to be a conservative, to be a Republican, to be a Trump supporter. Yeah, we have our battles, but we're happy warriors. Sure, we're trying to save the Republic, but we do so enjoying this place day to day. We love the lives that we get to lead as Americans. We want to defend them. We want to protect this incredible country that has been bequeathed to us. But that the 250, it's important, I think, for all of us in whatever way you choose, with family, or if you're a go for the walk in the woods alone kind of a guy or gal, however it is, if you want to just reflect. But it is a great time to be an American. It's a great time to be alive. There's incredibly exciting things on the near horizon. There's a lot of change coming that I think is actually going to be good for the country. And we are all too aware, if you're joining me here on this program day in and day out, we're all too aware of the challenges and the downsides and the threats and everything else. That doesn't change. But you've also got to have those moments in time where you just take a step back and you say, I'm really blessed. We are an incredibly blessed country. Let me tell you, any of you, we were talking about Haiti before. As you know, I in my book, Manufacturing Delusion, which I haven't talked about in a while, but it is a bestseller, and you should get a copy of it. Starts out in my first CIA mission to Nigeria. Anyone who has been to a true third world country and spent real time there, you know, weeks to months to years in that place, has a very important perspective on how lucky we are to be in this country. Not just because, yes, America's, you know, we have such great food and air conditioning and entertainment and material needs are met in ways that are just incredible. But for all the challenges we have, we also do have a lot of freedom still. We also do have the ability to pursue our destiny in ways that we see fit. In the rest of the world, people are just trying to get by in so many places and hope that they don't get on the wrong side of the people who are in power who have zero accountability whatsoever. So keep it all in perspective is what I am saying. And I think Trump, when he says we're in a golden age and it's only going to get better, I actually agree with him. I truly do. So think about that. You, your family, your kids, your grandkids going into the 250th. We'll be talking about this a lot more next week. 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
0: All right, team, we got a quick turn around here, so I just want to let you know where we're going as we come back. The night of socialism in New York City has passed, but people are taking a look at this and trying to make sense of what happened. And also, now you're seeing some names pop up, like this soon-to-be member of Congress, Chevalier, and what they believe and what they stand for, and how members of the Democrat media, of course, are on board with it. So we can say that they're crazy, but a lot more crazy out there on the left than you'd think. We'll talk about it coming up.
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9: From ABC News, I'm Chuck Severson. The Supreme Court deals blows to immigrants fleeing violence and danger seeking safety in the U.S. ABC News national correspondent Stephen Portnoy in Washington.
10: In two separate immigration cases, the court split 6-3 along ideological lines, with a conservative majority rejecting the arguments of immigrant rights groups. Both opinions were written by Justice Samuel Alito, who said that would-be asylum seekers in Mexico aren't entitled to make their claims unless they actually reach the U.S. side of the border. Alito also wrote that the government can strip the temporary protected status granted to Haitians and Syrians that has allowed them to stay in the U.S.
11: The plaintiffs here had also claimed racial animus on the part of the president, who, of course, has said things derogatory about those countries. And Justice Samuel Alito, in the majority opinion, said he did not see sufficient evidence of a racial animus in these decisions.
9: ABC News senior Washington reporter Devin Dwyer. Advocates for Haitian immigrants urge Congress to extend TPS or many will die. The NAACP condemns what it calls a betrayal based on anti-black immigration sentiment. U.S. help is on the way to Venezuela after deadly earthquakes overnight. Secretary of State Marco Rubio says search and rescue teams are headed there from Los Angeles and Virginia.
12: The airport there is badly damaged, so we'll have to rely on the Department of War to deploy assets there. And then we're also helping them with some overhead imagery, especially in coastal areas where they don't have full visibility over what the damage has been and what the impact has been.
9: At least 164 people are confirmed dead, nearly 1,000 others injured from the Venezuelan quakes. The Federal Reserve's primary metric for gauging inflation is out. Personal Consumption Expenditures Index. Last month, inflation accelerated 4.1% over May of last year. Federal Reserve's goal for lowering interest rates is 2%. Fewer Americans applied for unemployment benefits last week, says the Labor Department. 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
13: Here are the latest headlines from the KFBK newsroom. Multiple states say California isn't special when it comes to getting packages.
14: Several states and the National Association of Wholesaler Distributors are suing California over a law that requires companies to reduce single-use plastics and to ensure that all packaging is recyclable or compostable by the year 2032. The coalition says a bipartisan abiding by the law will ultimately lead to increased costs that are passed on to consumers across the U.S. I'm Jason Campadonia.
13: California utility bills could climb sharply over the next few years.
9: The CPUC's Public Advocates Office estimates the average household could pay about $450 more.

0: in 2027 and $840 more by 2030, saying utilities have sought frequent rate hikes outside the normal process. PG&E disputes those figures, saying it expects bills to rise about $128 next year, with smaller increases after that. Daniel Martindale, KFBK, Sacramento's News Radio.
1: West Nile virus has been found in mosquitoes and dead birds in Sacramento County. Most cases were in Carmichael, with some in Sacramento's Tahoe Park. As summer temperatures rise, mosquito populations are expected to grow, increasing the risk of West Nile virus in the area. Your next update in 30 minutes. I'm Dina Kodiak. 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
2: And at 10:03, right now we're taking a look at traffic leaving West Sacramento on westbound 80, starting at the merge with Highway 50 to the middle of the Yolo Causeway. Then getting into Vacaville, getting reports of a two-car crash westbound 80. This is right near Davis Street. It's on the shoulder. No delays in the area. Right now we're taking a look at eastbound 80 just before Highway 50. Reports of a pedestrian in the right lane. Also reports of a car fire. This is eastbound 50 just after Silva Valley Parkway. Looks to be over to the shoulder. Traffic on the 10s every 10 minutes, mornings and afternoons. Roy Lamilla, KPK News Radio, 93.1 FM, 1530 AM.
3: Sunny skies today, highs in the mid-80s to 90 degrees. Partly cloudy, comfortable tonight. Lows dropping down into the upper 50s and low 60s. Sunny to partly cloudy and nice for Friday with highs in the low to mid-80s. I'm AccuWeather meteorologist Jason Caterina on KFPK, Sacramento's News Radio.
4: 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Sacramento's news, traffic, and weather station.
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8: Second hour of Clay and Buck kicks off right now. Thank you so much for being here with me. And we have a lot to dive into in the aftermath of those election results in that primary in New York City. And I understand there's a bit of a debate, and people on the right feel somewhat... some of them feel differently about this. There's the who cares, it's New York, it just happened in a, and it's a small amount of voters, and it's just a congressional primary and a few state assembly seats and all this. The other side of it, though, is there's a trend here, isn't there, of incredibly radical, far left, and really destabilizing and hateful individuals. Now, they always say, of course, that we're hateful. I don't hate anybody. I mean, I hate people doing very bad things, but I don't approach politics with hate in my heart for anyone. I think people are very wrong. I think there are evil decisions, and I think there are evil people. But I don't approach this with the desire to, like, get at my enemies or anything like that. That's not, and I don't think conservatives do that in general. There are a lot of leftists who really do. They, because they're not motivated. This is a good way to put this. I think of politics, and I think of the conversation that we have, the dialogue, the discourse, however you want to phrase it. You know, what is the beating heart of constitutionalism, of MAGA, Trumpism, all these things, trying to make this country the best it can possibly be for as many of us as can possibly have it be great, and to do good things for people. It really comes from a place of positivity, and that is the underlying. There's not something beneath that. The problem you have with these leftists is that the actual foundation, yes, they'll talk a lot about justice and social justice and wanting to help people, but it's really about resentment. They resent people that they think are more successful than them, are more powerful than them, are happier even, because there are obviously plenty of far leftists with so much money, you know, billions and billions of dollars, but they're miserable. They sense, or they lack rather, a sense of purpose. They lack that confidence and calm that can only come from feeling like you are the person you are supposed to be. And whether you are a street sweeper or a founder, CEO, billionaire, you're happy with who you are. You think that you're doing the right things day to day. Leftists don't have that. And that is really, I think, the wellspring of their ideology and of their emotional fragility, if you will. And it's why they embrace ideas that allow them to think that they are inherently better than other people, right? I want a safe, let me give you an example of this, right? I want a safe America. I want safe streets. I don't want anyone in America anywhere of any color to walk down the street and be worried, am I going to be robbed, stabbed, raped, any of these things? And there are policies that I believe should come from that. Now, I know that's not possible in the sense that there's going to be criminals. There's going to be, although it can be very, very low. I told you the most, in some ways, incredible, other than the high geopolitics stuff, when I went with our friend Steve Yates, Nation States with Yates, he was my Taiwan Sherpa, if you will. I know I'm kind of mixing Nepal and Taiwan there, but you get it. He was my Taiwan Sherpa. And to be in such a high trust, low crime society was really eye-opening, because we have way too much crime and disorder and decay and madness here. It does not have to be that way. You can be in a place where a crime happens and it's almost like someone, you know, getting eaten by an alligator or killed by a group of, you know, wild pigs. That happens, but it happens like twice a year in this country or something like that. I mean, it's very rare. I don't know how often those wild boars actually get people. It's rare, though. It's rare. They're mean. Instead, what the left has, and I'm gonna tie this all into the New York City thing, but what the left has is, I think that millionaires and billionaires, and now a trillionaire, I don't like them because they have more than me. And I think, again, I'm speaking from the leftist perspective, and I think that they victimized people to get what they have through capitalism, of course, and I want them to have less. I want them to be punished by the state, even if it doesn't, see, this is the difference, even if it doesn't have the intended outcome of funding more schools or bringing down the price of rent or any of these things. You see, the leftist approaches these as hurt the people I don't like. I want to vote for people. I want to put people in power so that they can hurt people that I'm resentful of, whether it's for racial reasons, religious reasons, economic reasons, gender, whatever it may be. I have a resentment, and I want you to get them. I'm going to cover this up, of course, with my pretense of extreme altruism. Oh, no, I really just want to help the poor. Look at all the examples of this. We can take a really big example. The Affordable Care Act, for example, which every single analysis of healthcare now, there's no question, there's no doubt, made healthcare more expensive for everybody who actually buys their own healthcare or pays for their own healthcare in any capacity. So unless you're totally on welfare healthcare welfare, it has made it less affordable for you. But the people behind that think, yeah, that's good. They won't tell you that. They'll say, oh, man, wow, if only Republicans had done this, or it's actually great anyway. But ultimately, this goes back to, I think it's a Churchill quote. Sometimes I get my Churchill and my Thatcher quotes mixed up, as the internet does, too, I might add. But that capitalism is the unequal sharing of blessings, but socialism is the equal sharing of misery. That's really the point. It doesn't matter if the policy doesn't work. It hurts the people that they, the left, want hurt. So once you understand those deep psychological roots, because now you'll see, well, hold on a second. How could Trump just put more cops on the street, so to speak? I mean, federal fusion, FBI and other agencies tasked to work with state and local law enforcement, brought the crime, violent crime way down in D.C., brought the violent crime numbers way down in Memphis. Well, people who are like Chevalier, who just won this primary in New York's 13th congressional district, they would say, yeah, but that's not, we ultimately shouldn't do that because we have to accept that more people are going to die and be killed as victims of crime. So that we don't make anybody of any group feel like they're being targeted or that it's unequal or, brings up icky feelings. They want to pay that price. They think people should pay that price and they make it very, very vague. But ultimately, like I said, the equal sharing of misery, they want to spread, as long as the misery is spread around, they think they've achieved something. And that then brings me to these protesters. This just happened last 24 hours. This is from the New York Post. Listen to this. Dozens of protesters descended on a hate-mongering Brooklyn coffee shop Wednesday morning after it publicly vowed to refuse service to a pro-Israel politician and its owner's social media posts comparing Israel to Nazi Germany came to light. They chanted "End Jew hatred" and "This shall not stand" as they were confronted by a smaller group of counter protesters, many of them rabbis from Jews United Against Zionism, who waved Palestinian flags and loudly denounced Israel through a bullhorn. "You are a Zion Nazi terrorist," one rabbi wearing a keffiyeh and holding a Palestinian flag repeatedly shouted inches from the face of a pro-Israel protester who replied, "Oh, you have very bad breath." Okay, well, there you go. Sides angrily clashed on the sidewalk in front of Poetica Coffee Shop in Park Slope, at times shouting in each other's faces until the NYPD stepped in and separated them into separate areas. So, by the way, the DOJ, Civil Rights Division, is looking at this coffee shop for not serving somebody because he's Jewish. But it is what I wanted. By the way, the guy who owns this place is, his name is Parviz Mukhammadkulov. It's got to be like Central Asian. I don't know if that's like Turkmen or Kazakh or something. Pretty good guess from the Buckster. I bet you'll check that one out. Point here is, my friends, why would you not? I mean, think about the mentality. You're going to not serve somebody because, you know, they're Jewish and you don't agree with their positions on Israel. So you're going, is that going to change anything? No, but it's just about spite. You're not going to change policy. In fact, you might have the opposite effect. It's just about spite, being nasty, being hateful. And then think about these other protesters, some of them Jews. I mentioned this yesterday. There are Jews who are virulently anti-Israel and are collaborators with anti-Semites. This is a very real thing. I'm completely aware of this. There are these strange situations that you would not expect. it reminds me when I tell people, do you know that there were black Americans before the Civil War? Not many, but there were documented black Americans who owned black slaves. Something that you will not be taught in school. I never learned that in school. I learned that on my own. But because, of course, then you start to realize, hold on a second. So slavery is actually a very widespread practice all around the world, and that it is an inherent evil, but it's not an inherent evil that was only in the United States and only of one race. And anyway, think about for a moment the mentality of showing up somewhere in New York and comparing Israel to Nazi Germany. The owner of this store compares Israel to Nazi Germany. Talk about an upside down view of the world, and talk about, unfortunately, a really depraved and deranged understanding of history and the present. But this is, once again, not about policy. It's not about support for Israel. Wonder what it's really about? As I told you yesterday, I've been called a Jew on social media now so many times in the last year just for being consistent in what I believe and viewing this thing, this conflict, with the moral lens that I think is appropriate. And like I said, I take it as a badge of honor. I don't back away from it. I mean, I'm not Jewish, but I'm fine by me. And they say it, of course, usually with like expletives, and it's quite clear they don't mean it in a nice way. But I sit here and I have to tell you that whether it's this coffee shop owner or others, he has resentment. I don't know the guy, but he has resentment, and he's been told that Jews control this and Jews are really successful and Jews, have all these things, and Jews are the reason that, housing prices are so high, or Jews control the banking system, or whatever the pathway of anti-Semitism is that he's latched onto. And then the whole Israel thing and opposing the Israel policy for someone like this. If you're comparing Israel to Nazi Germany, I'm not saying, hey, can you criticize settlement policy without being an anti-Semite? Of course, there are a lot of Jews who do that. In fact, tons of Jews in Israel do that. But someone like this, Israel is like Nazi Germany. Yeah. You don't like Jews. You know, quite clear. It's about resentment. It's not about policy. It's about, I don't like those people, and I want to find a policy prism through which I can throw things at them and pretend it's not just about some innate hate. It's not just about, I have a distaste for these people, a dislike, a bigotry. There's the word. It's about, oh, if only they had done things differently in Gaza. Let me tell you something right now. None of the people who are complaining the loudest about Israel in Gaza, none of them would have thought there was any way for Israel to defend itself by uprooting Hamas after the October 7th attacks. There was no way that they would have done that would have been acceptable to those people. So it's just a waste of time trying to placate them, trying to explain it. Their problem isn't with Israel's conduct in Gaza. Their problem is with the Jews. You see? Leftists. Once you understand the mind disease that they have, you can diagnose it. You can see it. You can find it all over the place. All right. Speaking of disease, people go through life with all kinds of constant stomach aches and problems with their digestive tract. And look, doctors get like a day on nutrition in medical school. It's true. At least they used to. So it's often a guessing game out there. It's really tough for people to figure out what's going on. What food should you eat? What supplement should you take? 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Truth is, guessing game, like I said. But it doesn't have to be a guessing game. 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
8: Welcome back in here to Clay and Buck. Here we go. 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
17: Hey Buck, love it when you're solo. Been listening to you a long time. You're awesome. You're the one who introduced me to a whole nother plane of political thinking. Keep it up. Thanks.
8: Hey, Derek, thank you so much. You know, Clay and I were really so psyched to celebrate our fifth anniversary recently. But it's funny, though, I was thinking here, and it's also the 15th year that I've been working in media since I left the CIA. 15 years. It's a long time. And some of you have been listening to me now for almost, because I didn't start radio right away, but almost 15 years. If you were original Saturday Squad, OSS. So it's been a wild ride, team. It's been a wild ride. 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
1: Here are the latest headlines from the KFBK newsroom. California is filing a lawsuit against the federal government for buying out proposed floating windmill projects. California is looking to eventually generate all of the state's energy through clean sources, but the Interior Department says the offshore wind projects were only viable with massive taxpayer subsidies.
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1: Northern California will see isolated mountain thunderstorms Friday through Saturday. Elevated fire weather conditions move in on Sunday due to gusty winds and low humidity. There's also a potential for those conditions to linger into Monday. A big weekend of racing is on tap at Sonoma Raceway as NASCAR's Cup Series returns to Wine Country for 3 days of action. The weekend is highlighted by Sunday's Toyota Save Mart 350, which is expected to attract more than 50,000 fans and features Elk Grove's Kyle Larson. The racing begins on Friday. Your next update in 30 minutes. I'm Dina Kodiak. 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
2: And at 10:31, right now we're taking a look at the northbound 99 connector ramp to westbound 50. It is stop and go on the ramp itself, actually through the entire ramp all the way out towards westbound 50. Then continuing on the WX, looks like you're sluggish to about I-5. Then it clears out really nicely through West Sacramento. And then when you get on to the Yolo Causeway, it looks like we got some brake lights between the merge with Highway 50 on 80 and continues to Capitol Avenue. And then a little sluggish to about the middle of the Yolo Causeway. Reports of a truck on fire westbound 50. This is right before Cameron Park Drive. It was actually on the Cameron Park off-ramp. But right now, the fire is out. Fire crews remain on the scene just to make sure everything is out. And traffic moves at the limit as you're making your way through the area. Just some minor delays on the Cap City Freeway going northbound, starting at the East Street on-ramp. It clears up by the time you get to the American River. Traffic on the 10s every 10 minutes, mornings and afternoons. Roy LaMilla, KPK News Radio, 93.1 FM, 1530 AM.
18: Sunshine this afternoon, high 86 to 90. Cloudy tonight, low 57 to 61. For Friday, sunshine and clouds, a nice day, high 82 to 86. Saturday, sunshine and clouds, high 78 to 82. I'm AccuWeather's Andy Robb on KFBK.
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8: Welcome back in here to Clay and Buck. So, got some of your talk back, some of your thoughts. Wanted to get to them. VIP email from Kate. Just curious, how many countries offer birthright citizenship with benefits? Bennies, she writes. I imagine it is a short list. That would be the best argument against it, in my opinion. Love the show. Team, would you pull up for me? Because I don't want to do it because I have to talk and I can't write and talk at the same time. Because sometimes then I'll start saying what I'm writing. Do you guys ever do that? That's the downside to having my laptop in front of me. I do this. Clay is very, kind of let it rip. He just sometimes has a phone in his hand. That's it. I've got multiple laptops. I'm kind of in a command center position. But I can't really type very well while I'm talking. That's a skill that I have not yet totally mastered. Guys, tell me how many countries have birthright citizenship, just roughly. I'm curious. I know a lot of them don't. I know that a whole lot of major countries around the world, if you were there on a tourism visa and you were born in a hospital there, they'd be like, great. You get to go home now. Like, that's it. There's no, oh, but I was on your soil. And, you know, no. Because think about it. It doesn't make any sense. It doesn't make any sense. It's a giant, gaping hole in our immigration law if that's the case. The Supreme Court, if they hold that birthright citizenship, like I said, going forward, people can argue with me all day. You're not stripping citizenship from people. The people who are, you know, who were born here, because their parents came here illegally in, you know, let's say they're my age, they're 44. They've been citizens their whole lives. They've lived here their whole lives. You're not about to strip their citizenship. Okay. That's not happening. And that's not, and I would argue that's not fair. Because there was the belief that this was this, like that was legal. People thought that was legal. Keep that in mind. The coming here was illegal, but the reason they had the baby here was because they thought that that meant automatic citizenship. Like that was the law of the land, was the belief at the time. And by the way, it may be that when the Supreme Court tells us, but it is going to just create so much more of this. And it's going to start to ask real questions about what is it to be an American? What does it really mean? You've already seen some of these debates really popping up on the right. Are we a people? Are we a creedal nation? We're a people with a creed. It's complicated. We are the American people. If you brought 150 million Chinese here tomorrow, it would not be America. And that's very clear. So there are certainly limits to this. Here we go. We have Pew Research says 33 countries have automatically generally applicable birthright citizenship. 50 countries are limited. And then, yeah, so that means a whole lot of countries don't have it. I'm interested to see what those countries are. So, yeah, I mean, you know, there's some have, some don't. But keep in mind, a lot of the ones that have it, I'm sure, don't have really extensive benefits that the baby and therefore the whole family qualify for right away. You would think that this is something people could pay attention to. VIP email from Robert. You are likely thinking of Saipan, the largest island in the Commonwealth of the Northern Mariana Islands, which is a U.S. territory in the Pacific Ocean. It has been a prominent hub for birth tourism by Chinese nationals seeking U.S. citizenship for their children. We are doomed, Robert writes at the end. Don't fall into doomerism, Robert. Things will be all right. But I would say, I didn't know that the island of Saipan was a place where that was going on. I mean, I would assume that must mean that Guam as well, right? Some of these U.S. territories, U.S. possessions, are places where if you're born there, you would qualify for U.S. citizenship. I was thinking of San Francisco, California. I was thinking of the West Coast. Specifically, the West Coast gets a lot of Chinese birth tourism. Because remember, China has had a huge explosion of wealth in the 21st century. And, well, really starting around 1980, Deng Xiaoping, and whole other conversation. But China had a huge explosion of wealth. And so there are enough people who have the money in China to come here, have a baby here, in a specific situation where that's like they're coming here at 9 months pregnant. They're flying over. And then they go to a hotel that is set up so that they're going to have the baby here and do the whole thing. And then they go back. And they can go back. And remember, they can live in China for 18 years with this baby. And then that baby can come to America with a U.S. passport, the same citizenship that you have and I have, and vote. Demand in-state tuition, join the military, you know, go down the list, all the benefits, it's citizen, full citizen. How can that be a good thing? Let's go beyond that. How can that be a rational thing for the country? There's no way the Supreme Court, if it holds that that is the law of the land, if you will, there is no way for them to explain that to me in a way that I will accept. I can tell you that in advance. It cannot be. It really undermines what it is to be a nation state in the first place, because it creates this situation where you have neither creedal loyalty nor ties of blood or ties of or even ties of place. It can be a temporary arrangement where someone just pops in, pops out, and then forever and always they're treated like heritage Americans who have been here for generations and generations. You know, this could be a tough one. I'm emotionally hedging here a little bit because it would really rock my faith in. I don't have a lot of faith. Clay has more faith in the Supreme Court than I do. He has more faith in the system that way than I do. He's a lawyer. I get it. I don't really have much faith in the Supreme Court. Certainly wouldn't use the word faith in general about SCOTUS. But I will be particularly... this one might be... I don't know. This might be the worst decision since Obamacare came down. Might be. You'd have to find... I'd have to look at a list. I'm going off the top of my head, but it would be a really, really bad decision that I would disagree with vehemently. And again, they can say, oh, but, yeah, but you're giving somebody an enormous

0: benefit in direct response to the violation of U.S. federal law. Like I said, the Supreme Court will be telling everybody, you can rob a bank, give the money to your kids, and we can't take the money from the kids. That's too precious. That's what it means to be an American. The kid gets to keep the stolen money. I don't see how that's going to, I don't see how that's going to add up. Here we go. Podcast listener Kevin wants to talk about the, he's from Arkansas, wants to talk about the coffee shop in Park Slope, Brooklyn. All right, go for it. Play D.
1: I'm not saying I agree with it, but just playing devil's advocate here. I mean, that coffee shop owner refused service to somebody because he had different beliefs. I don't see how that's any different from somebody refusing to bake a cake because of their sexual orientation. And I'm pretty sure the Supreme Court held that one up.
0: So that's interesting. So this gets to, and by the way, this is a very, you know, public accommodations, where free speech and public accommodations intersect. This is a complicated area of law, made more complicated, in fact, because of further addendums and decisions after the Civil Rights Act, and the era of civil rights, where there are essentially protected categories. So you cannot be told that a public accommodation, you are Asian, you are not allowed to eat here. That is a violation of law, right? What this current DOJ is doing is saying, well, that's got to be applicable actually to everybody in any circumstance like that. If it's a protected characteristic, then you cannot be, barred from or denied service or any of those things. The DOJ under Trump is looking into this coffee shop. I already told you that that's underway. I don't think they'll bring anything. I don't think there'll be a charge. I do think it's interesting right now, you know, there are a lot of places where I think you would be, they would find a pretext to charge you if you just said mean things that are, you know, racist or something like that. Like they would probably, maybe they'd end up charging with disorderly conduct, but they would find a way to infringe upon your, if it was speech only, on your speech, even though I think that the First Amendment does cover clearly. If it doesn't cover saying really mean things about a group of people or any people, it doesn't cover anything. Because what exactly is the point of the government not being able to take action? But now you're talking about a public accommodation. So this is a privately owned business versus somebody who's coming in. In this case, it would be about the discrimination against the individual because they're Jewish. So this is where you get into protected category status. Now, I understand people say, well, what about the gay individual in the cake baking situation? And by the way, the way that's always reported on in the courts, they sought out Masterpiece Cake Shop, Bake Shop, whatever it's called. They sought out this guy, activist. They harassed this guy. They targeted him. It was not an accident. And the issue wasn't a denial of accommodation. Right, Kevin? That's what's important to keep in mind. It wasn't, I won't sell you a cake. That actually would have been that's actually a problem. That's actually illegal. You can't say you're gay, I'm not selling you a cake. And you can't say you're Jewish, I'm not selling you a cake. In Masterpiece Cake Shop, it was, I'm not going to use my First Amendment right as the cake shop owner to write something that I fundamentally disagree with or have issue with. It was a speech issue, not a sale of a good in a public accommodation context. See what I mean? And by the way, they wanted that guy to, I mean, they wanted like Satan with like a phallus. I mean, they just like made them amazing. They wanted him. He was a believing Christian, and they just, the LGBTQIA plus activists wanted to just smash that guy's face into his own cake and humiliate him and his archaic Christian beliefs and the whole thing. That was what that was really all about. But you see, it was about speech, not about whether or not you could. So this isn't about speech. This is, I'm not selling coffee to you. Different thing. I sell coffee to everybody. I'm not going to sell coffee to you because you're Jewish, or I'm not going to sell coffee to you because you're Amish, or whatever it may be. Protected characteristic, public accommodation. That is where things are a bit different. So you raise, Kevin, a very interesting question. And like I said, it is complicated. But the cake shop was about speech, not about the sale of the cake itself. So there is that. Let's get Mike on Long Island, the Strong Island of Long Island. What's going on, Mike?
2: How you doing, Buck? I love the show, whether it's Clay and Buck or Buck by himself or Clay by himself. You guys make a lot of sense.
0: Thank you.
2: I'm 77 years old. They don't always make a lot of sense, but I have some random thoughts. I knew soccer was a big spectator sport, but I didn't realize it would people go this crazy for it. I think it'd be more interesting to me if they made the goal, the width of the field, the entire width, and had four goalies. That's one random thought. The other thing is I was thinking Maduro should send Trump a thank you note for getting him out of Venezuela and putting him in a safe jail cell. And the third thing was I heard about the Obama library opening up, and I heard you can spend 8 years there and do absolutely nothing.
0: Hmm. There you go. Mike came with a whole bunch of things. Mike, thank you so much. Appreciate you. All right. America has been a steadfast supporter and ally of Israel through times of peace and times of turmoil, and both countries have stood by one another. It's not just our respective governments. 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In the case of the IFCJ, they work on a humanitarian front, helping Jewish residents adversely affected by missile and drone attacks, or worse, the Hamas attack several years ago. 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
0: Welcome back in here to Clay and Buck. Coming up in a few moments, our friend Ryan Gerdusky will be with us talking about what can we learn, what can we extrapolate from the data of the New York City primary that happened here. Is there anything? What are some of the lessons learned? And what should we care about? And also, how are things looking? We're going to be checking with Ryan frequently between now and the midterms to see how's it looking for the GOP going into this midterm election. That is certainly an important thing. And we will dive into it together momentarily. Jay in Pittsburgh. Jay, before you tell me what you want to ask me, I got to say, have you seen the show The Pit? And does it capture the essence of Pittsburgh accurately?
15: It does pretty well. Pretty well. I'm not saying every episode, but when I did, it pretty well. Pretty well.
0: All right. But what else you got on the Pits? You know, I've never been to Pittsburgh, Jay. I admit that with some degree of regret. I got to come check it out.
15: Yeah. Coming in from the airport, when you come through the tunnel and downtown is right in front of you, is incredible. Incredible. But the city of Pittsburgh, next week, all of their swimming pools are offering free swimming lessons all week long, and which is a wonderful idea. Everybody needs to learn how to swim. And they finish off telling you about that with a valid ID.
0: Ah, a valid ID. Interesting how there won't be. Swim. Yep. Thank you. Thank you for calling in, Jay. Democrats aren't going to scream on that one. They're not going to make a big deal of it. You don't need ID to vote, but you need ID to swim in Pittsburgh. I don't know what Pennsylvania's rules are. I don't know what they do with voting. Different state to state. Point being, some places don't. Talk to Ryan Gerdusky, speaking about voting, looking at the tallies as they came in New York City. We'll have that discussion. Also, get to more of your calls, more of your thoughts on anything you want to either dive into today, or also we'll start to take some sort of reflections, I think, from you on the 250th anniversary of America, which is pretty cool, isn't it? 250 years. Look at that. It's nice. We got that going for us, which is nice. More coming up with Gerdusky. Stick around.
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11: From ABC News, I'm Chuck Sievertson. The Supreme Court has ruled in favor of the makers of a famous weed killer. ABC News national correspondent Stephen Portnoy in Washington.
12: The case involved a man who won a $1 million lawsuit in state court, alleging that Monsanto violated Missouri law by failing to warn on the label that the weed killer Roundup might cause cancer. Monsanto denies that its product is dangerous and points to the EPA's approval of its label. The high court ruled 7-2 in favor of the company, finding that federal law governs the labeling and preempts the state court claim. The ruling did not fall along the court's traditional ideological lines, with liberal Justice Ketanji Brown Jackson being joined in her dissent by conservative Neil Gorsuch.
11: The Supreme Court,
12: Portnoy, ABC News, Washington.
11: The Supreme Court deals blows to immigrants fleeing violence and danger seeking safety in the U.S. Conservative majorities say the government can keep asylum seekers from entering the U.S. and can cancel the temporary protected status granted to Haitians and Syrians. ABC's Devin Dwyer.
13: Trump can basically shut the doors at ports of entry along the border to prevent asylum seekers from even approaching a border agent to file an asylum claim. And that, to many immigration advocates and asylum seeker advocates, is a really disappointing and devastating decision given the United States history with respect to the Jews.
11: In a dissent, Justice Sotomayor invoked the history of the MS St. Louis from World War II when European Jews sailed across the Atlantic seeking safety in the U.S., only to be turned away and sent back where most were killed in the Holocaust. Search and rescue teams from Los Angeles and Virginia are headed to Venezuela after deadly earthquakes overnight. At least 188 people are dead, nearly 1,000 others injured. The Federal Reserve's primary inflation gauge shows that as of last month, inflation accelerated 4.1% over May of last year. The Fed's goal for lowering interest rates is 2%. Listening to ABC News.
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14: Here are the latest headlines from the KFBK newsroom. The Department of Justice is gearing up to sue California over a new gun law.
15: California better be ready for a fight if they enforce a new law that bans the commercial sale of Glock-style handguns after July 1st. The feds say the law violates the Second Amendment. Several gun rights groups are also planning to sue. The law bans the sale of what's being called machine gun convertible pistols, which are basically any semi-automatic handgun. If the law is enforced and you have one, you can keep it, and sales to law enforcement and military are exempt. I'm Jason Campadonia.
14: Bugs have been found at the California Department of Education headquarters in Sacramento again, prompting employees to leave and raising concerns about working in person. Workers were sent home after the discovery. This is the second bug incident at the building in 2 years. Officials confirmed a bed bug problem in 2024, but are waiting to learn what type of bugs were found this time. PG&E is warning about a new scam involving barcodes and QR codes. Scammers call victims, threaten to cut off the power, and then send a barcode or QR code. From there, victims are told to pay supposed outstanding bills at a local store. PG&E says it will never ask for payment using a barcode, QR code, prepaid debit card, money transfer service, or cash. Your next update in 30 minutes. I'm Dina Kodiak, now traffic and weather together on KFBK, Sacramento's News Radio.
15: 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Right now, we get reports of some pallets on the roadway, southbound 99 before Fruit.

0: Church Road. Looks like it's in the right lane and causing some minor delays in the area. 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
1: For this afternoon, sunny, high 86 to 90. Clouds for the rest of your Thursday. Tonight's low 57 to 61. Sunshine and some clouds around for Friday, high 82 to 86. And the high Saturday, 78 to 82. I'm AccuWeather's Andy Robb on KFBK, Sacramento's News Radio.
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10: Third hour of Clay and Buck starts right now. Thanks for being here. Ryan Gardusky, our Clay and Buck numbers guy, he joins now. It's a Numbers Game is his fantastic podcast on all things political and otherwise on the Clay and Buck Podcast Network. And he's also got the National Populist Newsletter on Substack. Mr. Gardusky, great to have you, sir.
11: Thank you.
10: Are you recovered? I know you'd had a fever. Would you get like a summer flu?
11: It was one of those typical things where a relative brings their sick child around you they know is sick, and everyone gets ill afterwards. It was one of those things. But I'm on the mend.
10: Okay.
11: Everything's recovering. Yeah.
10: Good, good, good. Okay, well, is America on the mend after Socialism Night in New York just a few days ago? First, what were your top-level observations? I mean, this Chevalier chick is definitely nuts. I mean, she's a wacko. There were some others that were in the mix too. What matters looking at this stuff to you?
11: I think when you look at I call her a DAC because it's easier. The woman who ran against Espialat in the Harlem district, Harlem and part of the Bronx. Part of that race that no one is talking about is the fact that the black part of Harlem really always had a very negative relationship with Espialat, because Espialat 10 years ago ran against the former congressman Charlie Rangel. Charlie Rangel, for those who don't remember, his most famous thing in his life was he didn't pay taxes, even though he wrote the tax code because he said it was too complicated. He's dead now, doesn't matter. But anyway, that district was historically a black district with a black representative. Espialat challenged him, saying there's more Dominicans than blacks now. This should be a Dominican district. Black political leaders and black voters, older voters in that area, never forgave him for that, ever. So he should have been doing better, even among people who don't care about socialism. But he underperformed Cuomo by a good measure in the black parts of Harlem, in the urban parts of Harlem. Something that really struck me, though, when I broke down precinct by precinct, was really the turnout level in these heavy transplant, high college educated, very far left districts. So in that same district, in the district I talked about in Harlem and in South Bronx, in the parts like by Columbia University, in the area north of that, where Morningside Heights, where it is very transplants, very white for northern Manhattan, but a lot of other people, high income, high college education. The average precinct, election precinct, which is only just a couple blocks long, had between 200 and 600 people show out in each precinct. And there's dozens of precincts in that area. The Bronx, for example, which is Espilot's area that he was very strong in, they rarely broke 100 votes per precinct, sometimes maybe at most 150. But the turnout numbers were very lopsided in favor of where a socialist was running and a DSA candidate was running. Over in Brooklyn, over in the other district where Valdez was running, the only people to really mobilize and vote against the DSA and show up in big numbers were the Hasidic Jews. They did show up in big numbers against the DSA candidates, but there just weren't enough of them. Most of them actually live in Hakeem Jeffries' district. And this also goes to show over in Grace Meng's district. Grace Meng is an Asian American congresswoman, Democrat from Queens. She is very unnoticeable. No one knows any of her record whatsoever. She is a very small part of the commie corridor in her district. Nonetheless, in her Asian majority district, she only won by 15 points because in the Asian predominant precincts over in Chinatown and Flushing, Queens, over in the ethnic white neighborhoods out in near Whitestone or Middle Village and parts of Glendale, the average turnout was 80 to 100 people per precinct. Over in the commie corridor area, there were 300 to 400 persons per precinct. So the turnout intensity, Democrat turnout nationwide has been high. But among those people who are mobilized by socialism, it is near presidential level turnout, even for these kinds of midterms. And the average blue collar, working class Democrat, many of them who are either ethnically white or black and Hispanic, have nowhere near that intensity whatsoever.
10: So I saw this. DSA co-chair, this was a quote circulating on X, "We're using the Democratic Party as a ballot access vehicle, not because we share its goal." This is from the Democrat Socialist, or the, Democrat Socialist of America. "We build our own organization, get elected on the Democratic label, caucus with Democrats when it's useful, and push our own agenda from the inside. We see the Democratic establishment as an obstacle, not a home." The DSA, how powerful is it? In New York, elsewhere, is this part of a leftward lurch of the party? What do you see?
11: Well, in New York is the crown gem of the DSA network, right? Nowhere is it more powerful than in New York City, especially in the quote-unquote commie corridor, where almost every single district...
10: Wait, what's the commie? I'm from New York. What's the commie corridor? It used to live in Astoria. Is that part of the commie corridor? What's the commie corridor?
11: So the commie corridor stretches. It's every part of Brooklyn and Manhattan that touches the water across from Manhattan. So it stretches from Astoria, Queens to Sunset Park, Brooklyn. That entire strip that goes by the water. All the people who couldn't afford to live in Manhattan anymore back in the 90s that moved to Williamsburg, they have extended themselves throughout the entire, everything that touches the water that goes to Manhattan. And they are all very far left. So all the way up from the top of Astoria, all the way down to Sunset Park and Bay Ridge, Brooklyn. It's really now to Bay Ridge. So that entire strip of land, those are a lot of seats. And what Democrats did, this is why Democrats are so stupid in New York sometimes. Democrats, to prevent Republicans from winning any local office seats in Queens and Brooklyn, they ran their districts east to west instead of north to south. Had they ran them north to south, they would have given Democrat Socialists fewer seats to win. But because they ran them long ways east to west, they get have more seats to campaign and to win, because it's a little bit of this of the commie corridor and a lot of other areas that just don't have high intensity voter turnout. So you have ethnic white areas that voted for Trump that have a local representative who's a member of the DSA, because they refuse to give Republicans any seats in the state legislature in New York. And that's why the DSA is in fact more powerful than it even should be, is because they were trying to, you know, get as many Democrats in the state legislature as possible.
10: So Harry Anton of CNN, the poor man's Ryan Gruduski, he was looking at the data after this election, and he, there was a graphic he put up on the screen. I'm trying to find it, but it's basically the view among Democrats, not nationwide, but the view among Democrats of socialism. I think it was 10 years ago versus today, something like that. And it has gone up dramatically. And there are people, I saw, Matt Walsh, Ben Shapiro, Jesse Kelly. I've seen a bunch of people on X who are saying, guys, the Bolsheviks were never popular either, but they started out as a committed minority and then shaped things to their will over time. Is the Democrat Party lurching left toward a more open embrace of socialism, or how does that look going into the midterms?
11: Yeah, I mean, the thing is that everyone tries to paint this as a New York particular election and as a New York phenomenon, or just an inner city phenomenon. Because remember, Mayor of Washington D.C. is now a DSA member. Mayor of Seattle is now a DSA member. Potentially, the mayor of L.A. will be a DSA member. However, DSA members have won other primaries. They won a primary in rural Maine. They won a primary in Montana. They have elected office holders now in most states of the country in Democratic primaries. In deep red states, they will find that sole blue pocket, and they will put their flag there and then win primaries everywhere else. So yes, that's a big part of it. What has really been surprising more than anything, and there's been no backlash, nothing from the Democratic Party, is really how there's been a displacement, which for my life, they've always had black candidates run for office as Democrats, being that blacks are the most loyal Democrats there are. And now it's a lot of Arab candidates who are running as the DSA candidates, and they're winning, oftentimes beating Democrats, the black candidates. It's just the observation of how quickly those demographics and that change has happened. But yeah, so the party is changing very quickly. And what we're seeing is both it's college educated whites, but it's not just college educated whites, and it's not unemployed college educated whites. Parts of these areas the DSA members winning are very wealthy. These are people who live in $3-4 million townhouses in Brooklyn. It's also assimilated second-generation immigrants. Those Asian, Middle Easterners, sometimes African immigrants, their kids did assimilate. They didn't assimilate to Archie Bunker and John Wayne's America. They assimilated to AOC's version of America. They have assimilated, and that's why sometimes this woman, the DAC up in Harlem, who's radical, who doesn't believe in multiracial coupling, because you should not have a relationship with a colonizer, is what she said.
10: I'd heard crazy stuff. I had not heard her say that.
11: She said black men who fetishize colonizers are disgusting. Yes. Oh yeah. She's nuts. She's completely insane. But she converted to Islam, not because she believed in the Quran, but because she sympathized with the people of Gaza. She is nuts, she's perfect. That's a perfect assimilation to, libtard left-wing ideology. And that is where they assimilated into mass media and the university system. And so it's perfect. So they have this huge population of younger people. I say younger, 40 and under, because they're not all like 18. Some of them are well into the middle age, but 40 and younger, wealthy college educated whites mixed with first and mostly second generation though immigrants, who absolutely believe lock, stock and barrel all this stuff. Our next election that we're going to see is in Wisconsin, where this woman, Fong is her last name, she's running for governor. She makes this woman look sane. She's running and she's leading in the polls right now. And she's running against the lieutenant governor, who is a Marxist. So there's no end in sight. By the way, also, DAC, you know who one of the people she said was a horrible politician for being too supportive of Israel, this candidate who just won in Harlem? Two people, she said, are on her enemies list, AOC and Bernie Sanders. They're too friendly to Israel. There is no bottom. There is no bottom. There's no floor. We're not going to come to a conclusion of this story. You either have to beat them and ridicule them, or while you have the power, make sure the institutions don't produce more of them, or they will take over.
10: So, Ryan, just one more for you before we go. That was exactly what I was curious about after this, and so I'm glad we got your take on this. It's a numbers game, everybody. Is Ryan's podcast. Great work, great research that he does.
11: Tomorrow's all about this, too, the Friday episode.
10: Oh, great. So, guys, this is, you have a deep dive on this stuff tomorrow, especially for our WOR listeners or people that really want to know what's going on in their backyard. Go listen to Ryan's podcast on this. But just one thing, we had Uncle Bill, we had Bill O'Reilly on yesterday, and he just threw in the mix that he's just like, look, the Democrats have no leader. And that was interesting because they clearly have some leaders, but I understand what he's saying. I get his point. And I wanted to ask you, who's the most powerful Democrat? You know, as we're seeing this stuff play out in New York and people are talking about AOC, who is the most politically powerful Democrat in America today?
11: Well, right now it's probably Mondani. I mean, probably Mondani and Bernie. Bernie has a fundraising list that's bigger than everybody. But Mondani, as far as who energizes and motivates people, yeah, it's the shiny guy from smiley guy from the Knicks game, that failed rapper, because people have this vision for what he stands for, even though he's gotten close to nothing of his agenda done in New York. I mean, it's virtually close to nothing. And he's capitulated on crime by bringing on Tish James, who's pretty hardlined on crime. And he's completely not who he pretends to be. He's not done nearly what he's pretended to do. He's probably the most popular Democrat right now in the country overall, I would say. Maybe, and besides that, Bernie.
10: I mean, it's either Bernie or Mamdani. I mean, you know, you can't find Kamala. Everyone just laughs every time she shows up in the media somewhere. And Gavin Newsom is just not getting any of the headlines these days.
11: Yeah, he's a podcast host. But that's why right now the Democrats are deciding where to hold their first primary in 2028. They're going to decide on the Deep South. It is still old and it is still black. They are going to reject a DSA candidate in the South.
10: Does that mean Kamala becomes the nominee? If Clay was here, this is what he would ask you.
11: Probably. I mean, I would say right now, yeah. I mean, right now, yes. That doesn't mean she will, but as of right now, probably yes. But they will push for the Deep South to avoid, because they are less scared of a Kamala Harris than they are of a AOC Bernie Sanders backed candidate, because a Kamala Harris is absolutely no threat to Hakeem Jeffries. Mondani absolutely is.
10: All right, Ryan Gruduski, everybody, check out his podcast tomorrow on the Clay and Buck Network. It's a numbers game. Ryan, great stuff. Thank you.
11: Thank you so much.
10: On Saturday, July 4th, we turn 250 years old. 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
10: Welcome back in here to Clay and Buck. So we are continuing here with our conversation about all things from the crazy lady. I'm trying to find, guys, where's the cut of her being? You know what? We'll come back to this in a moment. The Chevalier woman who just won the Daria Aliza Avila Chevalier, DAC. She just gave an interview, which... you're not going to learn much from the interview, of course. She doesn't say very much, but she just gave an interview where she was going into commie speak, and she was asked straight up, are you a communist? Guys, I don't have time to play it now. I know we've got a guest here coming up in a minute, so why don't we plan to go back to this just because I think it's instructive, not only that she refuses to answer the question, are you a communist? but she also immediately starts speaking just like a communist would. So that's I think an indicator of something, isn't it? And you might say, oh no, we don't have communists in this country. Really? Bill O'Reilly said it a few days. I think she is, just to be clear. Communism is a really a political religion, but it's a belief system. Of course there are communists in this country. Of course there are commies here. So we should go back and we'll play some of those cuts for you coming up, but we've got a special guest in just a minute. 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
6: Here are the latest headlines from the KFBK newsroom. President Trump is getting a win on two major immigration cases. The Supreme Court ruled Trump can restart the policy that turns back asylum seekers before they step foot in the U.S. The policy originated under former President Obama. The Supreme Court also ruled in favor of Trump when it comes to ending the temporary protected status for Haitians and Syrians. There's a bipartisan effort in the California Assembly to craft a bill that will create civil penalties for social media companies that harm children. The bill would impose fines that could rise to $1 million per child. Long Beach Democrat Josh Lowenthal and Placer County Republican Joe Patterson are leading the effort. Authorities confirm some people are injured after yesterday's strong earthquake in Mendocino County. The magnitude 5.6 earthquake hit at 8:10 yesterday morning. People as far away as Modesto felt the quake. Several aftershocks were also reported. Authorities say there was no major damage.
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0: Sacramento Kings update.
6: The Sacramento Kings are making more moves as the NBA draft progresses. In the second round, the team selected Emmanuel Sharp, the guard from University of Houston, is the 45th overall pick in the draft. Your next update in 30 minutes. I'm Dina Kodiak. 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
23: At 11:31, West Sacramento traffic right now on westbound 50 after between Jefferson Boulevard and I-80, and then on the Yolo Causeway, westbound 80 slows from the merge with 50 to Capitol Avenue. Traffic on the 10s every 10 minutes, mornings and afternoons. Roy LaMilla, KBK News Radio, 93.1 FM, 1530 AM.
24: For this afternoon, sunny, high 86 to 90. Clouds for the rest of your Thursday. Tonight's low 57 to 61. Sunshine and some clouds around for Friday, high 82 to 86, and the high Saturday, 78 to 82. I'm AccuWeather's Andy Robb on KFBK, Sacramento's News Radio.
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8: Call in from the beach in Hawaii just to hang out with you, too. But I said, Clay, the reception... We're going to hear the waves. The reception's not that good. So you just got me today. But you are a legend in the radio industry, sir. Why are you writing this book? Let's start with that.
9: Well, first of all, thank you for having me. And I've never talked to 9 million people at once. So that's what Julie Talbot says your audience is. So glad to be here.
8: A lot of people. Yeah, thank you.
9: Why did I want to write the book? I wanted to write a written account of my own life. And I think back to my mom and dad, or maybe even my grandparents, how cool it would be if I had that. It's like a roadmap of who they were or where I came from. But that's primarily why I did it. And the more I got into it, I realized in my life, and I practiced this all through my CBS days, the things I've learned along the way, I didn't dream that up. It was taught to me by other people. And I also realized that it's kind of incumbent upon me to give that back. It's not mine to keep. So there's a lot of, I guess, Danisms, you could say. That's, for lack of a better term, that's what I named it in the book. Short things that I've learned that will help anybody, no matter what industry they're in. And, of course, Buck, there has to be, probably about 30 to 40% of funny radio stories, and that would be bosses, jocks, recording artists. I think I've got them all in there.
8: So you describe radio in the book as the media backbone of America. And chapter 7 is titled, Radio is Dead. With all the ways people consume content now, has that changed or just evolved?
9: Well, I wrote that chapter. I thought about walking by an appliance store in about 1960, 62. I saw my first color TV. And I don't know if you remember it. You probably don't remember this. You're too young. But the whole slug line for advertising was, wow, I saw color TV. So the TV people were out in force talking about radio being dead. And, of course, cassettes came along, CDs came along, you name it. It all came along. But here we are, because radio is about companionship and, more specifically, about making friends.
8: And I was told this once by a very well-known person in the industry that if you do this right, Dan, it should be a one-to-one conversation, but perhaps in this case heard millions of times over, or millions of one-to-one conversations happening. What is the advice that you would give to people who are in this medium about how to establish that very special, that very powerful connection that radio is able to do, that things like TV really just, it's just not the same?
9: I think radio is a much different medium because it is a call to action medium. You know, you could get on the air, a morning show could get on afternoon, doesn't matter, and raise money for a family who had been burned out of their home. You might raise money for the dog shelter to get all the dogs adopted for that day. And it can happen. Little, not so much in TV, but radio is that one-to-one communication. And like I said before, it's a sense of belonging. People want to belong to something bigger, part of a family. And it's about, it's simple. It's just about making friends.
8: You have a chapter about NPR and the whole public funding back and forth over that. Where do you come down on that issue? You're a guy who knows plenty about NPR and what it does and does not do.
9: I've listened to NPR for about 50 years off and on. So I think I'm as good as anyone else in this country to make a comment on NPR. First of all, 1934, the Communications Act established that there would be non-commercial radio stations. And they would get on there and do something a little different that maybe a crazy top 40 station wouldn't do. And that, they always had this snooty attitude, always. And they were very, no matter what, they were partisan. It didn't reflect so much until President Obama was elected. Now, this is my two cents, so other people may have a different opinion. In about 1967, the government came along and said, you know what, these guys are not making much money and they need to be on the air still, so let's fund them. And that went on from 67 to recently, 2000, just last year, which was about July. It was challenged in March of this year by a federal judge, but it's still going to be a tough putt to bring that back. It was about $1.1 billion. So I wrote Commissioner Carr, who I gave a tour to at 1010 Winds, and I told him, I have a solution. I have the total solution for all of this, and nobody's going to sue anybody. And here's the solution, Buck. Drop entirely the non-commercial status of those radio stations. I mean, you hear on there, this is brought to you by a fund from blank. This is provided to you by blank. They're taking money, and that's okay. But let them sell like every other radio station. There should not be non-commercial stations anymore. And you look at Premier Network. If they want to have a network, there is 4,000 non-commercial stations right now in this country. You telling me they couldn't cobble together 400 of those to go out and begin to sell a network ad? I think they could. And I think that as far as ratings go, they sure have those. Where I'm from in Washington, D.C., they're number one in the market. And I know in Washington, D.C., if they put salespeople in the street, they would be the darling of the market, I'm sure. So they can raise money. But if they don't drop that non-commercial status, it's going to be tough.
8: We are speaking to Dan Mason, former president of and CEO of CBS Radio. He's got a book out, Fearless, The Life and Times of a Media Maverick. Why was Rush Limbaugh so special?
9: He made a lot of friends. He had some enemies too, but he stood for something. And, you know, he was not afraid to take a position, say who he was, or, you know, not afraid to congratulate someone, not afraid to offend someone. I mean, it's interesting with him. He started like in Sacramento as a DJ. And you talk about vision, you talk about passion and desire. Look throughout his career. I mean, that should be the maverick, not me.
8: Now, there are, as I understand it, some juicy stories in the book. Can you give us one or two? Can you give us so people can go pick up a copy of Fearless? Like, what are some things that they'll find? You have people listening right now, by the way, who are 30, 40-year radio devotees. I mean, people generally listen to Rush for 30 years. But you got people that have been all about this medium, a lot of them. We have also got digital streaming and other things, too, because we're in the year of our Lord 2026. A lot of things going on. But give us some stories for the radio folks out there.
9: Well, there's a lot of funny stories. A couple of them I can't tell you because they're too R-rated, even though your audience is probably, I don't know, PG to R-rated. I'm not sure. But the story that comes to mind that is a funny one that I can tell, I don't know how old you are, but Dottie West was a huge country music singer in the early 80s. She had that song, What Are We Doing in Love, with Kenny Rogers, which was the number one record. But I was at KTSA in San Antonio as general manager. I was only 27 years old. And my friend worked at United Artists in Nashville, and she was Dottie's promoter. So she calls me and says, listen, we're coming through San Antonio, and let's have lunch. I want you to meet Dottie and just talk. I said, sure, I'd love to meet Dottie. So we go to a Steak and Ale. And remember Steak and Ale? We go there, and we have lunch. And lunch is – and she was absolutely the most beautiful woman that I'd ever seen in my life at that time. But just beautiful. And I would think about all those commercials she did, like I Was Raised on Country Sunshine, which was a big Coke commercial back in the day. But we're winding down lunch, and she looks at me, and she goes, Dan, I've got a great idea. And I say, oh, what's that? She says, why don't you come with me? And I said, where? And she goes, Dallas. We're on the way to Dallas. And I think you should come with me so we can get to know each other a little bit better. And I say, oh, I don't think I can. And she goes, well, why not? I said, well, I've got a wife and a young son, and I've got a radio station to run. And she looks at me and winks and says, I don't see the issue. What's the point? So that was hilarious, at least at the place and time. It was really, really funny.
8: So I also hear from the team that you got 50. I'm a huge dog person. You got 50 dogs adopted all at once. What was that?
9: Yeah, that was back in Atlanta, probably late 70s. And we teamed up with a steakhouse. It was a famous one, but the name escapes me. But they were giving away bags of like bones, like steak bones, and you couldn't do that these days. And that's another thing, Buck. You, some of these promotions that are in that book, you couldn't do them in a million years now. But we did a big dog-a-thon and over the air, and sure enough, every one of those dogs found a home.
8: Wow, amazing. Well, that's great. I'm so happy to hear that all worked out. What are you doing with the profits from your book, Fearless?
9: Profits go to the Broadcasters Foundation of America, and I'm the chairman emeritus of that group. As a matter of fact, we're doing a mixer here in this building tonight at 5:30 to introduce more people to the Broadcasters Foundation. It's an organization found 75 years ago, probably, and it's there to take care of people in radio and television with acute needs, like sickness or whatever. And it's a great organization. So it's a lot of people, older people now, have outlived their kids, and they have nothing, absolutely nothing. Then you've got another segment of people who have been hit by cancer, and they can't feed their family, can't pay the rent. So the money that the Broadcasters Foundation takes in goes in direct to those folks on a monthly check basis.
8: Dan Mason. The book is Fearless, The Life and Times of a Media Maverick. Dan, great, sir. An honor to have you here with us on Clay and Buck. And have fun at the party tonight. And best of luck with the book. Thank you so much.
9: Thank you, Buck.
8: All right, team. 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

0: shop here on Clay and Buck today. I'll be back with you guys, of course, tomorrow. And then I just remembered for 4 days next week because we are going to be off. I'm going to be off on Friday. I believe we have a fantastic guest host coming in. A great guest host will be with us. Is it Mr. Mud Team? Is that right? Next Friday? Am I right on that? I might be. Yes. Yes. Brian Mudd, our good friend from the West Palm Beach area. He will be guest hosting next Friday, so I'll be off. So I'll be with you tomorrow and then Monday through Thursday of next week, and then 4th of July weekend will come together. And it'll be great. It's going to be 4th of July, Independence Day weekend, the 250th. A lot of celebration, a lot of time for American flags and Americana and the celebration thereof. And I'm excited about it, honestly. And I really hope that everyone just takes a moment. Yes, reflect, of course, but just take it all in. I know I always say this, there's challenges. It's not perfect. It's a great time to be an American. It's a great time to be alive. And we're all on borrowed time. And in the end, we're all going to die. So enjoy the 250th. That was darker than I wanted it to be. You know what I mean? It's enjoy the 250th. Enjoy this with your family. Take some time to take it all in, because it's a special moment in this country's history, and we are still the greatest, freest, most prosperous, most incredible nation ever created in all of human history, which means in all of history. So there you go. Let me see. Kenneth from Denver.
1: This country is so nice. They've gotten the whole country in ruins. That's what nice get you.
0: What? Like, really? Really, guys? The guys, the country's, it's actually.

0: really, I don't know. I can always tell you this guy is falling. I just think that's not a, I don't think that's a construct. I don't think it's true. I don't think it's a constructive way to go. And even if it were true, wouldn't it be better to at least maintain some sense of hope in the process and not just abandon all hope, right? Wouldn't that be a better way to go? So there is that. I will tell you, I had the pleasure of taking my 14-month-old, my son, down to the swimming pool today in the community here. I don't have my own pool. We have a little pool in the community. Took him to the swimming pool for his swim lessons. And it's just one of the most fun things. And I didn't realize this about being a parent in advance, but watching the just every little development, the words now flowing more freely. He's saying more things. He's understanding more. He's picking up more. He's producer Mike says you have to show. I actually did have to show ID. So I did have to show ID to get into the pool, but there's just something about enjoying observing that, you know, those little moments. That was really, really fun. And I don't know, it was really special. It's also a reminder, everybody, learning to swim is very important. Get your kids to swim. I had a nurse friend telling me just the other day that's just her big advice for new parents is as soon as you can, get them to a, you know, get them to a point where they can at least be in the water safely for obvious reasons. You want them to be able to tread water and do things like that. So I was enjoying that, and I bring it up just because whatever you're going to be doing this 250th, take it all in. Take it all in. Countries, I know we got Iran stuff, and I'm hearing some reports that there might be a little bit of a disturbance right now in the Strait of Hormuz. I got to confirm that. But we're not in some huge, massive war. We're not in a COVID lockdown. We're not in the Great Depression. Trump is president, and the country has a bit of a pep in its step. And right now, things are good. So enjoy that. And if you don't even want to think about today, enjoy the incredible history of our nation and how many great books there are to read about this place. I'm finishing up a book on Ethan Allen right now. Interesting guy. I'm going to say not one of the most interesting figures I've read about, you know, but some interesting stuff. Really was more, made a bigger difference in terms of prisoner of war treatment during the revolution than anything else. And that was a big deal in the early, well, it's always a big deal, but it was particularly important politically in the early days of the revolution against the British. And there's that. So something else that maybe we'll talk about a bit more next week. Send me your thoughts, emails, all that good stuff, talkbacks. Tomorrow will be Friday. I think we got Tudor Dixon and Ann Coulter joining. It's going to be a great show. I will talk to you all then.
1: Speaking truth and having fun. Clay Travis and Buck Sexton.
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7: It's the Shane Reaction. 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
8: California's mail-in ballot voting system could be in jeopardy. The U.S. Postal Service now threatening to shut it down if the state refuses to turn over the voter rolls. And the U.S. Supreme Court hands President Trump two major victories on immigration. A lot to get to straight ahead. We've got weather and traffic for you together in just a moment. But first, it is the top of the hour. It's time for the top stories from the KFBK newsroom.
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10: Here are the latest headlines from the KFBK newsroom. Multiple states say California isn't special when it comes to getting packages.
11: Several states and the National Association of Wholesaler Distributors are suing California over a law that requires companies to reduce single-use plastics and to ensure that all packaging is recyclable or compostable by the year 2032. The coalition says abiding by the law will ultimately lead to increased costs that are passed on to consumers across the U.S. I'm Jason Campadonia.
10: California utility bills could climb sharply over the next few years.
12: The CPUC's Public Advocates Office estimates the average household could pay about $450 more in 2027 and $840 more by 2030, saying utilities have sought frequent rate hikes outside the normal process. PG&E disputes those figures, saying it expects bills to rise about $128 next year, with smaller increases after that. Daniel Martindale, KFBK, Sacramento's News Radio.
10: West Nile virus has been found in mosquitoes and dead birds in Sacramento County. Most cases were in Carmichael, with some in Sacramento's Tahoe Park. As summer temperatures rise, mosquito populations are expected to grow, increasing the risk of West Nile virus in the area. Your next update in 30 minutes. I'm Dina Kodiak. 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
4: Now, Sacramento weather.
13: Sunshine this afternoon, high 86 to 90. Cloudy tonight, low 57 to 61. For Friday, sunshine and clouds, a nice day, high 82 to 86. Saturday, sunshine and clouds, high 78 to 82. I'm AccuWeather's Andy Robb on KFBK, Sacramento's News Radio.
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14: From ABC News, I'm Chuck Severson. A U.S. official confirms that Iran attacked a ship in the Strait of Hormuz with a drone today. Secretary of State Marco Rubio in Bahrain near Saudi Arabia for a meeting of Gulf nations on Iran's compliance with the initial agreement with the U.S.
15: What we're interested in is not their press conferences. What we're interested in is whether or not ships are moving. If ships are moving as they should be moving, then that's what we're going to judge and that's what we're going to react to.
14: A federal judge has blocked part of a President Trump executive order that would create a voter database from each state. And the Postal Service would go off of that list to mail ballots to voters. ABC's Peter Haralambos.
16: The timing is crucial. Earlier this month, the Postal Service actually began the process of enacting part of this executive order by issuing a proposed rule that would direct states to create these lists of approved voters. The judge really unequivocal about the legality of that, writing, and I quote here, "The Constitution does not grant the president any specific powers over elections."
14: Supreme Court says the maker of Roundup Weed Killer can't be sued under state law for failing to warn users about the product's alleged cancer risk because the EPA didn't require a warning. Supreme Court conservative majorities today ruled that the government can keep asylum seekers from

0: entering the U.S. and can cancel the temporary protected status granted to Haitians and Syrians. ABC News senior Washington reporter Devin Dwyer.
1: Federal law requires that anyone who arrives in the United States has to be given the chance to apply for asylum. But the Supreme Court said today, if you show up at the doorstep of these ports of entry, you have not arrived in the United States. And so effectively, the government can now close the door and prevent you from even having the opportunity to lodge that claim.
0: After deadly earthquakes overnight in Venezuela, at least 188 people are dead and nearly 1,000 others injured. 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
4: The mail-in ballot system, the voting system here in California could be in jeopardy. The U.S. Postal Service is threatening to upend the whole deal if state officials in the state of California do not turn over voter roll information to the feds. They would just halt it. They'd shut down the whole mailing system. How about that? Isn't that quite the story? It's a lead story in the California Post as I speak. I've got some interesting audio from a hearing just yesterday in the United States Senate on the topic. And this is where the story just began to get legs, started to break when we heard the Postmaster General testify. I've got the exchange. We're going to roll that out for you in a moment. Before we get into all of that, which has significant implications in California, by the way, significant implications in the United States of America from the United States Supreme Court, this ruling today, this is a big victory. Two big victories, by the way, for President Trump and his administration on immigration. So let's get to it. Supreme Court has handed President Trump two major immigration victories this morning, having to do with his administration's efforts to reduce asylum claims. Okay, first case for you in this. The court ruled that migrants who are turned away at the border before entering the United States are not entitled to apply for asylum. In the second case, the court ruled that Haitian and Syrian nationals in the United States with temporary protected status could not receive judicial relief, postponing the revocation of their status while they challenged the Trump administration's efforts to revoke it in court. So essentially removing the temporary protected status from them. That has an impact on a significant number. I want to get into that number in a moment. But these rulings clearly mark a shift in the legal fight over who can seek protection in the United States. Writing in on the opinion, Justice Samuel Alito argued that a migrant who reaches the southern border but is turned away before entering has not for legal purposes arrived in the United States. That is a very significant ruling. Here's part of what he wrote in his ruling. This case presents a straightforward question. Whether an alien who seeks to enter the United States from Mexico arrives in the United States when he or she is still in Mexico, Alito wrote. In the decision below, the United States Court of Appeals for the Ninth Circuit answered yes. Alito writes, that is wrong. In ordinary speech, no one would say that a person arrives in a place, for example, a house, a city, or a country, before that person enters that place. So that was one of the rulings that took place. The other had to do with this temporary protected status, which impacts at least 450,000 Haitian migrants that were allowed in by President Biden. And so this is going to impact a place like Springfield, Ohio, of all places. They have had a major disruption in Springfield, Ohio, because the leaders there welcomed at least 10,000 Haitian migrants to their city. And it ended up in wage cuts, rent spiking. The city's economy was turned upside down, and it impacted things like city jobs, homes, schools, welfare offices, roadways. I mean, it was turned upside down in Springfield, Ohio. So this is going to have a major impact. 450,000 Haitian migrants alone impacted by that ruling. So those are two very significant rulings from the United States Supreme Court today. And then there's this development out of Washington, D.C. from just yesterday, which today is just starting to get attention There are a number of media outlets that really haven't even touched this, which I was very surprised about as I was getting prepared for the program this morning. This, to me, I was looking around thinking to myself, I wonder if I got this right because I don't see much reporting on this. Well, now the California Post has picked up on this story, and they have made it their top story that they're moving on their website right now. And I want to get into some of what they're reporting on it. Before we do that, I want to get to this audio clip. So California's mail-in ballot voting system could be in jeopardy. The U.S. Postal Service General has now testified before Congress that states that refuse to comply with the presidential order requiring the submission of voter information could have their mail-in ballots halted. Now, wait till you hear. I'm going to get you some numbers on what that means here in California in a moment. Currently, of course, the state of California is one of those states. The state officials here are refusing to turn over any voter information to the feds. And the feds are saying, we want to see your voter rolls. We want to make sure that this is a clean system, that it's not filled with people who should not be voting. So during a Senate hearing that took place just yesterday, during testimony, Postmaster General David Steiner, in a rather lively exchange with Senator Gary Peters, he's a Democrat, he's from Michigan, these two go back and forth here. So the Postmaster General David Steiner said that the Trump administration is taking these steps to ensure that voter rolls in all states are accurate. Here's the exchange.
5: Yes or no, if a state refuses to turn their absentee voter list over to the federal government, will the Postal Service still mail their ballots under this proposal rule?
6: Under our proposed regulation, no. We would tell the state that we need the manifest in order to, you know, look, what we're asking for.
5: That's the answer. You'd tell no. So the proposed rule basically coerces states to conform to these new requirements and hand over their absentee voter rolls or face the consequences of not being able to vote by mail. Some states, that's all they do. Oregon is completely vote by mail. If they say, no, we control the list, the states control the list, we're not going to give it.
6: Oregon has followed Kit 600 since the day they started voting by mail.
5: This is a different issue. This will be a lot different issue. You're telling these states either give the federal government this information, trust the federal government, trust the Trump administration. We'll take good care of these. And if you don't do it, you can't mail absentee ballots. You're going to make a decision that people cannot vote by mail. That's unacceptable.
6: Well, all that does, Senator, is make sure that we match the ballots that a state believes they're sending out to what actually gets sent out.
4: Yeah, we're just verifying what you've got on your rolls, on your voter rolls, is accurate. That's all. That's it. That's all it is. It's not entrusting any administration with information. It's just verification. Well, guess what this will do? I mean, you are talking about potentially 22 million registered voters in the state of California, according to state election data. So this means that millions of ballots could theoretically be affected if state officials refuse to comply with these federal requirements on constitutional, legal, or privacy grounds. And already we've got election experts, quote unquote, weighing in, including Paul Mitchell. He's a Democrat, big time D. He's quoted in the California Post this morning, said he believes that any attempt to withhold ballot delivery would quickly face legal challenges. Direct quote, this is going to have to result in a lawsuit, he says, that the federal government would lose, he predicts. He argued the election administration is a state responsibility and questioned whether the federal government could lawfully use the Postal Service to influence how states conduct elections. Yes. Overall, elections are, by design, in the United States Constitution, run by individual states. However, that's not to say that the federal government, by Constitution, by the United States Constitution, does not play some role in elections, particularly when it comes to the integrity of elections. There are clauses in the Constitution which clearly state that the federal government does have a role. So do the states, but so does the federal government. There is a distinction, but both play a role. Mitchell says in this article, state administers elections. The U.S. Postal Service is a creation of the U.S. Constitution and it would degrade Americans' constitutional rights to have a president refuse the same services to residents of different states over a state in part of our government. Elections. Possibly. Maybe. But if you have questions about the integrity of a particular state's election system, like there are with California, one could argue that the federal government most certainly has a role in cleaning it up. Why do you think the Save America Act is being debated so furiously? I want to get into that, by the way. That's a big story today, again, in Washington, D.C. We have the senator from United States Senator from California, Alex Padilla, Democrat. He made an appearance on one of the cable news outlets, making one of the most ridiculous allegations that I've heard in some time. It seems to me, with each passing week, the arguments that are being made by Senator Alex Padilla, Senator Chuck Schumer, and so on, get more and more foolish, sound more and more ridiculous with each passing week. And I'm going to give you some of examples of where they started and where they are now, and how they're becoming less and less believable as to why we should not have photo ID and proof of citizenship to vote in America. And they're sounding silly. So we're going to get into that coming up. But this is a big development. The other thing that Mitchell predicted was maybe to get around all of this, that California would put out more drop boxes. So forget the mail service. We'll just bypass that. Maybe they'll put out more drop boxes and they'll allow more ballot harvesting. Maybe they'll actually encourage ballot harvesting. A system that's already a petri dish for corruption. Let's expand that. That would be the response, potentially, according to Mitchell. I don't know what you think of all of this, but we're going to open up the phone lines. We got some calls already coming in, and we're going to open up the text line, as you might imagine. That's what we do this time of day on this program. So feel free to give us a call here at 916-921-1530, 1-800-834-1530. 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And then if you're listening on the iHeartRadio app, you just tap that red microphone button. You can record a message there. So I want to get into some of the ridiculous arguments that we are hearing from a number of Democrats on why we should not have a picture ID and proof of citizenship to vote. Do you know, to get into the brand new Obama presidential library, you need a photo ID? I'm not making this up.
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4: So I talked about this yesterday. It was a big down day in terms of pricing for precious metals, gold and silver. Hi, friend Sam Shane here. Today, it's bounced back pretty strongly, I might add. A pretty good recovery. This is rather typical of what we've seen week over week in recent months. This volatility, this zigzag. Don't be surprised by this. Long term, it's headed in one direction. I believe that, and so do many Wall Street experts. They're predicting higher prices ahead for the fundamental reasons, and that's what you have to look at here. Number one, the debt. Trillions of dollars in debt. We're closing in on $40 trillion for the national debt. We're going to hit that. We're going to go past that. There's no indication it's going to head in the other direction. Number two, you've got a declining dollar in terms of value. 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
4: 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We're getting texts already on the text line. That's 51881. You need to start your message with KFBK. Let's see. Sam, the Postal Service cannot knowingly participate in mail fraud. That might be an interesting argument. I hadn't thought about that. I just find this whole strategy by the U.S. Postal Service to be quite... not just interesting, but pretty close to brilliant. Not a bad strategy. Force them. Make them make an end run. Another listener writes in, as loosey-goosey as California's voting system is, I'm surprised I don't get a ballot in the mail addressed to occupant. That's a great point. That's good. Mrs. T writes in. Mrs. T actually writes in quite often and says some interesting things to say. Sam, I think the best thing that happened was Trump losing the election when Biden won. As those 4 years, his team studied everything which is now being tested in the Supreme Court. Masterful leadership, in my opinion. You know, it's funny that you write that, Mrs. T. I was thinking the very same thing today, getting ready for the show. And it's not the first time that that thought has crossed my mind. He is a much more effective president now than he was in his first time. His first go around. Much more effective. He knows how to play politics. He's a much better chess player in the political game in Washington, D.C. I will tell you right now, this standoff over the Save America Act, he will not blink first. He will not. I am convinced of this. He's locked in. And I think he's going to win him. He's going to win this. He's going to beat them on this. He's going to win the stare down. And I want to get into the Save America Act right now because it's become such a hot topic. And I've got a couple of pieces of audio which reflect what I was talking about before the break. And increasingly, with each argument, one after another that we hear from Democrats about why we should not be passing the Save America Act, it gets more and more ridiculous. Now let's see. Chuck Schumer has said, and I think Senator Padilla you're about to hear say, essentially that it would lead to rigged elections. Well, absolutely not. I mean, that's just completely false. It would do just the opposite. Requiring photo ID and proof of citizenship would lead to more secure elections. But do you remember the first round of arguments that we heard? Well, you know, for African Americans and others, it's more difficult for them to prove citizenship. I mean, how insulting was that? And then they went to women. You know, women who are married, it's more difficult for them to prove citizenship. I mean, could you be any more insulting to Americans than what that line of argument? So that didn't work. So they abandoned that, and then they headed down a whole nother. But now they're at this. Here's U.S. Senator from California, Alex Padilla, Democrat, on MS Now. Most recently, he's now saying the Save America Act is a hodgepodge of vindictive vendettas. Here's what he said.
16: This bill does more than just speak to elections. It wants to limit the rights of trans citizens in the United States of America. This Save America Act, supposed Save America Act, is a hodgepodge of Trump, of vindictive vendettas, and he's not going to get his way. We're going to keep fighting it tooth and nail.
4: Okay, so now we're back to the old playbook of when you've lost every other argument, then you just Trump bash. You just blame Trump, which is what we have seen time and again. That old, tired, exhausted argument from Democrats in California. And now they're taking it to the national level. All right, how about this one? Here's Congresswoman Mary Gay Scanlon, a Democrat from Pennsylvania, telling her voters that if the Save America Act were passed and signed into law, she says nearly half of the voters in that state, in Pennsylvania, would not be able to vote.
17: It is an extra layer that is unnecessary. Every study that's ever been done shows that non-citizens are not voting in our elections. And so it is just, it's another way to stir up fear. It's another way to keep people from voting. So here in Pennsylvania, we know people don't have real ID, people don't have passports. About half our voters would get disenfranchised if this thing were to go through.
4: You've got to be kidding me. Did anybody in that room sit there and take that seriously? Really? We just played audio clips in the last week to 2 weeks of homeless people on Skid Row in Los Angeles telling one reporter after another on camera, yeah, somebody came by here and gave me money to vote for Karen Bass. On camera, one after another. That's just one example. We've got voter rolls filled with tens of thousands of dead people that we know about, that people who have been studying voter rolls in California who have actually called into the program and said, I've seen it for myself. I've seen it with my own eyes. Of course, we have state leaders here in California who will not turn over those voter rolls to the federal authorities who are investigating voter fraud, which is what we led the program with, which now has the U.S. Postal Service saying, fine, you don't do that. We don't send. We're going to shut down the mail. We'll just shut her down. It's coming to a head, folks. This thing is coming to a head very, very rapidly. We'll have more on this coming up from Chuck Schumer. I found some, the audio of him talking about how he inadvertently made the case for the Save America Act, admitting on camera that if it were passed, there'd be some 25 million people who would be removed from the voter rolls in America. Well, what does that tell us? We've got a lot to get into straight ahead. Got a lot of calls coming in. If you're on hold, hang on. We're going to get to you. It's going to be a little bit, but I promise you we'll get there. This is The Shane Reaction.
18: 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It's America 250, KFBK.
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3: It's the Shane Reaction with Sam Shane.
4: A Northern California animal rescue under investigation. Authorities say some 700 animals are missing, unaccounted for. The Democrat senator who inadvertently made the case for why America needs the Save America Voting Act. We're going to have all of that and more straight ahead. We've got weather and traffic together for you in just a moment, but it is the bottom of the hour. Time for some of the top headlines from the KFBK newsroom.
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25: Here are the latest headlines from the KFBK newsroom. The death toll is rising after two powerful back-to-back earthquakes hit Venezuela on Wednesday. At least 188 people are dead, with that number expected to jump as many remain trapped under the rubble of collapsed homes and buildings. Nearly 1,000 people are reported injured as a result of the magnitude 7.2 and 7.5 quakes. California is filing a lawsuit against the federal government for buying out proposed floating windmill projects. California is looking to eventually generate all of the state's energy through clean sources, but the Interior Department says the offshore wind projects were only viable with massive taxpayer subsidies.
24: 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Weather alert.
25: Northern California will see isolated mountain thunderstorms Friday through Saturday. Elevated fire weather conditions move in on Sunday due to gusty winds and low humidity. There's also a potential for those conditions to linger into Monday. A big weekend of racing is on tap at Sonoma Raceway as NASCAR's Cup Series returns to Wine Country for 3 days of action. The weekend is highlighted by Sunday's Toyota Save Mart 350, which is expected to attract more than 50,000 fans and features Elk Grove's Kyle Larson. The racing begins on Friday. Your next update in 30 minutes. I'm Dina Kodiak. 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
26: And this traffic report brought to you by Brakemasters. And right now, southbound I-5 at East Main Street, major injury accident. A truck rolled over in the slow lane. They're saying now it is on its roof and multiple trees affected as well. It is also affecting traffic coming out of the Woodland area, as you can expect. So big time problems again at southbound I-5 East Main Street. Also, another big rig problem. Part of I-5 is closed in the Patterson area. A big rig caught fire there. It's northbound at 5 north of Howard Road. And we're all racing to the red light, but this isn't NASCAR. Use caution, and if your vehicle needs a pit stop, just head on over to any Brakemaster stop sign. 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
24: Now, Sacramento weather.
27: For this afternoon, sunny, high 86 to 90. Clouds for the rest of your Thursday. Tonight's low 57 to 61. Sunshine and some clouds around for Friday, high 82 to 86. And the high Saturday, 78 to 82. I'm AccuWeather's Andy Robb on KFBK, Sacramento's News Radio.
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7: Thanks for being here. We're going to get into Senator Chuck Schumer, whether he knew it or not, probably inadvertently admitted while on a cable news outlet that, yes, indeed, the Save America Act is actually needed. 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And then I want to get to the live line right now. 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By the way, I've had some folks, I saw some folks over the weekend asking me this question about how can I hear the podcast? 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You just click on that, and then you can pick the day you want to listen to. Or if you're listening on the iHeartRadio app, then you go to the search box, and you just type in the Shane Reaction, and that's an easy way to listen to the program. Let's go to Alan. He's joining us from Placerville on this Thursday. Hi, Alan. Thanks for calling in. What's on your mind?
8: Hey, Sam. Nice to talk to you. Thanks for taking my call. Love your show.
7: Thank you, sir.
8: You know, I've been in the country for 30 years. After the first Trump election, I was going to get my citizenship, and I decided not to after what went down in the second election. And I'm kind of glad I didn't, because it's cuckoo bird city going on. These guys are they're wingnuts. Guys like Padilla. You know, it's been 250 years. You're coming up on the birthday of the United States, and I can't believe that that policy, photo ID and such, isn't in place now.
7: Right.
8: I mean, for the first 5 years I moved here, when I bought my home, I received ballots every year for the first 5 years, and I'd scroll all over them. No longer here. No longer here. This person doesn't live here. And every year I got one.
7: Yep.
8: So, you know, it's a big scam. They're afraid. They're afraid of this going through, because if they do, the Democrats are done. And look what's going on now. Look what's going on in New York. It's a joke, a complete joke. Now you're filling up all their Congress seats with communists. I mean, it's out of control.
7: Yeah, Alan, those are all great points. I really appreciate what you had to say. He's right. By the way, we're going to spend some time on that. What's going on in New York? Three socialists win. And boy, I'll tell you what, the Democrat Party does not know what to do about this. They cannot distance themselves fast enough from these radical left-wingers who are taking over their party, and they're not sure what to do. Some of them are actually saying that we need to kick them out of the party. It's getting real, as they say, in the Democrat Party after what happened this week in New York. He brings up a great point. Let's see. Let me roll these clips. We've got some more calls coming in, so I want to roll these clips because this is quite interesting. This is Senator Chuck Schumer, and Alan was referring to this. They just don't know what to do about all this. But Senator Chuck Schumer, Democrat, New York, he's on MS Now, and he tells their viewers why the Save America Act, which would require, of course, a picture ID, proof of citizenship to vote in elections in America, is a bad thing. That was the intention. However, Senator Schumer seemingly did not realize that he inadvertently was making the case for why the Save America Act is actually needed.
9: One of the worst, most anti-election democracy things that's ever been proposed. They say it's all about ID, voter ID. It's not. They will remove 25 million people off the rolls. Why? Because they'll require under this act, which is not going to pass, and we're not going to let it pass. We've defeated in court. I was a lead plaintiff in the decision to do that. We've refused to give them the votes that they would want for this. We never will. What it does is it says every state send your election rolls not to the Justice Department or the voting division, but to the Department of Homeland Security, where Musk and Doge and Vote have installed an algorithm that determines whether you're legitimately right to vote or not. The algorithm is a fix. It'll knock 20 million people, 30 million people off the rolls, and they don't tell you.
7: I'll tell you. Why would 25 million people have to be removed? Because they're not legal to vote? Could that be why? Senator Schumer. So after he says that, Senator Schumer is walking outside the Capitol, and a reporter from Lindell TV pressed Senator Schumer about his admission that 25 million people would be removed from the voter rolls if the Save America Act is passed. So the reporter wanted to know if Schumer was actually saying that 25 million people have been voting illegally in America. Here's their exchange.
10: Leader Schumer, you recently said the Save America Act would stop 25 million people from voting. Why did you not say citizens? Is this an admission that aliens are voting in American elections?
7: So Schumer's walking away now, continues to walk.
10: Is the housing bill more important than securing elections, Mr. Leader?
7: Continues to walk away and not answer.
10: Thank you.
7: That was that. That was the exchange. Wasn't going to answer that at all. He admitted it on TV. He didn't mean to do it. 25 million people would be removed. We know why they'd be removed. They're not supposed to be voting. That's why. He made the case for the Save America Act on MS Now, the national cable news outlet. Let's go to Roberta joining us from Garden Valley on this Thursday. Hi, Roberta. Thanks for calling in. What's on your mind?
11: Oh, Schumer. Yeah.
7: Yeah. He, Roberta, as they say, he stepped in it, did he not?
11: Yeah, and he's trying to point the finger. You stink.
7: Yeah.
11: You stink, but not I. I don't stink.
7: Right.
11: But my family's been here since before it was the state of California.
7: Mm-hmm.
11: And in my experience in my career, DMV employees have sold fake IDs. Driver's licenses.
7: Right, right. Yes.
11: I have seen fake driver's licenses because a contractor was selling
7: I've heard lots of stories about this, Roberta.
11: So I had to go to DMV because I had a granddaughter in the military.
7: Mm-hmm.
11: And if I want to fly, if I want to go on base, I have to present a quotation real ID,
7: right?
11: Because they've given out all these fake IDs.
7: Yep. I believe it. Yep. And you were able to do that because you're a legitimate citizen, correct? Right.
11: Yes, and okay. I took my birth certificate. I took my marriage certificate. I took my utility bill.
7: Uh huh.
11: I am who I am.
7: Yeah.
11: And here's another photo ID and. You know, do you want to take my blood, too?
7: All right. Roberta, thank you for calling. It's not that hard, guys. It's not that hard. Roberta was able to do it. You now need a photo ID to get into the Obama Presidential Library in Chicago. Yeah, true story. You need a photo ID to get into the Democrat National Convention when they hold that. True story. Yep. We've got calls coming in. We're going to get to those coming up. Also, I want to get into, this is a troubling story out of Humboldt County. A rescue shelter for animals. Hundreds of animals apparently are missing. I want to tell you a little bit more about this investigation. This is a new one that's cropped up today. Coming up, straight ahead, right here on The Shane Reaction.
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7: Going to go to the live line in just a second. This is a troubling story I discovered today. Investigators in Northern California are very concerned. They say more than 700 animals are missing from a Humboldt County rescue shelter. 700. Detectives with the Humboldt County Sheriff's Office have launched an investigation into Miranda's Rescue. It's owned and operated by Shannon Miranda. They got a tip back in late April alleging felony animal abuse, animal cruelty, fraud, and conspiracy at the shelter. So the sheriff of Humboldt County, William Hansel, held a news conference. He said investigators have identified 900 animals transferred to Miranda's Rescue since January of 2025, but went on to say that only 116 adoptions have been confirmed, and that would leave more than 700 unaccounted for. So that is troubling. I mean, whether this is a paperwork error or something more diabolical, I don't know. There aren't many specifics, but these numbers jumped off the page when I first saw that article. I have to say that we're about to take a call from the live line, and I've never received a phone call from a listener from an undisclosed mountain, but we're about to do that. Kirk is joining us right now on this Thursday on the Shane Reaction. Hi, Kirk. Thanks for calling in. What's on your mind?
3: Hey, Sam. How you doing? First of all, I want to tell you something, man. You and Pat Walsh, I listen to a lot of talk radio all over the country, and you guys have the greatest shows.
7: Thank you.
3: On talk.
7: Thank you, Kirk.
3: I really. So listen, I'm born and raised Californian. We have property up in the mountains that we live on when we're not working down in the valley. And we don't have an address there because post office wants a lot of money for the address. We don't have utilities because we're on solar, septic, and generator. And I have a passport, California driver's license, California ID, and I have a P.O. box where I get all my stuff. But I do not qualify for a real ID because I cannot prove that I live where I live.
7: Okay. Yeah.
3: And, you know, it's just
7: one thing
3: for another.
7: Yeah, I understand. But, you know, Kirk, I got to say, they're not going to give you an ID based on a P.O. box. They don't do that as a rule.
3: And again, I've got a passport. I travel all over the world.
7: Yeah.
3: You know, I mean, if I got a passport, that kind of proves that I'm a citizen.
7: Yeah, I don't disagree with you there, but I do think that there is justification on their part to have a hard address for you if you want that real ID. I do understand that. So it's traceable.
3: I'm not going to pay the post office an obscene amount of money for a mailbox we'll never use because it's 25 miles away.
7: Yeah. Well, I guess you know, given the restrictions, that's kind of your choice. But I do understand that. I frankly, I do. I know that's a pain for you, but I get it.
3: So. Well, honestly, it really is. And passport is actually a better identification than anything.
7: That's a good point. Yeah, I agree with you. Just use that.
3: It's not an issue for me. It really isn't. But it's just, you know, here I am, a born and raised Californian American citizen, travel all over the world, never, ever had a problem on an airplane. And I can't get a real ID, which is fine.
7: Yeah, yeah. Thank you, Kirk. I appreciate your call and your kind words, by the way. And if and when I see Pat, I'll let him know what you had to say. It's good stuff. Kirk calling in from an undisclosed mountain. And we'll just leave it at that. I want to get to another call in just a moment, but this is a real interesting clip, given what has taken place in New York. We're going to be spending more time on that in the next couple of hours here on the Shane Reaction, socialism and the Democrat Party. So yesterday we got Democrats in New York where they elected three socialists in their primary for the general election for November. All three endorsed by socialist/communist New York City Mayor Zohran Mamdani. The three socialists offering a host of free stuff, just like Mamdani does, you know, free bus rides, government-controlled housing, rent control, government-run grocery stores, you know the drill. So they say it will make life more affordable, which they say has become unaffordable because of, they say, capitalism, which allows private citizens to accumulate wealth. So economist Thomas Sowell has argued for years that socialism and communism do not work and are destined to fail. He did a number of interviews, by the way, with the Hoover Institution on the topic. This is a clip from one of them where he makes the case. And this is the type of interview that there are a lot of young people in America who would be well.

0: served to take this in and absorb it?
1: Now, the test I suggest is a simple one, but it is a test. And if it's true that the rich are rich because they're keeping the poor poor, then in a country with lots of billionaires, you should correspondingly have great amounts of poor people. But if you could, but if you compare the actual data, there are more billionaires in the United States than in Africa and the Middle East put together. And yet the standard of living and of the poor in the United States is higher than that of people in Africa and the Middle East. So by that simple standard, it just doesn't hold up.
0: Doesn't hold up. No, the entire wealth of a capitalist nation actually rises at every level. And historically, you can see that. Let's go to the live line right now. George from Elk Grove is joining us on this Thursday. George, what's on your mind?
2: Well, just real quick to touch on what you just mentioned. Mondani is not a communist. He's a democratic socialist, which is quite different than even a socialist.
0: Okay.
2: If you visit the platform, you will, you know, you can educate yourself.
0: So he's, yeah, so he's proposing, he's proposing free bus rides and government-run grocery stores. Those are communist ideas, aren't they?
2: Well, I mean, what's Social Security? What's police and fire? Yeah,
0: I'm not talking about Social Security, you know, and police and fire.
2: No, I'm just saying.
0: George, answer the question, please.
2: I'm answering the question.
0: No, you're not.
2: America has lots of socialistic
0: free bus rides and government-run grocery stores.
2: Extremely popular. Way more popular than your dear leader, you know? So,
0: by what?
2: Anyway. Let's move on to the
0: I don't have time.
2: Save America.
0: I don't have time, George.
2: It's not about voter ID, okay? And this idea that 25 million, you're making the claim that 25 million non-citizens are voting?
0: George.
2: Is that your claim?
0: If I let you stay on the radio, you're going to keep putting your foot in your mouth.
2: No, I'm not. You're the one who's extremely uneducated, making broad claims with no evidence to back it up.
0: Okay, so let's get back to the communist idea. Free bus ride and government-run grocery stores, is that communist or not?
2: No, absolutely not.
0: Okay, thank you. Thanks, George. It is. It most definitely is. It's very much the cornerstone of communism, by definition. Got to take a break. We're back in a moment.
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10: It's the Shane Reaction with Sam Shane.
11: We have got some new breaking developments in the search for hundreds of missing animals in Humboldt County, where some 700 animals are unaccounted for. New information straight ahead right here. We've got calls pouring in. We're going to get to those as well. But we've got weather and traffic for you together in a moment. Before we get to all of that, let's get to some of the top stories at the top of the hour from the KFBK Newsroom.
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12: Here are the latest headlines from the KFBK Newsroom. The Department of Justice is gearing up to sue California over a new gun law.
13: California better be ready for a fight if they enforce a new law that bans the commercial sale of Glock-style handguns after July 1st. The feds say the law violates the Second Amendment. Several gun rights groups are also planning to sue. The law bans the sale of what's being called machine gun convertible pistols, which are basically any semi-automatic handgun. If the law is enforced and you have one, you can keep it, and sales to law enforcement and military are exempt. I'm Jason Campadonia.
12: Bugs have been found at the California Department of Education headquarters in Sacramento again, prompting employees to leave and raising concerns about working in person. Workers were sent home after the discovery. This is the second bug incident at the building in 2 years. Officials confirmed a bed bug problem in 2024, but are waiting to learn what type of bugs were found this time. PG&E is warning about a new scam involving barcodes and QR codes. Scammers call victims, threaten to cut off the power, and then send a barcode or QR code. From there, victims are told to pay supposed outstanding bills at a local store. PG&E says it will never ask for payment using a barcode, QR code, prepaid debit card, money transfer service, or cash. Your next update in 30 minutes. I'm Dina Kodiak, now traffic and weather together on KFBK, Sacramento's News Radio.
14: And this traffic report brought to you by Wendy's new Biggie Deal, southbound I-5 East Main Street. We have a big, heavy dump truck off the roadway into some trees, apparently, as well. And CHP is at the scene. There are major injuries on that one. The traffic is backing up toward the Woodland area, but they're starting to move again, it looks like. Otherwise, on your freeways, it looks like everything is pretty good, except we do have a major accident, too, northbound I-5, just north of Howard. This is in the Patterson area. Part of I-5 is closed there because of a big rig fire. Choose one of Wendy's new Biggie Deals at $4, $6, and $8. 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Traffic on the 10s every 10 minutes, mornings and afternoons. 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
8: Now, Sacramento weather.
0: For this afternoon, sunny, high 86 to 90. Clouds for the rest of your Thursday. Tonight's low 57 to 61. Sunshine and some clouds around for Friday, high 82 to 86. And the high Saturday, 78 to 82. I'm AccuWeather's Andy Robb on KFBK, Sacramento's News Radio.
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15: From ABC News, I'm Chuck Sievertson. U.S. official confirms that Iran attacked a ship in the Strait.

0: Of Hormuz with a drone today, the first attack since Iran and the U.S. signed that initial agreement. ABC's Louis Martinez covers the Pentagon.
1: Very tenuous situation because over those 60 days that the United States and Iran are supposed to be negotiating further movement towards an eventual full agreement, there's a lot of instability about what could actually happen.
0: Seven arrests and 18 police reports are cited by the National Park Service and what it alleges was vandalism that led to damage to the algae-filled and sealer flaking of the reflecting pond at the Lincoln Memorial. Also alleging graffiti at the Washington Monument and fuel lines cut at the Great American State Fair. Federal judge has blocked part of a President Trump executive order that would mandate how states would run their mail-in voting operations. ABC's Peter Harlambous.
2: This is the third judge in just 1 week to block elements of President Trump's attempt to increase federal oversight over elections. And at this point, both of his executive orders on elections have been blocked by the courts.
0: Supreme Court says the maker of Roundup Weed Killer can't be sued under state law for failing to warn users about the product's alleged cancer risk because the EPA didn't require a warning. Supreme Court conservative majorities today ruled that the government can keep asylum seekers from entering the U.S. and can cancel the temporary protected status granted to Haitians and Syrians. After deadly earthquakes overnight in Venezuela, at least 188 people are dead, nearly 1,000 others injured. The airport's damaged, says ABC's Marcus Moore.
3: We understand that one of the runways was cracked, so that will undoubtedly affect the emergency response that is really just now getting underway. The power is out in parts of the country, and people being evacuated from businesses and buildings. And so these are without a doubt the most critical hours in the race to save people who may be trapped in the rubble.
0: I'm Marcus Moore, and you're listening to ABC News.
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6: So we got a ton of reaction pouring in, and I want to get to the live line. We're filling up on the live line, by the way. A number of calls on hold, and I want to get to those in just a second. But I do want to update you on this story that we relayed to you just not too long ago here about Humboldt County and the rescue mission for animals. Where hundreds of animals are missing, according to local authorities. SF Gate is reporting, and this is one of their headlines, FBI exhumes dead animals at NorCal Rescue, where they receive dogs from Monterey County. I'll just read you a portion of what they are reporting. A new warrant has authorized excavation in an effort to locate additional deceased animals believed to be buried on site. So this was one of the big concerns that these missing animals had been killed and were buried on site. The sheriff for Humboldt County has said that investigators have been using ground-penetrating radar. They have found several disturbed areas in the soil. By earlier this week, they had begun excavating two locations. In one, they found a horse, and in another, they found what appeared to be a smaller dead animal, roughly the size of a dog. So they said that once they identify an animal in the hole, they're going to have a forensic veterinarian take the animal out and essentially do an autopsy on the scene. They're going to be documented, scanned for microchips, and so on. Now, in a since-deleted Facebook, SF Gate writes, the owner of this rescue, Miranda, is the name of the rescue outfit. Shannon Miranda is the owner. Denied some of the claims circulating about the rescue. He said, wrote on, and this has been deleted on Facebook, "Many of you, like me, have been appalled by the allegations we've read in the media and online. A legal process is now underway to sort the facts from the lies, and I'm asking you to please hold fire until the process works its way through." So, they're digging. They're digging. That is a very, very troubling story. There's a lot more to that. We're going to stay on top of it. I do want to get to the live line right now. A number of people have called in. Jeff is joining us from Pollock Pines on this Thursday. Jeff, thanks for calling in. What's on your mind?
7: Hey, Sam, I always appreciate you taking the call. So I got two pieces to your previous caller. Quite alarmed by the thought process of individuals like himself. Nothing's free. So if you own any real estate, and if this guy's a renter, he's still paying into the system. They're called impact fees for your fire service, for your ambulance service. And if you take an ambulance, you receive a bill in the mail.
6: Right.
7: Or your policing for your water. Those are called impact fees to give that gentleman a little bit of information. The second piece I wanted to share with the individuals that
8: love communism in America, the greatest country on the planet, that want to convert it to that, is that, think about this one. Let's go back in time to Mr. Fauci, that went ahead and went over and created the Chinese flu out of Wuhan, puts it as an experiment. You have government-run grocery stores, government-run housing, and they tell the folks, if you don't get jabbed or put a mask on, you can't get your groceries.
6: Yep.
8: Or you can't move around out of your apartment complex because we own you. We subsidize you.
6: Mm-hmm.
8: So you will do as I say, not as I do.
6: Yeah. You know, Jeff, that young guy who called in, clearly he's got a lot of educating to do. He clearly doesn't fully understand what communism is. I mean, when you're asked a very straightforward question, do you think that free buses and government run grocery stores are communism? And he says no. Well, he clearly doesn't understand that is by definition what communism is.
8: Absolutely, but he also doesn't understand when you rely on another human being, you're not self-reliant.
6: Yeah.
8: To provide for your family. Yep. Loved ones.
6: Jeff, I hate to interrupt you. You're making great points, but your signal is really bad. And we hung in there for a while because you are making great points. But I appreciate exactly what you said. I think you're spot on. Let's go to Ramona joining us from Lodi on this Thursday. Ramona, thanks for calling in. What's on your mind?
9: I just wanted to respond to George, who called just before the break. Our taxpayer dollars pay for our services. Nothing is free. We pay for everything, and we're supposedly be able to vote for everything. And if you don't like our country and how it's run, I think you should go somewhere else to live.
6: Well, and in fact,
9: and not spoil it for the rest of us.
6: You know what, Ramona? In fact, one of the socialists who was elected in the primary in New York State said the very same thing about the founders of our country and the people who have been living in this country for decades and centuries, and that, you know what, if you want to leave, you go right ahead, too. What I was really astounded by, and I've heard from a few listeners like George in the past, is they get on the phone and they become so emotional that they can't think logically.
9: Yeah.
6: It's just pure emotion. And everybody else is wrong, and you're the bad guy, and your leader's wrong. And then you ask them a simple question like, do you think that free buses and government-run grocery stores are the definition of communism, yes or no? And he says no. Well, yes, they are. I mean, factually, they are.
9: Or else we'd have them everywhere. It's a republic. We're a constitutional republic. And I hate it when people say democratic this and democratic that. It's democrat. Unless it's an adjective, it's
6: correct.
9: The noun is Democrat.
6: Yeah.
9: Democratic.
6: And if you listen to
9: that's
6: my right. Well, Ramona, if you listen to my program, I use the word Democrat for a reason, not Democratic.
9: And I appreciate that. That's one reason that I'm hooked on your show. I never used to listen to talk radio, and now I count it a loss if I miss anything.
6: Thank you. Thank you.
9: You keep us so well informed with truth and with research on what's going on in California that you may not hear on regular news. And sad to say, most people watch legacy news and they don't tune into some place like Newsmax or Fox News. Newsmax is my preference.
6: Well, Ramona, thank you. I really do appreciate that. I work very hard at this. I will tell you, I consume a boatload of information each night and every morning before I do the program. And I've heard people say, well, you know, which way does your show lean, right or left? And what I like to say is, this show is about common sense. Because what used to be a moderate Democrat today, or back in the day, moderate Democrat back in the day, would now be a right winger. That's how much the entire political spectrum has moved in the last 15 years. It's been remarkable how far left the swing has been, especially in the Democrat Party. It's amazing to me. I've never seen a party move this far left so fast. Let's go to Tammy joining us from Lodi on this Thursday afternoon. Hi, Tammy. Thanks for calling in. What's on your mind?
10: Hey, you know, Sam, and you just said it. You just said he needs to be educated. And I had to call right away just after I heard that guy, because that is the problem, Sam. That's what they're teaching them. They're teaching them in high school. They're teaching them in college that socialism is okay, and it's already here. I've seen it happen myself to my daughter. who grew up in Lodi and went to San Francisco. And the next thing you know, she's telling me, well, Mom, socialism's just fine. We already had it. And I'm like, what are you talking about? And this is not a stupid child. So when they're being taught something, I almost feel sorry for them.
6: Yeah.
10: It's like, oh, my goodness. You know, this is what they're being taught.
6: Tammy, I think you're spot on, and I think that that is an entire generation that is going to, unfortunately, learn a very difficult lesson by living it. Because what can happen is when you vote in these programs and you vote in this style of government, socialism, communism, whatever the case may be, your country will eventually become poorer, and the people of your country will become poorer and more destitute, and the wealth will be transferred to the regime, to the government leaders. They're the ones who get rich. And so do their friends. And if you don't buy that, then just take a look at the lifestyle that the Castros led in Cuba, or take a look at some of the leadership during the Soviet Union era, or take a look at some of the castles where Vladimir Putin on this day lives. Where do you think he got that wealth? He stole that from the people. And I mean steal. That's what they do. And they promise you free this and free that, and you become poorer and poorer and poorer. And the track record speaks for itself. That's not an opinion. That's a fact. That's the track record is there. And I agree with Tammy. I think that our education system has let our kids down. They have not exposed them to the benefits of capitalism and why some of the great thinkers, the great inventions, the great medicine, all of the great accomplishments since, well, the turn of the century with 1900. You think of all the great things that have come from America, a capitalist society, and no other country even comes close. And that's been missing in the lessons. And unfortunately, in places like New York, there might be some people who are about to learn a really tough lesson. Speaking of that, I've got some interesting clips from one of the socialists who won in the Democrat Party in New York. I want to roll that out. And an indication of how some of the longtime Democrats today are doing everything they can to distance themselves from socialists. That's all coming up straight ahead right here on The Shane Reaction.
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5: Boy, you should see the reaction we get here from both sides on the very same topic. And they come from completely polar opposite directions. On the text line, Sam, why do you hang up on people when you disagree with them? Well, I didn't. I asked him a pretty straightforward question, and he finally got to the answer, which he got wrong. This poor young man was comparing Social Security to communist programs. I mean, look, if I let him stay on the radio for the remainder of the show, that poor guy would have had his foot in his mouth about 15 more times. He clearly has a way to go, and we can't let uneducated people continue just to spew falsehoods. That's just not going to happen. It just won't. I understand if you have a disagreement on policy, but if you don't know what the very definition of communism is, that's a non-starter. And then the very next text that comes in, Sam, what did you do wrong which made your call screener put George on the air? Luis is laughing. Love that you are inclusive to all types of listeners, especially as the previous caller was praising you. So one caller or one listener writes in and chastises me, and the other one writes in and praises me over the very same call. Yeah, that's what we get here. Let's go to Eric. He's joining us from Sacramento on this Thursday. Eric, thanks for calling in. What's on your mind?
6: Hey, Sam. I'd like to chime in. I hear all the time about the SAVE Act and voter ID, you know. The gentleman that just called in and said he can't get the real ID in the state of California.
5: Yeah.
6: In 2005, the Patriot Act came in.
5: Right.
6: Everything that they're asking for is based off the Patriot Act. We've already done it.
5: Uh-huh.
6: In fact, my dad, back in 2007, the state of California refused to give him his driver's license after serving in World War II, because the state of Utah did not have birth certificates.
5: Is that right? I'll be darned.
6: Yes. And so 25 years later, California comes up with it. California took all that, Oregon did too, information, and held it from the federal government and would not comply with the federal government. And now all of a sudden, the real ID comes.
5: Yeah,
6: to be in compliance with the Patriot Act.
5: Right.
6: Now, if you look at the Patriot Act, there was no guidelines about you had to have a mailing address. And proof of that is you can get a passport from the federal government, but you can't get a driver's license from the state of California.
5: Right.
6: I don't know. That's what I'm pointing out.
5: No, that's a good point.
6: You said, you know, you agreed with them doing it, but on the other hand,
5: yes,
6: they should. They already had the information.
5: Correct.
6: Well, did he do it 25 years ago? And
5: right.
6: Now he can't have it?
5: I do. And I see your point of view as well, Eric. That's a very good point. They could share that information and it would make it a whole lot easier. Yep. And more transparent. Thanks very much for the call. Appreciate it, Eric. Let's go to Rick joining us from Folsom on this Thursday afternoon. Rick, thanks for calling in. What's on your mind?
7: Well, I'd like to talk about two things. The first one is more of a general comment that I see a lot of abuses in supposed charities or raising money for this or that. And I'm not trying to pick on any one of them. But I think people get a good feeling when they think they've contributed to what they think is a good cause.
5: Yes.
7: There's just a huge amount of fraud going on right now.
5: Right.
7: And unless you're going to research the particular organization, find out what percentage of the money goes for the cause.
5: Yes, Rick, kind of this goes way, way back. Fraudsters have forever played on your emotions to take your money.
7: Yes.
5: Mm-hmm.
7: And could I make a second point?
5: Yes, please.
7: Related, but it's exactly what the other phone call was saying, is that the Patriot Act was put into place after 9/11. Which is really an invasion of our privacy over the idea that they're going to catch terrorists and so on. And the same thing with flock cameras. You know, sure, they can catch a criminal, but that's not really the objective. If we really look at this honestly, this is more and more of a secure, authoritative dystopian setup that the government with AI would be able to know everything you're doing, exactly where you're driving.
5: Right, right.
7: You know, and like all the new cars, they have these GPS units in them that aren't for giving you directions.
5: No.
7: What they do is they tell the government everywhere you've been, how long you've stayed there.
5: I know.
7: We don't need an invasion of Amendment 4.
5: No, I
7: we
5: get
7: need
5: it.
7: To have our rights and freedoms.
5: Yeah, I agree with you, Rick. Unfortunately, I think technology has passed us by on that one. I think it's impossible.
7: Well,
5: they know where we're going all the time. They know when we're online. They know where we're driving. I mean, it's impossible to ignore or escape anymore, Rick. Thanks for the call. Appreciate it. I mean, you make great points. I would prefer that it weren't the case like you, Rick, but I don't think that we can escape it any longer. Quickly, I want to go to Ed. Oh, he just took off. So Ed just took off, and that'll be that. When we come back, I want to roll out some more of these clips from one of the socialists who won in the primary, the Democrat primary, this week in New York, and said that white conservative men who think that certain immigrants don't belong in the United States should leave the country. Uh-huh. And then we're going to hear from a longtime Democrat. They are doing everything they possibly can to distance themselves from these new socialists who are taking over their party. Straight ahead.
8: 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Patriotism made us great. 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It's America 250. 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
16: It's the Shane Reaction with Sam Shane.
5: Democrat Party, and where is it headed? Are socialists taking over, and what longtime Democrats are saying about what happened in New York? We got calls pouring in. I want to get to the live line coming up straight ahead, so we have a lot to get to. We're going to have weather and traffic for you together in just a moment, but it is the bottom of the hour, and that means it's time for some of the top headlines from the KFBK Newsroom.
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17: Here are the latest headlines from the KFBK Newsroom. Millions across the central and southern U.S. are bracing for repeated rounds of heavy rain through the end of the work week. The National Weather Service has issued a level 2 flash flood threat across a 700-mile stretch and a level 3 warning for parts of Missouri and Kansas. 1 to 2 inches of rain is expected through early Friday across a region already facing extreme drought. There's a bipartisan effort in the California Assembly to craft a bill that will create civil penalties for social media companies that harm children. The bill would impose fines that could rise to $1 million per child. Long Beach Democrat Josh Lowenthal and Placer County Republican Joe Patterson are leading the effort. Authorities confirm some people are injured after yesterday's strong earthquake in Mendocino County. The magnitude 5.6 earthquake hit at 8:10 yesterday morning. People as far away as Modesto felt the quake. Several aftershocks were also reported. Authorities say there was no major damage.
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17: The Sacramento Kings are making more moves as the NBA draft progresses. In the second round, the team selected Emmanuel Sharp. The guard from University of Houston is the 45th overall pick in the draft. Your next update in 30 minutes. I'm Dina Kodiak. Now traffic and weather together on KFBK, Sacramento's News Radio.
18: And this traffic brought to you by Cache Creek Casino Resort. Westbound 50, just east of 26th Street. We have a report of a non-injury collision there. Two vehicles were in the number 2 lane. Last we heard, CHP there as well, so watch out. Got a fire in the field. Franklin Boulevard northbound at 44th Avenue. It's on the eastbound side, they're saying. And trying to get away from town. Little heavy right now. Both directions, not both directions, but both highways, 50 and 80, looking very slow. You'll love the way the place feels. Every escape feels a little more extraordinary. Every getaway is a chance to make the moment yours. Everything feels wonderful. 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Traffic on the 10s every 10 minutes, mornings and afternoons. 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
15: Now, Sacramento weather.
19: Sunshine this afternoon, high 86 to 90. Cloudy tonight, low 57 to 61. For Friday, sunshine and clouds, a nice day, high 82 to 86. Saturday, sunshine and clouds, high 78 to 82. I'm AccuWeather's Andy Robb on KFBK, Sacramento's News Radio.
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5: I want to get to some of the reaction in just a moment. I want to get to the live line and from the text line in just a second. Before we do all that, though, I've got a couple of real interesting clips that I want to roll out for you. This is very telling about the direction of the Democrat Party, what we have seen transpire over the past week. One of three socialists who won in the Democrat primary in New York this week is named Claire Valdez. And she has said that, and this is a direct quote, white conservative men who think certain immigrants don't belong in the United States should leave the country. Here's what she said during a left-leaning podcast.
23: From Puerto Rico to Palestine, I think it's so essential that we're standing in solidarity in those struggles. And I think it makes me think about immigration in a different way. You know, we hear all these, you know, white conservative men talk about who does and does not belong here. And look, this nation was founded on genocide and the mass displacement of people. It's just the history. And to say that some people cannot belong here, it's like, come on. Like,
24: you can leave first is what you mean.
23: You can show yourself the door.
5: This is, I believe, starting to set off a panic within the party that you have people like this taking over their party. Longtime Democrats like Senator Elizabeth Warren of Massachusetts now doing everything they can to actually distance themselves from socialists who are taking over the party. Here's Senator Warren, how she tried to dodge a question about another socialist who won in the New York primary, one of three. This was during an appearance on CNN.
25: Hundreds of her posts, Dariel-Lisa Chevalier, had a lot of them that said a world without borders and a world without prisons or police is possible, if necessary, the only moral way forward. She said abolish the border, all deportation is wrong. I mean, are those sentiments that you think Democratic candidates should hold?
26: Look, I don't know her. I'm not familiar with what she's written. But
5: I don't know her. Well, the whole country knows her. Yeah, and that was it. That's all she would answer on that question. She just tried to pivot and went on to another topic. Let's go to Ed from Elk Grove joining us on this Thursday afternoon. Hi, Ed. Thanks for calling in. What's on your mind?
27: Sam, I think that New York's in for a big, they're going to wake up in another year or two, and they're going to be in worse shape than they are. All this voting is going to do is kill that city. Mm-hmm. Now, we've already seen that the company that ICL has already moved the majority of their management operations and their electronics operations that run the NYSC to Dallas.
5: Right.
27: And what's left now in 24 was 20, they say $49.9 billion was the money that New York made from the stock exchange, which only represents, about 200,000 people or so. But the fact is, that's the majority of the money. And when those people leave, which they are planning on shutting down that operation and moving that trading floor, the building's going to stay there, but what's that building going to be?
5: Well, you know, people? Ed, do you remember when this story first broke, where the rumors started floating, like Wall Street might move to Dallas? And do you know my first reaction, Ed, was? I said, I believe this. I believed it.
27: Well, all the electronic operations are there. They shut down the Chicago part of ICL and moved all the electronics to Dallas, and they're calling it Yall Street, I guess. And man, I tell you, I'm trying to talk to my son about going to Texas and getting out of California, and he still wants to stay here. But
5: yeah,
27: you know, I mean, I
5: well, you know, Ed, I gotta tell you, I understand that struggle, but man, this still is a pretty cool place to live.
27: that's the problem. If it wasn't for the weather,
5: And the scenery, there are a lot of pluses. Okay, but, great.
27: We also got overtook by Texas this last year on the economy. Remember, they always say that we're the sixth largest or fifth largest. Well, Texas is outdoing us now. So, when are they going to stop saying that?
5: I know that Texas now has more corporate headquarters than California for the first time in memory. So, yeah, good call, Ed. Thank you so much. Appreciate it. Some of the reaction getting on the text line. Sam, it's going to be interesting to see what happens next with the Democrats who keep saying that we're a big tent party. James Carville looks like he's on his way out of his party after going on an angry rant about President Trump being done by next April. Yeah, I saw that. I saw him do that. I've discarded James Carville about a year ago. I think he's really lost. He's

0: not the sharp guy he was. He's really lost his edge. It's too bad. He was very fun to listen to, and I thought very insightful, and he's not that anymore. Serve them's right. That's what, when you get uneducated callers like George, my question is, where are the parents with, oh, well, poor George. I know he's going to have to try to figure things out. There's a lot to do. And on that very topic, by the way, another listener writes in, our educational system has let our kids down. I beg to differ with you, Sam. Our educational system has actually manipulated and brainwashed our children, because I said it's let them down. And this listener says, no, that this is on purpose. They've manipulated and brainwashed our children. Here's one listener who writes, can you blame younger people for wanting to try something different, Sam? Capitalism is not working for them. The system is broken for people who did not get in within the last 15 to 20 years. Really? Maybe you should go talk to the young people who have been working in Silicon Valley or in the AI sector or for SpaceX, who have done quite well with stock options. Capitalism has done very well for them. And in fact, those around them, when they go and they spend that money for the ripple effect at the coffee shop that was started by some young person in their 20s who's doing quite well. There are many, many, many, many success stories. Is the economy perfect? No, it isn't. But capitalism is by far the most successful monetarily system on the planet, period. And we're playing, I'm going to intentionally, over the course of the next weeks, play more from Thomas Sowell about this very topic. He's very eloquent about capitalism and the benefits and socialism and communism, which fail time and again. And he's studied history for years and years and years. And he talks about this quite eloquently in numerous interviews. He's worth listening to, folks. If you've got a couple hours to kill, you can find him all over the World Wide Web. And you can learn a whole lot about the economy pretty quickly by listening to him. He is a wealth of information. I've got some folks who have been listening on the iHeartRadio app. They have some reaction. I want to roll that out for you on the other side. And then two former governors of the state of California, both Democrats, they had something very interesting to say about this guy, the Democrat, who's running for U.S. Senate in Maine, Graham Plattner. They got some real ideas about what the Democrats should do about him, and we're going to roll that out for you straight ahead right here on the Shane Reaction.
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0: Okay, gold and silver. Yesterday, big down day for them in terms of the price. Really took a pretty significant hit. Didn't concern me in the least. Hi, friend Sam Shane here. Short term, yep, it's down, but it bounces around. Long term, I'm still very bullish on this. I have been for a long, long time, and so are many Wall Street experts now. They are predicting higher prices ahead, and they're looking at the fundamentals, like trillions of dollars in national debt. We're getting close to $40 trillion. We're going to hit it soon. We're going to go past that. There's no indication that we're going to turn that around. So you've got a debt that climbs. And as did you know that as the debt climbs, so does the price of gold and the price of silver? Lockstep. 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An ounce of gold in 1971 was going for $35. 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
0: Thanks for being here. My name is Sam Shane. 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It's great to be here. Glad you could join us here on this Thursday afternoon. We've been getting a ton of feedback on a whole host of topics today. I want to get into a little bit more on what's going on in the Democrat Party. I found this to be a very interesting clip that you probably have not heard on many media outlets. There's internal strife within the Democrat Party about which way to go here, and some of the traditional Democrats are very concerned about what happened in New York in the primary this week. Internal struggle for the direction of the Democrat Party now on full display. During an appearance on WABC Radio, two prominent Democrats, two former governors of New York, David Paterson and Andrew Cuomo, they were on together. And together they said that lefty fringe Democrat candidates are hurting the party. And they agreed that Democrats in Maine in particular should kick Graham Plattner out of the party. Graham Plattner is running for the United States Senate seat in Maine. Plattner is the Democrat candidate running for that position in that state. And he has a long radical history, including a Nazi tattoo on his chest. Here's what both Paterson and Cuomo had to say about it.
12: I said, what if the Democrats in Maine sit down, get together, tell Plattner, sorry, we're not going to support you. You're out. They pick another candidate. The other candidate probably doesn't have time to raise money. They probably don't have time to go and see all the people they need to see. But it's a demonstration that somebody finally stood up and put a stop to this, because all we do, as I see it in this country right now, is take pot shots at the other side. There's no pot shots you could take about a party that withdrew on their own candidate. And I just wondered if that might have been a step in the right direction for us, but they, you know, declined to listen to my suggestion. That's not the first time for you or me, and we'll just have to live with it.
13: Oh, they will stone you in the street for suggesting that. You know. Because Plattner, they will not acknowledge any of the negatives. It's just an anti, Republicans are terrible, so any alternative is better, and we will accept any alternative.
0: He's right, and they're very concerned about this. The longtime Democrats can see right through this messaging. It's just bash Trump and bash Republicans, and that's it. And everything that we offer is going to be better no matter what, without any specifics. But they're talking about wanting to kick Plattner out of the race, which won't happen. But this just shows you, when you have people like Patterson and Cuomo who are very concerned that they want to kick one of their candidates out of the race, get out of the party. That's pretty extreme, number one. Senator Elizabeth Warren goes on CNN and completely distances herself from one of the socialists who won in New York. I don't even know her. I don't even know her. That was the direct answer. This shows you the level of unrest in the Democrat Party today. It's very real. It's beginning to bubble, not just to the surface, but right there for everyone to see. Very transparent for the very first time. From the email inbox, just got this from Butch from Pleasant Hill. Sam, after listening to George call in, George was a young man who called in and was quite critical of capitalism and me, and was a proponent of communism, but didn't know really what the definition of communism was. He was not too educated on the topic, but quite passionate about it. So Butch said after he heard the call, he went to the DSA, Democrat Socialist Association, to their website to view the platform. He says it's jaw-dropping. Some of the highlights are lowlights. Get rid of checks and balances. No more Supreme Court or Senate or presidential vetoes. Medicare for all, college education for all, student debt cancellation. Defund police departments. Release all incarcerated persons. Dismantle the prison system. Butch says these aren't socialists. These are anarchists. It's pretty radical, folks. Do not underestimate the level of radical beliefs with some of these candidates. They are really fringe. They are extraordinarily fringe. And to dismiss them as, oh, there they go, those kids again, and have a little snicker, that's a big mistake. You had three socialists with some very radical ideas. One of them wants to shut down the border completely. Just open the whole border up, period. Shut down the border patrol. Just open the border. One of the three who just won in New York is proposing this. Some of the listeners on the iHeartRadio app have been calling in, talking about socialism. Here's one.
14: You know, all these people that want to live in a socialist society, there are plenty socialized countries out there. I suggest you move and go there. I bet you'd be back in a month, because I certainly know you wouldn't be able to last a year. But go try it before you take and say anything about capitalism and everything else that has given you everything and the right to say what you're saying now.
0: I have received so many text messages and emails from listeners, and even taken some phone calls from people who either have personally moved here from a socialist or communist country, or know people who have, and cannot express how much they love the United States of America and how much they despise socialism and communism after living in it, after living through it, the real life experiences. Just go do a tad bit of research on government-run grocery stores around the world throughout history. See what those things look like. Speaking of that, one listener listening on the iHeartRadio app had this to say about that topic.
15: If you really want to scare people who are in favor of socialism, tell them that if there are government-run grocery stores, Robert Kennedy Jr. is going to tell you what you're allowed to buy.
0: Robert Kennedy Jr. is going to tell you what you're allowed to buy. Oh, no. No. That's not what he's doing. What he's doing is he's cleaning up the food supply. Okay. He's getting rid of, like, chemicals that have been infused in frozen food packaged food that you have in the frozen food section that doesn't need to be there. That's actually detrimental to you. And calling for more natural food. Not telling you what to buy. That's very different. That's very different. Cleaning up our food supply is different than instructing people on what to purchase. When we come back, I want to get into the Save America Act. There are so many new developments on this front. We're going to hear from U.S. Senator Mike Lee. There has been no stronger proponent of getting the Save America Act passed than Mike Lee, the Republican out of Utah. And he said, why in the world are we going on another break? Yeah, they're going to take another break at the United States Senate. They're always in recess. And guess who's going to Utah? You remember how I said John Thune, the Senate Majority Leader, we could be seeing the beginning of the end of his political career? There might be some movement on that front straight ahead. My name is Sam Shane. This is The Shane Reaction.
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16: 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Kelly Brothers talks about the incredible explosion of tech, its effect on the market, and the Placer County Fair opens today for a four-day run.
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0: It's the Shane Reaction. 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
3: The Save America Act and the mounting pressure on Republicans in the Senate to get moving on it. Are you thinking about leaving California? The cities and towns in America that will pay you to move. Those stories and more straight ahead. A little weather and traffic for you together in a few moments, but first it is the top of the hour. Time for the top stories from the KFTK newsroom.
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4: Here are the latest headlines from the KFBK newsroom. Multiple states say California isn't special when it comes to getting packages.
5: Several states and the National Association of Wholesaler Distributors are suing California over a law that requires companies to reduce single-use plastics and to ensure that all packaging is recyclable or compostable by the year 2032. The coalition says abiding by the law will ultimately lead to increased costs that are passed on to consumers across the U.S. I'm Jason Campadonia.
4: California utility bills could climb sharply over the next few years.
6: CPUC's Public Advocates Office estimates the average household could pay about $450 more in 2027 and $840 more by 2030, saying utilities have sought frequent rate hikes outside the normal process. PG&E disputes those figures, saying it expects bills to rise about $128 next year, with smaller increases after that. Daniel Martindale, KFBK, Sacramento's News Radio.
4: West Nile virus has been found in mosquitoes and dead birds in Sacramento County. Most cases were in Carmichael, with some in Sacramento's Tahoe Park. As summer temperatures rise, mosquito populations are expected to grow, increasing the risk of West Nile virus in the area. Your next update in 30 minutes. I'm Dina Kodiak. Now traffic and weather together on KFBK, Sacramento's News Radio.
1: Sacramento weather.
7: For this afternoon, sunny, high 86 to 90. Clouds for the rest of your Thursday. Tonight's low 57 to 61. Sunshine and some clouds around for Friday, high 82 to 86. And the high Saturday, 78 to 82. I'm AccuWeather's Andy Robb on KFBK, Sacramento's News Radio.
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8: From ABC News, I'm Chuck Severson. The deadly earthquakes over 7 magnitudes overnight in Venezuela leave at least 188 people dead, nearly 1,000 others injured as search and rescue operations continue.
9: We finally got out of the apartment, and it was chaos, you know. Everybody, all my neighbors were on the street screaming, crying, yelling, you know. It was really hysterical, you know.
8: Armando Nori lives in hard-hit Caracas.
9: We are not prepared for this. We've been living under a government neglecting every aspect of the civilian life for the past almost 30 years.
8: The U.S. is sending search and rescue crews from Los Angeles and Virginia. Iran attacked a ship in the Strait of Hormuz with a drone today, says a U.S. official. ABC's Louis Martinez covers the Pentagon.
10: What we have from a U.S. official is that, yes, there was an Iranian attack on a vessel that was carried out by an Iranian drone that caused some damage to the ship's bridge.
8: His first attack since Iran and the U.S. signed that initial agreement. 7 arrests and 18 police reports are alleged by the National Park Service in what it claims was vandalism that led to the algae-filled and sealer flaking of the reflecting pond at the Lincoln Memorial, also alleging graffiti at the Washington Monument and fuel lines cut at Great American State Fair. A federal judge has blocked part of a President Trump executive order that would mandate how states would run their mail-in voting operations. Supreme Court conservative majorities today ruled that the government can keep asylum seekers from entering the U.S. and can cancel the temporary protected status granted to Haitians and Syrians. Makes no sense, as Massachusetts Governor Maura Healey, a Democrat, saying immigrant families can be deported.
11: Who fled devastating earthquakes and violence in their own countries.
8: A similar argument being made by Ohio Governor Mike DeWine, a Republican. You're listening to ABC News.
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1: Thanks for being here today. California Post did some interesting reporting, some digging. Good job on their part on money being spent and donated to Governor Newsom on foreign trips. Going to get into some of that, raising more questions about is California's pay-to-play state? That has become a hot topic in the last couple of weeks, has it not? Before we get to that, and before we get to the Save America Act and what's going on with the pressure there, let's go to the live line. Dan is joining us from Lincoln on this Thursday. Dan, thanks for calling in. What's on your mind?
2: You remember what the translation was for the National Workers Party in Germany, right?
1: I don't.
2: In National Socialist Workers Party, N-A-Z-I,
1: mm-hmm.
2: in German.
1: Yeah.
2: Now, led by a young, charismatic individual who tried to tell us all the things that were wrong with our society and how he could correct them.
1: Yeah, I know where you're going with this one.
2: The first thing we wanted to do was wonder about how long is it before we have thugs who roam the streets to try and harass people? How long before they try to tell us that the law isn't the law and it should be changed?
1: Yeah.
2: How long before they identify a social enemy that we can all rely on fighting against?
1: Look, I think that history is replete with a whole host of figures who have made empty promises that can't be fulfilled because people are desperate and they buy into it, Dan.
2: Yeah, we can only hope that the people who try to buy into it realize what it is they're doing before it's too late.
1: I agree.
2: And we don't need it. We don't need to repeat anything like this before we get it out of control and not be able to stop it.
1: Yeah. No, that's a good. Those are all good points. Thank you very much. I appreciate it. I'm going to roll a clip from the yes, sir. Good points, Dan. Thank you very much. And along with what Dan had to say, I do want to roll a clip here in this hour before we wrap it up. This program from House Speaker Mike Johnson, who said, "Folks, you better wake up, America. These three socialists who were elected by Democrats, this is something to take notice of. This is not just a one-off event." And it's to exactly what we just heard. So we're going to get into that in a second. California Post, interesting reporting about Governor Newsom and his trips overseas. From wealthy donors and special interests help fund $57,000 worth of flights, hotels, and meals for his global profile. Remember he went to Davos? And he was in Munich and London. $57,000 went for those trips, overseas trips. That was at the World Economic Forum in Switzerland, which, by the way, didn't turn out so well for him. He went and scolded world leaders for their relationship with President Trump, and they pushed back, shall we say. That was not a great moment for him. He spent more than $26,500 in flights to and from Davos, $6,600 on hotels during his stay, another $600 on food, according to the information they received in a Public Records Act. Went to London and Munich, a little bit less swanky. Apparently, the flights totaled just $20,000, $2,800 on hotels, $750 on food. Anyway, this just goes to a whole host of issues that he's going to be facing, including these behested payments, this controversial practice of elected officials asking for donations from special interests and corporations and companies and organizations that may have business in front of the state of California. And Steve Hilton has, by the way, he's on the record saying this is an example of total corruption in our system and government. So that's just some of the newest reporting on that. It's an interesting read. They love their money, and they love taking money to buy trips, go all over the world. It's been going on for a long, long time in politics, right? All right, Democrat Party, they're struggling. As we mentioned here earlier in the program, at the direction of their party, and Republicans, especially members of the U.S. Senate, you know what? They have their own internal struggles to deal with. Following that heated meeting, that was just yesterday, between President Trump and members of the U.S. Senate, the Republicans, over the Save America Act, Senator Mike Lee, he's a Republican from Utah. He's a driving force, of course, behind the Save America Act. He posted a video where he criticized Senate leadership for the time that they are taking off instead of staying in Washington, D.C. and doing the people's business.
3: We do have a lot to do, a lot of work that needs to be done. The Save America Act really does need to be passed.

0: Why are we taking a recess right now? Why on earth is the Senate wanting to recess for 2 weeks? Now, I get it. America's 250th birthday is coming up. That's great. It's all the more reason why we should finish our work. It's all the more reason why we should finish, do everything we possibly can to pass the Save America Act instead of recessing for 2 weeks, only to come back and work for a few weeks and then recess for another 5 or 6 weeks after that. Why even bother to spend all this time and all this effort campaigning and running for office if when we get here we're constantly taking a recess?
1: It's a great question. Another recess is coming up. You got the Save America Act staring you in the face. You got a president of the United States, 7 out of 10 Democrats, almost 9 out of 10 Republicans, all for it. All of them for it. And you're going on a break. Because you want to know why? The Senate Majority Leader, John Thune, does not want to take this up and does not want to fight for it. And that is very obvious. And I said when all of this started, this may be the undoing of his political career, and we may now, for the very first time, be at the point where we are seeing the beginning of the end for his political career. This is what has just been posted today by Scott Pressler. If you're not familiar with Scott Pressler, this is a guy who goes around the United States of America and organizes Republicans in states on key votes in key states. He started in Pennsylvania. That's where he got his name and his reputation. He moved on to other states where he has been extraordinarily influential in organizing Republicans for the vote. And he's got a voice. And here's what he just sent out online. By the way, I'm on the way to South Dakota right now to hire field staff to ensure Senate Majority Leader John Thune has a Texas-sized primary mobilized against him in 2028, unless, of course, he passes the Save America Act. Pressler's going. Pressler threatened to go. This was a couple of weeks ago, and when he made that threat, when I saw that, I thought, you got to watch out. This could very well happen. And that's why I brought it up on my program, that Thune could be in trouble politically over this. And now Pressler is going to South Dakota. He is going to start to organize. He's had enough. He's seen enough. And he's right. Thune's an obstacle. There's no question. He's a rhino. He's part of the deep state, and he doesn't want to change it. He likes the voting system the way it is. He does not want to change it. He does not want to make it more secure, make it more safe, require photo ID, require proof of citizenship. The same stuff they require to get into the Democrat National Party convention. The same thing they require to get into the Obama Library, which just opened up near Chicago. Yeah, you have to have a photo ID to get into there. Okay, I want to roll up a little bit more from Thomas Sowell. I heard from a listener who said, Sam, total agreement on Thomas Sowell. Everyone should read him. I started reading him 15 years ago. He is absolutely the best. So that's the portion of the text on Thomas Sowell I wanted to share with you, because he's an economist, and he has been doing interviews and written books for years and years and years, talking about the importance of capitalism and the success of America as opposed to countries that have had socialism and communism. So this is from an interview that he did with the Hoover Institution. This was about 7 years ago, where he dismantles an argument from Senator Bernie Sanders on the need for socialism or communism.
2: Here's a quotation from, you'll get the idea. Here's a quotation from Bernie Sanders, the Vermont senator who nearly won the Democratic presidential nomination. Quote, quoting Bernie Sanders, while there are some great corporations, this is the question of causation versus blame. While there are some great corporations trying to do the right thing, in my view, and I say this very seriously, the greed of the billionaire class, this is not supposed to be funny. I say this very seriously. The greed of the billionaire class, the greed of Wall Street is destroying the lives of millions of Americans. Close quote. What do we make of that?
3: It's astonishing, but I think even more astonishing is how many people voted for Bernie Sanders at a time where In socialist Venezuela, people are starving. They're breaking into stores in their desperation to get some food. They're crossing the borders into other countries to stave off starvation. In a country that has one of the world's largest supplies of oil, that they've managed to do that in that country. And people are so utterly insulated from facts that the fact that Bernie Sanders paints a very beautiful picture is all that matters.
1: Just go look at the facts. Look what Venezuela was under socialism and communism. And they had all that oil and all that wealth. And look what happened to the people there. Just that's just one example. Thomas Sowell, he is worth a look. Are you thinking about moving out of California? I'm going to go over some of the places in America, cities and towns, where they will pay you to move right here on The Shane Reaction.
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1: California Post with an interesting article that they're moving at this hour. Headline reads, massive breakthrough for California oil as desperately needed new sources get green light. They're going to looks like they're going to get more oil rolling in California. A major federal decision has cleared the way for new oil and gas leasing on public lands across Central California. Bureau of Land Management, BLM, agency within the U.S. Department of Interior, of course, this is the Trump administration, They have announced now that they have finalized an updated management plan governing oil and gas leasing development in federal lands in portions of Fresno, Kern, Kings, Madera, San Luis Obispo, Santa Barbara, Tulare, and Ventura counties. The decision allows agency to restart oil and gas leasing within the Bakersfield office region. It ends a year-long pause over legal challenges. Federal officials say the move fulfills an obligation under the 2022 settlement. This could be big-time jobs from an economic standpoint. Federal officials say energy activity tied to those lands support approximately 3,500 jobs and generates more than $200 million annually. And the agency collects between $65 million and $90 million in royalty payments each year. Yep, it's on. There's going to be more oil moving in California soon. And some of it's going to come from, a large chunk of it's going to come from public lands. Interesting read if you want to find out more about it. It's in the California Post today. Let's see. I want to get to this clip. I think this is very indicative of how both parties, first of all, are viewing what took place in New York with the primary vote that took place this week. Three socialists emerge in three different races for the Democrat Party and move on. And there are a number of Democrats that are doing as much as they possibly can to distance themselves from these three, as we have indicated and demonstrated on the show today with audio clips from those Democrats trying to run as far away from these three socialists as the Democrat Party tries to figure out what direction they're going. Are they moving even more to the left, more to the fringe, or are they going to try to get back to the center? And then the Republicans, guess what they're doing? Oh, they're loving it. They're jumping on this. They're latching right on. Here's House Speaker Mike Johnson. He's a Republican, of course, and he's warning that socialist anti-Americans are taking over the Democrat Party. Here's his thought on it.
5: Zohran Mamdani and AOC and Bernie Sanders have just taken full control of the Democrat Party, of what was left of it. Across the country, Democrats have candidates winning primaries and rising through the ranks. Here's a few of them. Vang in California, one of the Democrats, she won't say the Pledge of Allegiance. Hamaway in New Jersey, Democrat candidate, socialist candidate, has ties to Al-Qaeda and other terrorists. Chevalier won last night in New York over Hakeem's counter endorsement. She says she wants to abolish the border. She doesn't want a border for the country. Mendoza in Arizona wants to decriminalize trans prostitution. Apparently that's the thing. James in Iowa wants to apologize for being white. Garriott in Iowa performed a Satanist wedding. And Bennett in New Jersey stopped going to church because Trump voters were there. This is just a sampling. And these kind of people have been popping up. You've been hearing me say for weeks there are many Mamdanis popping up all around the country. It is a dangerous thing. This is not a joke. We are in a fight right now to save the Republic. And every American needs to take this seriously. You need to wake up. This upcoming midterm election is not the midterm elections of years ago. This is going to decide the direction of the country.
1: That's how it's being played. You've got one headline after another of Democrats right now who are doing everything they can to distance themselves from these socialists. I believe there's a degree of panic that's already begun to set in the Democrat Party as a result of what happened in New York. I think they're very concerned about what's going to happen in the midterms. I've suggested before, I firmly believe this for quite some time, these upcoming midterms this year could very well determine the direction of the Democrat Party, number one. And by 2028, I believe that election could determine whether or not the Democrat Party, as we have known it for years, will even survive. Or is it going to turn even more to the left, further to the left, maybe under even a different name? Or does it stay under that name? I don't know. But we are looking at some real radical characters who were elected with some really radical fringe ideas. Thinking about leaving California, are you? There are a lot of places out there in America that will pay you to move where they are. A Wisconsin town on the southern tip of Lake Winnebago wants you to move there, and they're offering you $9,500 to do it. Fond du Lac, population 44,000. They've launched their new talent attraction program. Fond du Lac currently is in the midst of a workforce shortage. They need workers. They need young families. They're part of this program. Others listed in the program, by the way. Bloomington, Indiana. Texas, Arcana, Texas. Salina. I believe it's Salina, Kansas. That's a smaller town. They'll pay you to go to these places, to live there, to work there, to raise your kids there, to live. The new Fond du Lac program includes $5,500 cash relocation, a YMCA membership, local baseball experiences, golf packages, art access, local dining, family activities, and more. Yeah, they're making it easy. I know about Fond du Lac. I've been through Fond du Lac. I grew up in the Midwest. It's a great little Midwest town. Yeah, beautiful country. Cold in the winter. Just warning you. Just be prepared. If you're not a fan of that kind of weather, that might be a little bit rough for you. But if you can handle that weather, it's a pretty nice lifestyle. And believe me, you can buy a home in Fond du Lac for a very reasonable price. So when we come back, we've got some more audio I want to roll out for you. We've got a lot of reaction coming in on a number of topics today, and I want to get to some of that. And one more piece of reaction. There is a guy who's running for governor in the state of New York. He's a Republican. And as a result of what took place in his state with these three socialists moving on in the Democrat primary in that state, he believes that more Democrats, establishment Democrats, will start voting Republican. Yeah, he thinks that's going to be what's the driving factor for Republicans. You'll hear that clip and more straight ahead right here on the Shane Ranch.
15: Americans have always debated, discussed, and sometimes disagreed for 250 years.
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18: It's the Shane Reaction with Sam Shane.
1: A man running for governor of New York, a Republican, says electing socialists means more Democrats will start voting Republican. We'll have more on that straight ahead. It is the bottom of the hour. It's time for some weather and traffic together in just a moment. But first, some of the top headlines from the KFBK newsroom.
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21: Here are the latest headlines from the KFBK newsroom. Iran struck a Singapore-flagged cargo ship in the Strait of Hormuz. U.S. officials believe it was a drone strike and there were no casualties, but the incident comes during a critical time in the new U.S.-Iran peace deal. Secretary of State Marco Rubio attended a meeting of Gulf nations and said those nations are also committed to seeing free flow of maritime traffic in the strait. California is filing a lawsuit against the federal government for buying out proposed floating windmill projects. California is looking to eventually generate all of the state's energy through clean sources, but the Interior Department says the offshore wind projects were only viable with massive taxpayer subsidies.
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21: Northern California will see isolated mountain thunderstorms Friday through Saturday. Elevated fire weather conditions move in on Sunday due to gusty winds and low humidity. There's also a potential for those conditions to linger into Monday. A big weekend of racing is on tap at Sonoma Raceway as NASCAR's Cup Series returns to Wine Country for 3 days of action. The weekend is highlighted by Sunday's Toyota Save Mart 350, which is expected to attract more than 50,000 fans and features Elk Grove's Kyle Larson. The racing begins on Friday. Your next update in 30 minutes. I'm Dina Kodiak. Now traffic and weather together on KFBK, Sacramento's News Radio.
22: And this report brought to you by Habit and northbound I-5 West El Camino Avenue. Just north of there, we have a report of a traffic hazard. Large road gator. It's a chunk of rubber from a semi in the number 3 lane. We'll move on over to the number 1 or 2. Southbound 99 Mack Road, we got that dead grass and shrubbery on fire there. Somebody on a bicycle nearby might have caused that. Antelope Road and Roseville Road, our first ladder of the afternoon. It's in the middle of the middle of the roadway, if you're keeping score at home. The new $5 Gotta Have It wraps, the chicken Caesar, the chicken avocado ranch, or the barbecue chicken, all wrapped up in a freshly toasted tortilla. 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
20: Now, Sacramento weather.
23: Sunshine this afternoon, high 86 to 90. Cloudy tonight, low 57 to 61. For Friday, sunshine and clouds, a nice day, high 82 to 86. Saturday, sunshine and clouds, high 78 to 82. I'm AccuWeather's Andy Robb on KFBK, Sacramento's News Radio.
20: 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Sacramento's news, traffic, and
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1: Okay, we're going to get into a number of interesting topics. I hope to slam it all in here in the final segment. I want to talk a little bit about a Republican in New York running for governor. And he thinks that as we see more and more socialists being moved forward in the Democrat Party, that more and more moderate Democrats are going to start voting Republican. So we've got that coming up. I want to talk a little bit about the music of the day. Our music today, is it as happy and as peaceful as it was back, well, during like our grandparents' era? Or has music changed? Has the messaging changed in our music? There's a new study that's out. So I do want to get into that. Let's go to the live line right now. Susan from Auburn is joining us on this Thursday. Hi, Susan. Thanks for calling in. What's on your mind?
3: Hi. I've got a lot of things on my mind, and you just brought up some more. But I wanted to briefly mention the fact that the topic you had brought up about the fringes controlling the Democratic Party, and I could not agree with you more. I think that's also happening on the other side of the aisle also, and I think more and more people are becoming disenchanted with both parties, and I'm worried that we're going to end up with a third party in the moderate middle, and then we're going to be a one-party system. For an example, in Congress, there was an issue that came up about pedophiliacs. I think we can all agree that they are bad. But they could not come up with a bill about it because the Republicans and the Democrats spent too much time arguing on who was tougher on pedophiles rather than coming up with a bill to punish them. Mm-hmm. And that's just really disappointing. They're so at each other's sides, they can't get business done.
1: Yeah.
3: And then the Republicans, I don't know if you know this, but Deputy Sheriff Bean, who ran for sheriff last time, apparently he was an oath keeper, and apparently all five supervisors in Shasta County are oath keepers.
1: Okay.
3: So it's both sides.
1: Yeah.
3: It's frustrating.
1: Well, Susan,
3: most people are in the middle.
1: Yeah, they are in the middle. And I will argue this. I'm not necessarily convinced that the reason we're not getting any movement out of our lawmakers is that not because they're at odds with each other, but that they actually agree with each other. I think that there are a whole bunch of Republicans in the United States Senate right now who do not want to fix and clean up our voting system, just like there are a whole host of Democrats, because it's not in their best interest. The deep state wants to continue the way it's going. They want to be able to have the ability to corrupt our system. But that's just my read. Susan, thanks for the call. Appreciate what you have to say. Quickly, I want to go to Dan. He's joining us from Hawthorne, Nevada. Dan, thanks for calling in. What's on your mind?
4: Well, once again, fabulous show.
1: Thank you.
4: And two-part statement.
1: Okay, got to be kind of quick, Dan, if you can be, please.
4: All right. It's as Ronald Reagan said, that our generation, our country is one generation away from losing our freedom.
1: Right.
4: And that's, it looks like, where we're heading because of what, look at New York as an example.
1: Yep. No, I remember him saying that. Yeah, that was very prophetic. Mm-hmm.
4: Yeah. Very prophetic. Very prophetic. And it's coming to fruition. If we don't change it, we're going to be doomed. And we're going to be talking to our children and grandchildren about what it was like when free men ran in America.
1: Yeah. Yeah. No, that's a good point. All right. Thanks, Dan. I appreciate that. It's a good reminder. Ronald Reagan did say that. And it does feel like we're at that point, doesn't it? I mean, Dan is onto something there. There's clearly a profound change going on in this country right now with what are the shape and makeup of our political parties. But boy, no more than what we're seeing in the Democrat Party. This thing in New York, I'm telling you, nothing short of really remarkable. Following this string of high-profile victories by socialist candidates, now a New York Republican gubernatorial candidate, his name is Bruce Blakeman. He's a Republican, as I mentioned. He is warned that the Democrat Party has now has veered so far to the left. He is predicting that establishment Democrats will increasingly start backing Republicans.
5: They're not going to be able to live to deliver on their promises. That's completely self-evident. They're never going to do what they say they're going to do. They're trying to create an atmosphere of delusion that possibly everything in New York could be free and everybody will be happy when nobody works. I think the differences couldn't be more sharp between my campaign and the current leadership in the Democratic Party. The traditional Democrats are going to vote for Republicans this year. They're going to vote Republican because they know their party has gone off the deep end. And they don't believe in these things. They do believe in capitalism and religious freedom. But obviously, they've lost control of their party. They'd like to get it back. And the best way to get it back is for these social Democrats to lose elections.
1: Huh. Wonder if that is right. I wonder if he's onto something there. Democrats, traditional Democrats, are so disillusioned with the fringe radical base that's taking over the party that they're going to vote Republican? I don't know if I see that in New York. I don't know if I see that in California. I don't know. I do know that here's what's really important in both of those states, the independent vote. The ones that'll go back and forth. That's the one. That's the one you really got to watch. But maybe, just maybe, there are Democrats who said, okay, enough, hands up. Supermajority has led us down this path, and I don't like the way we're going. Who knows? Letitia James, by the way, speaking of prominent Democrats out of California, out of New York, not at all happy with what happened with the three socialists winning. Here's what she said, and I quote, she told this to CNN. Some of the candidates Mamdani has supported are individuals who do not understand the politics of New York City, the cultural differences from district to district, and who have not been a part of the history and the struggle that some of these districts and are relatively new to the body politic. All of us are a little frustrated with the Democrat Party, but you don't blow it up. I'm telling you, they've hit the panic button. They have hit the panic button in the Democrat Party over what has happened in New York. I think that sent a big shockwave through the party. Okay, to the music that we listen to, I've got a new study out there to wrap this up. Over the past six decades, the words woven into popular music have drifted away from themes of care, loyalty, and purity, and increasingly towards themes of harm, degradation, and rule-breaking. It's according to new research. It's a study that's published in Scientific Reports, analyzing the lyrics of hundreds of thousands of English language songs from two separate data sets, one covering 1960 to 2010, another tracking Billboard chart hits through 2023, to measure the moral character of popular music and how it has changed over time. And they have found in this study, expressions of moral vices, things like harm, cheating, and rule breaking, have climbed sharply, while expressions of moral virtues like care, purity, and loyalty have fallen. Thankfully, we have no lyrics in our bumper music for the Shane Reaction. Amanda's up next with him.
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1: Amanda is joining us right now, in for John, who has the day off. This is a story that I believe at this point in time is not getting as much coverage as it deserves, but I suspect in the days to come it will.
0: Mm-hmm.
1: So the U.S. Postmaster was before the United States Senate yesterday, had an interesting thing to say during a hearing there. He said, here's what we're going to do. If states like California refuse to turn over their voter rolls to the federal government that's investigating voter fraud, we're going to put a halt to mail-in balloting.
0: Uh-huh.
1: That's it. We're not going to ship them.
0: We're just not going to do
1: we're
0: it.
1: We're going to shut her down.
0: Has there historically been a moment like this
1: No.
0: where a postmaster
1: right?
0: just flexes their role? Like, this is within my powers.
1: Yes.
0: And no.
1: Yes.
7: I wonder, like back, you know, when you read about people that did these jobs, you know, 100 years ago, right? We're celebrating our 250.
1: Right.
7: Back, some of these postmaster generals were some real, like.
1: Really?
7: Yeah. I don't.
1: It just strikes me as a pretty dull job.
7: You would think, but remember, like, this is Pony Express time. So, like, the security of the mail.
1: Okay.
7: Right? It's interesting. We're talking about the same thing now. It's fraud.
1: Yeah, yeah.
7: The security of the mail was like stagecoaches and. I mean, these are like old army generals that would take these posts. So it's interesting to see them flex their power.
1: Well, it's a little, that predates me just a little bit.
7: You don't remember that, Sam?
1: However.
7: Not the Pony Express.
1: But I think you really are onto something in that we are living in one of the most unique times that I can ever recall in my life. I mean, the notion that the postmaster would go to the U.S. Senate and go, we're going to shut down the whole voting system in California unless you guys start playing ball.
7: And I wonder what else they can do. I mean, can they do that for other kinds of fraud? Like,
1: well, look,
7: that's fascinating.
1: Obviously, if this were to go through as it was announced, we're going to see litigation from here to you know, forever.
7: Forever.
1: So there's that
7: postage special litigation, that a niche of law that just became very
1: So then the California Post quotes some quote unquote analysts from the Democrat Party. So we know what that means. Saying, you know, what we're going to do is we'll just increase the drop boxes. So they're going to put in more drop boxes if they, you know, if you can't mail it. Then what we're going to do is we're going to increase drop boxes. And does that mean you're going to increase ballot harvesting, which in and of itself is just filled with corruption?
7: Really? It really is. It's fascinating. And if you don't know, Google it, go down a rabbit hole, that it's not illegal. I mean, there's been many we had it locally where folks were walking into homeless camps, essentially. Right. And can I register you? Can I register you? Can I register? And we're like, this is... Can you do that?
1: We played clips on this program last week.
7: Like, wow.
1: From Skid Row in LA, the homeless people going, oh, yeah, somebody came in here and gave me $2 or $5 or whatever.
7: Yeah. Mike, you can do that?
1: To vote for Karen Bass. I mean, they're just coming right out and saying it.
7: Yeah.
1: No, you can't.
7: Massively.
1: But here's what you could do is you could investigate it if you are the Attorney General of California, Rob Bonta.
7: Mm-hmm.
1: Or not, which is his choice, the or not side, for a reason.
7: And let's not pick and choose on fraud. Right? Fraud's bad.
1: Right.
7: Root it out, y'all. It's not a hard one.
1: How about we have the scales of justice and they be equal?
7: I'm just saying.
1: Let's just try that.
7: I'm just saying.
1: I know. So at any rate, I found that to be an interesting story. Another big story today is the storyline out of New York and the three socialists who have now moved on to the Democrat Party.
7: Yes.
1: I'm telling you, I am convinced, and I don't know if this is your read or not, I think that sends shockwaves through the Democrat Party, number one, and I think that there are many leaders in that party, especially the moderates, who are hitting the panic button.
7: Yes, I think you're seeing it all over the place. I mean, even locally, just look at the Flo Kofer mayor race and when that happened, and you're like establishment Dems. In the beginning of the race, she wasn't even considered a real candidate. Mm-hmm. Right. I mean, she almost beat Kevin, who is as institutional Democrat Sacramento as can be, now running for supervisor. So,
1: yeah. And then how about Mai Vang?
7: And Mai Vang.
1: OK, so Mai Vang was actually brought up by the Speaker of the House as a result of what's going on because she won't say the Pledge of Allegiance and so on.
7: So it's interesting moment that when we feel like the status quo isn't working, it's just going so far into young voices, new voices. That's, in my opinion, a body should be diverse in voices, but policy is at the core of these jobs. These aren't media jobs or platform jobs. These are actual policymakers. And when you look into the naivety of the policies.
1: Well, or just the platform alone. Go to the website of Democrat Socialists. Look at their website, what they're calling for. Like the completely get rid of a border.
7: Guys.
1: Open up prisons.
7: Right. I'm defund all for change. But
1: defund police. I mean, it's just radical.
7: This is no. This is so far in the realm of, you want change? Let's blow it up. Look, incremental change can happen. Absolutely, I think that we can do that. But this blow it up mindset is not good policy. And these cities that did it, well, you're going to see what you get.
1: I had a caller who talked a little bit about, you know, there's a move afoot of moving Wall Street to Dallas and the changes that have already begun on the computerized side of it.
7: Yeah.
1: Okay.
7: I could see that.
1: And I that's exactly what I said, Amanda. He called in and I said, when I first saw this story come up, this was like a year or two ago, that Wall Street is thinking about moving to Dallas, the first thing that I thought about is I could see that happening.
7: Well, and at its core, I mean, this is one of my key challenges with where Democrats often come from, is you just vilify business so much and take it for granted, like it just has to happen. Mm-hmm. And then when people have to make real decisions, like things like billionaire tax cause them to actually make a decision about where to actually be headquartered.
1: Right.
7: They go to a state that has a much more competitive advantage. Mm-hmm. You hear it in sports with the caps. You know, you set a cap, but then in some states, the tax is so crazy. So there's only three states anyone wants to play for.
1: Right.
7: Right. It's the same. So you cannot forget the economic engine that actually runs the country while you're trying to dismantle it.
1: One of the topics that Amanda's going to be discussing on the program is housing locally. What does that picture look like? So there's a lot of good information on the way for the John McGinnis Show, where Amanda will be hosting today. My name is Sam Shane. This is the Shane Reaction. Thanks for being here today. We're back tomorrow. Would love for you to join us. Have a great one.
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0: Think back to the neighborhood that you grew up in. Odds are that there was a building on the block that looked like a big house, but maybe it had a couple of families in it. A duplex, a fourplex, maybe a little row of cottages around a courtyard. It fit right in. And for a lot of folks, it was the first place they could ever afford. Then we stopped building them. For 75 years, in most towns, it was actually against the law. Well, the country is waking up. Just this week, Washington passed the biggest housing bill in 30 years. Both parties, no problem. California's got an $11 billion housing measure on the ballot in November. And here's the kicker. The new federal law pays for pattern books, ready-to-build designs. My guest is already doing exactly that right here in Sacramento. They call these homes the missing middle. Sacramento is the first city in California to bring them back. And my guest founded an organization making it happen. He will be with us this hour, breaking it all down. Stay with us. Next, news from the KFBK newsroom.
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2: Here are the latest headlines from the KFBK newsroom. The Department of Justice is gearing up to sue California over a new gun law.
3: California better be ready for a fight if they enforce a new law that bans the commercial sale of Glock-style handguns after July 1st. The feds say the law violates the Second Amendment. Several gun rights groups are also planning to sue. The law bans the sale of what's being called machine gun convertible pistols, which are basically any semi-automatic handgun. If the law is enforced and you have one, you can keep it, and sales to law enforcement and military are exempt. I'm Jason Campadonia.
2: Bugs have been found at the California Department of Education headquarters in Sacramento again, prompting employees to leave and raising concerns about working in person. Workers were sent home after the discovery. This is the second bug incident at the building in 2 years. Officials confirmed a bed bug problem in 2024, but are waiting to learn what type of bugs were found this time. PG&E is warning about a new scam involving barcodes and QR codes. Scammers call victims, threaten to cut off the power, and then send a barcode or QR code. From there, victims are told to pay supposed outstanding bills at a local store. PG&E says it will never ask for payment using a barcode, QR code, prepaid debit card, money transfer service, or cash. Your next update in 30 minutes. I'm Dina Kodiak, now traffic and weather together on KFBK, Sacramento's News Radio.
4: 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Right now, got an injury accident, 2100 block of Butano Drive. It's right there by Country Club. A pedestrian is involved. Watch out for emergency responders. Northbound to Fair Oaks Boulevard, just north of North Avenue. We have a two-car crash. Vehicles are pulling off the roadway as we speak. Going downtown because we just had an accident there. Northbound I-5 at J Streets. Two vehicles involved in the center divide. And nobody hurt, but CHP not on the... Nope. I take it back. They just arrived on the scene. And car problems? 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
1: Now, Sacramento weather.
5: For this afternoon, sunny, high 86 to 90. Clouds for the rest of your Thursday. Tonight's low 57 to 61. Sunshine and some clouds around for Friday, high 82 to 86. And the high Saturday, 78 to 82. I'm AccuWeather's Andy Robb on KFBK, Sacramento's News Radio.
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6: From ABC News, I'm Chuck Sievertson. The Venezuelan earthquakes leave at least 188 people dead, nearly 1,000 others injured as search and rescue operations continue. Armando Nori lives in hard-hit Caracas. His family fled their apartment.
7: 2 hours later, I came back, you know, to grab some things like clothes and water, and I saw the whole thing and was destroyed. Inside.
6: An official with the International Rescue Committee, Karen Donnelly.
8: We have a team in Venezuela. We've been working there for over 40 years. Our Venezuelan colleagues, after having spent last night sleeping in the open for fear of further aftershocks, They've regrouped this morning and are already beginning assessment efforts, working with local Venezuelan civil society organizations to understand where the greatest needs are and how we can best support them in that effort.
6: The U.S. is sending search and rescue crews from Los Angeles and Virginia. A federal judge has blocked part of a President Trump executive order that would mandate how states would run their mail-in voting operations. Supreme

0: Court conservative majorities today ruled that the government can keep asylum seekers from entering the U.S. and can cancel the temporary protected status granted to Haitians and Syrians.
1: This was a decision over a policy from the first Trump administration to shut the door at ports of entry across the southern border to prevent migrants from even stepping foot on U.S. soil.
0: ABC's Devin Dwyer. It makes no sense, says Massachusetts Governor Maura Healey, a Democrat.
2: The Supreme Court and Donald Trump are attacking legal immigrants who've done everything right to be a part of this country for more than a decade.
0: Similar argument being made by Ohio Governor Mike DeWine, a Republican, saying Haitians in Ohio have been working and contributing to communities and the economy for decades, and deporting them would be a mistake, he says, also citing how dangerous Haiti is. You're listening to ABC News.
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0: Hello, hello, my friends. 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It is Thursday, June the 25th. Thank you to the sheriff who was out in the field doing good works. I am here today holding down the fort, and I am very excited about the conversation that we're going to get to have today. And I think that you, as listeners, may certainly have some memories of this, and I'm really excited to hear your calls. So as a reminder, this is your hour. This is your conversation. Give me a call at 916-921-1530, 1-800-834-1530. Here is a headline you may have missed in the last day or so. Washington just passed the biggest housing bill in over 30 years. It cleared both parties by an absolute mile. One of the unique things that it actually talks about and pays for are called pattern books. These are ready-to-go designs that let builders skip a huge pile of red tape. Because hold on to that, we're going to talk about a very interesting leader who was doing that right here in Sacramento before this bill. So this is actually us being ahead of the game, which makes me very excited for this region. And I will say this, it's a very real problem. What we know, the six counties around Sacramento are on track to add more than 500,000 people and need nearly 280,000 new homes by 2050. Most of that is not going to go into an empty field. We are a very built out region. The majority of this is infill building. It will be inside of the neighborhoods that we already have. So the question is not whether we will grow, it's how we will grow. And the honest truth is the two things that we know how to build, big single family homes and giant apartment complexes, leave out everybody that is in the middle, which brings us to the kind of home that we used to build all of the time and then just forgot. It's the duplex, the fourplex, the little, I've seen them in East Sac, right? We've got a little courtyard and little homes around them. They've got a name for it. It is called the missing middle. In the best of Sacramento news, we are at the head of the curve. So whoever in the city championed this, I don't know, but I applaud you. Maybe my guest knows and he can give you a shout out. But Sacramento just became the very first city in California to bring the policy of bringing these back. So that sounds good, but the catch is after 75 years, we have to relearn how to build these right. And there is a national contest happening right here to figure it out. So without further ado, my guest is Robert Ng. He founded an organization called Missing Middles to make this happen. He is leading that competition, and he is going to walk us through how we got to here, where we are going, and how you in the region can get involved. Robert, thank you. Welcome to the program.
1: Thank you, Amanda. Hello, everyone.
0: So I'll just ask this off of the bat. You know, when we say the missing middle, you know, I think we know the big McMansion. We know the big suburban, you know, developments. We hear very, very dense urban high rise. But there's a whole other type of housing that we have not been building. When we say missing middle, what does that mean?
1: Yeah. So missing middle is, like you said, duplexes, triplexes, fourplexes, all the way up to, you know, garden style walk up apartments, much that you see in, you know, Midtown, parts of Pocket, throughout the city. But we just have stopped building those. And those are really a, you know, really important part that allows, like, for housing diversity for all income levels, you know, young professionals, the elderly,

0: you know, people who are looking to downsize. So it really affects everyone, and it's very well integrated. So it's not like something that's massive or anything. It just, we call it neighborhood scale.
1: Right.
0: Yeah.
1: And how did that happen? How did we go from a community that was building all kinds of different housing to really kind of this stratified, the big or the suburban and nothing in between?
0: Yeah, that's a good question. So, you know, World War II, we'll call it, you know, after the GIs came back, they needed some place to go. And, you know, we gave birth to the suburbs and whatnot. Mm-hmm. So, and it was a means to, you know, I'm not saying it's bad or good. It was just a means to have GIs come back to have housing and to turn that, you know, labor force into, you know, production. So a massive amount of production of homes that, you know, many of us lived in,
1: right.
0: You know, and, you know, new schools, all that, you know. So that's kind of how it exploded, if you will. And we kind of forgot, if you will, about the missing middle typology.
1: And talk a little bit about the policy angle and why you actually founded this in the first place. You know, this was a type of housing. It wasn't people just stopped doing it. I mean, in communities, they actually changed their plan and they're not allowing this. So to even bring back this kind of housing, it's not just a mindset change. It's an actual policy change.
0: Yeah, absolutely. So current zoning, Euclidean zoning, as we call it, created very tight kind of construction that you can actually build, hence your, you know, single family homes.
1: Right.
0: And they had very tight regulations on that. They have to be at times a minimum square footage, not a max. So we built that out. We've built out cities like that for the past 75 years. And now we're really taking a look back at that and going, well, that was a cool experiment.
1: Why? Such is the public policy game, right?
0: Yes.
1: You think it's going to turn out a way, and then you try it, and then you go. So maybe I'll ask for you, and then we'll take it to the break, and we'll be able to come back a little bit more about the dollars and cents, because we talk a lot about, you know, housing is a critical crisis. We know that in the state. We know that people are moving away. They can't afford it. We have rampant homelessness. We know it. Our production is so far below where it needs to be. You know, we talked a lot about housing on Tuesday with my guest, John, that the costs are going up. There's not as much trained workforce. You know, there's all these reasons to feel really doom and gloomy about, you know, it's $23,000 a door in California and it's, you know, 10 everywhere else, that the pricing can seem overwhelming. However, uniquely in this kind of housing, you have a different kind of economics at play that actually gives, maybe there is some viability to build something when in a single family model, it's just not going to pencil out.
0: Yes, absolutely. Yeah. So we talk about, you know, housing attainability, there's affordability and also attainability. Really what we're investigating and looking at is alternative means. So for instance, like a fourplex does still fall under conventional loans. So a conventional mortgage. So one can, you know, hedge, you know, rental income for, you know, helping out with some of that mortgage costs and kind of, you know, take the bite out of it. So that, you know, those are things that we're exploring. Again, the most difficult thing though is the lending side and construction to really get this going. I will say that, you know, the lending side, they want to see it make sense. So yeah.
1: Right. Okay. Well, I want to open it up to all of you. Did you grow up in this way? If you grew up in this area in a duplex and a fourplex in one of these little courtyards and you grew up in this way, I would love to hear from you of what was that experience like? Do you want to bring this back? I mean, it's a way of community living that is, you know, it's not single family home, but it's certainly not a big apartment complex where you can still have maybe that small, more intimate community, but it is multifamily, right? We're now living in a world in which multi-generational living may just be real because that's offsetting the expense of living in a very expensive state. So if you have lived in this way, I'd love to hear from you. 916-921-1530, 1-800-834-1530, and make the case for this unique style of multifamily. Stay with me when we come back. We're going to talk a little bit about more about the dollars and cents and how this actually is an incredibly viable option for California. Amanda Blackwood in for John McGinnis. Now the latest traffic with Dana Haas.
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2: 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We have an injury accident, a couple of vehicles blocking said ramp, so watch out. Also, defective traffic signals, Marconi Avenue and Watt Avenue. No further details. And we have a report of a fire, Jackson Road, Camellia Mem Lawn Cemetery. We got a pretty good grass fire going on there, so be careful. 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
1: Welcome back, my friends. 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We're keeping the housing conversation going on all week. My guest today is Robert Ng. He is the executive director of Missing Middle. 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
12: Missing Middles with an S.
1: Missing Middles. Okay. I'm like, I know that I'm spelling this wrong. So we talked a little bit about before the break, right? We've got federal bills. We've got housing bonds. We've got money and interest in the state and the Fed saying we have to do something about housing. There's red tape galore and a million complexities to housing, but something that we do know is that we used to have an entire type, right? We have single family, we have big complexes, and then we had everything in between, duplex, triplex, courtyard, all sorts of different kinds of multifamily, infill, more dense types of housing. We stopped building it, but now it's coming back. So I want to give the floor to you and just say a little bit about, you know, why you actually tell us about the organization and why you actually founded it. You know, it's one to evangelize the idea, but this actually requires policy change and policy adoption. You know, step one, we got to get them to even say it's okay. Step two, we can figure out the rest.
0: Yeah, speaking on that, you know, Sacramento, the Community Development Department, and the city, actually, they changed the rules, you know, but the real test is what actually gets built. We call that the implementation gap. You know, we're really looking at the gap between housing policy and housing delivery. And the way we're doing that right now is with aggregating designs from our national design competition. So reaching out to the architectural community to help look at real parcels and real costs and really test that against the regulation to see whether or not this pencils or not.
1: So do you tell me a little bit about how did this change occur? I mean, this is just such a helpful move on the part of the city of Sacramento. What was the nexus of, you know, we just weren't doing it this way, and then them actually bringing it back, and Sacramento really being very pro building? I mean, in a state that generally not so much.
0: Yeah, absolutely. So really, I would say, like, this has been around, but it just took the, you know, the will of the people pretty much to really push it over and to enact this policy. You know, this is something we studied, like, going back to, so I'm a landscape architect by trade.
1: Mm-hmm.
0: But going back and having done, like, urban planning classes, architecture classes, you know, it was theory. You know, it's like, oh, wouldn't this be nice?
1: Right.
0: You know, and a lot of contests are on that theoretical level.
1: Right.
0: We're really about that real, you know, implementation, really, really looking at feasibility. So we're a step down from that.
1: And, okay. Yeah. So I want to dig into that, because I think often we hear the words affordable housing, and in California, or to educate the listeners here, that means something, right? So we may be saying, oh God, is that the thing where it's $800 per door and it's this and that, right? What John's position Tuesday was, no, we build affordable housing because it's just actually affordable to build, right? Tell me a little bit about the dollars and cents of this kind of missing middle housing. As you said, right, from a lending standpoint, you're not in commercial loan zone. You're more in even an FHA, or you're in some kind of much more easily able to finance. Plus, you know, because you're building more units on one very finite parcel of land, you know, you're getting more for it. So this solution may be a way to, I can't necessarily make it cheaper in California, but I can maximize the parcel I'm on.
0: Absolutely. Yeah. So, one caveat though is, once you go over five, it becomes, you know, a commercial loan, at that point. And then, lending, and also for construction loans, it becomes a bit different after you go over a duplex.
1: Mm-hmm.
0: It's no longer residential building code. It becomes commercial building code. So that's one of the things that we're investigating is,
1: right,
0: where is that? where's that sweet spot, if you will? So with the ordinance, there is no density cap. Meaning you can potentially fill more than four, you know, on a unit depending on the size. And that's controlled through, what they call the floor area ratio, which allows you to build a certain amount per the ratio of your lot.
1: Well, and what's interesting is that, you know, when you start breaking down a fourplex on this kind of parcel, it starts to get into the area of actual affordability for a person. So talk a little bit about the economics of, you know, if you really can fit four, if you can fit six, how much more accessible is that to actual buyers with, you know, that make the money that we make? This isn't a subsidized model. This is, let's make it affordable for actual consumers.
0: Absolutely. You know, it's very much, you know, pull yourselves up by the bootstraps. You know, this is definitely for the small developer out there, the small builder, you know, who, you know, has the means to build these, and or pulling money together. You know, I believe we used to do that back in the day too,
1: right?
0: You know, and, you know, really pulling together, it could be with a group of friends or a family, you know, that's pulling resources together to develop these homes. So maybe grandma had a single family home in Sacramento, and hey, you know, the kids are coming back from college and grandma's still there. Let's build an ADU for her. Let's build another unit. And so we could be there with her as well and start to build more housing units closer together. And that does help chip away a bit at that, affordability for,
1: right,
0: sure.
1: Well, I would love to hear from anybody here. What do you think? You know, I think when we hear more development in our neighborhoods, it might freak us out, but maybe there's a good side of that. So if you have an opinion on, you know, do you want to see this policy changed in your neighborhood? Give me a call at 916-921-1530 or 1-800-834-1530. We're going to keep talking about it. And when we come back, we're going to talk about the 3 and Up challenge, what you're actually doing with missing middles right now. You know, interestingly, there's a bunch of federal money that may be coming our way, but only if we get our house in order and we can apply for it correctly. And you may be ahead of the curve. So stay with me. Amanda Blackwood in for John McGinnis on KFBK.
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14: He led one of our nation's largest law enforcement agencies. Now, he leads you through conversation. You can call him the sheriff. John McGinnis.
1: Amanda Blackwood in on KFBK for John McGinnis. Today, we are talking about housing. It is expensive. They are paying attention, but there might be a potential solution, and it is called the missing middle. This is the kind of housing that we have not built in this state for over 75 years, but Sacramento is the first city in California to bring it back. But promising to do something and actually do something are two different things. So stay with me for the rest of this hour. We are talking with Executive Director of Missing Middles, Robert Ng, to talk more. Amanda Blackwood in for John McGinnis. Now the latest at the KFBK Newsroom.
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15: Here are the latest headlines from the KFBK Newsroom. The death toll in Venezuela is rising after yesterday's back-to-back earthquakes. At least 188 people are dead, with that number expected to continue to rise as many remain trapped under the rubble of collapsed homes and buildings. Nearly 1,000 people are reported injured as a result of the magnitude 7.2 and 7.5 quakes. There's a bipartisan effort in the California Assembly to craft a bill that will create civil penalties for social media companies that harm children. The bill would impose fines that could rise to $1 million per child. Long Beach Democrat Josh Lowenthal and Placer County Republican Joe Patterson are leading the effort. Authorities confirm some people are injured after yesterday's strong earthquake in Mendocino County. The magnitude 5.6 earthquake hit at 8:10 yesterday morning. People as far away as Modesto felt the quake. Several aftershocks were also reported. Authorities say there was no major damage.
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14: Sacramento Kings update.
15: The Sacramento Kings are making more moves as the NBA draft progresses. In the second round, the team selected Emmanuel Sharpe. The guard from University of Houston is the 45th overall pick in the draft. Your next update in 30 minutes. I'm Dina Kodiak. 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
2: 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And this is interesting. We have defective traffic signal lights being reported at Marconi at the intersection of Watt Avenue. And then we have an accident reported. Marconi Avenue at the intersection of Watt Avenue. And I don't know which one happened first. A report of a fire. We got smoke anyway. Eastbound 50, Bradshaw Road off ramp. Also westbound on 50, just east of Harbor Boulevard, a semi with a box trailer and a hit and run. No injuries and no further details. And finally, northbound Cap, the American River Bridge. A couple of, looks like vehicles involved in an accident. 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
4: Now, Sacramento weather.
16: Sunshine this afternoon, high 86 to 90. Cloudy tonight, low 57 to 61. For Friday, sunshine and clouds, a nice day, high 82 to 86. Saturday, sunshine and clouds, high 78 to 82. I'm AccuWeather's Andy Robb on KFBK, Sacramento's News Radio.
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1: 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A little recap. We have spent the first kind of half of the show speaking with Robert Ng. He is the executive director of Missing Middles. This is a Sacramento area-based initiative founded back in 2025 to really address. There is an entire kind of housing, the duplex, the triplex, the courtyard, that is not single family, that is not a giant apartment complex, but yet we have not built these in a very long time. And this may be one of the tools in our toolkit to deal with the housing that we need, the cost that we have, and the urban infill that is going to be coming our way, because that's the only area that we could build. So I want to go into a very, very cool and innovative thing that you are doing that actually just so happens to align with federal policy released today. But before I do that, I wanted to just give the floor to you a little bit to talk about your background.

0: background, you know, what you learned in doing this. I know you come from landscape design, come from engineering, live in this world, then tried to do projects yourself and were like, why is this so hard? So you know your stuff and are now, you know, using that opportunity and your platform to create opportunities for others. So I just want to kind of shift it back to you. You know, you were an expert in this space. That's kind of why you're doing what you're doing. But fill in for our listeners who may not know you or may not be familiar. You know, why should they be listening to you about this housing at all?
1: So I'm classically trained as a landscape architect, not an architect. However, I've worked for architecture firms, have a background in urban planning, urban design as well. And really, you know, I think the scale in which landscape architecture, you know, it's not so much like pretty lawns and trees. It's really looking at a scale and the urban scale. And really to look at this is looking at it from the city scale. And that's how we approached it. It's very much a systems thing, you know. And so that's where we looked at it. And then my personal background too, as a real estate investor, dolled up a nice little triplex, if you believe it or not.
0: Buy real estate, they said.
1: Yeah.
0: It's going to be great, they said.
1: In Roseville, California, you know, right near downtown, lovely spot. However, it needed a lot of work, you know. And as we're going through that process, you know, you have to run your comps and see what pencils and whatnot. This one penciled with a lot of work, you know, but there just wasn't a lot out there. So from like the, I guess, real estate investment side, you know, this is an opportunity to expand that supply, you know, and create wealth and generate wealth. That's one aspect. I was fortunate enough to have a mentor who is an architect builder, investor as well, early on. So that's kind of, I guess, where I found a knack for all this. And then running the numbers, you know?
0: Well, and when you talk about that missing middles itself, right? A platform, as you described, a platform to be able to help people reduce risk. What do you mean by that?
1: Really, we're looking to streamline the process, you know, with aggregating all these designs, we are looking to de-risk, you know, oftentimes like feasibility studies or hiring an architect could be pretty cost prohibitive. I mean, we're talking six-figure fees, you know, just for a multifamily. So really what we're doing is opening this up, having the idea is a pattern book, a public-facing pattern book to really show what is possible out there on these parcels. You know, we have not done that yet. No one wanted to be the first person to do it, if you will. So we had the bright idea to start reach out to the architecture community who's really good at designing for small lots and constraints, and also translating that, the policy, you know, that's a big thing that, you know, the tradespeople, you know, they do the trades, but on the policy end, that maybe not so much. So we're really there to help translate that layer too for the builders, if you will, too. So kind of in that middle space, if you will.
0: So I want to say this back and make sure I understand. So if you were considering, somebody's listening and they were considering making that kind of investment and they thought, I gotta hire an architect. And my project is unique and special and all of this expense. What you're attempting to aggregate is, hey, here's six plans. Here's six different options. These are all as vetted as they could be, are financeable as they could be. Instead of being completely overwhelmed and feeling like you can't do this, here's a bit of a library of, if you follow this roadmap, you should be okay, or at least we'll get you to the next step of, you know, it is a viable actual project that you could take on.
1: Yep, spot on.
0: So I want to go to Steve in Sacramento, who I think has a fair question. When people hear about more multifamily, often it goes, where the heck is everybody going to park? Where the heck is all this? So Steve from Sacramento, I'd like to welcome you to the program so you could ask your question directly. Welcome.
2: Well, thank you. Thank you. I think that everything we've heard is about money. It's about, you know, de-risk, which there's no such thing as de-risk. You can lower, but not de-risk. And it's about, you know, a place for grandma. No, it's not. It's a rental. A lot of these places, people don't even live on the property in the main house. So they add a home. They add an ADU, no additional parking, no additional schools, no additional parks. And you double the traffic. There's no place to park the cars, and you lower the standard of living. And I'd like to ask, what are you doing about that? Which, of course, you can't create, which you don't put in the law. And secondly, I think that you're breaking a contract. If the state wanted to allow this, it should be in new developments. But when you have a contract, when I and millions of others in the state bought a residential home in a residential community, we accepted a multiplicity of restrictions. But now that we've been here 5 years, 10 years, 20 years, 30 years, you say, oh, we're throwing your contract away. We can do that. There's nothing you can do about it. And everyone can add an ADU and lower the, like, raise the noise level and all the other things.
0: Yeah.
2: And I don't think, and the last thing I'll say is, I don't think they consider that. They consider their profit and their pocketbook.
0: Thank you, Steve, so much for your call. So many good questions in there. So I want to kick that back, starting on the one at the basic. Multifamily, if we're creating a playbook of how to do this right, this is a real criticism of when multifamily comes in, what is all the surrounding infrastructure? So how do you tackle that?
1: That's an excellent question. So number one, we are looking at more urban core situations. So places that can actually support these kind of housing typologies. There's also bulk controls that allow and kind of control the actual height. We're not talking six stories high. We're talking at max 35 feet, which is very prevalent around the city. We're also looking and investigating areas that around transit. So transit rich areas. Us personally are, we're looking at areas that have existing infrastructure that can support that kind of capacity. So that's what we're looking at. And that's what infill really is. We're not trying to build, you know, and take up farmland or green space or whatnot. We're using what we have already and bolstering that and bringing more tax revenue in too, to help support that as well.
0: So to go down, you know, I think another level on that same kind of thought and question is, as Steve said, if it's not in the law, right? There's the intention and then there's what the law says. So as you're tackling these issues of policy and really focusing on already transit oriented dense urban environments, trying to meet the SAGOG plan, all of that, what is happening in policy to perhaps put some guardrails around this is not meant for suburban, how this is not meant for exactly as he said, and I've seen it, you know, where, yeah, you know, we're tolling that this is going to be a place for young people to stay, but really it's just yet another ADU and it got flipped to some Bay Area guy and now it's just a bunch of renters. You know, you got Blackstone coming in and cap funds and they're buying all the rentals. So as soon as we build anything, it's like ticket scalping, you know, like as soon as they're for sale, they all get gobbled up and then flipped. So how do we, from a policy standpoint, protect this as the intention of what you're wanting to use it for and not just more inventory for a, you know, hedge fund to come in and gobble up and hold for 20 years and never, you know, fix?
1: You know, that's a great question, you know, and I think the hedge fund guys, you know, the larger people are working at a different housing typology. They're the ones that are doing that major, you know, larger scale kind of production and whatnot. You know, this is just the everyday guy, you know, your neighbor, you know, who wants to build for his family and his future. You know, in the community that he grew up in or lives in, you know, and that's really what this policy was aimed to do. I can't speak on that. That's the city, but you know, I believe that their intention was to, you know, really create cohesive neighborhoods that already exist and not going out to say the suburb areas and translating that,
0: right,
1: if you will. Yeah.
0: And it is that tension. And as Steve very deftly brought up, you know, when you buy something, you think it's going to be something. And then any rezoning. Now we're doing light industrial. What do you mean you put in a warehouse? What do you mean you're doing, you know, any, when I imagined this major life investment, the most expensive thing I ever bought in my life, I imagined it a way. And it can often feel like, well, the city just didn't plan right, and now we're rezoning all over the place, and my quality of life is not being considered. They're just trying to jam in as many units as they can. So certainly fair. I think we're going to take it to the break. We'll come back, and then we'll wrap up any additional questions, get your last thoughts, and we're going to talk about this contest, because this is something that people can actually start to do in Sacramento. Now, Amanda Blackwood in for John McGinnis. Now, the latest on the roads with Dana Hess.
3: 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On our roadways, westbound 50, just east of I-5, we have a report of an accident there. Two vehicles, and they both appear drivable, if that's some good news for you. Westbound 50, just east of Harbor Boulevard, hit and run, no injuries reported there. So they're going to be working on that one for a little bit. And let's see, Wow, this is French Road at Elaine Drive. A non-injury collision with a dump truck involved with a Ford pickup. CHP is on the way. And heavy traffic building up already coming in through Davis as you go eastbound 80 from just before Richards Boulevard off and on across the causeway. And then you finally break free of the slowdown. Hey, if you have questions about youth or high school sports, Positive Coaching Alliance can help. 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
0: Welcome back. 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And I just want to thank you, Robert Ng of Missing Middles, Executive Director. Thank you so much for being here today, talking to us about this very forgotten, nostalgic housing type that we really used to have and a bit went away, but you are certainly fighting to bring back. So I want to close us out in, you know, riff a little bit of what Steve, our caller, shared as well, of this feeling of, you know, it also feels like we all agree that we need these more unique, smaller, creative options so that young people can stay and that mom can still afford to live here. And that's true. But what can happen in practice is that these hedge funds or whoever, large investor funds, come in and buy them all up as rentals. And you now, you know, the intent that was behind a community that's based there with deep roots that are there to stay, often in the Sacramento region as well. It's Bay Area commuter. You know, it just becomes, and not to vilify anybody in any kind of housing. I rent too, but, you know, it can create an environment that becomes super transitory and investment. And, you know, in the new bill, the new federal bill, largest, right, in the last 30 years, they actually try to tackle this directly and say, you know, they're trying to now prevent large equity funds. You know, anybody that is a fund that owns more than 350 homes cannot, you know, continue buying them up. So, you know, I want to kind of shift it back to you and say, you know, I think what you're doing is really important. I think all housing types are really important. What we know in our region that are facts are that on the plan already, there are 280,000 more units that need to exist. There are going to be 500,000 more people. So I can't stop that. That's going to happen. And there has to be somewhere for people to go. You know, California is woefully short. You're hearing arguments, right, coming out of New York, or they're getting kind of a DSA stronghold going, bring back public housing, large scale government public housing. So I don't know that that's the answer either, but I want to kind of shift it back to you on the issue of policy, that, you know, this isn't all the way baked. And your part in this is, look, I'm trying to create more supply. I'm trying to create more supply and I'm trying to make it as easy as I can. And you're doing a contest right now to try to help people have an advantage in that. So I'd like you to just talk a little bit about what do you have going on and how do folks participate in if they want to be part of this new missing middle wave of construction.
1: Absolutely. So we are hosting a national design competition that's testing feasibility. You know, we're looking at actual lots in Sacramento, typical lot sizes, 5 different sites distributed throughout the city. And really, we're testing whether or not that policy pencils out. You know, it's one thing to have policy and the permission. However, it's another thing to have housing delivery. So, I mean, it's not happening overnight,
0: right?
1: Number one. You know, number two, what are ways we can, you know, make this streamlined? So McCarty says, you know, we need like Honda Civic kind of responses. I look at us as like, if you're car guys out there, go fast parts for Civics.
0: Uh-huh. Right.
1: You know, so, you know, we're testing, we're generating prototype, you know, designs, pro forma templates, you know, and just helping with the permitting process. Oh my gosh, how much red tape one has to go through, you know? And so we're really trying to help streamline that and using design intelligence, if you will, from the architectural community. So, you know, get involved there. And it's a discussion, really, you know. They have city council meetings all the time with that. I would stress, you know, they are it's an interim ordinance and they are looking to make it a permanent ordinance. So I say, hey, to the public, go out, you know, have your voices heard for sure. Well,
0: absolutely. And where do people go to check out if they want to participate in the competition itself?
1: You want to go to missingmiddles.com. That's missingmiddles.com.
0: Perfect. So I want to leave us with that. And thank you for everybody that called in. Thank you so much for the dialogue. And leave with this thought that this is an ongoing conversation. And I think you brought up incredibly compelling reasons why we need to move this forward. And I think Steve, our caller, brought up incredibly compelling reasons why this needs to be done thoughtfully. And it's not done. So if you are hearing this and you love it, call the city of Sacramento and let them know. Call your council person, let them know and get involved. If you heard this and you said, yes, but what about parking? But what about noise? But what about height restrictions? You are valid and that is fair. Call your city council person and get involved. The reality is they are going to make a policy decision. So it will be by default or it will be by design. You have the opportunity to design this policy. You have the opportunity to design your communities. Robert, I want to thank you for all the hard work that you have put in and thank everybody for listening. Amanda Blackwood in for John McGinnis on KFBK.
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17: 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Kelly Brothers talks about the incredible explosion of tech, its effect on the market, and the Placer County Fair opens today for a four-day run.
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23: 4 o'clock now at KFBK. Good afternoon. I'm Kitty O'Neill, and stories now trending. House Speaker Mike Johnson trying to find common ground among Republicans regarding elections and housing. Attorney General Rob Bonta declaring victory over the Trump administration on election matters. And the proponent of a taxpayer initiative says he's willing to take it off the ballot, but he'll tell you what he says that would take. And how the process is actually playing out today. Right now, traffic and weather together. We'll start in the KFK Traffic Center with Dana Hass.
2: Thank you very much, Kitty. And right now we start off northbound 65, just north of Riosa Road. Two-car crash, both vehicles on the shoulder. Vehicles are drivable, and traffic is backed up to about Sheridan. And just for fun, we have three women out of a vehicle trying to push it out of the roadway. Latrobe Road, just north

0: Sacramento, 86 degrees. 87 in Carmichael and Roseville, 88. Your top national story, House Speaker Mike Johnson is meeting with President Trump to find some common ground after GOP hardliners effectively shut down the floor yesterday afternoon over their demands that the Senate passed a stalled elections overhaul bill. News Nation's Kelly Meyer has more.
1: The quote, Save America Act, as it is called, requires proof of citizenship to vote. That is already a requirement in the United States. And it's not the only thing that the president is frustrated over, though. His displeasure with some Republican senators voting with Democrats over the war in Iran pressured some senators to get back in line. Republican Rand Paul, for example, who voted with Democrats on Tuesday night, voted present, as he said, to give the president some leverage to negotiate a lasting peace.
0: Trump and Johnson are expected to discuss a legislative path forward for the Save America Act and reschedule the signing ceremony for the housing bill that Trump canceled on Wednesday. Your top local story, California Attorney General Rob Bonta declaring victory against President Trump on voter ID and ballot counting rules. Bonta challenged Trump's executive order issued in March of 2025. It demanded states implement voter ID requirements and prohibit any ballot counting after Election Day. A federal judge in Massachusetts filed a permanent injunction Wednesday that would prevent the federal government from enforcing many of the executive order's most impactful provisions. Bonta, who challenged the legality of the directives within days, argued they gave the federal government far too much influence on elections. 19 other attorneys general then joined him in the lawsuit. They argued it interfered with states' constitutional rights to conduct and regulate elections independently. Let's get more news with KPK's Joe Michaels.
2: Kitty, Howard Jarvis Taxpayer Association President John Kupal says he's willing to remove the Local Taxpayer Protection Act from the November ballot if the California legislature passes a new ballot measure changing the California Constitution, requiring a two-thirds vote for special local tax increases. The deal would also scrap ACA 13 from the November ballot this year, which would have required that any future tax measures requiring voting threshold passed by that same amount. KCRA's Ashley Zavala reports lawmakers in both the Senate and the Assembly have now given their approval. But there's a technical concern regarding the decision to present the matter as a constitutional amendment rather than a resolution, and that has things in a semi-state of limbo, waiting for a response from Taxpayer Association President John Kupal. Concerns are mounting over the new legislation regarding pregnancy leave for teachers. KFBK's Dina Kodiak has that story.
3: California lawmakers, in essence, may soon create taxpayer-funded paid leave for abortions, expanding benefits beyond traditional maternity leave. California teachers could get up to 14 weeks of paid pregnancy leave under Governor Newsom's proposed budget. Supporters say the change would give teachers the same benefits many other workers already have. However, the bill also allows paid leave for termination of pregnancy, raising questions about whether California might be the first state to offer taxpayer-funded paid leave for elective abortions. Lawmakers are also concerned as the bill does not set a yearly limit on pregnancy-related leave claims. The California Senate will decide whether to keep or change the abortion-related language. Dina Kodiak, KFBK, Sacramento's News Radio.
2: The death toll continues to rise after two strong earthquakes struck Venezuela on Wednesday. At least 188 people are dead, and the number is expected to continue to rise as many remain trapped under the rubble of collapsed homes and buildings. Nearly 1,000 people are reported injured as a result of the magnitude 7.2 and 7.5 quakes. Rescue crews scrambling to find those trapped in debris. And, well, Jason Wang is an American tourist. He just got on a cable car when the quake hit. He tells ABC News he was able to take cover and get back to his hotel.
4: It seems like it's calmed down a lot, and I'm currently actually heading east outside of Caracas into the jungles. I just wanted to be away from the city in case of aftershocks. But, life outside of Caracas seems pretty normal from what I've seen so far.
2: At least 188 people dead again, and we are expecting that number to rise after the magnitude 7.2 and 7.5 quakes that hit within a minute of each other. It's 4:06, and I'm Joe Michaels on the KFBK Afternoon News with Kitty O'Neill.
0: All right, thank you, Joe. Hundreds of drones have been captured at World Cup events since the tournament kicked off earlier this month. News Nation's Javier Walton reporting from Dallas, Texas, which is hosting 9 World Cup matches, the most of any host city.
5: Federal authorities say that they AI-enabled cameras

0: because license plate readers and cybersecurity teams are all part of this just mega operation. Officials say they'll judge the security operation's success by whether or not fans remember the matches, not necessarily the security.
1: World Cup security has emphasized drone safety since the recent attempt to target the UFC fights at the White House. And we have your poll question that's coming up today. Let's see here. Hold on 1 second so I can get you all the details for that. This is regarding a case out of Hawaii. It was actually Maui residents, and it involves concealed carry. And I'm going to pull up the information so I get it right for you exactly. So, yeah. So the Supreme Court today struck down this Hawaii law that makes it a crime for gun owners to bring their guns onto private property that's open to the public unless they have the property owner's specific consent. But the justices agreed with this group of Maui residents who have the concealed carry permits that that law violated the Second Amendment. So this decision today just doesn't only impact Hawaii, but California. We have this too, Maryland, New York, and New Jersey. So it likely invalidates the laws here in California. And they say it's a setback for gun control advocates, arguing the measures were necessary for public safety in places like shopping malls, bars, restaurants, theaters, farms, arenas, and private beaches. So I guess the question in this would be, do you maybe feel less safe or more safe because of this? Again, the law that was struck down was one that would make it a crime for gun owners to bring their guns onto private property open to the public unless they had the property owner's specific consent. So, how do you read that? #250 on your smartphone, keyword open mic. Is that a plus or a minus in your mind? We'll get to it coming up. Right now, we have more of your top global and national stories here on KFBK News Radio and live everywhere on the iHeartRadio app.
2: From ABC News, I'm Chuck Sievertson. The Venezuelan earthquakes leave at least 188 people dead, nearly 1,000 others injured as search and rescue operations continue. Armando Nori lives in Hardit, Caracas. His family fled their apartment.
3: 2 hours later, I came back, you know, to grab some things like clothes and water, and I saw the whole thing was destroyed. Inside.
2: An official with the International Rescue Committee, Karen Donnelly.
4: We have a team in Venezuela. We've been working there for over 40 years. Our Venezuelan colleagues, after having spent last night sleeping in the open for fear of further aftershocks, they've regrouped this morning and are already beginning assessment efforts, working with local Venezuelan civil society organizations to understand where the greatest needs are and how we can best support them in that effort.
2: The U.S. is sending search and rescue crews from Los Angeles and Virginia. A federal judge has blocked part of a President Trump executive order that would mandate how states would run their mail-in voting operations. Supreme Court conservative majorities today ruled that the government can keep asylum seekers from entering the U.S. and can cancel the temporary protected status granted to Haitians and Syrians.
5: This was a decision over a policy from the first Trump administration to shut the door at ports of entry across the southern border to prevent migrants from even stepping foot on U.S. soil.
2: ABC's Devin Dwyer. It makes no sense, says Massachusetts Governor Maura Healey, a Democrat.
6: The Supreme Court and Donald Trump are attacking legal immigrants who've done everything right to be a part of this country for more than a decade.
2: Similar argument being made by Ohio Governor Mike DeWine, a Republican, saying Haitians in Ohio have been working and contributing to communities and the economy for decades, and deporting them would be a mistake, he says, also citing how dangerous Haiti is. You're listening to ABC News.
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7: 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Right now, we got a car fire just popping up here. Alta Mesa Road at Valenson Road. Grass fire. CHP is on the way. Otherwise, travel times right now downtown to the split. Northbound Cap City going to be about 16 minutes. Split to Roseville, 9 minutes. No biggie there. Downtown to Elk Grove. I-5, 11 minutes, and now 12 minutes now. It just got a little longer. Downtown to Elk Grove on 99 is going to be a 14-minute drive. And let's see, you go to Folsom, 18 minutes from downtown. No delays out there. It's odd. Downtown to Woodland. Let's see, it's going to be northbound I-5 for about 23 minutes. And downtown to Davis, westbound 80, a 13-minute ride. And I'm just seeing Sunrise Boulevard at Fair Oaks Boulevard. It's very busy. There's a traffic hazard there as well. That's going to be northbound Sunrise, but they're not saying what it is. Just be on the lookout. If you have questions about youth or high school sports, Positive Coaching Alliance can help. 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
8: For the rest of your Thursday, clouds, low 57 to 61. Sun and clouds around on Friday, high 82 to 86. Saturday, sunshine and clouds, high 78 to 82. And a nice day on Sunday, high 87 to 91. I'm AccuWeather's Andy Robb on KFBK, Sacramento's News Radio.
1: 87 in Sacramento. Granite Bay has 88 degrees. So in your poll question today, we are asking about this ruling from the Supreme Court. What it did is struck down a Hawaii law that makes it a crime for gun owners to bring their guns onto private property that's open to the public unless they have the property owner's specific consent. So this decision impacts Hawaii, but also here in California and some other states. It will probably invalidate similar laws that we have here in California. So pound 250 on your smartphone, keyword open mic, just getting your reaction.
9: I'm so glad it got turned down. It's wonderful. I feel more safe. The proposed law was BS and against the Second Amendment. Thank you.
1: Okay. And I think that's, you know, maybe the gist of it. Do you feel like it did violate the Second Amendment? It was a 6-3 on the Supreme Court. And then I guess the other question is, do you feel safer knowing that people can bring gun owners can bring them onto private property that's open to the public? All right, pound 250 on your smartphone, keyboard open mic. We'll get to more of your calls coming up. We will also hear about some Supreme Court rulings regarding immigration. It was a win for the president today on that side. We'll have that and more on KFBK News Radio, live everywhere on the iHeartRadio app.
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1: The death toll is rising after two strong earthquakes struck Venezuela on Wednesday. At least 188 people are dead. Number expected to continue to rise. The Supreme Court's conservative majority delivered President Trump a pair of significant affirmations of his immigration policy today, paving the way for the administration to effectively remove more than 1 million people from the U.S. and keep many others from entering in the first place. The Supreme Court also sided with the maker of Roundup Weed Killer today. We're going to get these cases broken down by Royal Oaks, ABC's legal analyst.
23: There were a couple of big victories for Donald Trump on the immigration front, specifically on the issue of asylum, where somebody says, don't send me home, they'll kill me. So in two respects, first, there are about 350,000 Haitians working in America, not as citizens, but under a temporary protected status because they have jobs that they were able to get a permit for. A bunch of them are saying, okay, our jobs are up soon, don't send us home, we need asylum. The Trump administration said, that's not how it works. You're not here legally. Your job is over. And so we may send you back. And the U.S. Supreme Court ruled 6-3 that Trump was right. He has that privilege. The other immigration decision, also 6-3 in favor of Trump's position, had to do with the folks who line up, say, at the Mexican border between Mexico and California. And they say, okay, we've traveled from Venezuela. We can't go home. We need asylum. The decision by the Supreme Court was, okay, if we've got room in the immigration facilities at the border, we'll let you stay there pending a decision on asylum. But if we don't have room, we send you back. You stay in Mexico, you go wherever you want. The Supreme Court also agreed with Trump on that position as well.
1: Okay, two in Trump's favor, and one sounds like in the favor of the makers of Roundup. Tell us about that one, Royal.
23: Yeah, so everybody has heard about Roundup over the last many years. It kills weeds, but some people say it kills people, too. It causes cancer. The Bayer company bought the Monsanto and the Roundup folks years ago, probably in hindsight not such a great decision, since they've had to pay billions, tens of billions of dollars in settlements when people sue saying, hey, Roundup is dangerous. But here was the victory for Bayer and Monsanto out of the Supreme Court. The Supreme Court said, you know what? The EPA, the Environmental Protection Agency, does not think Roundup causes cancer, and so the label the EPA approves says nothing about cancer. A state jury in a lawsuit in Missouri gave really socked it to Monsanto, saying, hey, you didn't have a cancer warning on your label. But the U.S. Supreme Court said in a 7-2 decision, you know what? There's no reason why there should have been a cancer warning because the EPA, that's their job to decide what's dangerous and what isn't. So huge victory for the Bayer / Monsanto / Roundup folks. There's still going to be lawsuits saying it causes cancer, but the suits may not rely on the fact that there's no cancer warning on the label.
1: 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We have traffic and weather together. 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
7: 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Well, kind of busy right now downtown of the split. Northbound Cap City is going to be about 16 to 17 minutes. If you're going on out to Roseville from there, count on another 10 minutes or so. Plus, got an accident out there. This is going to be on northbound 65. out in the Wheatland area. Traffic backed up to Sheridan still. Downtown Elk Grove, 11 minutes, maybe 12 minutes on 99. 10 minutes on 14 minutes on 99, actually. Downtown of Folsom is an 18-minute ride normally, and it's an 18-minute ride right now. Going to Woodland downtown, it's going to be I-5 for about 23 minutes. And downtown to Davis, 8 minutes normally. It's 13 minutes this afternoon, so you got about a 5-minute delay. 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
1: Thanks, Dana.
8: Partial clouds for the rest of your Thursday. Tonight's low, 57 to 61. Sun and clouds around on Friday, high 82 to 86. Saturday, sun and clouds, high 78 to 82. And for Sunday, high 87 to 91. I'm AccuWeather's Andy Robb on KFBK, Sacramento's News Radio.
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0: Shares in Bayer soared as much as 20% today after the Supreme Court shielded the company from tens of thousands of lawsuits, which could have meant more than $10 billion in payouts based on claims that its Roundup weed killer should have been labeled as a cancer risk. In a 7-2 vote, the high court said consumers can't sue Bayer for the absence of a cancer warning because federal regulators already decided a warning wasn't necessary. Novo Nordisk says twice as many Medicare recipients would rather take a weight loss pill over a shot. Novo's Wegovy pill has had the best U.S. launch of any obesity medicine so far and is a linchpin of the company's effort to win back share from rival Eli Lilly. Many seniors are on multiple other medications, and most of them are also pills. Medicare will begin covering weight loss drugs for obesity as a standalone disease starting July 1st. Stocks closed mixed on Wall Street today. The Dow gained 72 points. The Nasdaq lost 118. The S&P closed down a fraction. Erica Herskowitz, Bloomberg Radio.
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3: Building a better Sacramento on the KFBK Afternoon News with Kitty O'Neill, presented by Meta Subaru.
1: It's been an old Sacramento staple since opening back in 1974, although what is now Evangeline's has gone through some changes over the years. Most recently, another change as the beloved store experienced a fire almost a year ago in June of 2025. But now, this weekend, a grand reopening of what's called the Costume Mansion is set for this Saturday. Owner Deborah Chassé says the historic Lady Adams building in Old Sacramento that now houses Evangeline survived a fire before in 1852.
4: Well, several fires. That was a big one in 1852 that wiped out pretty much the rest of the city. But the Lady Adams building was the only one made of brick, which was very expensive at the time, so that they just built out of wood. And but I think they learned that brick was a good idea, even though it cost more. And then there were several other fires, but we have our T-shirts that say surviving fires since 1852 because we just will be back.
1: Yeah, in full coming. The first floor is going to take just a little longer to reopen.
4: The gift shop on the first floor won't be open for another, I think, probably 3 months. They're just putting in electrical right now. So they're not finished with the construction. It was a big mess from this fire. We had a lot of water damage on the first floor in the basement. So it took a long time to clean it up.
1: But this Saturday at 10 a.m., Evangeline's Costume Mansion reopens.
4: It's full of every costume you need. But we have themed rooms where people can enjoy a saloon or the gothic room or disco. And really become immersed in the feeling of that era. People just enjoy it so much, entering a Renaissance room and feeling what it would be like to be a pirate. We kind of try to make it easy for them. They could try on all the costumes. We don't do rentals. It's just for sale.
1: And the doors are open again this Saturday at 10 a.m. Evangeline's, not Lynn's, Lynn's, she says, in Old Sacramento. We'll have more online coming up shortly. Straight ahead, we've got more of your top stories, traffic and weather together. Well, speaking of fire, we'll have the continuing jury deliberations in the trial of the man accused of starting that deadly Palisades fire. That and more on KPK News Radio, live everywhere, iHeartRadio app.
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10: 4:30 at KFBK. Good afternoon. Stories now trending. Deliberations continuing in the trial of the man accused of starting the deadly Palisades fire. Sacramento council members finalized a plan to deal with immigration enforcement in the capital city. And unusually cool weather ahead for Northern California. Right now, traffic and weather together, and it's Dana Hess in the KFBK traffic.
11: Loving that cool weather.
10: I know. Yay, it's man. Super nice. Yeah, I agree.
11: I know it's summer, but man, it don't have to get 106.
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11: 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And right now, you're coming into Davis. You're going to have a brake light encounter around Richards Boulevard. It's going to last all the way through the Davis area and finally lighten up when you get across the causeway. 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
12: For the rest of your Thursday, clouds low 57 to 61. Sun and clouds around on Friday, high 82 to 86. Saturday, sunshine and clouds, high 78 to 82. And a nice day on Sunday, high 87 to 91. I'm AccuWeather's Andy Robb on KFBK, Sacramento's News Radio.
10: And it's 86 in Sacramento, 88. 28 in Carmichael. Your top story, a federal jury considering arson charges against the man accused of starting the deadly Palisades fire. Struggling with the verdict, NBC LA reporting the jury indicated it reached a unanimous decision against the alleged arsonist, but a subsequent note to the judge said the jurors were at a standstill. We'll go in depth with News Nation's Nancy Liu at 4:47 for the latest on that story. That was a deadly fire. 12 people died and thousands of homes and businesses in the Pacific Palisades neighborhood were affected back in January of last year. More news with KFBK's Joe Michaels.
13: Kitty, Sacramento city leaders have approved a plan to prepare for federal immigration enforcement, but not before a heated council meeting. KFBK's Matt Pacini reports.
14: The Sacramento City Council meeting was shut down after protesters caused a disruption by shouting down council members. Some attendees say they felt the plan was inadequate and lacked community input. After a break, the council finalized the plan, which details how the city will work with community organizations and instructs employees on interacting with federal agents. The plan prevents sharing city data for immigration purposes and establishes a rapid response hotline if they see immigration agents. City leaders will also vote on banning federal agents from using city property for immigration enforcement. Matt Pacini, KFBK, Sacramento's News Radio.
13: California State Senator Roger Nilo is urging the Board of Parole hearings to reconsider parole for a repeat child sex offender. Gregory Vogelsang was convicted of abusing six young boys in the Sacramento area in the 1990s and sentenced to more than 350 years in prison. He was granted parole last November under California's elderly parole law after serving only 27 years. Prison evaluations say Vogelsang remains a high risk. As recently as 2020, he was found to be sexually attracted to young boys. The parole board has already denied his release in 2022 and again in 2024. A hearing tomorrow will decide if his parole stands or is reversed. Northern California is about to see its coldest weather in nearly a month. KFBK's Dina Kodiak has details.
15: Cooler temperatures will arrive tomorrow with some clouds and possible rain showers north and east of Sacramento. In the Sierra, temperatures above 7,000 feet will reach the 50s on Saturday before dropping into the 30s overnight. There could also be a few mountain thunderstorms on Friday and Saturday. Winds will become gusty both Friday and Saturday as well, especially in the Sierra and along the coast, where gusts could reach 40 miles per hour. As cooler air moves out early next week, gusty winds and low humidity will likely pose an elevated risk for wildfires across much of California and the western United States. Dina Kodiak, KFBK, Sacramento's News Radio.
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10: All right, thanks, Joe. And California filing a lawsuit against the federal government for buying out proposed floating windmill projects. California is looking to eventually generate all of the state's energy through clean sources, but the Interior Department says the offshore wind projects were only viable with massive taxpayer subsidies. Let's get more of your top global and national stories here on KFBK News Radio and live everywhere on the iHeartRadio app.
16: ABC News, I'm Chuck Sievertson. Search and rescue operations continue after Venezuelan earthquakes. At least 188 people are dead, nearly 1,000 others injured. Armando Nori lives in hard-hit Caracas.
17: We finally got out of the apartment, and it was chaos, you know. Everybody, all my neighbors were on the street screaming, crying, yelling, you know. It was really hysterical, you know.
16: A federal judge blocked part of the President Trump executive order that would mandate how states run mail-in voting operations. Supreme Court conservative majorities today ruled that the government can keep asylum seekers from entering the U.S. and can cancel the temporary protected status granted to Haitians and Syrians. A U.S. official confirms that Iran attacked a ship in the Strait of Hormuz with a drone today.
18: Attention all vessels.
16: Iran's Navy warning ships they must have Iranian permission to travel through the straits. This is ABC News.
10: All right, and your poll question today, the Supreme Court struck down a Hawaii law that makes it a crime for gun owners to bring their guns onto private property open to the public unless they had the property owner's specific consent. So this was a group of Maui residents with concealed carry permits that said the law violated the Second Amendment guarantee. And the Supreme Court, the majority agreed. It was 6-3. The ruling also could invalidate a similar law here in California, too. as well as in Maryland, New York, and New Jersey. So asking you how you feel about this. Do you feel like it would have violated the second or didn't violate the Second Amendment? And do you feel safe or less safe to know that people with concealed carry can bring their guns onto private property open to the public? #250 on your smartphone, keyword open mic, and we'll get your calls coming up. 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
10: And at 4:40, we have traffic and weather together. 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
11: 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Right now, northbound Cap Key Street on-ramp. We have a two-car crash, not blocking, they say, but a little activity in the area. Otherwise, northbound Cap, about 19 minutes, 50 to 80. We also have, looks like, some split to Roseville, about 9 to 10 minutes, so it's looking good. Downtown to Elk Grove, it's about 12 minutes, so just a minute delay. Downtown to Elk Grove on 99, it's going to be 14 minutes, so about a four-minute delay there. And downtown to Folsom, we got 18 minutes ahead of you. If you're going to Woodland from downtown, that's going to be I-5. Now, playing in about 25 minutes. Wow, it just got a little slow down there. Downtown to Davis, it's going to be about 13 minutes westbound 80 and 50 at the merge. Kind of heavy at the moment. This July 4th is the country. Let's try it again. This July 4th is the country's 250th birthday. Don't let your celebration spark a wildfire. 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
6: Partial clouds for the rest of your Thursday. Tonight's low, 57 to 61. Sun and clouds around on Friday, high 82 to 86. Saturday, sun and clouds, high 78 to 82. And for Sunday, high 87 to 91. I'm AccuWeather's Andy Robb on KFBK, Sacramento's News Radio.
3: 88 in Roseville, 85 in Elk Grove. And your poll question today, we're talking about a Supreme Court ruling that could affect a similar law here in California. They struck down a Hawaii law that made it a crime for gun owners to take their guns to private property open to the public unless they had the property owner's specific consent. So it was 6-3 against that. And we're just asking you, do you agree? Do you think that violates the Second Amendment? And how do you feel about that in general? Would you feel safer or not safer to know that the concealed carry folks had the guns?
9: I personally feel safer when a concealed carry permit holder is in the store or has access around property.
12: There are many instances where a good guy with a gun has taken out a bad guy. It's just crazy. I wish I could carry, but I'm elderly in a wheelchair.
14: I would feel much, much safer, or I do feel much, much safer with this law. A good man with a gun, a good person with a gun, can stop a bad person with a gun, not the other way around. So, thank you.
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7: A federal jury considering arson charges against the man accusing of starting that deadly Palisades fire. But they're kind of at a standstill. NBC and LA says the jury indicated it had reached a unanimous decision against Jonathan Rinderknecht. But a subsequent note to the judge indicated the jurors were something at a standstill, didn't know how to proceed. That Palisades fire killed 12 people. It scorched thousands of homes and businesses in the Pacific Palisades neighborhood in Los Angeles back in January of 2025. We talked with News Nation's Nancy Liu, and she has more on how the deliberations were going today.
8: Yeah, Kitty, this is day two of deliberations, and the jury has already indicated that they're going to wrap early today at 3 p.m. and they've already asked for a shorter day tomorrow. So is that an indication that they plan to be back tomorrow and there might not be a verdict today? We shall certainly see, but they are definitely going through the nearly 2 weeks of testimony very meticulously. And this was quite a trial. Prosecutors have painted Jonathan Rinderknecht as a very angry and vengeful person, that he's an arsonist, allegedly. He was agitated. He was despondent on New Year's Eve of 2025. And it was an Uber fare that led him to the Palisades. And that's where he had lived in happier times. Now, the government claims that Rinderknecht has a ChatGPT history, which shows his stewing resentment for the rich against the powerful people. And the government also pointed to findings from a former ATF agent who was on the stand. He suggested that societal revenge is a common motive in fires that are set impulsively. The defense had quite a case as well. They maintain that Rinderknecht is just a convenient scapegoat in all of this. And they claim the prosecution has no hard evidence that the Lackman fire, which became the Palisades fire, that it wasn't caused by fireworks on New Year's Eve, or that it was started by Rinderknecht at all. And the jury, they started deliberations on Wednesday morning. They did request the full exhibit list. The judge denied that, pointing out that, you know, they can request anything presented during the trial, though. The panel, they are 8 women, 4 men. The defense attorney, Steve Haney, he has told us that the jury asking for all the evidence is, you know, a clear indication that they are considering everything, both sides in this case. Now, Rinderknecht, if he's convicted on these 3 federal charges, he faces up to 45 years. Here at court, his father has been here throughout the trial. He is here today. Both attorneys, both sides, they are here at the courthouse as well. But again, we're seeing no indication that the jury is close to a verdict, and they're already making clear that, you know, they're going to come back tomorrow.
7: That's News Nation's Nancy Liu. It's 4:50 now at KFBK. Gosh, I remember those images on television, just that burning of that whole area, Dana. I know you remember, too. It was just horrific. Anyway, all right, let's look at traffic and weather together. Here's Dana Hess. I guess.
9: There, it helps. It helps if it's on.
7: Yeah.
9: Plugged in and, got electricity. Right now, brought to you by Brakemasters. Downtown to the Splint on the Cap City Freeway is going to be 21 minutes. It got heavier on accident there, too, at P Street didn't help matters. It was a non-injury, happy to say. Split to Roseville, 9 minutes. Downtown to Elk Grove at I-5 is about 12 minutes. And add two more if you're on 99, even though it's a shorter distance. 18-minute drive downtown to Folsom, eastbound 50. I mean, it's really not much traffic, although there is some as you come in westbound, and you can expect that as you get closer and closer to downtown. Downtown to Woodland, it's going to be about 25 minutes, so things kind of heavy there. And again, downtown. Going to Davis, westbound 80 is about 13 minutes, very slow as the as your vehicles merge there at 50 and 80. Plus, just got word of a non-injury collision. It's going to be in Carmichael, Fair Oaks Boulevard and Robertson Avenue. Somebody got rear-ended there. And Fair Oaks Boulevard at Manzanita, motorcycle down. We're all racing to the red light, but this isn't NASCAR. 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Brakemasters, we give you an honest break. 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
10: For the rest of your Thursday, clouds low 57 to 61. Sun and clouds around on Friday, high 82 to 86. Saturday, sunshine and clouds, high 78 to 82. And a nice day on Sunday, high 87 to 91. I'm AccuWeather's Andy Robb on KFBK, Sacramento's News Radio.
7: And we've got, 89... 87 in Sacramento, gone down. 88 in Roseville and 87 in Granite Bay. Business and money news in for Kelly Brothers. We have the Bloomberg Report.
11: Many economists said today's quarterly report from Olive Garden owner Darden Restaurants would serve as a financial health barometer for lower and middle income consumers. If so, the news is not good. Darden says recent efforts, including more promotions and cheaper Olive Garden menu options, failed to boost comparable sales beyond a less than forecast 2.4% as customers remain under inflation pressure. Its other chains, including Longhorn and Ruth's Chris, did better. Overall sales rose 4.6%. Meanwhile, this is turning into what could end up being the booziest World Cup in history, thanks to those three-minute hydration breaks, as soccer fans are morphing into sprinting champions to get their beer and back to their seats in time. The Wall Street Journal says some venues are already reporting high drink sales. It was a mixed day on Wall Street today. The Dow added 72 points. The Nasdaq fell 118. The S&P lost a fraction. Erica Herskowitz, Bloomberg Radio.
7: So this will be remembered as the booziest World Cup. Okay. It's 4:54. House Speaker Mike Johnson meeting with President Trump to find some common ground after GOP hardliners effectively shut down the floor yesterday over their demands that the Senate pass a stalled elections overhaul bill.
12: The House right now remains in a deadlock. A group of conservative lawmakers are blocking any bills until the Senate passes President Trump's election overhaul bill.
13: We're in an era with small margins and small majorities, and we've got to get things moving. There is a frustration the president has expressed about the unwillingness of Senate Democrats to do anything that follows common sense and follows public opinion. This is a 90-10 issue that you should have to have photo ID and be a citizen to vote in American elections. We think that is a non-controversial prospect.
12: The quote, Save America Act, as it is called, requires proof of citizenship to vote. That is already a requirement in the United States. And it's not the only thing that the president is frustrated over, though. His displeasure with some Republican senators voting with Democrats over the war in Iran pressured some senators to get back in line. Republican Rand Paul, for example, who voted with Democrats on Tuesday night, voted present, as he said, to give the president some leverage to negotiate a lasting peace. So we'll keep an eye on this meeting here at the White House. We'll see if Speaker Johnson decides to come talk with us here outside of the West Wing, or if they bring in the press to the Oval Office. The president has really been focusing a lot specifically on this group, on American farmers, and he's welcoming them to the White House, to the Rose Garden tonight for his, as he calls it, Rose Garden Club dinner. That will be around 7 p.m. Eastern in the Rose Garden, and we will be taken back there with the cameras. But the president has had a big focus on farmers ahead of November's midterm elections and as they've been facing high fertilizer costs due to the war in Iran. Remember, we just saw the president talking about the unfreezing of Iranian funds and how that money will help American farmers because they're going to make sure that they buy American products President Trump met with farmers in Wisconsin earlier this month, and now he'll welcome some Iowa farmers here to the White House. One official saying there is, quote, no greater champion for American farmers than President Trump, and tonight he will host them at the White House.
7: Trump and Johnson expected to discuss a legislative path forward for the Save America Act.